0: joined by Steve Hilton. Steve, thank you for being here.
1: Wonderful to be with you, Raymond. Thank you.
0: Steve, first of all, congratulations. You led the pack on election night at 27%, with 58% of the vote counted. It took California the better part of a week to tell voters who were their top two finishers. Now, what does it say about the state you want to govern when California can put satellites into space but can't count their own votes in a timely fashion?
1: Well, exactly. They can't do anything right, Raymond. They can't build a railway in decades for billions of dollars. They can't clear the homelessness despite billions of dollars spent on that. It shows you the dysfunction that you get in a state that's been run by one party for 16 years now without any kind of check or balance. They've controlled all the statewide offices, both chambers in the legislature with a two-thirds majority, every big city, every big county, the state Supreme Court with a 6-1 majority. And this is the kind of arrogance and incompetence that that breeds. They've completely lost touch with what they're supposed to be doing, and they can't get anything right. We pay the highest taxes in the country for the worst results, including the worst election administration. That's one of the things that we need to change.
0: Yeah, well, you've called for an emergency election support corps. Governor Newsom has said that a candidate for governor, you should know better, that there's nothing a governor can do with counting ballots. What needs to be done to restore faith in California's election process?
1: By the way, that attitude from Gavin Newsom is exactly why we're in this mess. He's totally checked out as governor. He's a do-nothing governor. Of course, it's a ridiculous thing to say. And even within days of saying that, Gavin Newsom actually adopted my plan, which was in the short term to get more people into the counting centers so we can get the job done quickly. But the problem is not so much that, it's the system itself. One of the reasons that it takes so long is because what they're doing in these vote centers is verifying signatures, literally people staring at envelopes and trying to match signatures. If we had voter ID in California, which is on the ballot this November, and I've strongly supported, you eliminate the need for that. So that's one change we need to make. But beyond that, we've got to end this ridiculous situation where you're sending mail-in ballots to every single person on the voter rolls, when we know, because the Secretary of State in California, a Democrat, told us that 3 years ago, there were 9 million incorrect names on the voter rolls. That's about the same number of people who voted in this primary election. And that is a recipe for the kind of shenanigans, for example, ballot harvesting, which is legal in California, where any individual organization and the left have built a machine to do this over the years, can go around hoovering up ballots. They're just lying around, getting people to vote a particular way. This all goes on. It's all perfectly legal, but it's got to change because we cannot have a situation where so many people feel that the elections are all biased in one direction because of the way they're designed.
0: Steve, you are the first Republican to advance to a California general election for governor since Arnold Schwarzenegger back in 2006. Now, California has 4 million more registered Democrats than Republicans, so the math is not on your side. Why is this election different, and is there a path for a Republican to win, you mainly, in November?
1: Well, there are two pieces of math that are on our side. I'll just give you those. First of all, there's a majority of Californians who want change. Whether it's the last poll was 57%, other polls have had it just around 60% or higher, who say that the state is going in the wrong direction and needs change. So that's the starting point. We've got a majority who want change after 16 years of Democrat one-party rule. Secondly, if you look at the numbers of votes that we need to win in the general election in November, it's a midterm year. If you look at the number who voted for President Trump in California in the 2024 presidential election, 6.1 million voters in California voted for President Trump. That's more than enough than what I would need to win in November. So it starts with really maximizing that turnout. Of course, we're not going to get 100% of a presidential year turnout in a midterm year, but that's your starting point. On top of that, it's a very simple, positive plan to address the issues that people are concerned about. Top of that list, how expensive everything is. The heart of my campaign is one word, Californable. with specific plans to make life more affordable for people. Your first $100,000 tax-free, $3 gas, cut your electric bills in half, a home you can afford to buy, capping vehicle registration. These are the kinds of common sense, practical things that will bring people to our side, regardless, I think, of their partisan beliefs or even which party they voted for in the past.
0: Steve, President Trump has been calling the integrity of the vote into question in California. How do you negotiate the president's endorsement of you in a state where he's running 10 points below the national average?
1: Well, I said when the president endorsed me, it was Easter Sunday, a very memorable day for me this year when I received the president's endorsement. I was honored to have it. And I think it will bring practical benefits to Californians. That's how I make the case. That actually, if you have a governor who has a good relationship with the president and his team, we can deliver good results. For example, my plan to get us to $3 gas in California involves opening up California energy production. The president and his team right now are trying to do that. They're being blocked by Gavin Newsom. But if we work together, we can bring gas prices down. Same with finding fraud in our massively bloated healthcare budgets in California. The vice president and his fraud task force are trying to do that. Gavin Newsom is blocking it. If we work together, we can cut out the waste and the fraud. That's a key part of how we lower taxes and so on. So I think it's all about the positive, practical benefits that we'll bring to Californians.
0: Yeah, so I mean, your signature idea is no state income tax on the first $100,000 and then a 7.5% flat tax above that. I guess you pay for that implementing what you call Cal Doge, where you find waste and fraud in the system. Is that the math here?
1: Exactly. You nailed it. We've been looking into the fraud and waste and abuse in our budgets for most of this year. We've published 5 fraud reports now. One of them gave as well as finding individual examples of fraud and waste and abuse, we published our overall analysis of the total, and it comes to $425 billion over the last 5 years. That's around $80 billion a year if you even it out over the years. The cost of removing state income tax for people earning $100,000 is about $8 billion. So there's more than enough that we can find from the budget to pay for that and many more changes, because we got to cut taxes across the board. The quickest way we can get money into people's pockets is to stop the government taking so much out. And that's my plan.
0: California spent over $20 billion, Steve, in the last 5 years on the homeless problem with negligible results. I mean, I've been out there and covered the crisis. I mean, you've got encampments, you've got people in RVs moving all over the place, you know, parking on beachfronts. You use the phrase homeless industrial complex to describe where a lot of this money has gone. What is that, and can it be held accountable? What do you do to reduce homelessness?
1: Well, remember, this is government money. This is taxpayer money, and the governor has control over where that money goes, because a lot of it is coming through the executive branch. Even the state legislature, controlled by Democrats, demanded an audit of that homelessness spending, and Gavin Newsom blocked it. So actually, I think we're going to have some allies on this, even among Democrats, because they don't want to see this money wasted any more than anyone else does. The two components of the homeless industrial complex are, number one, a network of nonprofits who are there supposedly delivering, as they call it, services to homeless people. But these are, in reality, processes that just keep people stuck in the situation that they're in. They don't help people if they're addicted to drugs recover from that and get their lives back on track, or provide mental health care if that's the issue. The second part of it is the network of crony developers that are taking huge amounts of money for building what they call preventive care services, supported care services. What that actually means is an apartment building which is costing up to $1 million per unit because of all the different regulations that are laid into it, union contracts and so on. For someone to be given this as a housing unit, but the underlying problem hasn't been solved. So they're still addicted to drugs, or they're still in severe mental health crisis. And that's why the situation doesn't get any better. Huge amounts of money going into providing these housing units and then services, neither of which actually help people escape from homelessness and all the problems associated with it.
0: I want to talk about Proposition 36, which passed last November. Now, this is a measure that restored criminal penalties for theft and drug offenses. Governor Newsom and the Democrats fought against this, but violent crime is up 23%. Arrests are down 30 statewide, Steve. What more must a governor do to get a handle on crime, and how do you implement that proposition?
1: Well, where you ended is where you got to start, actually implementing it. Gavin Newsom has refused to implement it. That proposition reversed many of the damaging components of an earlier one that was passed when Kamala Harris was state attorney general, Prop 47. Among other things, that legalized theft of up to $950 per day. So Prop 36 is vital in turning things around. They're not implementing it. It actually connects to what we were just talking about, because one of the components of Prop 36 is mandated addiction recovery treatment for drug-related crime, but they're not providing that. So it's really connected to the previous discussion. In terms of crime generally, one of the biggest things we need to do is reverse one of the most damaging things that's happened, which is the prison closure program. Over the last 15 years, starting with the previous governor, Jerry Brown, and then accelerated under Gavin Newsom, many state prisons have been closed. Tens of thousands of dangerous, violent criminals have been released either into the community or transferred to county jails. They're now massively overcrowded. That means at the local level, the system knows that there can't really be any proper punishment. So you have many law enforcement officials have told me that at the local level, it's basically what they call catch and release, a term we used to use for what goes on at the border. That's what's going on with crime. There's no accountability. Criminals understand that. And therefore, there's nothing that can be done to solve the problem. So it starts with my commitment to increase prison capacity so we can both provide accountability for committing a crime and rehabilitation so that we reduce reoffending.
0: Yeah, Steve, on top of all that, California is a sanctuary state. Local law enforcement is prohibited from cooperating with federal ICE agents in most circumstances. And we've seen the federal government sue California jurisdictions. And there have been a number of cases where criminal illegal aliens are captured, as you mentioned a moment ago, released back into California to commit more serious crimes. As governor, you cannot repeal that sanctuary law without the legislature. What do you do to protect Californians?
1: Well, what I've said, you're right, Raymond, and we just had another example of that, a horrific example, just a week or so ago, where someone exactly as you described, who should have been deported, and if there had been cooperation between state and federal law enforcement, would have been thrown out of the country. A repeat violent criminal was released back in the community in California, murdered in the most horrific and brutal way, two women and a little baby. That was just a week or so ago. We keep seeing these completely avoidable atrocities. Now, you're right that SB 54, the sanctuary state law, that was passed in 2017. The governor can't overturn that. But there is a federal lawsuit in the works that may well overturn that law on the grounds that it's unconstitutional. It violates the U.S. Constitution. So that is happening as we speak. But operationally, even within that sanctuary state law, there's a whole long list of crimes and potential areas of concern where there is scope for cooperation between state and local and federal law enforcement. It's just that the Democrats in charge here choose not to use that opportunity. So obviously, as governor, I will do. So in an operational sense, even if the law still stands, that whole sanctuary approach will have ended in California as soon as I take office.
0: Steve, it's been said repeatedly that Californians, especially in Los Angeles and the Bay Area, are more comfortable with progressive immigration policies. Are they really? And is the open border consensus in California actually cracking? What does a common sense immigration policy look like for the state?
1: Well, they say they are until it starts to affect them. And that's what we're seeing. And I think that this is a very important issue for us to get right. Obviously, immigration.

0: absolutely clear that the governor of a state like California can't be in the business of trying to overturn the immigration policy that Americans as a whole voted for. And that's going to be my attitude, to have constructive cooperation where we lower the temperature on this issue. Nobody wants to see the scenes that we saw about a year ago in California with those riots against ICE, let alone what happened in Minneapolis. Mm-hmm. So my objective here is calm and productive cooperation so we make sure that all our laws, including federal immigration laws, are peacefully enforced.
1: Well, and you make a great point. Immigration is a federal issue, and it really is up to the locality to cooperate with the federal authorities. That's the way it has to work. California has some of the most restrictive education policies in the country regarding parental rights, school curriculum, transgender policies. Now, the Supreme Court temporarily blocked a law that would prohibit informing parents of their child's sexual identity. This is a big issue for Catholics, as is school choice. Steve, for parents in your state who feel shut out of those decisions about children's education, what specifically would change in a Hilton administration?
0: Well, we would not only implement the spirit and the letter of that ruling, we would go further and put more and more power in parents' hands. And when I say we, there's a team here. There's a very powerful advocate for parents' rights who really led the way on that particular case, Sonia Shaw, who's running for state superintendent of education. One of the things that I've done that's different in this race is put together a slate of candidates, a team running for the statewide elected offices, lieutenant governor, attorney general, and so on. I call it the golden ticket for the golden state. And Sonia's been a ferocious champion for parents' rights. And together, we will make sure that we not only implement that particular ruling fully in California, but we go further, because we've got to get away from this ideological extremism that treats children as in some sense the responsibility and the property of the state rather than parents. And so we're going to be going in a completely new direction on many issues here, on the curriculum, on this kind of gender extremism, on vaccines and exemptions for that. There's a whole set of things where we need to restore the balance in favor of parents and families.
1: Steve, you've assembled what your campaign describes as a broad coalition: working class voters, Latino voters, small business owners, religious conservatives, even Silicon Valley tech figures. What is the single thread that ties all of them together?
0: It's two words. It's common sense. It's just a belief, I think, on the part of so many Californians that things have just gone too far. And when you have a party that's in control for so long without any kind of constraint, they get ideological, they get extreme, and we go far, far away from the common sense that just regular people would want to see. And that's what ends up with this extreme kind of legislation and regulation with the bloat of the government. So you end up with this absolutely absurd, bloated nanny state regulatory regime that's trying to boss you around from morning till night, telling you how to raise your kids, how to run your business, how to live your life, what car to drive, what kind of house to live in, how to cook your food, endless micromanagement of your life while they neglect the basic functions of government, public safety, the roads, cleaning up homelessness. Those are the things that are not being done right because they're focused on pushing forward this ideological experiment. So we've got to get back to that simple common sense of the government providing a platform and a foundation for individuals, families, and businesses to thrive and flourish and follow their dream wherever it may take them.
1: Steve, for years I appeared on your show, so this is odd for me to be on the other side of this, but I'm going to ask you to put your pundit hat on for a moment. Your opponent, Javier Becerra, he's a former California Attorney General. He was Biden's HHS Secretary. He is regarded, and I guess when you compare him to the Democratic apparatus there in California, he is viewed as a moderate. Is that a sign that the electorate is changed and has changed, and that the Democratic Party is trying to, in some ways, slow their roll?
0: He's not a moderate at all. He's actually more of the same but worse. Look at one of the issues that we discussed, immigration. He's supported by and very close to an organization called CHIRLA, C-H-I-R-L-A.

0: ARLA, it's an immigrant rights group that was really behind those ICE riots in Los Angeles. They're an extreme organization. He's very close to that. He's really, Javier Becerra, in many ways, the living embodiment of more of the same. He's been a career politician in California for 36 years, steeped in all the organizations that represent this leftward drift in California, the unions, the activist groups. That's who he is. And then when you ask, he's been asked, what would you change about where we've got to in California, the far left move that has left us with the highest poverty rate, highest unemployment rate, highest cost of living in the country? When he was asked, is there anything you would change? He couldn't think of anything. He gave the Kamala Harris answer that she gave on The View when she was asked that question in relation to Joe Biden. Mm-hmm. So my argument would be on him. Javier Becerra is even worse than Gavin Newsom. And actually a very dangerous proposition, because if we don't change direction in California, I think we're heading for real disaster, particularly on the economic front. So many people and businesses that I've been meeting in the last year on the campaign trail have said to me, we're waiting till November. We're waiting to see if you can pull this off. And if we can do that, then we'll stay. But if we don't, if you don't make this happen, then we're out. And the exodus from California, both people and businesses, that we've seen in the last few years, I think it's going to turn into a stampede. And you're going to see real economic crisis as the tax base leaves, jobs leave, and California really falls off an economic cliff. And that's the risk of electing this man, Javier Becerra.
1: Steve, you were born in Britain. Your parents fled Soviet Hungary in 1956. You ended up at Oxford. You become a top advisor to the British Prime Minister. Then you follow your wife, who was in tech, to California in 2012. You became an American citizen in 2021. What is it about America and California specifically that drew you here and makes you want to contribute to the upbuilding of this state?
0: Well, it was one of the greatest honors of my life to become an American citizen. But for me, California represents the very best of America. Sometimes I use this phrase, California means to America what America means to the world. It represents, for me, California, all the great American virtues and qualities, energy and ambition and optimism and hustle, and also a certain rebel spirit. That's one of the reasons that California's been this extraordinary success story for more than a century, creating businesses and industries that have changed the world in so many different ways, because people come here with that sense of rebellion and that very much and said, we're going to do things differently. We're not going to accept the way things have been done. And as a result of that, we've created this extraordinary engine of innovation and opportunity in so many different ways in California. And that's why I feel so at home here. There's a soul and a spirit about this state. And that's what's being crushed by this bloated, bureaucratic, nanny state government, bossing everybody around. Mm. It's really crushing the spirit of California, and that's what I want to restore.
1: Yeah. Final question before I let you go. On day one, what's your first executive order?
0: Well, I've said that we're going to be sending to the... Well, it's actually a budget bill that I'm sending to the legislature, which will enact those tax changes. And then the other part of day one, it's going to be a very long and busy day one, is actually major changes to the executive branch, to all these bureaucracies, hundreds of state agencies, thousands of appointments. I'm already lining up the people that we're going to be putting into these key positions to make these changes directly starting on day one. I'm going to be better prepared for this than any incoming governor we've seen in our state's history. The changes will come very quickly as soon as we get there next January.
1: Steve Hilton, thank you for being here. We will leave it there. Thank you for your time. Good luck in November. We'll check in with you in the meantime.
0: Wonderful. Great to be with you, Raymond. Thank you.
1: He's a Catholic psychotherapist, founder of CatholicCounselors.com, as well as host of More to Life on EWTN Radio. His 2024 study with Cara at Georgetown on the Future Faithful Families Project is a must-read, and a recently released report from the Institute for Family Studies only confirms what he's been saying for a while. Here to unpack it all, please welcome Dr. Greg Popchak. Greg, this new IFS study, Passing the Torch, How Faith Moves Across Generations, caught my eye. It looks at data from tens of thousands of American adults raised Christian to determine what actually works when it comes to passing the faith on to their kids. Now, what is the single most important factor that you think it reveals?
2: That the likelihood of passing the faith on to our kids is directly dependent upon the degree to which our children experience the faith as the source of the warmth in our homes growing up. Both our study and this more recent study from the Institute for Family Studies found that certainly religious participation was important, but the thing that made even family prayer, mass attendance, youth group involvement, Catholic education, the thing that made all those religious practices stick was the children's ability to see how the faith was making a practical, tangible difference in the quality of the relationships in both their parents' marriage and the family life. And that's not to say, by the way, that these families are perfect stretch. For example, in our study, we found that, you know, when people talked about the struggles that their families faced, they were very much the same kind of struggles that every family has. But they would say that their families approached those struggles differently through prayer, through communication, and they really felt that their faith held them together through trial and challenged them to grow and come closer to each other through those difficulties.
1: The numbers here are striking. Children of parents who attended church weekly were more than twice as likely to worship weekly as adults. Families who simply said grace before meals were three times more likely to produce weekly churchgoers. So, Greg, what is it about the small, repeated practices that carry so much weight for kids and, I guess, families?
2: Well, as Catholics in particular, we recognize that rituals are incredibly important, both on a spiritual level, but on a psychological level as well. There's a ton of research that shows that the best way that families can communicate their values across generations is through simple family rituals. We categorize them into four areas: working, playing, talking, and praying together. And when Christian families have strong rituals for working, playing, talking, and praying together, we model Christian attitudes toward all the things human beings do. And so, you know, how do we as a Christian family work together and prioritize our relationship over the task? When we talk, do we just have to trade those sorts of, you know, how was your day? It was fine. What did you do in school? Nothing. Or are we having time for real conversations about how God showed up for us as a family and what do we need to do to take better care of each other? We make time to play together and for the company.
1: That IFS study found that talking openly about faith at home several times a week doubled the odds of a child remaining religious, even as an adult. And yet, even some Catholic parents are reluctant to discuss their faith or firm absolutes that it offers their children, Greg, because the culture at large is allergic to these ideas.
2: Well, that's absolutely true. We're not encouraged enough as lay people to really talk about our faith and share kind of our witness and why our faith matters. Mm-hmm. The interesting thing, though, the IFS study also found, though, that couples who reported being very satisfied in their marriage were five times more likely to have regular faith conversations with their children. Again, showing that it's not just the spiritual practice, it's really the evidence of the love in the home that motivates us to really share our faith, because we see it making a real difference.
1: Yeah, and for all the dads out there, a child who has a very good relationship with his or her father had a 58% better chance of attending church weekly as an adult, 73% more likely to believe in God. Talk us through, and I know, Greg, you deal with this all the time on your show and in all your work, the importance of that father-child relationship and the effect it has.
2: Yeah, so, you know, when we talk about this, of course, women often feel like, well, gee whiz, do I matter at all? And what research really shows is that, in a sense, moms make sure that their children's spiritual lunch is packed, and dads make sure they take it to school. In a sense, the dad is the first other, right? For the first several years of life, the child doesn't even think that mom is separate from me. We're the same body. Of course, the baby grew up inside mom, right? So, of course, you think that. So dad is the first other and represents the world to the child. So when dad engages in faith practices, it symbolizes to the child, this is how the world works. But when mom is just engaged in the faith practices, it says, this is what our personal life is supposed to be. So when people talk about how they are spiritual but not religious, very often those more often than not, those folks would come from a home where the mom was very faithful in some way, but the dad may not have been, because they learned that faith was a private personal expression, as opposed to, with dad being involved, that it was a public expression as well.
1: Yeah, fascinating. The new IFS study looks broadly at Christian households. Your own work with Cara at Georgetown that I mentioned earlier specifically focused on Catholic families. And one of the takeaways from your study was pretty shocking. Only about 15% of children raised Catholic became practicing Catholics. What does that mean for the church? And why do you think that number is so low, 15% for Catholics?
2: Yeah, I mean, well, it means that we're hemorrhaging our children and that all the things that we've been told to do aren't enough. You know, I think we regularly get calls on the show, More to Life, from people who say, you know, I did all the things and my child isn't Catholic. We sacrificed to send them to Catholic school. We went to Mass every week. We prayed the rosary. We did all the things. And those are important things. Of course, without those religious practices, we're not conveying anything. But what we found both in our study and what I think this IFS study is showing is that the spiritual practices are the information, the relationship, the quality of the relationship are the lines of communication. So if we're doing all the things to communicate religious information or spiritual information, to use the metaphor, but those avenues of communication are clogged because the relationship isn't reflective of the love of Christ in our homes, then children tend to see faith practices as a weird hobby that my parents have that they like for some reason, but doesn't really mean a whole lot to me. So when families are able to just engage in religious practices, but show how those religious practices are making a difference in the quality of their relationships in the marriage and family life, that's when it really resonates for kids. And that's what makes it stick.
1: Your study found something, and you said it a little earlier, that it wasn't just families who go to Mass or sent their kids to Catholic school. It was whether the child, and you mentioned this at the top, and I want to make sure people hear it, it's whether the child felt that their faith was the source of warmth in the home. What is that warmth, right? And what does it look like in a successful family?
2: Sure. We could have a warm home where you could have a faithful home, but unless the kids really see those two things tied together, it doesn't tend to make as much of a difference. And so simple example, like, you know, I remember growing up, you know, when my mom would give me a hug, she'd also make the sign of the cross on my head and tell me that as much as she loves me, Jesus loves me even more. Or when we would pray together, we would make sure that we prayed about the things that were going on in our family so that we'd ask God's guidance on different challenges that we were facing or decisions that we had to make. We'd really talk about what that prayer time meant for us as a family and how we can live out our faith more directly. We'd have those conversations about faith, but they weren't lectures. They were discussions as I was, you know, working with my parents on household stuff or playing a game. You know, it just was part of the relationship. And so, you know, I never got the sense that faith was a separate thing. And I think that this was the experience that the adult children we interviewed, because we interviewed both parents and the adult children. But when we talked to the adult children, that's what very much they resonated with too, that sharing the faith as part of their family life was very much tied up in the affection and the affirmation, the connection that they enjoyed as a family. It wasn't just something that was tacked on to the family day.
1: Your research features something called the Liturgy of Domestic Church Life. Explain what that is, Greg, and can a family actually implement that without it feeling too programmatic?
2: Yes. So what we're calling this Liturgy of Domestic Church Life is a framework of 12 habits that we identified in Catholic families who exhibited greater than average closeness and who successfully passed on the faith to all of their adult children. And we call it a liturgy because the research really shows that these practices tend to be universal and universally in common with happy families, healthy families across culture and across time. So we would suggest that these practices were actually built into God's design of the family at the beginning of time. To call something a liturgy is a way of worshiping God that was instituted by God, right? So nobody came up with a way to turn bread and wine into the body and blood of Christ. Jesus had to do that. Well, nobody invented the family either. God had to do that. And he built into his design of the family certain practices that help families thrive. And when united with God's grace, enable families to become holy families too. And so these 12 practices are simple things like prioritizing family time, generous affection, having rituals for working, playing, talking, and praying together. They're not things that you have, you know, not certain craft projects that you have to do or certain recipes that you have to make or clothing that you have to wear. It's very much a framework that you can plug in your own family culture and your own family values and your own family identity. But it gives you a framework to be able to say, these are the kinds of practices that our family needs to do to have the faith be the center of the warmth in our homes.
1: Greg, for parents watching tonight, I mean, these are people who were there for their child's first communion, their confirmations, and now never or rarely see their kids at Mass. What's the one thing you'd tell them to do differently now?
2: To focus on relationship again, because what we tend to do is we want to lecture. We want to say, well, you know, clearly they just forgot the lessons we tried to teach. And it's not so much that our adult kids forgot those lessons, it's that they don't see how they're relevant to their lives and to their relationship. And so by building our relationship with them and looking for ways to bring the faith into it. So for example, if your adult child is complaining about their workday, you can empathize with them first and say, I'm so sorry that you're going through that. But then say, you know, Lord, please bless my son and help me know how to support him. And then move on. You know, we bring those little examples of faith into the empathy and the interactions that we have. And whenever if they complain about it, we can say, you know, that's just me. Call me crazy, but I love you and I know Jesus loves you. So I want to ask him for help too. You know, so we bring those little examples of faith. We share our witness and we look for those ways to make faith relational.
1: Well, Greg, we will leave it there. You can follow Dr. Greg Palpchuk's work at CatholicCounselors.com. And I thank you so much for being here.
2: Thank you, Raymond.
1: Over on Arroyo Grande, I sat down with Coach Charles Bowles. He is a high school Catholic coach who has an inspiring story of his 25-year battle with cancer, which he calls the greatest gift he ever received, and he shares the lessons and the perspective he gained from it. You write that your cancer fight is one of the greatest gifts God has ever given you. And it taught you to quit worrying about everything else. What is it that you discovered in the midst of that gift?
3: Well, first of all, I told myself I get really emotional. I'm a very emotional person.
1: Okay.
3: I told myself I was not going to cry. So for the audience, let them know that I'd cut up a lot of onions right before we did this show.
1: Okay.
3: But yes, cancer, it was the greatest gift God gave me simply because it made me step back from myself and say, okay, you know, what are the things that are most important to you? What is it that you want to get out of life? What is your purpose here on this planet? And what does God want out of you? And those are pretty awesome things to reflect on, especially when you're a young person. And I feel very grateful that I was able to reflect on that. Not so that I'm saying that I'm a better person than anybody else by any stretch of the imagination. I just was able to look at life through a different set of lenses that most people get to look at life through. One of the main things I found out was quit chasing the almighty dollar and start spending time where time needs to be spent. You know, we were put on this earth to love God and to love one another.
1: The full Arroyo Grande episode featuring Coach Charles Bowles is on YouTube at Arroyo Grande Show or wherever you get your podcasts, Spotify, Apple, iHeart. 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In 1946, Mother Frances Cabrini became the first American citizen to be canonized by the Roman Catholic Church. In 2024, an epic film chronicling her life and work hit theaters. And if you missed it before, you can catch it now right here on EWTN. Here to tell us about the movie and the tie-in with the National Eucharistic Pilgrimage is the driving force behind Cabrini, Philly businessman and philanthropist Eustace Wolfington. Eustace, thanks for being here. Now, this project clearly wasn't just a business decision. What was it about the life of Mother Cabrini that made you say, I've got to commit this story to the screen?
4: Well, when I first started learning about Mother Cabrini's life, I discovered she was not only a great saint, she was a great entrepreneur. And so my first attraction was I was going to be in business and I wanted to be successful in business. And so I thought I'd adopt her as my patron saint because of her success, not only in the field of our Lord, but also in the field of business success. She's a very good businesswoman. Yeah, I think I have to read more about her than I and how her deep spiritual life. That also affected me because she spent a lot of time when she went to a high school. It was called the Daughters of the Sacred Heart. And she would spend maybe 3 or 4 hours a day in front of the Sacred Heart, meditating and praying. And that's how she developed her devotion. And it's kind of like what I had done in my life for several years.
1: Yeah. Well, she faced extraordinary resistance, Eustace, from the Archbishop of New York to politicians, and really from a culture who saw an immigrant woman as invisible. When you were making the film, what of her tenacity surprised you the most?
4: Well, with Mother Cabrini, honestly, Raymond, nothing really surprised me. But I think her courage to live up to her convictions and achieve the goals that she has set out to achieve and overcome any obstacle is what impressed me most. Yeah, they tried to thwart her progress, and she was just... Mother Cabrini knew... I always say that Mother Cabrini knew her big picture in life was eternity. And because that was her end goal, and everything she did was for eternity, then nothing got in the way of her program.
1: She was like a train on the track, undeterred, no matter whether it was, you know, papal opposition, bishops, it didn't matter. She kept barreling through and going back for more. EWTN screening the movie on broadcast Sunday, July 5th, for those watching. And you can also stream it now through July 15th on EWTN+. Eustace, how did this partnership come together, and what does it mean to you that EWTN is carrying Mother Cabrini's story now and bringing it to a wider audience?
4: It came together because one of the nuns from her order came and asked me to help make a film. And that was in 1911. 1918, I finally agreed to do it. 2018. And it just was we made Mother Cabrini our executive producer, and she just guided us all the way along. And it was a great adventure making this film.
1: Mother Angelica, who obviously is the foundress of EWTN, Mother Cabrini was one of her favorite saints. And after reading about her life and then seeing your movie, you can realize why. I mean, she too was an entrepreneur who had things she had to accomplish for God. What does it mean to you to have EWTN and Mother's Network carrying Mother Cabrini's story and your version of it?
4: The last time we met, you had told me that story about Mother Angelica. And I've thought a lot about it, and it's increased my devotion, so to speak, from Mother Angelica, because I could see where she copied in every way, shape, and form. She had these tremendous obstacles to overcome and had the perseverance and resilience and the faith that God would take care of everything, but not just in a very business-like way. She also was a great business person. So having EWTN pick it up, and for what EWTN is and what they become, to me, it's not only a great honor and a privilege, but I think it's the best outlet we could possibly ever find to get the word of Mother Cabrini out to the Catholic community.
1: The movie is the official spiritual partner of the National Eucharistic Pilgrimage as it heads down what they're calling the St. Francis Cabrini Route. Mother Cabrini lived that pilgrimage theme to encounter Christ, then go serve. Now, dioceses along the pilgrimage route are screening the film, I guess, to move hearts before the pilgrimage arrives. What are you hearing from people after they've seen Cabrini, Eustace?
4: Well, anyone who sees Cabrini, as you already know, Raymond, is blown away. The movie is so inspirational. We have a saying that you walk into the Cabrini film one person and you walk out another person. There is a total transformation. And since Mother Cabrini, the thing that made her so admirable in America was that she was an immigrant and she had the Italian immigrants. And the first thing she taught them was you're going to become great American citizens. You said you came from a great country. You're now in a new country. This is your new country, and you're going to become a great American citizen. And you're going to do it through education, and you're going to do it through, you know, living your faith. And to me, that's the best message to anybody coming to this country, is to become a great American citizen. And it's a great message to all the people in America.
1: As we mark 250 years of a nation, Eustace, why is the story of this Italian immigrant nun, who Pope Leo XIII sent here to serve people, why is that so quintessentially American in your mind?
4: Well, I think it's especially today American in our mind, because we were built, we were a country, as it says in the film, we were all immigrants at one time, or our ancestors were. And we always had a nation built under God. And when I was growing up, at my age, I'm getting up there now, you know, God was always the center of everything, it seemed to me, the country did. Whereas today, we seem to take God out of the country. And I think Mother Cabrini is the example, is to bring people back to how to get us back to living for the common good. And not for our own selfish interests. And that's my personal belief. I just believe anyone who sees this film is encouraged to go out, change their life, start living better, start being a good neighbor, looking out for the poor, looking out for the hungry, looking out for those in need. That's how they walk out of this film. I mean, and it's her life. It's her life. And that's the Cabrini film. It's Mother Cabrini is the sermon.
1: That's for sure.
4: And you watch how she acts and how she lives, and it just touches every part of your human fiber. It's the way God wired us, and Mother Cabrini touches each wire.
1: Eustace Wolfington, we will leave it there, and you can catch a special airing of Cabrini on EWT on Sunday, July 5th at 2 p.m. Eastern, or you can stream it free through July 15th on EWTN+, or go to cabrinifilm.org for more information. Eustace, thank you for being here.
4: Thanks, Raymond.
1: Thank you. And before we go tonight, fireworks and a light show illuminated the Sagra Familia Basilica in Barcelona after Pope Leo blessed the newest and last of the building's spires. The addition makes the basilica, which was originally designed by Antonio Gaudi, the world's tallest church. It was an incredible celebration of music and light and faith. I wanted to close the show this evening with it. Take a look.

Incredible to see that. That's all the time we have for now. Be sure to catch us next week. Until then, we'll be scouting the world over for all that is seen and unseen. On behalf of the staff and crew of EWTN News, thank you for watching. I'm Raymond Arroyo.

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In Luke's gospel, Jesus tells us to try to come in through the narrow door of salvation. Reminds us that we should often think about the final things, what our ultimate purpose and destiny is. The church tells us to think often and to ponder the mystery of heaven, purgatory, final judgment, and the possibility of losing salvation. The final things reminds us that we are strangers and sojourners. We are pilgrims here on earth, that our ultimate destiny is union with God in heaven. When people ask me what I think heaven will be like, I think it'll be a lot like going to Mass. That may sound strange at first, but what do we do at Mass? We glorify God. We worship God. We're gathered in this communion of love and harmony with each other. And we're gathered around the Eucharistic table, the wedding feast of the Lamb. That's exactly what we will be doing in heaven. So heaven for us is this infinite, forever experience of being one with God in the communion of saints. When we put that as the frame of life, and we know that this life on earth is so short, it reminds us of the urgency to become holy and to become saints. Purgatory is a sign of God's mercy. It means that I don't have to have it all together completely in this life, that even when I'm dead, God isn't finished with me yet. He's going to keep purifying me and getting rid of whatever remnants of sin and selfishness are inside so that I'm ready for that wedding feast. Final judgment reminds us that we are ultimately going to be held responsible for our actions in this life. It means that God takes us seriously enough that this life matters, that to choose to love and to forgive and to serve and to believe and to hope, that those things have eternal implications, as does sin. And hell, church has never taught that anyone is in hell, but God respects our freedom so much that even respects a permanent free decision to be apart from Him. So to ponder the final four things reminds us that this life is simply a journey towards something far greater, the glorious life of heaven. Imagine being with God forever. In light of that, it means that very shortly we will be standing before the judgment seat of Christ, and He's going to ask us, what did we do with this life? Now is the moment. Now is the day of salvation. Come through the narrow door. Find the life and the joy of heaven even now.

And he called to him his 12 disciples, and gave them authority over unclean spirits, to cast them out, and to heal every disease and every infirmity. The names of the 12 apostles are these. First, Simon, who is called Peter. Matthew, chapter 10, verses 1 and 2.

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1: War. Security threat, house gridlock risks, an unprecedented spy program lapse amid security fears for the World Cup and America's 250th celebrations. Meaningful gestures. Pope Leo XIV shares a tender moment answering a child's heartfelt question during his visit to the Sagrada Familia. Plus, faith and soccer. As the World Cup kicks off, the Croatian national team inspires fans by placing their deep devotion to Jesus first. These stories and more tonight.
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1: Thank you for being with us on the Feast of St. Barnabas. Our top story tonight. In a major announcement, President Donald Trump is calling off the next planned attack on Iran that was supposed to happen tonight. Just earlier today, the president declared that the United States will be hitting Iran very hard tonight. But now this sudden turn of events. Recent back-and-forth strikes have rattled the Middle East, pushing the region closer to the resumption of a full-scale war. But now it looks like an agreement of some sort may be in the works with progress in negotiations. White House correspondent Owen Jensen reports. Owen.
3: Veronica, while President Trump has called off the attack on Iran, he says the U.S. naval blockade of Iranian ports remains in full force and effect until a transaction is finalized. And today in the Oval Office, he called in reporters.
4: Just as it looked like more fighting was coming, President Donald Trump now decides not to pull the trigger.
5: We have a signing soon, and the documents are in pretty final shape. So we'll see. We'll see. Very good. Should be done. That should be done pretty quickly. They want it every bit as much as everybody else wants it.
4: The U.S. and Iran traded strikes for a second day. The U.S. Military Central Command said airstrikes ending early today targeted Iran's military surveillance, communications, and air defense sites. And Iran targeting Bahrain, Kuwait, and Jordan. A child reportedly hurt. Cars and homes damaged by falling debris from interceptions responding to the Iranian attack. Also impacted by the war, India. Three Indian sailors were killed when American forces struck a ship accused of trying to evade the blockade. U.S. Central Command said American forces issued warnings before firing on the ship. Regarding the Strait of Hormuz, the president says it will be opened as soon as it is signed. And he also told reporters,
5: and most importantly, we have a deal that Iran will never have a nuclear weapon, which was the whole purpose of what we had to go through to get this. So it was a big, very big thing.
4: Treasury Secretary Scott Bessent also posting today, taking aim at Iran's money. The Iranian regime will lose the zero-sum game it is playing. Any damage it inflicts on our allies in the Gulf will be paid for with funds extracted from Iranian accounts. Any tolls paid to the Persian Gulf Strait Authority will be offset by funds extracted from their accounts.
6: And
4: Maryland's governor, while defending his own military record in an interview, said he's praying for our troops and for some clarity on Iran from the White House.
6: The president continuing to put together threats and blustering is not making any of us either safer, nor is it making us any of us more confident as to what exactly we're doing over there in the first place.
3: And upon the news that the attacks on Iran have been called off and that a possible agreement may be coming soon, the markets reacted today. The Dow finishing up 929 points, the Nasdaq 640 points, and the S&P 127 points. At the White House, Owen Jensen, EWTN News Nightly.
1: Lawmakers in the U.S. Congress left town without renewing critical spy tools used by intelligence agencies to protect Americans. A key piece expires tomorrow at midnight, marking the first time it's been allowed to lapse. Now some lawmakers say the country is at risk. Let's check in with Capitol Hill correspondent Eric Rosales, who joins us with the latest. Eric.
7: Well, good evening, Veronica. Yes, what we're talking about here is called the Section 702 of the Foreign Surveillance Act, commonly known as FISA. This legislation gives intelligence agencies the authority to conduct warrantless surveillance on foreign targets located outside the United States, while lawmakers say that it's been abused because Americans' communications have also been collected during the process. While others say it's an easy fix, it just requires warrants.
8: These chuckleheads should pass one with warrants. I mean, they're the ones who are putting the security of the country in jeopardy. We're talking about requiring warrants for American citizens when the FBI wants to go pilfer through their data.
9: Others say Congress doesn't need to pass reforms.
10: We use FISA every single day, and if it goes dark, then it's our people that are at risk. This is where we find out what the terrorists are saying. This is where we track our terrorists. This is a safe program.
9: Republican Congressman Scott Fitzgerald, a veteran, says military operations need FISA to ensure operation safety.
11: That take on most of those situations comes directly from FISA reports. So to not have that available right now with what's going on in Iran is it's a huge mistake.
9: House and Senate Democrats oppose even a short-term FISA extension. Many are upset with President Trump's appointment of Bill Pulte as acting director of national intelligence. The housing director and home builder is a close Trump ally and has no national security experience.
12: Bill Pulte is not a capable, qualified career professional in intelligence. He doesn't have a clearance. He's never worked in intelligence. He's supposedly still going to be running two very large mortgage agencies. It makes no sense.
13: I see no path to a short-term extension while Bill Pulte is in that job. He is potentially corrupt and lawbreaking.
7: And by the way, Congress did leave town without passing anything, but President Donald Trump may actually step in. EWTN News Nightly has learned senior administration officials say that the White House is actively drafting an executive order to prevent a gap in data collection. And just a few hours ago, we also want to let you know that President Donald Trump did nominate Manhattan District Attorney Jay Clayton to be the Director of National Intelligence. President Trump urged the Senate to confirm him as soon as possible. But again, FISA Section 702 is set to expire tomorrow at midnight. At the Capitol, Eric Rosales, EWTN News Nightly.
1: The Institute for Patients' Rights and a coalition of disability advocates have filed federal lawsuits in New York and Illinois targeting assisted suicide laws. Plaintiffs argue these laws violate the Americans with Disabilities Act, offering death instead of the care and support patients actually deserve. With five federal lawsuits now in motion, advocates say this is a critical step toward a Supreme Court victory to protect the dignity of every individual. A destructive trail of severe weather is traveling east after causing damage in the Midwest. Yesterday, the National Weather Service says over a dozen tornadoes across Iowa, Illinois, Kansas, and Missouri were reported. The violent storms battered the Chicago area, delaying hundreds of flights and leaving over a quarter million people without power. Today, another storm system brings the risk of tornadoes and destructive winds back to the Midwest and Great Lakes. Meanwhile, the Central, East, and Mid-Atlantic are bracing for a double whammy. Dangerous, record-breaking heat indexes topping 100 degrees are colliding with a cold front, triggering the risk for severe thunderstorms throughout the evening. Fiery riots have gripped Northern Ireland for a second straight night, sparked by a brutal knife attack on a Belfast street. A 30-year-old asylum seeker from Sudan has been charged with attempted murder after an Irish man was attacked and left blind in one eye. In the aftermath, mass protesters clashed with police, torching vehicles and launching firebombs. Officials say that over two dozen people have been forced from their homes. So far, the Police Service of Northern Ireland said there is no information to suggest the attack was terrorism-related. Authorities are urging calm as anti-immigrant tensions rise across the region. We have a lot more still to come on EWTN News Nightly. Papal inauguration. Pope Leo plays a special role in revealing the world's largest church tower. We're on the ground in Spain. And it's day two of the U.S. Bishop's Spring Meeting, how they are marking America's 250th anniversary.
14: Hello, Hello, family. I'm Montse Alvarado with some great news. EWTN's National Catholic Register has a new look. 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

0: full day of Pope Leo XIV's visit to Spain. Earlier, he landed in the Canary Islands, but it's what he did in Barcelona that left believers and non-believers alike deeply moved. EWTN's Javier Romero reports.
1: Overflowing beauty, awe-inspiring, boundless, an act of worship shared by all and led by Pope Leo XIV as he blessed the tallest tower of the Sagrada Familia in Barcelona. In the 19th century, the architect behind this marvel, the Venerable Antoni Gaudí, took a new approach to the idea of basilica. He did not seek to replicate the solemnity of Rome's buildings with their white marble columns and sculptures. Instead, he drew inspiration from nature, created by God, beautiful, irregular, mysterious, divine. The Pope inaugurated the main tower, the Tower of Jesus Christ, although the church itself has not yet been complete.
2: We do not inhabit an unfinished work, but rather a temple still under construction. Its imperfection is not a defect, because it bears witness to a desire. It does not signify a lack, but expresses a promise that we seek to honor.
1: It was his final stop in Barcelona. Minutes earlier, he had met with organizations that support the city's most vulnerable, and there, a surprise was in store. A determined interrogation from a child.
3: Hola, Papa Leo.
4: Hello, Pope Leo XIV. My name is Renzo. I'm 6 years old. I want to ask you a few questions. Do you like soccer? When you were little, did you want to be Pope?
1: He began with lighter questions, but then moved into deeper ones.
4: Why are so many grandparents alone if they are so important? And one last question. Should we always forgive? A big hug, Renzo.
2: Let's not allow loneliness and neglect to become the norm in the lives of older adults. Forgiveness doesn't mean saying that what was wrong was right or letting someone continue to cause harm. It doesn't mean forcing yourself to forget as if nothing had happened. Forgiveness means not letting hatred take hold of our hearts.
1: In Barcelona, the Pope witnessed firsthand a human fragility imbued by the hope that comes from God. There was also time for small, meaningful gestures. This young man handed his rosary to the Pope. He later used it during his visit to the Marian Shrine of Montserrat. And as the Pope was leaving in his car, the young man didn't hesitate to ask for it back so he could keep a rosary that had been used by none other than a Pope. Today, the Pope set out for Canary Islands, a destination for thousands of African migrants and refugees. According to the Spanish government, 18,000 people arrived from the island's shores in dilapidated boats between 2024 and 2025. What is not known is how many perished during the sea crossing.
5: And after the spectacle of the Sagrada Familia, which lifts the gaze toward heaven and almost seemed to touch it, the Pope now descends into humanity's deepest struggles. He traveled here to the Canary Islands to show the world the drama of migrants who risked their lives crossing from Africa in hopes of reaching Europe. In Gran Canaria, Javier Romero, EWTN News Nightly.
0: The White House has released a presidential message from President Trump, joining the Catholic faithful and the bishops of the United States as they dedicate the nation to the Sacred Heart of Jesus. It reads in part, quote, "Today, Melania and I join in prayer with Catholic bishops gathered in Orlando, Florida, as they consecrate the United States of America to the Sacred Heart of Jesus on the occasion of our 250th year of American independence, a powerful moment in our national story and a poignant reminder that America has always been guided by the loving hand of God." Joining us again from the second day of the U.S. Conference of Catholic Bishops 2026 Spring Plenary Assembly in Orlando, Florida, is Dr. Matthew Bunsen, Vice President and Editorial Director of EWTN News. Great to see you again.
6: Great to be with you again.
0: The bishops today consecrated the nation to the Sacred Heart of Jesus. For viewers at home who might be wondering why this consecration is

0: the bishops themselves have listed this as a very important event since last year.
1: How significant is it that President Trump, a non-Catholic, acknowledged this with an official presidential message?
0: Well, he's done several presidential messages marking various days of the year on the Catholic calendar, and it's very clear that he considers the outreach to Catholics to be politically important. I noticed, too, that politically he sort of anchors this into his wider call for a return to prayer and an idea of a Christian country. So I think, if nothing else, this is certainly a political outreach, but I think also an awareness, too, that he has had some trouble with Catholic voters. Especially this year with his back and forth with Pope Leo and some of his policies that have potentially at least alienated Catholic voters. So I would look at this as another effort on the part of the White House to reach out to Catholic voters.
1: Now, Matthew, we did discuss yesterday a revision of the Charter for the Protection of Children and Young People that was on the agenda in Florida. What changes have been approved?
0: Well, the bishops themselves, after quite a bit of floor debate and some voting for and against certain amendments, settled on a revision of this document that has been in force since 2002 with various revisions, including this one now. One of the things that the bishops are really focusing on is redoubling or recommitting themselves to the care for victims to try to create an environment in which the clergy sexual abuse crisis can be prevented in newer and more efficient ways, to apply the lessons that we have learned, certainly in terms of church law, but also to make clear that priests who have felt at times somewhat placed in difficult situations because of accusations, because of the clergy sexual abuse crisis, do exist within what we could call a presumption of innocence. I think that's an important point to make to priests. And I think the bishops, too, are doubling down on the importance of the seal of confession. So some of these changes hopefully are going to solidify the church's response to the clergy sexual abuse crisis and position us for some additional steps in the future, especially holding bishops accountable and finding new ways to make certain that people who serve in dioceses, priests and those who hold positions, are held accountable for any crimes or abuse.
1: Dr. Matthew Bunsen, thanks so much for catching us up on everything that happened today.
0: Always great to be with you. God bless.
1: Now to Southern Massachusetts, where a prayer center honoring the life of Venerable Patrick Peyton held a grand reopening showcasing the transformed grounds. The center run by Holy Cross Family Ministries now has a rosary walk, a Lord's Grotto, and hosts the remains of Venerable Father Peyton. Known as the Rosary Priest, he made his life's mission to increase devotion to the Blessed Mother through praying the rosary.
2: This is really kind of a moment of real rebirth in many ways for Father Peyton's legacy. To have this rosary walk here as just a in-flesh embodiment of what he stood for as just promoting the rosary throughout the world.
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4: 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Series like Seeking Beauty and James the Less are reaching young people, a generation longing for beauty and a deeper understanding of our Catholic faith. 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Our late foundress, Mother Angelica, trusted in God's call to share the eternal word with the world. And that mission continues today because of you. But there's still so much more to do, and we cannot do it

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0: The World Cup kicks off today, bringing soccer, culture, and even faith to the world stage. For Croatia, Catholicism is a big part of the team's identity. Correspondent Mark Irons reports.
1: American high school band meets traditional Croatian song and dance. One example of the convergence of cultures as the World Cup kicks into gear throughout America, Mexico, and Canada. At Episcopal High School in Alexandria, Virginia, a warm welcome to Croatia, one of the top teams in this international soccer tournament.
2: This will serve as base camp for the Croatian national team as the World Cup gets underway. And ahead of their matches, as they mentally and physically prepare, we're also hearing from some players who say their lives are about more than being an athlete. For them, spiritual identity is central.
1: At a press conference before their first U.S. training session, I asked two of the players about that. Croatia is a predominantly Catholic country.
3: What does the Catholic faith mean to the team, and is prayer and faith important to you in your own lives?
4: I think faith is very important in my life. When you pray to God, it's like a feeling that someone is listening to you, and that gives me a lot of strength.
5: We are a country in which we are Catholics, and in which faith means the path in our lives. I think faith represents the entire national team. Faith simply means everything in our lives.
1: Top Croatia star Luka Modric is also outspoken about his Catholic faith. Around the practice pitch in Alexandria, soccer fans crowded around.
2: Is this exciting? Tell me about it.
6: I mean, of course it is. It's like a national team, you know?
1: Croatia will fine-tune its strategy here before the team's first match against England next week in Dallas, Texas.
2: What does soccer mean to Croatia?
7: A way of life.
1: Nikola Kadic was born and raised in Croatia. Now U.S.-based, he's a soccer coach on the academy staff for the D.C. United. He says most of these Croatian players come from poor areas, and this is more than a game.
7: If it's a way to produce for your family, bring food to the table for your family.
1: Nikola says it's not surprising to hear the team's focus on the spiritual, as important as soccer might be.
7: We always say God first, country second, and then soccer third. Give your life to Lord Jesus Christ and everything will be good.
1: Mark Irons, EWTN News Nightly.
0: According to FIFA's projections, the World Cup will deliver $30.5 billion in economic impact for the U.S., Mexico, and Canada. So is the World Cup delivering? Here to tell us about that and more is John Hale, president of Corporate Travel and an industry expert. John, thanks so much for coming on today.
8: Thank you for having me on.
0: Do you think domestic and international travel will fill hotels across the U.S. for the World Cup games?
8: It's not looking like it, unfortunately. I think it's a circumstance of maybe too much diluting of the market and too many events, but it's looking like they're struggling a little bit, Veronica.
0: Now, aside from the World Cup, what are you seeing Catholic travelers investing in this year when it comes to pilgrimages? What are the popular choices?
8: Well, Europe, of course, Italy, throughout the Marian sites of Lourdes, Fatima, Our Lady of Guadalupe here in North America. But I think people continue to have an incredible appetite for Italy, for Rome. It's not possible, obviously, to go to the Holy Land right now, so we have also been organizing a number of pilgrimages in the footsteps of St. Paul. And I don't think demand has diminished any for the pilgrimage sites throughout Europe. And if anything, they're up, even coming off of last year's Jubilee year.
0: Now, something is different for American travelers heading to Europe. They now have to apply for visas?
8: Yes, they do. But it's a very simple, easy process, and it's been variously over time in effect for different countries. I remember even in France when I first started going overseas many years ago, Australia. They're fairly simple and easy to obtain.
0: Now, a lot of people have been following the first American pontiff. Do you think the popularity of Pope Leo XIV is driving some travel demands?
8: Oh, absolutely. I mean, I believe this Holy Father is beloved. It's such a unique opportunity to have a Holy Father from the United States who understands certainly the universal church in a particular way, having served in South America, but also being from America. And I just think it's a great gift, not only for the United States, but for the world. He's obviously very concerned for all people, And I think it's just a very special moment in the life of the Catholic Church and for us as Americans to have a Holy Father from the United States.
0: John, great to have you on. Thank you so much.
8: Thank you. God bless.
0: We thank you for watching tonight. Remember, you can follow us on social media, Facebook, X, YouTube, and Instagram at EWTN News Nightly. I'm Veronica Dudo. Good night and God bless.

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1: This is Julie Carrick, inviting you to join me as we pray a rosary for America, asking our Blessed Mother, the Immaculate Conception, to place the grace of this rosary where it is needed most. O Immaculate Mother, Queen of our country, open our hearts, our homes, and our land to the coming of Jesus, your divine Son. With him, reign over us, O Heavenly Lady, so pure and so bright with the radiance of God's light shining in and about you. Be our leader against the powers of evil set upon wrestling the world of souls, redeemed at such a great cost by the sufferings of your Son and of yourself in union with him from that same Savior who loves us with infinite charity. We gather about you, O chaste and holy Mother, Virgin Immaculate, patroness of our beloved land, determined to fight under your banner of holy purity against the wickedness that would make all the world an abyss of evil without God and without your loving maternal care. We consecrate our hearts, our homes, our land to your most pure heart, O great Queen, that the kingdom of your Son, our Redeemer and our God, may be firmly established in us. Reign over us then, O Virgin Immaculate, with your Son Jesus Christ. May his divine heart and your most chaste heart be ever enthroned and glorified among us. Use us, your children of America, as your instruments in bringing peace among men and nations. Work your miracles of grace in us, so that we may be a glory to the Blessed Trinity, who created, redeemed, and sanctifies us. May your valiant spouse, Saint Joseph, with the holy angels and saints, assist you and us in renewing the face of the earth. Then, when our work is over, come, Holy Immaculate Mother, and as our victorious Queen, lead us to the eternal kingdom, where your Son reigns forever as King. Amen. I believe in God, the Father Almighty, creator of heaven and earth, and in Jesus Christ, his only Son, our Lord, who was conceived of the Holy Spirit, born of the Virgin Mary, suffered under Pontius Pilate, was crucified, died, and was buried. He descended into hell. The third day he rose again from the dead. He ascended into heaven and sits at the right hand of God, the Father Almighty. From there he shall come to judge the living and the dead.
2: I believe in the Holy Spirit, the Holy Catholic Church, the communion of saints, the forgiveness of sins, the resurrection of the body, and life everlasting. Amen.
1: Our Father, who art in heaven, hallowed be thy name. Thy kingdom come, thy will be done, on earth as it is in heaven.
2: Give us this day our daily bread, and forgive us our trespasses, as we forgive those who trespass against us. And lead us not into temptation, but deliver us from evil. Amen.
1: For an increase in the virtues of faith, hope, and love, for each and every one living in these United States of America. Hail Mary, full of grace, the Lord is with thee. Blessed art thou among women, and blessed is the fruit of thy womb, Jesus.
2: Holy Mary, Mother of God, pray for us sinners, now and at the hour of our death. Amen.
1: Hail Mary, full of grace, the Lord is with thee. Blessed art thou among women, and blessed is the fruit of thy womb, Jesus.
2: Holy Mary, Mother of God, pray for us sinners, now and at the hour of our death. Amen.
1: Hail Mary, full of grace, the Lord is with thee. Blessed art thou among women, and blessed is the fruit of thy womb, Jesus.
2: Holy Mary, Mother of God, pray for us sinners, now and at the hour of our death. Amen.
1: Glory be to the Father, and to the Son, and to the Holy Spirit.
2: As it was in the beginning, is now, and ever shall be, world without end. Amen.
1: The first luminous mystery, the baptism of our Lord in the Jordan. For the President of the United States of America, all who work in the District of Columbia, and all local and national elected officials. Our Father, who art in heaven, hallowed be thy name. Thy kingdom come, thy will be done, on earth as it is in heaven.
2: Give us this day our daily bread, and forgive us our trespasses, as we forgive those who trespass against us. And lead us not into temptation, but deliver us from evil. Amen.
1: We pray the grace of God over Alabama and every soul in that state. Hail Mary, full of grace, the Lord is with thee. Blessed art thou among women, and blessed is the fruit of thy womb, Jesus.
2: Holy Mary, Mother of God, pray for us sinners, now and at the hour of our death. Amen.
1: We pray the grace of God over Alaska and every soul in that state. Hail Mary, full of grace, the Lord is with thee. Blessed art thou among women, and blessed is the fruit of thy womb, Jesus.
2: Holy Mary, Mother of God, pray for us sinners, now and at the hour of our death. Amen.
1: We pray the grace of God over Arizona and every soul in that state. Hail Mary, full of grace, the Lord is with thee. Blessed art thou among women, and blessed is the fruit of thy womb, Jesus.
2: Holy Mary, Mother of God, pray for us sinners, now and at the hour of our death. Amen.
1: We pray the grace of God over Arkansas and every soul in that state. Hail Mary, full of grace, the Lord is with thee. Blessed art thou among women, and blessed is the fruit of thy womb, Jesus.
2: Holy Mary, Mother of God, pray for us sinners, now and at the hour of our death. Amen.
1: We pray the grace of God over California and every soul in that state. Hail Mary, full of grace, the Lord is with thee. Blessed art thou among women, and blessed is the fruit of thy womb, Jesus.
2: Holy Mary, Mother of God, pray for us sinners, now and at the hour of our death. Amen.
1: We pray the grace of God over Colorado and every soul in that state. Hail Mary, full of grace, the Lord is with thee. Blessed art thou among women, and blessed is the fruit of thy womb, Jesus.
2: Holy Mary, Mother of God, pray for us sinners, now and at the hour of our death. Amen.
1: We pray the grace of God over Connecticut and every soul in that state. Hail Mary, full of grace, the Lord is with thee. Blessed art thou among women, and blessed is the fruit of thy womb, Jesus.
2: Holy Mary, Mother of God, pray for us sinners, now and at the hour of our death. Amen.
1: We pray the grace of God over Delaware and every soul in that state. Hail Mary, full of grace, the Lord is with thee. Blessed art thou among women, and blessed is the fruit of thy womb, Jesus.
2: Holy Mary, Mother of God, pray for us sinners, now and at the hour of our death. Amen.
1: We pray the grace of God over Florida and every soul in that state. Hail Mary, full of grace, the Lord is with thee. Blessed art thou among women, and blessed is the fruit of thy womb, Jesus.
2: Holy Mary, Mother of God, pray for us sinners, now and at the hour of our death. Amen.
1: We pray the grace of God over Georgia and every soul in that state. Hail Mary, full of grace, the Lord is with thee. Blessed art thou among women, and blessed is the fruit of thy womb, Jesus.
2: Holy Mary, Mother of God, pray for us sinners, now and at the hour of our death.
1: For the conversion of our country, glory be to the Father, and to the Son, and to the Holy Spirit.
2: As it was in the beginning, is now, and ever shall be, world without end. Amen.
1: O my Jesus, forgive us our sins, save us from the fires of hell, lead all souls to heaven, especially those in most need of thy mercy. The second luminous mystery, the wedding feast at Cana. For the Holy Father, Pope Leo XIV, for bishops, priests, and religious, and all who are being called to serve the Church, may they be guided in spirit and in truth.
2: Our Father, who art in heaven, hallowed be thy name. Thy kingdom come, thy will be done, on earth as it is in heaven.
1: Give us this day our daily bread, and forgive us our trespasses, as we forgive those who trespass against us. And lead us not into temptation, but deliver us from evil. Amen. We pray the grace of God over Hawaii and every soul in that state.
2: Hail Mary, full of grace, the Lord is with thee. Blessed art thou among women, and blessed is the fruit of thy womb, Jesus.
1: Holy Mary, Mother of God, pray for us sinners, now and at the hour of our death. Amen. We pray the grace of God over Idaho and every soul in that state.
2: Hail Mary, full of grace, the Lord is with thee. Blessed art thou among women, and blessed is the fruit of thy womb, Jesus.
1: Holy Mary, Mother of God, pray for us sinners, now and at the hour of our death. Amen. We pray the grace of God over Illinois and every soul in that state.
2: Hail Mary, full of grace, the Lord is with thee. Blessed art thou among women, and blessed is the fruit of thy womb, Jesus.
1: Holy Mary, Mother of God, pray for us sinners, now and at the hour of our death. Amen. We pray the grace of God over Indiana and every soul in that state.
2: Hail Mary, full of grace, the Lord is with thee. Blessed art thou among women, and blessed is the fruit of thy womb, Jesus.
1: Holy Mary, Mother of God, pray for us sinners, now and at the hour of our death. Amen. We pray the grace of God over Iowa and every soul in that state.
2: Hail Mary, full of grace, the Lord is with thee. Blessed art thou among women, and blessed is the fruit of thy womb, Jesus.
1: Holy Mary, Mother of God, pray for us sinners, now and at the hour of our death. Amen. We pray the grace of God over Kansas and every soul in that state.
2: Hail Mary, full of grace, the Lord is with thee. Blessed art thou among women, and blessed is the fruit of thy womb, Jesus.
1: Holy Mary, Mother of God, pray for us sinners, now and at the hour of our death. Amen. We pray the grace of God over Kentucky and every soul in that state.
2: Hail Mary, full of grace, the Lord is with thee. Blessed art thou among women, and blessed is the fruit of thy womb, Jesus.
1: Holy Mary, Mother of God, pray for us sinners, now and at the hour of our death. Amen. We pray the grace of God over Louisiana and every soul in that state.
2: Hail Mary, full of grace, the Lord is with thee. Blessed art thou among women, and blessed is the fruit of thy womb, Jesus.
1: Holy Mary, Mother of God, pray for us sinners, now and at the hour of our death. Amen. We pray the grace of God over Maine and every soul in that state.
2: Hail Mary, full of grace, the Lord is with thee. Blessed art thou among women, and blessed is the fruit of thy womb, Jesus.
1: Holy Mary, Mother of God, pray for us sinners, now and at the hour of our death. Amen. We pray the grace of God over Maryland and every soul in that state.
2: Hail Mary, full of grace, the Lord is with thee. Blessed art thou among women, and blessed is the fruit of thy womb, Jesus.
1: Holy Mary, Mother of God, pray for us sinners, now and at the hour of our death. Amen. For the conversion of our country.
2: Glory be to the Father, and to the Son, and to the Holy Spirit.
1: As it was in the beginning, is now, and ever shall be, world without end. Amen.
3: O my Jesus, forgive us our sins, save us from the fires of hell, and lead all souls to heaven, especially those in most need of thy mercy.
1: The third luminous mystery, the proclamation of the coming of the kingdom. For all married couples, families, and holy singles, our Father who art in heaven, hallowed be thy name. Thy kingdom come, thy will be done on earth as it is in heaven.
2: Give us this day our daily bread, and forgive us our trespasses, as we forgive those who trespass against us. And lead us not into temptation, but deliver us from evil.
1: We pray the grace of God over Massachusetts and every soul in that state. Hail Mary, full of grace, the Lord is with thee. Blessed art thou among women, and blessed is the fruit of thy womb, Jesus.
2: Holy Mary, Mother of God, pray for us sinners now and at the hour of our death. Amen.
1: We pray the grace of God over Michigan and every soul in that state. Hail Mary, full of grace, the Lord is with thee. Blessed art thou among women, and blessed is the fruit of thy womb, Jesus.
2: Holy Mary, Mother of God, pray for us sinners now and at the hour of our death. Amen.
1: We pray the grace of God over Minnesota and every soul in that state. Hail Mary, full of grace, the Lord is with thee. Blessed art thou among women, and blessed is the fruit of thy womb, Jesus.
2: Holy Mary, Mother of God, pray for us sinners now and at the hour of our death. Amen.
1: We pray the grace of God over Mississippi and every soul in that state. Hail Mary, full of grace, the Lord is with thee. Blessed art thou among women, and blessed is the fruit of thy womb, Jesus.
2: Holy Mary, Mother of God, pray for us sinners now and at the hour of our death. Amen.
1: We pray the grace of God over Missouri and every soul in that state. Hail Mary, full of grace, the Lord is with thee. Blessed art thou among women, and blessed is the fruit of thy womb, Jesus.
2: Holy Mary, Mother of God, pray for us sinners now and at the hour of our death. Amen.
1: We pray the grace of God over Montana and every soul in that state. Hail Mary, full of grace, the Lord is with thee. Blessed art thou among women, and blessed is the fruit of thy womb, Jesus.
2: Holy Mary, Mother of God, pray for us sinners now and at the hour of our death. Amen.
1: We pray the grace of God over Nebraska and every soul in that state. Hail Mary, full of grace, the Lord is with thee. Blessed art thou among women, and blessed is the fruit of thy womb, Jesus.
2: Holy Mary, Mother of God, pray for us sinners now and at the hour of our death. Amen.
1: We pray the grace of God over Nevada and every soul in that state. Hail Mary, full of grace, the Lord is with thee. Blessed art thou among women, and blessed is the fruit of thy womb, Jesus.
2: Holy Mary, Mother of God, pray for us sinners now and at the hour of our death. Amen.
1: We pray the grace of God over New Hampshire and every soul in that state. Hail Mary, full of grace, the Lord is with thee. Blessed art thou among women, and blessed is the fruit of thy womb, Jesus.
2: Holy Mary, Mother of God, pray for us sinners now and at the hour of our death. Amen.
1: We pray the grace of God over New Jersey and every soul in that state. Hail Mary, full of grace, the Lord is with thee. Blessed art thou among women, and blessed is the fruit of thy womb, Jesus.
2: Holy Mary, Mother of God, pray for us sinners now and at the hour of our death. Amen.
1: For the conversion of our country, glory be to the Father, and to the Son, and to the Holy Spirit.
2: As it was in the beginning, is now, and ever shall be, world without end. Amen.
1: O my Jesus, forgive us our sins,
3: save us from the fires of hell,
1: lead all souls to heaven, especially those in most need of thy mercy. The fourth luminous mystery, the Transfiguration of our Lord. For all citizens and those who live here who are seeking a home of justice and peace.
2: Our Father, who art in heaven, hallowed be thy name. Thy kingdom come, thy will be done on earth as it is in heaven.
1: Give us this day our daily bread, and forgive us our trespasses, as we forgive those who trespass against us. And lead us not into temptation, but deliver us from evil. Amen. We pray the grace of God over New Mexico and every soul in that state.
2: Hail Mary, full of grace, the Lord is with thee. Blessed art thou among women, and blessed is the fruit of thy womb, Jesus.
1: Holy Mary, Mother of God, pray for us sinners, now and at the hour of our death. Amen. We pray the grace of God over New York and every soul in that state.
2: Hail Mary, full of grace, the Lord is with thee. Blessed art thou among women, and blessed is the fruit of thy womb, Jesus.
1: Holy Mary, Mother of God, pray for us sinners, now and at the hour of our death. Amen. We pray the grace of God over North Carolina and every soul in that state.
2: Hail Mary, full of grace, the Lord is with thee. Blessed art thou among women, and blessed is the fruit of thy womb, Jesus.
1: Holy Mary, Mother of God, pray for us sinners, now and at the hour of our death. Amen. We pray the grace of God over North Dakota and every soul in that state.
2: Hail Mary, full of grace, the Lord is with thee. Blessed art thou among women, and blessed is the fruit of thy womb, Jesus.
1: Holy Mary, Mother of God, pray for us sinners, now and at the hour of our death. Amen. We pray the grace of God over Ohio and every soul in that state.
2: Hail Mary, full of grace, the Lord is with thee. Blessed art thou among women, and blessed is the fruit of thy womb, Jesus.
1: Holy Mary, Mother of God, pray for us sinners, now and at the hour of our death. Amen. We pray the grace of God over Oklahoma and every soul in that state.
2: Hail Mary, full of grace, the Lord is with thee. Blessed art thou among women, and blessed is the fruit of thy womb, Jesus.
1: Holy Mary, Mother of God, pray for us sinners, now and at the hour of our death. Amen. We pray the grace of God over Oregon and every soul in that state.
2: Hail Mary, full of grace, the Lord is with thee. Blessed art thou among women, and blessed is the fruit of thy womb, Jesus.
1: Holy Mary, Mother of God, pray for us sinners, now and at the hour of our death. Amen. We pray the grace of God over Pennsylvania and every soul in that state.
2: Hail Mary, full of grace, the Lord is with thee. Blessed art thou among women, and blessed is the fruit of thy womb, Jesus.
1: Holy Mary, Mother of

0: soul in that state.
1: Hail Mary, full of grace, the Lord is with thee. Blessed art thou among women, and blessed is the fruit of thy womb, Jesus.
0: Holy Mary, Mother of God, pray for us sinners, now and at the hour of our death. Amen. We pray the grace of God over South Carolina and every soul in that state.
1: Hail Mary, full of grace, the Lord is with thee. Blessed art thou among women, and blessed is the fruit of thy womb, Jesus.
0: Holy Mary, Mother of God, pray for us sinners, now and at the hour of our death. Amen. For the conversion of our country.
1: Glory be to the Father, and to the Son, and to the Holy Spirit.
0: As it was in the beginning, is now, and ever shall be, world without end. Amen.
1: O my Jesus, forgive us our sins. Save us from the fires of hell. Lead all souls to heaven, especially those in most need of thy mercy.
0: The fifth luminous mystery, the institution of the Eucharist, for the restoration and protection of religious liberty and a true respect of life from the moment of conception until natural death. Our Father, who art in heaven, hallowed be thy name. Thy kingdom come, thy will be done, on earth as it is in heaven.
1: Give us this day our daily bread, and forgive us our trespasses, as we forgive those who trespass against us. And lead us not into temptation, but deliver us from evil. Amen.
0: We pray the grace of God over South Dakota and every soul in that state. Hail Mary, full of grace, the Lord is with thee. Blessed art thou among women, and blessed is the fruit of thy womb, Jesus.
1: Holy Mary, Mother of God, pray for us sinners, now and at the hour of our death. Amen.
0: We pray the grace of God over Tennessee and every soul in that state. Hail Mary, full of grace, the Lord is with thee. Blessed art thou among women, and blessed is the fruit of thy womb, Jesus.
1: Holy Mary, Mother of God, pray for us sinners, now and at the hour of our death. Amen.
0: We pray the grace of God over Texas and every soul in that state. Hail Mary, full of grace, the Lord is with thee. Blessed art thou among women, and blessed is the fruit of thy womb, Jesus.
1: Holy Mary, Mother of God, pray for us sinners, now and at the hour of our death. Amen.
0: We pray the grace of God over Utah and every soul in that state. Hail Mary, full of grace, the Lord is with thee. Blessed art thou among women, and blessed is the fruit of thy womb, Jesus.
1: Holy Mary, Mother of God, pray for us sinners now and at the hour of our death. Amen.
0: We pray the grace of God over Vermont and every soul in that state. Hail Mary, full of grace, the Lord is with thee. Blessed art thou among women, and blessed is the fruit of thy womb, Jesus.
1: Holy Mary, Mother of God, pray for us sinners, now and at the hour of our death. Amen.
0: We pray the grace of God over Virginia and every soul in that state. Hail Mary, full of grace, the Lord is with thee. Blessed art thou among women, and blessed is the fruit of thy womb, Jesus.
1: Holy Mary, Mother of God, pray for us sinners, now and at the hour of our death. Amen.
0: We pray the grace of God over Washington and every soul in that state. Hail Mary, full of grace, the Lord is with thee. Blessed art thou among women, and blessed is the fruit of thy womb, Jesus.
1: Holy Mary, Mother of God, pray for us sinners, now and at the hour of our death. Amen.
0: We pray the grace of God over West Virginia and every soul in that state. Hail Mary, full of grace, the Lord is with thee. Blessed art thou among women, and blessed is the fruit of thy womb, Jesus.
1: Holy Mary, Mother of God, pray for us sinners, now and at the hour of our death. Amen.
0: We pray the grace of God over Wisconsin and every soul in that state. Hail Mary, full of grace, the Lord is with thee. Blessed art thou among women, and blessed is the fruit of thy womb, Jesus.
1: Holy Mary, Mother of God, pray for us sinners, now and at the hour of our death. Amen.
0: We pray the grace of God over Wyoming and every soul in that state. Hail Mary, full of grace, the Lord is with thee. Blessed art thou among women, and blessed is the fruit of thy womb, Jesus.
1: Holy Mary, Mother of God, pray for us sinners, now and at the hour of our death. Amen.
0: For the conversion of our country, Glory be to the Father, and to the Son, and to the Holy Spirit.
1: As it was in the beginning, is now, and ever shall be, world without end. Amen.
0: O my Jesus, forgive us our sins, save us from the fires of hell, lead all souls to heaven, especially those in most need of thy mercy. Hail, Holy Queen, Mother of mercy, our life, our sweetness, and our hope. To thee do we cry, poor banished children of Eve. To thee do we send up our sighs, mourning and weeping in this vale of tears. Turn then, most gracious Advocate, thine eyes of mercy towards us, and after this our exile, show unto us the blessed fruit of thy womb, Jesus. O clement, O loving, O sweet Virgin Mary, pray for us, O Holy Mother of God,
1: that we may be made worthy of the promises of Christ.
0: Let us pray. O God, whose only begotten Son, by his life, death, and resurrection, has purchased for us the reward of eternal life, grant, we beseech thee, that by meditating upon these mysteries of the most holy Rosary of the Blessed Virgin Mary, my Immaculate Mother, help me to imitate your sinlessness by keeping my soul free from every willful sin by the faithful observance of God's commandments. Help me to imitate your fullness of grace by receiving Holy Communion frequently, where I shall obtain the sanctifying grace that will make my soul holy and pleasing to God, and the actual graces I need to practice virtue. Through prayer, may grace fill my soul with the life of God and transform me into a living image of Jesus, just as you were.
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0: In the name of the Father, and of the Son, and of the Holy Spirit, the Lord be with you. My brothers and sisters, let us acknowledge our sins and so prepare ourselves to celebrate the sacred mysteries. You were sent to heal the contrite of heart. Lord, have mercy. You came to call sinners. Christ, have mercy. You are seated at the right hand of the Father to intercede for us. Lord, have mercy. May Almighty God have mercy on us, forgive us our sins, and bring us to everlasting life. Let us pray. O God, who decreed that St. Barnabas, a man filled with faith and the Holy Spirit, should be set apart to convert the nations, grant that the gospel of Christ, which he strenuously preached, may be faithfully proclaimed by word and by deed. Through our Lord Jesus Christ, your Son, who lives and reigns with you in the unity of the Holy Spirit, God forever and ever.
1: A reading from the Acts of the Apostles. In those days, a great number who believed turned to the Lord. The news about them reached the ears of the church in Jerusalem, and they sent Barnabas to go to Antioch. When he arrived and saw the grace of God, he rejoiced and encouraged them all to remain faithful to the Lord in firmness of heart, for he was a good man filled with the Holy Spirit and faith. And a large number of people were added to the Lord. Then he went to Tarsus to look for Saul, and when he had found him, he brought him to Antioch. For a whole year they met with the church and taught a large number of people, and it was in Antioch that the disciples were first called Christians. Now there were in the church at Antioch prophets and teachers: Barnabas, Simeon, who was called Niger, Lucius of Cyrene, Manaen, who was a close friend of Herod the Tetrarch, and Saul. While they were worshiping the Lord and fasting, the Holy Spirit said, "Set apart for me Barnabas and Saul for the work to which I have called them." Then, completing their fasting and prayer, they laid hands on them and sent them off. The word of the Lord.
0: Thanks be to God.
1: The response is, the Lord has revealed to the nations his saving power.
0: The Lord has revealed to the nations his saving power.
1: Sing to the Lord a new song, for he has done wondrous deeds. His right hand has won victory for him, his holy arm. The Lord has revealed to the nations his saving power. The Lord has made his salvation known. In the sight of the nations he has revealed his justice. He has remembered his kindness and his faithfulness toward the house of Israel. The Lord has revealed to the nations his saving power. All the ends of the earth have seen the salvation by our God. Sing joyfully to the Lord, all you lands. Break into song, sing praise. The Lord has revealed to the nations his saving power. Sing praise to the Lord with the harp and melodious song, with trumpets and the sound of the horn. Sing joyfully before the King, the Lord. The Lord has revealed to the nations his saving power.

0: The Lord be with you. A reading from the Holy Gospel according to Matthew.
1: Glory to you, O Lord.
0: Jesus said to his disciples, I tell you, unless your righteousness surpasses that of the scribes and Pharisees, you will not enter into the kingdom of heaven. You have heard that it was said to your ancestors, you shall not kill, and whoever kills will be liable to judgment. But I say to you, whoever is angry with his brother will be liable to judgment, and whoever says to his brother, Raca, will be answerable to the Sanhedrin, and whoever says, you fool, will be liable to fiery Gehenna. Therefore, if you bring your gift to the altar, and there recall that your brother has anything against you, leave your gift there at the altar. Go first and be reconciled with your brother, and then come and offer your gift. Settle with your opponent quickly while on the way to court with him. Otherwise, your opponent will hand you over to the judge, and the judge will hand you over to the guard, and you will be thrown into prison. Amen, I say to you, you will not be released until you have paid the last penny. The Gospel of the Lord. Praise to you, Lord Jesus Christ. We hear in that first reading from the Acts of the Apostles, is proper for this memorial of St. Barnabas, of this wonderful, wonderful figure, very, very early in the Gospel period or in the New Testament, who was a godly man, who really, let's say, imbibed Christianity at its very heart. Because he was somebody who laid all of his property at the feet of the apostles, held everything in common, and then was sent to Antioch to assist those who were there, the very first Christians in Antioch. In fact, it was because of his example and the example of those followers that they were called Christians. What does it mean to be Christ-like? Barnabas, filled with the Holy Spirit, this wonderful man, also went and he looked for Saul. I think a lot of people at that time were a bit afraid of Saul because he would just become, from persecuting the church, went off to Arabia for some amount of years, then came back, and like, can we trust this guy? And Barnabas was good enough in the goodness of his heart to go out and search for him because he recognized God's work in this man's life. And so they fasted and prayed, and then Barnabas and Saul are set aside to go to preach to the nations. Barnabas, by the way, means son of encouragement. And if there's one thing that this man does, he encourages us to be great proclaimers of the gospel. This wonderful man. In the gospel, we are continuing Jesus' Sermon on the Mount. He's reminded us yesterday that he is the center. He is the one who fulfills the law, and he is our measure. So Jesus now begins to go through six precepts in the old law and to say, well, you have heard, but I say to you. That's where he's the fulfillment. You have heard that it was said, you shall not kill, and whoever kills will be liable to judgment. But I say to you, whoever is angry with his brother will be liable to judgment. Whoever says to his brother, Raca, will be answerable to the Sanhedrin. Whoever says, you fool, will be liable to fiery Gehenna. How many of us have never been angry at our brother? I say, okay, I haven't killed anybody. You know, at least I'm innocent of that. And so Jesus, isn't he, he just raises the bar a little bit too high. In some ways, we could look at it that way. But of course, he also gives the grace to be able to live this new life. To be angry, not the emotion of anger, but to hold a grudge against somebody, or to judge somebody harshly, or too quickly, to have a rash judgment of somebody. This is what the Lord is reminding us that we have to be careful of, that we need to ask for forgiveness and purity of our mind and our intention, our outlook as well. He also reminds us of the importance of reconciliation. If there's somebody that has something against us, then we are to leave our gift at the altar, go first be reconciled with our brother and sister, and then come to offer the gift of ourself. Somehow, in the mystery of God, that unforgiveness somehow blocks God's grace within us. Maybe it's because God is love, and anything that is not of love simply blocks that grace from truly taking root in us. You know, back in, I think it was around 2008, our late Holy Father, Pope Benedict XVI, wrote that apostolic letter, Sacramentum Caritatis. He was fulfilling something, the synod that St. John Paul II had begun, but then passed away before the completion of it. But in that document, he recommended something to the church, an idea, a proposal, that ultimately was not taken up, at least in the United States, because I think we were just about to come up with a new translation of the Missal, and that would have been just one more thing. But the proposal was that the Our Father would be moved to before the offertory is given. This is what happens actually in the Ambrosian liturgy in Milan, very similar to ours, with one significant difference, is that the sign of peace and the Our Father are moved to before the offertory because of this gospel. Because before we can come to really offer ourselves in union with Christ on the altar, we first have to be reconciled. And that's why that sign of peace could happen at that moment rather than later on when we're about to receive communion, because we're not quite ready, are we, to offer this gift of ourself if we have unforgiveness within us or if we need to be reconciled with our brother and sister. Yes, that's the importance of the worship that we offer. If we are not ready, well, then we first need to be reconciled. We need to go and get all of that figured out before we have to pay the last penny. Years ago, when I was in high school, I had a friend. We had a falling out, and I had something of his that his dad had given to him, but he let me borrow. And I sort of held it against him because as long as I had this piece of property, which is worth some money, I knew he wouldn't bother me, because I just said, I'll go up on a three-story building and I'll just drop this off, three-story building, destroy it. And so that was my leverage. But I remember going to Sunday Mass and this gospel was read, and I said, you know what, this is not right. I can't live this way. I need to first go be reconciled. And so I brought that piece of property, this thing, back to him. And you know what, ever since then, he never bothered me. I didn't say we'd become great, great friends, but there was a reconciliation there. And I said, because I felt I had to live this gospel rightly. I couldn't come to offer this gift to the Lord when I was using something against somebody or as leverage. That wasn't the Christian way. And so as nervous as I was shaking when I went to go bring this piece of property back. But after that, so much peace and reconciliation. And so if there is anybody that needs our forgiveness or that we need to forgive, let us first bring that forgiveness before we come to the altar of God to offer our sacrifice in union with Christ, so that the graces of God may be more manifestly powerful within us. Amen. We bring our prayers and petitions to our Heavenly Father. Let us pray for our Holy Father, our bishops and priests, that they may be filled with grace in the Holy Spirit, and that through their ministry many may be added to the Lord. Let us pray to the Lord. That the blessings of peace which Jesus instructed his apostles to offer each house they entered may come down upon our world, and that we may be deserving of all these graces. Let us pray to the Lord. We pray for vocations, but through the priesthood and through the religious life, that many more generous young people may be set apart for the work to which the Lord will call them. Let us pray to the Lord. For those who are suffering, who have asked for our prayers in a time of anxiety or pain, that they may be faithful to the Lord in firmness of heart and soon experience his merciful help. We especially remember those who are joining us on Guadalupe Radio, online, all of us here present, and all in our world in our Mass Association. Let us pray to the Lord. For our beloved dead, especially Nadia Lawant, that through the offering of this holy sacrifice, they may find salvation and a melodious song to bring before the Lord. Let us pray to the Lord. Heavenly Father, we bring our prayers and petitions before you, confident you hear and answer us through Christ our Lord. Blessed are you, Lord God of all creation, for through your goodness we have received the bread we offer you, fruit of the earth and work of human hands, that will become for us the bread of life. Blessed be God forever.
1: by the mystery of this water and wine, we come to share in the divinity of Christ, to humble himself, to share in our humanity.
0: Blessed are you, Lord God of all creation, for through your goodness we have received the wine we offer you, fruit of the vine and work of human hands, will become our spiritual drink.
1: Blessed be God forever. With a humble spirit and contrite hearts, may we be accepted by you, O Lord. May our sacrifice in your sight this day be pleasing to you, Lord God. Wash away my iniquities and cleanse me from my sins.
0: Pray, dearly beloved, that my sacrifice and yours may be acceptable to God, the Almighty Father. Sanctify with your blessing, we pray, O Lord, the offerings presented here, so that by your grace they may set us on fire with the flame of your love, by which Saint Barnabas brought the light of the gospel to the nations, through Christ our Lord. The Lord be with you. Lift up your hearts. Let us give thanks to the Lord our God. It is truly right and just, our duty and our salvation, always and everywhere to give you thanks, Lord, Holy Father, Almighty and Eternal God, through Christ our Lord. For you have built your church to stand firm on apostolic foundations, to be a lasting sign of your holiness on earth, and to offer all humanity your heavenly teaching.

You are indeed holy, O Lord, the fount of all holiness. Make holy, therefore, these gifts, we pray, by sending down your Spirit upon them like the dewfall, so that they may become for us the body and blood of our Lord Jesus Christ. At the time he was betrayed and entered willingly into his passion, he took bread and, giving thanks, broke it.

you and drink from it. For this is the chalice of my blood, the blood of the new and eternal covenant, which will be poured out for you and for many for the forgiveness of sins. Do this in memory of me.

Therefore, as we celebrate the memorial of his death and resurrection, we offer you, Lord, the bread of life and the chalice of salvation, giving thanks that you have held us worthy to be in your presence and minister to you. Humbly we pray that, partaking of the body and blood of Christ, we may be gathered into one by the Holy Spirit. Remember, Lord, your church spread throughout the world and bring her to the fullness of charity, together with Leo XIV, our Pope, and Mario, our Bishop, and all the clergy. Remember also our brothers and sisters who have fallen asleep in the hope of the resurrection, all who have died in your mercy. Welcome them into the light of your face. Have mercy on us all, we pray, that with the Blessed Virgin Mary, Mother of God, with Blessed Joseph, her spouse, with the blessed apostles and all the saints who have pleased you throughout the ages, we may merit to be co-heirs to eternal life and may praise and glorify you through your Son, Jesus Christ.

At the Savior's command and formed by divine teaching, we dare to say, Our Father, who art in heaven, hallowed be thy name. Thy kingdom come, thy will be done, on earth as it is in heaven. Give us this day our daily bread, and forgive us our trespasses, as we forgive those who trespass against us. And lead us not into temptation, but deliver us from evil. Deliver us, Lord, we pray, from every evil. Graciously grant peace in our days, that by the help of your mercy we may be always free from sin and safe from all distress, as we await the blessed hope and the coming of our Savior, Jesus Christ. Lord Jesus Christ, who said to your apostles, Peace I leave you, my peace I give you, look not on our sins but on the faith of your church, and graciously grant her peace and unity in accordance with your will, who live and reign forever and ever. The peace of the Lord be with you always. Let us offer one another a sign of peace.

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Behold him who takes away the sins of the world. Blessed are those called to the supper of the Lamb. Lord, I am not worthy you should enter under my roof, but only say the word, and my soul shall be healed.

0: I no longer call you slaves, because a slave does not know what his master is doing. 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
1: For those who cannot now receive Jesus in the Blessed Sacrament, we offer the following prayer. O my sweet Savior, Jesus Christ, Thou art my sovereign good, the fountain of all good, my God and my all. What a blessing it would be for me, could I

at this moment possess thee in my heart, and there render thee my praise, and lay before thee my necessities, and share in the graces thou bestowest on those who really receive thee. O come to me, dear Lord, in spirit, and take full possession of my heart and of my soul. To thee I give my memory, that thou mayest always dwell in my thoughts, my understanding, that it may ever be engaged in contemplating thy love and goodness, and my will, that thou mayest direct it to the keeping of thy holy law. To thee I give my whole self, O my Jesus. Make me to be ever thine. May the virtue of thy divine sacrament increase my faith, fortify my hope, purify my charity, and fill my heart with thy love. O let me be thine, and thou mine, from henceforth and forever, and grant that nothing in life or death may ever separate me from thee any more. Amen.

Let us pray. As we receive the pledge of eternal life, we humbly implore you, Lord, that what we celebrate in sacramental signs on the memorial of the blessed Apostle Barnabas, we may one day behold unveiled through Christ our Lord. The Lord be with you. May Almighty God bless you, the Father, and the Son, and the Holy Spirit. Go and announce the gospel of the Lord. Thanks be to God.

0: Saint Michael the Archangel, defend us in battle. Be our defense against the wickedness and snares of the devil. May God rebuke him, we humbly pray. And do thou, O Prince of the heavenly host, by the power of God, thrust into hell Satan and all the evil spirits who prowl about the world, seeking the ruin of souls. Amen.
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2: The thing is this, be patient. Because the reality is this. I mean, when you're out on the highway and someone cuts you off, the initial reaction, right, is be like, what a moron. I can't believe this idiot just cut me off. As opposed to saying, wait a second. I might have been in their blind spot. I've been in a situation where I thought I was paying attention, but by the grace of God, like I didn't run someone off the road because I was like, oh my gosh, the last minute I saw them. I can imagine there's 1,000 times when someone else is in that exact same position that I've been in. And if I know that I have hidden faults, I know that I have blind spots in my life, that means I'm going to be also surrounded by people who also have blind spots. They also have hidden faults. And so what I need to do is I need to be willing to be patient with them as well as be patient with myself. But I do need to be aware that there's some areas of my life that I am actually oblivious to, that I'm blind to, that I'm just going to be cautious about. And here's how the psalm keeps going. Cleanse me from my unknown faults, but from willful sins, the ones I do know and keep choosing, keep your servant and never let them control me. Never let them control me. Because the reality, of course, is at the end of the day, I'm only responsible for the things that I'm responsible for. I'm only aware of the things that I'm aware of, and I can only control the things that I actually can control. As long as my blind spots remain blind, as long as my unknown sins remain unknown, as long as my secret faults remain secret, I don't have any control over them. But I do know my known sins and my known faults and the parts of my life that aren't blind spots. So I'd say this, focus on that. Bring those to the Lord and keep driving. Don't panic. Keep moving. Be aware and be patient. From all of us here at Ascension Presents, my name is Father Mike. God bless.
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4: 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A reading plan and all Catechism in a Year episodes can be found at ascensionpress.com/CIY or on the Ascension app. We've been making our way through part two, chapter two of the catechism the last few days. And so far we've covered the who, how, and when of celebrating the liturgy. Today we move on to where and why it matters. Father Mike talks about setting places for worship apart because it's where we encounter God.
0: Hi, my name is Father Mike Schmitz, and you're listening to the Catechism in a Year, where we encounter God's plan of sheer goodness for us, revealed in Scripture and passed down through the tradition of the Catholic faith. The Catechism in a Year is provided by Ascension, who produced and funded this program. In 365 days, we'll read through the Catechism of the Catholic Church, discovering our identity in God's family as we journey together toward our heavenly home. Today is day 162, paragraphs 1179 to 1186. Remember, the four questions we asked all the way back at the very beginning of this section: who celebrates the liturgy? We talked about that. How is the liturgy celebrated? When is the liturgy celebrated? Now, the question is, where is the liturgy celebrated? Yesterday, we talked about the sanctification of time, that the liturgy of the hours is one of the things that sanctifies time, and so we have those times set aside. Today, we're talking about the fact that actually, we're not only timed beings, we're also spatial beings, right? We're physical beings. And so the Lord is worshiped in place, in space, as well as in time. And so we're not only talking about the theory of this, we recognize that the new covenant is not tied exclusively to any one place, that here is God worshiped everywhere, but also we worship God in churches. What should those churches look like? What are some things that the church, every church, should have in it? That's what we're going to talk about today, because where is the liturgy celebrated is this last question that we're asking before we move on tomorrow, the next day after this. Tomorrow's a nugget day, but just, you know, heads up. So as we ask this question, where is the liturgy celebrated? Let us call upon our Heavenly Father and just, yeah, thank Him for the fact that He has not only sanctified time, He's also sanctified certain places on this planet. So we give our praise to the Lord and pray. Father in heaven, we do give you praise. In the name of your Son, Jesus Christ, we ask you to receive our praise and thanksgiving. Your Son, Jesus, who is God, fully God, and yet at one moment, He entered into time. And at one moment, He entered into space in a unique way in the incarnation. Lord God, in the same way, we ask that you'd please, once again, break into our time, break into our space, break into our lives with your goodness, with your grace, with your Holy Spirit. Renew us. And sanctify each moment of our days and sanctify each place that our feet tread. Lord God, we ask you to send your Holy Spirit upon our local church, our local parish. We ask you to fill that space with your Holy Spirit and may it become more and more a place where you are worshiped and the people of God are sanctified. We make this prayer in the mighty name of Jesus Christ, our Lord. Amen. In the name of the Father and of the Son and of the Holy Spirit. Amen. It is day 162. We are reading paragraphs 1179 to 1186. Where is the liturgy celebrated? The worship in spirit and in truth of the new covenant is not tied exclusively to any one place. The whole earth is sacred and entrusted to the children of men. What matters above all is that when the faithful assemble in the same place, they are the living stones gathered to be built into a spiritual house. For the body of the risen Christ is the spiritual temple from which the source of living water springs forth. Incorporated into Christ by the Holy Spirit, we are the temple of the living God. When the exercise of religious liberty is not thwarted, Christians construct buildings for divine worship. These visible churches are not simply gathering places, but signify and make visible the church living in this place, the dwelling of God with men reconciled and united in Christ. A church, a house of prayer in which the Eucharist is celebrated and reserved, where the faithful assemble and where is worshipped the presence of the Son of God, our Savior, offered for us on the sacrificial altar for the help and consolation of the faithful, this house ought to be in good taste and a worthy place for prayer and sacred ceremonial. In this house of God, the truth and the harmony of the signs that make it up should show Christ to be present and active in this place. The altar of the new covenant is the Lord's cross, from which the sacraments of the paschal mystery flow. On the altar, which is the center of the church, the sacrifice of the cross is made present under sacramental signs. The altar is also the table of the Lord to which the people of God are invited. In certain Eastern liturgies, the altar is also the symbol of the tomb. Christ truly died and is truly risen. The tabernacle is to be situated in churches in a most worthy place with the greatest honor. The dignity, placing, and security of the Eucharistic tabernacle should foster adoration before the Lord really present in the Blessed Sacrament of the altar. The sacred chrism, myron, used in anointings as the sacramental sign of the seal of the gift of the Holy Spirit, is traditionally reserved and venerated in the secure place in the sanctuary. The oil of catechumens and the oil of the sick may also be placed there. The chair of the bishop, cathedra, or that of the priest, should express his office of presiding over the assembly and of directing prayer. The lectern, ambo, the dignity of the Word of God, requires the church to have a suitable place for announcing his message so that the attention of the people may be easily directed to that place during the liturgy of the Word. The gathering of the people of God begins with baptism. A church must have a place for the celebration of baptism, baptistry, and for fostering remembrance of the baptismal promises, holy water font. The renewal of the baptismal life requires penance. A church, then, must lend itself to the expression of repentance and the reception of forgiveness, which requires an appropriate place to receive penitence. The church must also be a space that invites us to the recollection and silent prayer that extend and internalize the great prayer of the Eucharist. Finally, the church has an eschatological significance. To enter into the house of God, we must cross a threshold, which symbolizes passing from the world wounded by sin to the world of the new life to which all men are called. The visible church is a symbol of the Father's house toward which the people of God is journeying, and where the Father will wipe every tear from their eyes. Also for this reason, the church is the house of all God's children, open and welcoming. Okay, so there we have it, paragraphs 1179 to 1186. Where is the liturgy celebrated? I love the fact that right away the church gives us a very clear understanding that coming from John chapter 4, and when Jesus is talking to the woman at the well, she was a Samaritan woman, and here's Jesus, who is Jewish, and she says that our people here worship here, but you people say the worship is in Jerusalem. And Jesus says what? He says, woman, believe me, the hour is coming and is now here when true worship of God will be worship in spirit and in truth. So it's not tied to any one place exclusively. The whole world is sacred and entrusted to the children of men. And so what matters above all, right? What matters above all is that the assembly, meaning us as Christians who are baptized, that we become the living stones. So wherever the Christian is, that's where the church is. Wherever the bishop is, that's where the church is. This comes all the way back to the very beginning of Christianity. They would say this again and again, where the bishop is, there is the church. Where the people of God are gathered, there is the church, so importantly. But paragraph 1180 does highlight this fact that when the exercise of religious liberty is not thwarted, Christians construct buildings for divine worship. There is a reality that for 2,000 years, there are various times when, you know, Christians or Catholics are, we'll say, in charge, right? They have a lot of power in certain contexts. But there are many times in 2,000 years and many places across the world where Christians, Catholics were not in charge. In fact, many times in places where Catholics were persecuted. That hasn't ended yet, right? We know that in the last 120 years, more people have been martyred than in the entire 19 centuries previous to that combined. And so this is not as if, like, oh, back in the day, Christians couldn't build churches. That is happening even right now. And that could happen in whatever country you're listening to this. Every one of us could be in a place where the exercise of religious liberty is thwarted. and where Catholics are not allowed to gather together in a church that belongs to them. That happened in the past, and we know this about history. History almost always repeats itself. So what do we take consolation in? We take consolation in the fact that, A, Christ has died and risen from the dead. He's conquered death. He wins. That we know that's the answer. We also know that for many, many times and many places, our brothers and sisters in the Lord have said, just like scripture says, we're the living stones gathered to be built into a spiritual house. There are times when Christians are not allowed a house. And so we realize wherever we gather for the Eucharist, that place is holy. We can go anywhere. But where religious liberty is not thwarted, we do construct buildings for divine worship. And this is what is highlighted here. What is a church? It's a house of prayer in which the Eucharist is celebrated and reserved, where the faithful assemble and where is worshiped the presence of the Son of God, our Savior, offered on the sacrificial altar. We recognize that. So good. And then here's the description. You know, it ought to be beautiful. We ought to be in good taste and a worthy place for prayer and sacred ceremonial. And there's something about that that just, it's very sparse in its description. It doesn't have any too many limitations. But it does say there are certain aspects of this building, certain aspects of this church building that have to be there. What's the first thing? The first thing mentioned is the altar. Now, obviously, we know that Jesus Christ offered himself on the cross. So the first altar, the primary altar, is the cross. But in the church, the altar is that place, right? You might use the word table. And that is the place where we offer up the sacrifice of the Son to the Father in the power of the Holy Spirit. So the altar is going to be incredibly important. Next is the tabernacle, where the Eucharist is reserved. And it says very, very clearly here in churches that tabernacle is to be situated in a most worthy place with the greatest honor. Most worthy place with the greatest honor. And so we recognize that the tabernacle should probably be incredibly visible. The tabernacle should probably be incredibly preeminent and in a primary place of vision. We should be able to see it, and a place of adoration. Goes on to say the sacred chrism, right? We have chrism that's used at baptism, chrism that's used at confirmation. That should also be reserved in a place of honor along with the oil of catechumens, the oil of the sick. It's called an ambry, where you keep those holy oils. The next couple articles, there's the chair of the bishop or of the priest, and that should just indicate, you know, what his role is in the assembly, in the gathering of the assembly. You have the lectern, or the ambo. Some people might say the pulpit, right? That's where the word of God is proclaimed. And that should be in a place that enables the faithful to not only hear the word of God proclaimed, but also to hear the word of God explained, right? The homily or the sermon. The last couple of things they say is there should be a baptistry, like a place for baptism. There should be a place for confession. It should be a place where it's adequate for people to go to confession. And there should be a space in the church that invites us to the recollection and silent prayer that extend and internalize the great prayer of the Eucharist. Now, I think that means that in churches that have the ability to do this, there should be a distinction between this place of worship and the social hall, right? There should be a distinction between that place where this is actually reserved for prayer. It invites us into the place of recollection, silent prayer versus socializing. And all those things are good, right? Silent prayer, recollection, socializing. All of those things are good, and they should all be able to happen in the building, the structure that is the church. And yet those places ought to be separated. It seems to me that that is what's indicated in 1185, that those things should be separated. And I know some priests who, they try to help people have a place of prayer inside the church proper. And then people are like, oh, Father so-and-so, he doesn't like it when we're talking in the sanctuary or in the nave, you know, in the body of the church. And I'm like, yeah, but then again, the catechism also says that we should keep that place as a place for recollection and silent prayer. And so, you know, take that with a grain of salt and take all of this to heart, though, because we recognize that these are the places that you and I go to every single day, and they ought to be places. There are places where we encounter the Lord. There are places where we worship the Lord. And so they ought to have the dignity of that, right? They ought to have the dignity of that encounter. They ought to have the dignity of that place and time of worship. I don't know. I think that's pretty cool. Tomorrow we have a nugget day, and then we're launching into the next section. The next section is liturgical diversity and unity in the mystery, which is going to be awesome. But we got quite a few nuggets tomorrow. So yeah, strap in and we'll get ready. Right now, though, I want to let you know that I'm praying for you. It's true. Every single day. Please pray for me. My name is Father Mike. I cannot wait to see you tomorrow. God bless.
4: 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And now we'd like to share audio from a video called Four Myths About Being a Single Catholic with Lillian Fallon from the Ascension Presents YouTube channel.
5: Hello, my name is Lillian Fallon, and this is Ascension Presents. I am a Catholic freelance writer. I'm also very passionate about personal style, but I also happen to be a single Catholic woman, which is a very unique experience all on its own. And today I'm going to be talking to you guys about the myths of being a single Catholic. There is a growing number of single Catholic adults. And as we're watching all of our peers, our friends get married at a young age, we start to think, maybe there's something wrong with me. Like, what did I do wrong? We sometimes can create these myths in our head about what it means to be a single Catholic. So today I am going to go through four myths about being single. Myth number one. For as long as I can remember, there is a time in which Catholics are expected to get married. And it usually ends up being between the ages of 21 and 25. Both my sisters got married at 21 and 24. Most of my friends got married right outside of college. So I'll never forget one time that I was at a party, and it was a woman. She was throwing a party for her daughter who was 20. She was in Catholic college. And she was saying to me, I don't know what's wrong with her. Like, she's not dating. How is she going to meet anybody? If she doesn't meet somebody in college, she's never going to meet somebody after. And there I was standing like, I'm 30 years old and single, and I definitely did not meet anybody in college. So as I was driving home, fuming at the steering wheel, I started having those mythical thoughts in my head of, oh my gosh, like, what's wrong with me? What did I do? What could I have done to stop this outcome of me still being single? Like, I'm messing up my vocation. I've done something wrong. But the more that I thought about it, the more I thought about all of the things that I've experienced in my 20s and all the ways that God has specifically led me to those things as a single person. I thought about my passion and love for theology of the body and the way in which God has allowed me to write about those things. He's given me a platform to talk about the truths of theology of the body. And I have almost 20 nieces and nephews who I've had the privilege of loving all these years and having a very active role in their lives. And that is important. All those things made me think, wait, God has been present in my life this whole time. He's not forgotten about me. He hasn't abandoned me. And if God has led me to this place right now, there has to be fulfillment in that place. If God leads us anywhere, it's going to be a place where fulfillment is possible. We have to remember that God is so beyond a timeline. We are the ones that make up timelines. And when we try and cram God's will into a tiny box, we're essentially rejecting whatever he's calling us specifically to right now as single people. Don't worry about not being married in your early 20s. That's normal. And maybe you need to hear that when you're surrounded by all of your friends and your peers who are married and have lots of kids. It's still normal that you are single and trying to figure out your vocation. We've all been made individually. That means that, of course, our paths to our vocations are going to look different. Myth number two, being single is a defect. I recently went to a friend's wedding. She was my roommate in college, and it's been about 7 years since we graduated, which means that all of my friends who were there from college were married and like four kids deep. They were fully parents. And I was tempted to be like, oh my gosh, the timeline thing. Am I behind on my timeline? What's wrong with me? I didn't have a cute baby that I was trying to keep quiet in the pews. And at the reception, I always turn into the professional, let me dance with your toddler lady. There's an inherent vulnerability that comes with being single. You kind of feel like your business is out there for everybody to know, because you're either single or you're not. And people usually like to know, like, okay, what's going on with you? We feel like our desires and our heartbreak and our disappointments are open for everyone to see. Or when we have our like families or our friends have a front row seat to our dating relationships or our failures and the roller coaster of dating. And that can feel like an unwanted overexposure of your personal life. But instead of being open about how hard it is, we have a tendency to kick back in the other direction and say, well, I don't actually even want to be in a relationship. I don't even really care because it's too painful to sit in that feeling of embarrassment. But let's really look at where does that embarrassment come from? The core of embarrassment is feeling like we are defective. And sometimes we start seeing our singleness as a sign of our brokenness. We see it as a dysfunction, that there is something wrong with us. And really at the core of that is the fact that we think that this embarrassment of being single means that we are unlovable, that we're unworthy of love. And when we see all of these other people around us in happy relationships, they're married, they're with kids, we think, oh, well, they were worthy of love. I'm still single, so that must mean that I'm not worthy of love. And then when they ask us, oh, have you met anybody? We feel like, okay, well, now they know that I'm not lovable and that I'm not worthy of a relationship. But this couldn't be farther from the truth. Myth number three, you're too picky. It always seems that somebody who says you're too picky, it always comes from somebody who's already in a relationship. And this phrase is so annoying. Like, most single people hear this at some point, and it really just jabs you right in the ribs. But why does you're too picky hurt so much? You're too picky insinuates that you are aiming too high and that you should aim lower, basically that you should settle. It can make you feel, when somebody says this, it can make you feel like you are not worthy of the relationship that you've been praying for, or that you don't deserve this relationship. It's better to be single than taken with the wrong person or blindly committed to a relationship that is unhealthy or toxic for the sake of getting married. Sometimes we pursue marriage like it's this end goal, and we forget everything that needs to come before that. We forget that we're married to a human being and that this is somebody who we're going to have kids with. This is somebody who we're going to spend the rest of our lives with. It is your vocation, but your vocation is also to that person. So you want to make sure that you are being selective and discerning in who you're choosing to get married to. So you should be picky. Be picky about your shared values. Be picky about how you want to pursue your vocations together. Be picky because you're going to be starting a family with this person. But remember, there is a difference between being rightfully selective and finding your spouse and having unfair expectations. But that's another video for another time. Myth number four, there's a reason you're single. When people say, oh, well, if they're still single now, you know there's a reason they're single. It's usually because people are trying to make sense of why somebody might be single, or to even have something to blame for somebody's singleness status. And there's this like assumption that, you know, you could be a serial killer or commitment phobe or a narcissist. And yeah, like there's plenty of people who have deeply rooted problems that should be addressed in therapy and has kept them out of having healthy, committed relationships. But there is a major component of why we're single, and that's God. Sometimes we forget that God plays a huge role in whether we're single or not. And for years in my life personally, I felt like I was the one to blame for my singleness. I went to all of the young adult events. I was on the dating apps. I was trying so hard, and nothing I did seemed to work. But what I was doing was putting all of this pressure onto myself to solve my singleness, to solve this problem of my singleness. And when I put all that pressure on myself and I became the sole controller of whether I successfully pursued my vocation, I ended up pushing God out of the picture totally. And guess what? I was miserable and my faith life diminished. So when I finally got to a breaking point where I was like, you know what? I don't have control of when I meet the right person. Only God says when the right person comes into my life or not. We inadvertently try to control our singleness situation instead of asking, wait, what is the reason why I'm actually single? So it's that same question of, well, there is a reason that they're single. It's because God is calling you to be single at that time. I mean, it's our job as single people to say, well, what is the reason? Why am I here right now? What is God calling me to do with this time? What is God calling me to do with these gifts? How am I being called to serve and love the people around me during this time of singleness? How do I build a life of meaning as a single person?
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2: Good afternoon. Thank you very much for joining us on this hour of Ave Maria in the Afternoon. I'm Marcus Peter. For all of you who have been following this program and virtually every other program on EWTN, radio and TV, you will notice that one of the things that we have been speaking about with some concentration of late is Pope Leo XIV's new encyclical, his first one, which is Magnifica Humanitas. Now, there's a lot of reasons why this is the case. He takes the name Leo XIV after, of course, Leo XIII, who was the Pope at the dawn of the industrial age, the industrial revolution, that was displacing jobs and creating unfavorable circumstances for the flourishing of the human person. In fact, there were very outright attacks against the human person in terms of treating them as products within the industrial revolution rather than individuals with dignity for whom the revolution should serve. Leo XIV now enters the historical milieu as the Pope at the burgeoning artificial intelligence revolution. And there's so much for him to navigate, and he begins the document by actually telling us he doesn't know exactly where this is going to go. It's very hard to define properly what artificial intelligence even means for different spheres. What he wants to caution us then is, as a good spiritual father, he wants to sit us down to give us the tools and principles necessary to dialogue these otherwise chaotic waters. Now, you'll also notice that I've refrained from speaking about the document until now, because as sizable a document as it was, I wanted to make sure I read it, thought about it, and then did my research into some of the things he mentioned and the historical background that prompted him to write what he did and prompted him to put down the thoughts in the way that he did. I wanted to get into his mind first. And so the commentary today is going to reflect it from a spiritual perspective. This is a theological and spiritual document from a father who is concerned about the salvation of the souls of his children. That's right. This is a document about salvation. After that, we will speak with Carl Trubman for the rest of the hour. The rejection of God has, from a societal perspective, completely degraded our understanding of humanity. And there's so much to be fixed, but we have the seeds of structure within Western civilization, especially for the reclamation of the meaning of the human person, lest we lose sight of that meaning entirely societally and enter into a real anthropological crisis. For now, the headlines.
3: Thank you, Marcus, and good afternoon, everyone. This is your Ave Maria Radio News for Thursday, June 11th. It's the Feast of St. Barnabas. And today's news is brought to you by the Ave Maria Family of Funds at AveMariaFunds.com. President Trump has halted new strikes against Iran. In a Truth Social post this afternoon, the president said his decision is based on the fact that discussion with Iran has been brought to the highest level of Iranian leadership and approved. He went on to say the final points have been in both concept and great detail approved by all parties involved. This comes as the U.S. and Iran have traded strikes throughout the week. Earlier today, Trump vowed to hit Iran very hard tonight, while also threatening to take over Iran's oil infrastructure points. A lockdown has ended at the Pentagon after a reported hazardous material incident. Pentagon spokesman Sam Parnell said normal operations have resumed after testing confirmed no hazard existed. Earlier, Parnell confirmed that systems within the Pentagon detected an air quality issue necessitating precautionary measures until we determine its significance. He said the department executed standard protection protocols as a result. Some areas of the Pentagon were evacuated due to the incident. And the World Cup starts soon. The global soccer tournament is taking place in North America for the first time since 1994. The opening game is in Mexico City, with Mexico taking on South Africa before the U.S. team kicks off on Friday for their opener against Paraguay in Los Angeles. The tournament features 48 countries from around the world and will be held in 16 cities across North America, with 11 of them being in the U.S., 3 in Mexico, and 2 in Canada. The final will be held in New York at MetLife Stadium on July 19th. With your AveMariaRadio.net news, I'm Dan McGraw.
2: Welcome back. I'm Marcus Peter. Earlier today, I was blessed to speak at the Artificial Intelligence Conference at Sacred Heart Major Seminary in Detroit. This was a really enlightening experience. A lot of ministry leaders from across the region traveling to come here to talk about doing ministry in an AI era. And this is in partnership with Magisterium AI. Again, an amazing opportunity for growth in learning how Catholics can navigate the AI field. My talk was on Leo XIV's encyclical, Magnifica Humanitas. And I want to start by sharing that you haven't heard me comment on the document for the precise reason that I wanted to make sure I read it and had time to internalize the wisdom behind the thought of Leo XIV before I said anything. And therefore, I'm ready to do so now because I've spent enough time making sure that it's not a reaction. I really have thought this through. Leo XIV's Magnifica Humanitas is it's arriving for us at a critical historical hour. We, unfortunately, social media has compelled all of us to become instant experts at everything. It's terrible, though. The Holy Father has given us, the Church, a serious pastoral wake-up call in this document. We think it's about AI, and it sort of is, but it really is about the human person. Unfortunately, I've seen too many readers rush towards the first reaction they have, and they immediately put out what my dear friend Dr. Matthew Bunsen calls the hot take. That's problematic. Let's read the document on its own terms and understand the context behind what Leo's trying to say to us. He begins with the ancient image of the Tower of Babel. Our digital age has become remarkably good at repeating a lot of our past historical mistakes because we are so historically ignorant. St. Augustine of Hippo diagnosed this problem when he said, "You've made us for yourself, O Lord. Our heart is restless until it rests in thee." Because if we're not grounded in God, then inevitably we are going to wind up repeating the selfsame mistakes that God has worked out in the lives of others before us. And so when you look at the encyclical by Leo XIV, the encyclical's opening claim is very direct. Leo says, humanity faces a pivotal choice between constructing a new Tower of Babel and building the city in which God and humanity dwell together. That means the central issue here is not really the technology proper. The central issue here is anthropology. It is the human person. It is where the human person finds themselves in reacting or at least integrating and interacting with this technology. And so he intentionally evokes Leo XIII, his predecessor. Rerum Novarum was given at a time when the Industrial Revolution was such that brutal disorders took place. Industrial capitalism, factory labor, worker exploitation, urban poverty, all of these things were designed to treat the labor as an instrument of production. Leo XIV is now warning us. We are at an equally new, unprecedented industrial revolution age. This is a machine revolution. And this social crisis now is not owners of companies, strictly speaking, even though the owners of these technological companies are pushing these things forward. It's the digital platforms themselves. They are synthetic media that are reaching deeply into the corruption of the human imagination. And that's a real human crisis. I don't like overplaying that term here, but Leo XIV wants us to pay attention. And so his homage to Leo XIII is very explicit. He opens the document by saying the new things of his time. And he's asking us to ask God for wisdom to navigate these uncharted waters of digitalization and artificial intelligence and robotics. Now, that matters. We have to pay attention here. We are now in a new social, again, crisis, the word crisis here. But we're never blind. Like every other industrial revolution before our time, the Church has guided the faithful to enter into these social novelties with the principles that are perennial in natural law and Catholic tradition. And therefore, whether we like it or not, Leo XIV makes this abundantly clear in the document, while technology and its tools may remain morally neutral, anything that a human person does immediately becomes a moral action. And therefore, axiomatically, what he's trying to tell us is that our engagement with social media, and in this case, artificial intelligence platforms, is a moral act. And if we're not careful, we are going to run the risk of corrupting our moral principles while engaging in moral acts because we don't think of them as moral acts. Leo's most important institutional warning, therefore, to us is be good stewards of the power that's been given to us. Because he's warning us, the chief drivers of these technological developments are now private, often transnational parties with resources and capacities that surpass those of many governments. That's in paragraph 5. Now, again, this is quite unprecedented in terms of industrial revolutions. We've had corporations, even multinational corporations. But now these technocratic corporations have resources that greatly surpass even governments. And while they have these resources and power and influence, they don't have the same moral binding to create avenues for the moral order of society because they don't care about it the same way. Governments are still bound to the moral frameworks of their constituents because an immoral people will overthrow a government. A completely immoral people will overthrow a government. And therefore, they have to in some way preserve some kind of moral order. Well, technocratic institutions don't have the same significance. They don't have the same responsibility. So that's why Leo is warning us that we have to practice a kind of moral moderation in how we talk about, steward, and utilize this technology. Then he goes on to say, nothing in the world of AI is immaterial or magical. Every output depends on vast networks of natural resources, energy infrastructure, and above all, people. Again, the entire center of this document, the entire heartbeat of this document is a Christological anthropology, big words. What Leo XIV really is trying to tell us is that the human person only finds the full meaning of being humanity, being human, when we look to Christ, the incarnate Son of God made man. He anchors human grandeur and shows us the model of what that looks like. The incarnation is the mystery of the Word made flesh that gives us the meaning of the human person in its real sense. And if we deviate from that, then we run the risk of treating the human person as nothing more than capital or nothing more than a resource to be exploited. This, therefore, is Leo's very fatherly attack on every single force and institution out there that wants to reduce modern man to our capacity for output and productivity, or, as we well know, our emotions, our preference, whatever sexual proclivity an individual might have, or in this case, how much we utilize particular AI platforms. He repeats that human dignity does not depend on a person's abilities, wealth, or position in life. It does not depend on what they achieve or produce. This is echoing wisdom that is perennial. C.S. Lewis, in The Weight of Glory, warned us, there are no ordinary people. You have never talked to a mere mortal. The problem is, if we don't regard the human person rightly, in the image of Christ especially, then we will run the risk of devaluing the human person and then glorifying technology. This is a real problem. Leo wants to address this, the humanizing of AI. It's already produced a tremendous amount of harm. Sewell Setzer III, I've talked about him on this program before. One of the clearest warnings. My heart breaks for this young man and his mother, Megan Garcia, and his father, obviously, as well. This 14-year-old boy ended his life out of encouragement from a bot on character.ai. Because he formed a romantic relationship, in air quotes, with this thing. Now, I can go on and on, but as I end this conversation, the one thing I want to draw you to is read the document from Leo XIV prayerfully. It matters to us today because this is a father who's telling us, I don't know where this technology is going. I can see some of the horizons, though, and I want to arm you with the spiritual lexicon, the theological grammar of dialoguing this manipulation so that you can engage the culture rightly, because what's at core here is the salvation of souls. Nothing more, nothing less, nothing else. That's the driving force of this document. If you keep that in mind, the document will not only make sense, it will have a certain brilliance to it. Stay tuned, I'm Marcus Peter.
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10: Good afternoon and welcome back. I'm August Peter. In light of the great wisdom of C.S. Lewis's The Abolition of Man, Carl Truman has recently penned a book called The Desecration of Man, and I want to invite him to speak to this ongoing reality of the sacrilege that's being committed to God's design for the human person. Carl Truman is no stranger to this program, professor of biblical and religious studies at Grove City College, fellow at the Ethics and Public Policy Center, and his book, The Desecration of Man, How the Rejection of God Degrades Our Humanity. Carl, great to speak with you. How are you?
11: I'm doing very well. And yourself?
10: I'm very well, thank you. Always a joy to reconnect with you. Let's begin by, and you know well that I think very highly of your work, especially The Rise and Triumph of the Modern Self, which has become a bit of a staple in how many people view the way we think about reality today. From that light, then, I want to invite you to speak to how modern man tends to think about the human person today.
11: Yeah, well, the question, of course, is an interesting one, and a lot of people would put the answers out to say essentially that, you know, human beings are disenchanted. We tend to think of ourselves now as just stuff, and I find that view somewhat persuasive. But there are things that go on relative to our approach to the human person that doesn't quite explain. In the book, I draw a contrast between the language used about abortion,

0: specific destructiveness to the second that I think mere disenchantment can't get at. So my argument in this book is that today, when we think about the human person, it's not simply something that we regard as disenchanted. It's actually something we take a delight in desecrating at this point.
1: And therein lies perhaps the most heartbreaking of the issues, that, like you rightly highlight, there seems to be a perverse delight in the desecration of, I'm going to use the big word anthropology, it really means the way we think of man. I wonder if I could press you to go further. Why have we come to that point?
0: Yeah, an interesting question. I think the answer to that is, I would give a sort of, you know, like a sociological and then a theological answer. I think sociologically, the destruction of what it means to be a human being is the ultimate exertion of human power. The last 300 or 400 years have seen an increasing intolerance of external authorities shaping who we are and who we think of ourselves to be. And there's a sense in which, well, the last great external authority, of course, that's our own body. And so much of what is going on in contemporary society involves the destruction of the body, whether it's abortion, whether it's euthanasia, whether it's transgenderism, or whether it's, for example, homosexuality and the transformation of the significance of the sexed nature of the body. All of these things are attacks on the givenness of what it is to be a human being relative to our body. And that makes us feel powerful, even though it's doing tremendous damage to us. It's the ultimate rebellion against external authority. It's the ultimate rebellion that allows us to assert our own sovereignty. Now, I would give a theological answer to that as well and say, you know, as a Christian, we believe, as Christians, we believe we're made in the image of God. What is the thing, then, that's going to make us feel most godlike? It's the destruction of God's image. It's the shattering of God's image. That's the thing that makes me feel most godlike. And so you have, I think, the sociological result of the notion of human beings as free and autonomous that leads us to self-destruction. And you have the theological rebellion. How do I assert my authority against God? I destroy his image. Both of them come to focus on fundamental destruction of the human person, specifically destruction of the human body.
1: I'm very grateful to have you speak directly into that, the theological reason especially, because what you're effectively highlighting, Carl, is, and help us understand this clearer, the perverse satisfaction of desecrating the meaning of humanity comes from an even deeper perverse satisfaction of destroying that which is like God in the human person.
0: Yes. Ironically, Nietzsche, the great 19th century German atheist, puts his finger on this. Nietzsche has this famous passage in his Gay Science where this madman run into town and confront the atheists who are there and say to the atheists, you know, you've killed God. And the atheists sort of laugh this off, and the madman says, no, you don't understand. You can't kill God and carry on as if everything else is the same. If you've killed God, you have to rise up and take the place of God yourself. And how do you do that? You do that by smashing every vestige of God that is left, every moral code that was once grounded in the reality of God, every piece of, we might say, human identity that was grounded originally in the idea of God, that has to be transgressed. It has to be dispatched. And to say that's both a terribly destructive thing, but it's also incredibly exhilarating because it makes us feel like gods.
1: Nietzsche very notoriously put that narrative of the madman in his book, The Gay Science. I want to invite you to share just more expansively on that. It's not like Nietzsche was celebrating it. He was effectively saying, because we have done this, we have become authors of our impending ruin.
0: Absolutely. Nietzsche sort of ends the passage with the madman saying, all who come after us will belong to a higher species. In other words, all human beings from now on will be more liberated to be

0: their own self-creators than those who've gone before. Now, Nietzsche was honest enough to see that on the one hand as exhilarating, as giving us a sense of power, but also as being terrifying. When you think about it, the burden of self-creation is indeed a terrifying burden. And Nietzsche's real challenge was, are you strong enough, are you big enough to step up to that yourself? So Nietzsche really, I think he captures two things. He captures the exhilaration that comes from this kind of iconoclastic atheism. But he also points to the reason why so few people, so few atheists are willing to follow through on their atheism. Because it's actually a terrifying prospect to have to invent your own identity, to have to stand up and become God yourself. That brings terrifying Promethean responsibility with it.
1: And it ought to terrify if we spend enough time thinking about it. And what happens, even before we get to the category of desecration, which you're rightly highlighting, what happens to the way we think about reality and man's interaction with reality if we cut God out of the picture?
0: Yeah, well, it really dispatches any notion of, you know, transcendent morality. Mm. In the case of Nietzsche, it really comes down to, we might almost put it this way, a worship of power, a worship of the strong, a kind of untrammeled vitalism. I think for the weak, it creates a horrifying universe. I mean, think about a very contemporary example, but think about a three-year-old who goes to their parents and says to mom or dad, I don't know if I'm a boy or a girl. And the parents turn around to the child and say, well, that's not for us to decide. That's for you to decide for yourself. That's a terrifying, terrifying situation to put that child in.
1: As well it ought to be. My guest is Dr. Carl Truman, Professor of Biblical and Religious Studies at Grove City College, Fellow at the Ethics and Public Policy Center. We're talking about his upcoming book, The Desecration of Man, How the Rejection of God Degrades Our Humanity. Stay tuned. I'm Marcus Peter.
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7: 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I said, I won him. You didn't win him. He fixed the machine. I didn't care if he fixed the machine or not, you know?
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9: You know, maybe we need to ask ourselves, do we really know Jesus? Maybe another way to ask that would be, how familiar are you with the Gospels? When I was living in D.C., I was on the plane taking a late flight home, sitting next to a young girl. She was probably 16, 17. I had my collar on, and we got talking, and she said somehow in the course of the conversation, she acknowledged that she was running away from home and was in the midst of an awful lot of difficulties that were going on. Her story seemed to be remarkably akin to the story of the prodigal son, which we just heard this past Sunday at Mass, huh? And so I started to speak a little bit about that with her. And I said, you sound a little bit like the younger son in the story of the prodigal son. And she looked at me like I was from Mars. And I said, are you not familiar with the story of the prodigal son? And she says, no, never heard it. And I just looked at her and I says, oh my goodness, are you in for a wonderful evening?
10: Strained or broken relationships are a given in most of our lives. Friends fall away, siblings drift apart, children sever ties with their parents, and despite our best efforts, these painful fissures are difficult to mend. Hi, I'm Dr. Ray. 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And all my other books on the store page at AveMariaRadio.net. 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
1: Good afternoon and welcome back. I'm Marcus Beat. I'm talking with Dr. Carl Truman, professor of biblical and religious studies at Grove City College. We're talking about modernity's tendency to desecrate man, which is the title of his book, actually, The Desecration of Man. It's, Carl, like you were rightly mentioning, it should terrify us, and it does terrify children, if parents don't give children a proper concept of reality. You know, just tell them, design reality as you will. What does that do to the human person? What does that do to the mind that's told you are the arbiter of your own meaning?
0: I think it leaves us free-floating and unable really to find a place to stand. When you think of the amount of loneliness, disconnection in this world at the moment, the inability to produce anything like a positive and stable moral hierarchy by which individuals and indeed societies are able to navigate the world. These are all the results, I think, of getting rid of God. Nietzsche's Madman, again, has a powerful phrase in that passage when he says, you know, what were we thinking when we unchained the earth from the sun? It's a very powerful image. When you think about that, the thing that keeps the Earth in orbit is the gravitational pull of the sun. If you break that, then the Earth is just floating aimlessly through the universe. And I think what happens when we get rid of God is we lose any ability to provide a stable or coherent view of what it means to be a human person, of what it means to be a society, and indeed of what values, morality, ethics, a society should be built upon.
1: What you highlight is, it should startle us as well, because for some reason, modern man doesn't seem to understand that we can't have an objective system of good and evil if we don't acknowledge an objective God. Help us draw that line and understand why it's ludicrous to think otherwise.
0: Yeah, well, I think one of the problems we face in the modern world, of course, is as we've lost our sense of any kind of moral compass in a transcendent or stable way, we've tended to turn all moral problems into technical problems. And this is where technology comes into play. Technology has allowed us to imagine that we can get away with a world or a universe that has no morality. Think about sex, for example. In the 19th century, the sexual revolution was unimaginable. One couldn't imagine sex as recreation because if young men went around sleeping with whomever they wished, women were going to get pregnant. That was going to have profound personal and social effects. There was a high risk of catching an incurable disease that might destroy the body, destroy the mind, destroy the life. The risks were tremendous. Made sex as recreation an entirely implausible concept. We live in a world where technology allows us to avoid both of those things. You can have sex without the girl getting pregnant. you can have sex. And if you pick up a nasty disease, hey, we've got a drug that deals with that. Why should you allow your will to pleasure, to be corralled by a moral code that, that seems antiquated, that no longer seems to apply? So we live in a world where the lack of any kind of moral foundation or moral code seems entirely plausible to us. The results of that speak for themselves. The sexual revolution, which promised liberation for women, has turned women into things. The explosion of pornography facilitated by the internet has done more to pervert the view of women as objects rather than persons than anything else in human history. So we see all around us the bleak and sad consequences of this amorality, but technology allows us to think we can get away with it.
1: And again, that should terrify us as well, because we really can't get away with it. In fact, the more we try to break the laws of nature and revelation, the more those laws break us as a society.
0: Yes. I mean, think about the sexual revolution has led to collapsing birth rates in the West, for example. We're facing a demographic crisis. We're not going to be able to enjoy the levels of prosperity that fuel our hedonistic lifestyles when we have collapsing populations. Nobody left to pay for it. So there is a price to pay. It's just that we choose to ignore it by and large.
1: Now, one of the things you highlight is also the rise of a sympathy towards socialistic tendencies, communistic tendencies, especially here in the West. Marx loathed any notion of affiliation to God and religion. Can you speak to why there is a kind of newfound appreciation, if you will, for Marx's thought?
0: Yeah, that's a difficult, a complicated question. Clearly, the assault on religion was central to Marx's own revolutionary philosophy. He says in his preface to Hegel's Philosophy of Right, he makes the comment that the critique of religion is the foundation of revolutionary thinking, because he thinks that religion is what helps men cope with suffering here and now, and therefore accept the poor conditions that industrial capitalism has imposed upon them. I think where Marxism is now appealing is not so much in the original economic context in which Marx articulated it, but in this deep sense of victimhood that has come to grip the imagination. If we think of ourselves as free and autonomous, if we think of ourselves as self-creators, then anything that interferes with our happiness, anything that prevents us from enjoying life, is seen as oppressive. It's seen as somebody else's fault. It's seen as the fault of the traditions we've inherited or the culture we live in. And that means that we have a natural tendency towards anything that critiques that culture or debunks that history as being liberating. So I think it's that critique aspect of Marxism that has really come to the fore in recent years, and is presents itself as liberating, culturally liberating. It is not, of course. It, as I've said in earlier answers, it leaves us free-floating and rootless. It leaves us as hopeless as we've ever been.
1: You rightly highlight James Joyce and his Ulysses as an indicator of a kind of literary take on the pulse of culture, of how we've desecrated the meaning of God and man.
0: Yes, well, of course, Ulysses is one of the great novelistic manifestos of modernism. It's in some ways an attempt to try to retrieve some sort of epic meaning out of mundane life, but it begins with this mockery of the mass. Man appears at the top of a stairwell. His dressing gown is open, so he's exposing his genitals. He's about to shave, and he's waving his razor around in the shape of a cross. And he, as he holds up the shaving soap, he pronounces the first words of the Latin Mass. And it's a beautiful, I say beautiful in the broadest sense of the word. It's a beautiful way of capturing the complete loss of a sense of the sacred and the complete meaninglessness of sacred symbols and sacred rituals for the modernist mindset.
1: You fast forward from the penning of the Ulysses to today, and you realize that precisely that kind of blasphemy, albeit greatly expanded, permeates the culture in every facet of media.
0: Yes, I mean, well, you know, Joyce is an elitist. He's writing a work that very few people have read, and even fewer have fully understood or appreciated. And interesting enough, I suspect anybody reading the first few pages of Joyce today, very few would actually get the reference to the Latin Mass.
1: Mm.
0: That is, you know, not part of pop culture. But what has happened with things like television, reality TV, the internet, is that I might say sophisticated sacrilege put forward by Joyce in Ulysses has become debased and commonplace in our world. I mean, think of the language of politicians, how politicians have, you know, blasphemies in their speeches, commonplace.
1: My guest is Dr. Carl Truman, Professor of Biblical and Religious Studies at Grove City College. We are talking about here's the desecration of man and really how our modern culture in forgetting God has completely denigrated the meaning of man and anthropology in general. Continuing on the other side, stay tuned. I'm Marcus Peter.
11: Underwritten in part by the following nonprofit.
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18: To vent or not? If I get it off my chest, then I feel better. I've got to vent. Is this so? It's old theory, somewhat like a catharsis. You've got to purge yourself of these emotions, and Lord help anyone who's standing in the way. It's old theory. It's inaccurate. Venting is generally not good for the hearers, and it's not good for the venter. Venting may be good for dryers. It's not good for people. When we vent, we become more likely to vent. And when we are more likely to vent, we are more likely to hurt and say things we shouldn't say. Careful on the venting. Better to think about what you have to say before you vent.
19: What are some of the common temptations against prayer? The Catechism claims that the most common yet hidden temptation is lack of faith, which is expressed not so much in a declaration of disbelief as our actual preferences. For instance, when we begin to pray, 1,000 labors or cares vie for priority. This is a moment of truth for our heart. What is our heart's true love? Do we call on the Lord just as a last resort, or do we presumptuously call on him as an ally? In each case, the Catechism says, we have not acquired the disposition of the humble heart, which remembers the Lord's words, apart from me, you can do nothing. A presumptuous heart may experience the temptation of acidia, defined as spiritual depression due to lax ascetical practice, decreasing vigilance, and carelessness of heart. As Jesus chastised his sleeping apostles in Gethsemane, the spirit is willing, but the flesh is weak. This is Peggy Stanton, and this has been the Order of Malta's Minute with the Catechism.
1: Good afternoon and welcome back. I'm Marcus Peter, talking with Dr. Carl Truman, professor of biblical and religious studies at Grove City College, author of The Desecration of Man, soon to be out in April. So, Carl, I want to pick up where we had left off. Like you mentioned, you consider the writings of people like James Joyce, and he's articulating the desecration of the sacred, the holy, and the making of it into what is profane. But I don't think even Joyce could have predicted the state of our media today, where it's just banal blasphemy at large.
0: Yes, I think that percolation of sacrilege down through the culture was something that an elitist like Joyce would not have anticipated. But of course, it's there in seed form. When you think about it, what is it that makes human beings noble? What is it that makes us exceptional? It's the fact we're made in the image of God. And so if you take God out of the picture, inevitably you have to take human beings made in the image of God out of the picture, and that reduces us. It's odd that our attempts to make ourselves greater than God ultimately contain the seeds of their own destruction. In making ourselves greater than God, we actually make ourselves nothing at all.
1: And in making ourselves nothing at all, life ceases to have meaning. And so what has that done to human relationships?
0: I think it's degraded them. Again, when you think of one of the things about being made in the image of God, and the Catholic Catechism captures this nicely, is one of the things being made in the image of God means is that we're persons, we are free individuals, and we relate freely to each other in a way that no other animal on the face of the earth does. You know, I could say all animals eat, but only human beings go to restaurants. Only human beings fill eating food together with ritual that binds us together. As soon as you lose the sense of the image of God, you tilt away, I think, from thinking of other people as persons. Other people become instruments, tools for your own pleasure, for your own happiness, for your own success. The sexual revolution is perhaps the most dramatic example of this. You have sex with a partner, not to give yourself to them, but to take pleasure from them. You're treating them as an object. So human relations get degraded. And of course, as you treat others as an object, so they treat you as an object. So your own sense of yourself gets degraded and objectified.
1: Now, the objectification of self and other has, like you mentioned, denigrated the sexual relation between man and woman. Inevitably, that's going to have consequences on marriage and the family.
0: Yes, it leads to, you know, things like no-fault divorce, for example. Hey, if my wife is no longer fulfilling my needs, I can get rid of her. She's not fulfilling her part of the deal anymore. That's very different from a marriage that is for richer, for poorer, in sickness and in health, where really, as a husband, I'm committed to my wife such that if she becomes ill, if she develops Alzheimer's disease, I'm committed, regardless of the inconvenience it brings to my own life, I am committed to love her and to care for her unconditionally. It also changes attitudes to children. When you think of the impact of no-fault divorce on children, they come to be treated as, you know, problems to be overcome in a divorce or collateral damage. The law is required to treat the children as property. Similar thing happens, I think, with things like IVF and surrogacy. There's that move to children being treated not as gifts from God that parents are to love unconditionally, but as things that parents are to acquire and perhaps approve of conditionally, as long as they meet certain criteria. So the whole thing, the whole objectification of the other person, leads to a total collapse, I think, in the long run, of what it means to be a human being, what it means to be a human being in relationship to other human beings.
1: Can we therefore step outside into the bigger picture for a minute and see that things like human relationships, including sexual relation and marriage and death, all of these things have always been enshrined throughout the history of humanity in ritual, especially in religious ritual. Just comment on that and why we need to regain that sense of the sacred there.
0: Yeah, so again, as with food, when you think about, you know, all creatures need to reproduce, but human beings surround reproduction, sex, with sacred rituals. And what more godlike action is it that human beings do together than the creation of new life? Sex has always been sacred. Think about death. Death is the same. It's been deeply mysterious. Even law today, if you abuse a corpse, often we'll use the language of the corpse was desecrated. That's a kind of folk memory of the holiness that was ascribed to death, the mystery that was ascribed to death. I think we need to regain something of that. And that's where, towards the end of the book, I point towards, you know, the answer to the crisis of humanity and modernity is the church. It's in the church that we find the teaching and the rituals that give sacred meaning, or restore the sacred meaning to things like human relationships, to marriage, to birth, and to death.
1: One thing that you've highlighted in terms of the desecration of corpses is that we've always culturally understood a kind of sacredness about the human body, and we pretend we don't today, but you highlight too the entire sexual revolution movement is an overt glorification of the body, including, you know, transgenderism, but without acknowledging the sacredness of it.
0: Yeah, the body, it's odd in that the body is both exalted and has become mere stuff. And I've often thought that at the heart of the transgender movement, there is that weird tension. On the one hand, my body is not me. I'm trapped in my body. My body is irrelevant to who I am. On the other hand, unless my body is changed to match the real me, I'm somehow oppressed. So the body is both of supreme importance and of no importance at all. And I think the idea that the body is, you know, is a problem, that the body is raw material, goes to the very heart of the desecration that we see in the world around us. And again, in Christianity, it points to the importance of the resurrection of the Lord Jesus Christ. The story doesn't end on the cross for Christians. It ends with the resurrection. Why? Because Christ is God manifest in humanity, God united to the human. Christ is both divine and human, and I think he redeems us body and soul. And we need to remember that our bodies are not, you know, spacesuits that we inhabit. They're sacred because they are, in a sense, who we are as we are made in the image of God.
1: Now, because of all that, to reclaim a rightful sense that the body, the person, they're all interconnected realities with reality and morality. I mean, all of this just fits into one integrated picture. So let's step back and start putting those fragmented pieces together.
0: Yeah, I think that what we need to do is recapture the importance of embodied existence, to embrace the limits of the body as being not hindrances to be overcome, but as things to be embraced. I think, for example, I pointed to the church as a solution. We certainly need to think of the church as the place we go. Church is the people we are next to in the pew. Church is an embodied thing. I also think we need to recapture what it means to be an embodied human being in society. I think in the book I make a great play on hospitality. It's one thing to have, I use it, you know, in scare quotes, friends online. But really, your true friends are the ones that you spend time with in the real world. They're the people that you sit around your dining table with, the people you share a bottle of wine with. We need to recapture the joys of embodied interaction as a way of reframing our imagination about what it means to be human. When you're lying on your deathbed, you don't want your priest or your pastor or your family coming in on YouTube videos. You want them sitting in the room with you, praying with you, holding your hand. You want them physically present. Why? Because you know intuitively that to be human is to be embodied, and that shapes how we relate to each other. And if we're going to reintegrate what it means to be human, it has to begin with a proper deep reflection on what does my life look like when I place my embodiment at the center.
1: You know, I love that you highlighted Dostoevsky's Ivan Karamazov as an exemplification of a metaphor that could help us take a good look at this question, that all harmony, all morality will only make sense if we subject our minds, our moral decisions, to a God who is the arbiter of morality.
0: Yes, and I think, again, I go back to the comment I made about being made in the image of God. If we are not made in the image of God, then Nietzsche wins. We are embodied wills at that point, and morality is down to us and to our power and to our decision. And I think Dostoevsky, in his chapter in The Brothers Karamazov, Rebellion, the famous chapter, of course, is The Grand Inquisitor, but the chapter before that, Rebellion, to me, that's the real heart of the book, where Ivan Karamazov reflects upon the problem of evil. Thanks for having me on.
1: My guest has been Dr. Carl Truman, professor of biblical and religious studies at Grove City College. His new book, The Desecration of Man, How the Rejection of God Degrades Our Humanity. Get a copy, and most of all, read it, and let's start dialoguing with our fellow man, the meaning of life. I'm Marcus Peter.
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25: This is Franciscan Media's Saint of the Day for June 11th. Today we celebrate Saint Barnabas. A Jew from Cyprus, Barnabas comes as close as anyone outside Jesus' original 12 to being a full-fledged apostle. He was closely associated with Saint Paul and, in fact, introduced Paul to Peter and the other apostles. Barnabas also served as a kind of mediator between Paul and the still suspicious Jewish Christians. When a Christian community developed in Antioch, Barnabas was sent as the official representative of the Church of Jerusalem to incorporate the people into the fold. He and Paul instructed in Antioch for a year. Later, Paul and Barnabas, who by then were seen as charismatic leaders, were sent by Antioch officials to preach to the Gentiles. Enormous success crowned their efforts. But all was not peaceful.
2: Barnabas and Paul were expelled from one town. They were called on to help resolve the controversy about circumcision of Gentile Christians. And even the best of friends can have differences. For many years, Barnabas and Paul were estranged, but ultimately, they were reconciled. Barnabas has been described as one who dedicated his life to Christ, a man filled with the Holy Spirit and faith. Through his efforts, large numbers were added to the Lord. There's more about the saints, along with inspiration and Catholic resources, at our website, saintoftheday.org. From Franciscan Media, this has been Saint of the Day.

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2: Well, hi there. It's so nice of you to take a little time out of your day to join us here on Take Two with Jerry and Debbie on EWTN Radio. I am Jerry Usher along with Debbie Giorgiani, and it is your show. We're going to present a topic for you, a question here in just a moment. We certainly hope that you will participate and, make the show robust and impactful and change lives. We ask you and we invite you to do that each and every day on this show. So, Debbie, we're looking forward to another great conversation.
3: This is a very interesting one, Jerry. Here's the question for our Take Two family. Do you feel like you're at an all-time low in life or at a very low point in life right now? Okay, so you're at this low point in life, this all-time low. You just feel down. You feel possibly depressed, a little dejected, a little, worn out, frustrated. Do you just feel kind of low or even flat in life? You're not jumping out of bed and racing to get going with the day, super excited. You just feel low, like something's not right. Could you possibly stop what you're doing and call in? You don't have to be Catholic to call in. We do need to hear from you, though. The number is 1-833-288-EWTN. That's 833-288-3986. You can call or text that exact number. We're loving the text messages that are coming in. It's very fast and convenient for you. We understand that. We do expect your calls, though, because we want to. Tell us how to get out of those low times.
2: Mm-hmm. Yeah, maybe there was a time in your life when you were really at a low point. You didn't know if life was going to ever get any better. Maybe it was after something happened in your life, a medical diagnosis, the loss of a loved one. Maybe it was battling an addiction. Perhaps it was financial difficulties, a crisis of faith even. Maybe there was a time, like Debbie said, you went through a period of depression. Maybe you're in that place right now. Maybe it's not an all-time low, but as Debbie said, maybe you're just kind of feeling a little bit low or flat right now. What we want to do on this program is have a conversation with you, and hopefully, God willing, especially with a topic like today's topic, help you come away feeling a little bit better about life, a little more positive, upbeat, and maybe getting out of a hole that you're in right now. So please do join us. It's your show, and there are a lot of people listening that you're going to have a chance to change their lives in a positive way. 833-288-EWTN. 833-288-3986.
3: Remember, you can call that number or text, and you can get your information into this episode to help other souls today. Jerry's so spot on. There are periods in life where you just kind of dip a little. You're rolling right along. Things are going well. And then something hits you. And, a lot of times, Jerry's, again, you're spot on about this. It can be financial. Financial can make people really dip very quickly. If you have something that maybe you just all of a sudden picked up your credit card invoice and you're like, uh-oh, I'm in a lot of debt. This isn't good. How am I going to get out of debt? That can really lower your mood. That can lower the way you feel. So has this ever happened to you? And maybe, you bounced right back from it because you increased your faith in God. There's so many things you can do. You went to get professional help, but we want to know where you're at. So this is kind of like taking a pulse. Could you please weigh in on this? Matt is at the phones right now. It is a very welcoming environment, very welcoming. So if you're listening, you're part of the family. We do want you to call in and share your experience of this at 1-833-288-EWTN or text us 833-288-3986.
2: Psalm 34, verse 18 says, "The Lord is close to the brokenhearted and saves those who are crushed in spirit." We read in Scripture, there are many other verses and passages as well, so we know that this happens to us from time to time. Psalm 23, remember this, you know this one well, "Even though I walk through the valley of the shadow of death, I fear no evil, for you are with me." Is there a time, has there been a time, maybe right now in your life, where you wondered where God is? You know, you just didn't feel His presence, didn't have any sort of enthusiasm, you know, for life or for prayer or for moving forward, going to your job, relating with your family and friends. We're talking about this today. If you are at a low point in your life, or maybe you've experienced that in the past, I am definitely not there right now, but I have been there a couple times in my life, two or three times, you know, been at such a low point, you know, going through depression. You think it's never going to end. You wonder who's my friend right now? Who's going to step up among the people that I know? And then on the other hand, spiritually speaking, God, where are you in all of this? So maybe you've experienced that previously in your life and you're not there right now. Well, what helped you move past that and maybe regain that zest for life, you know, that zeal for living daily life? 833-288-EWTN, 833-288-3986.
3: So we have Matt, like I said, on the phones. Rich is on the controls today, and Tom is on social media. So please consider putting your comments there and texting us at 1-833-288-3986. Or better yet, call us and we can have a great conversation, because it's important that we help each other, right? We build up the body of Christ. So Jerry shared about a very painful time in his life. Why does he do that? Not because he wants more sympathy. He wants to share what he went through, because look how he came out the other side of that in a whole new way. And we can do that together. Look, guys, social media is tearing us apart. It's just dividing us so fast. I can't even believe how many fights are happening on social media right now, with even Catholic influencers going on right now. It's not right. And so we here at Take Two, we want to build up the body of Christ. We want to support each other. Please stop what you're doing. Make that phone call. We really do need to hear from you. I don't know if you know that, Jerry. Right now, there's a bunch of arguments going on social media with big Catholic influencers, and they're just going at it on the public platform.
2: I'm glad I don't pay attention to it.
3: Oh, it's horrible.
2: I don't have time, really.
3: Yeah. You don't waste your time. I'm serious. It's not good.
2: Yeah, it's no. We need to be united, not divided. So I totally agree with you on that. Again, today, folks, the topic is, you know, what was the lowest point of your life? Maybe you're at an all-time low right now. What helped keep you going? Maybe when you wanted to give up at some point because something happened. Was there somebody there? Would you like to give credit to somebody who was right there with you and maybe was a key role in helping you get out of that low place in life? 833-288-EWTN, 833-288-3986.
0: Hello, family. I'm Montse Alvarado with some great news. 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
5: is Deacon Omar Gutierrez. Prayer is a transformation of our false selves into our true identity in the Lord, so that whether we suffer from anxiety or pain, that we can turn that suffering into sacrifice, so we can take the mundane parts of life and turn them into blessed events and encounters with our Lord or our Lady. And it can take the simple joys of life and turn them into tastes of the eternal. In the name of the Father, and of the Son, and of the Holy Spirit, amen. Heavenly Father, may your justice prevail so as to protect the lives of the unborn from abortion, the lives of the mothers from despair, and the lives of all people from the temptation to do nothing. We ask this in Christ's name, amen. In the name of the Father, and of the Son, and of the Holy Spirit, amen.
2: Well, they're sometimes called peaks and valleys. We go through high moments in life and low moments in life. Are you at a low place right now? Let's talk it through a little bit. Could really help you. Debbie is a great life coach. I've done a little bit of life coaching, not nearly as much as Debbie, but certainly can maybe offer you an idea, a tip or two to help you come to a better place. Maybe you're assisting somebody. Maybe someone you know right now is going through a really, really low period in life, and you'd like a little bit of advice on how maybe you can help them, just to come to a better place and appreciate life more. 833-288-EWTN, 833-288-3986. Someone who always loves life is our good friend Teresa Tomeo. She's got a new volume in the EWTN Religious Catalog. It's called Italy Shrines and Wonders, Volume 2, Discovering Sacred Spaces and Fascinating Places in the Life of St. Francis of Assisi. It's written on the occasion of the Jubilee year for the 800th anniversary of Francis' death. It speaks about many Franciscan places, the hillside town of Assisi, where St. Francis and Claire grew up, the mountaintop hermitage, where the friars retreated for prayer, San Damiano, rebuilt by St. Francis' own hands, and much, much more, the Porciuncola in the valley where he died. Italy Shrines and Wonders, Volume 2, Discovering Sacred Spaces and Fascinating Places in the Life of St. Francis of Assisi, by Teresa Tomeo. It's available at EWTNRC.com.
3: Okay, I noticed that there's a trend happening with the Take Two family. You guys are really pacing yourself. You're thinking about the topics, and then you just flood the phones right at the very end of the episode. We're going to ask you to step up now. If you have something to say about this topic, do you feel like you're at an all-time low or at a very low point in your life right now, or you're just kind of feeling flat and, you know, you're just going through life. It feels like, you know, Groundhog Day happening over and over again. We really need you to participate. We're going to get to Greg in just about 10 seconds, but I'm going to give you the number. So start calling, because remember, your story matters. It's important. If you sit this out, think somebody else is going to do it and make the phone call, they probably won't. And it's a missed opportunity to educate, inform, and form others. So step up, you guys. All right. Calling all the Take Two family. And if you're listening, you're part of the family, so you don't have to be Catholic. 833-288-EWTN. That's 833-288-3986. Greg in Vancouver, Washington. Jerry was first up leading the discussion, listening on Sirius XM 130. Hi, Greg. Welcome to Take Two.
6: Hi.
2: Hey, Greg. Well, thanks for joining us. Go right ahead.
6: I just had my wife died February 18th. Of this year. She had a long illness, and I was her caregiver now for 5 years. She's been ill a long time, so even though it's kind of a relief that I don't have to be there all the time, I do miss it, to be there to make her life easier.
3: Mm-hmm.
6: Mm-hmm. And, I thought I was doing pretty good, but I sit there in the living room watching TV, and suddenly I think, I gotta go do this. Oh, I don't need to do that. She's not there.
3: Mm-hmm.
6: So yeah. It's I think I'm doing pretty well. I've seen a counselor, but it takes a long time.
3: Yeah. Yeah. Absolutely, Greg. Greg, I brought the prayer book out. Do you feel comfortable giving us her first name? We really want to put her in the book. So that's the first thing I wanted to ask you. Can you give us her first name?
6: Jackie.
3: Okay. This well, just happened.
6: Jacqueline.
3: Right.
6: We called her Jackie.
3: Yeah. How many years were you married?
6: 55.
3: Okay. Yeah. All right. So, listen, Greg, you got to be super kind to yourself. You're going through a lot. 55 years you have spent with Jackie. Okay, she's part of you. She's so much part of you that that's why you jumped up going, I've got to do this. I've got to get this because you're so used to that. That's what your routine was. That's the habits that you created together. And thank you for being such a beautiful caregiver for Jackie. That is so wonderful. But Greg, it's going to take some time. February was just a couple months ago. So sometimes people grieve, for a year, 6 months, couple years, but be really gentle with yourself and know that you're doing well because, you keep getting up, right? You keep getting up and keep going on with your day. And so that's very important. And like Jerry and I love to say, just you baby step it. You take step by step each day and you want to, and then eventually you'll wake up one day and you'll have only really beautiful feelings about Jackie without the sadness attached to it. And that's the hope and prayer because we want to celebrate Jackie's life, right? Was she devoted to God, Greg?
6: Oh, yes.
3: Yeah. Okay. Yeah.
6: We're both cradle Catholics. We nurtured our faith over the years, marriage ministry and you know, teaching religion classes at church.
3: Right. Yeah.
6: That sort of thing. And I got a great family. I got 5 grandkids. They've been very good to me.
2: Beautiful. Well, you've got a lot to look back on. You know, you mentioned the ministries that you and Jackie were involved in, Greg, and I agree with Debbie. You know, February is just a few short months ago. You know, for 5 years, your mission was caring for Jackie. You know, now God is asking you, you know, not to stop loving her, of course, but to love her in a different way. And that's through prayer, you know, through the great memories, through the hope, you know, of being reunited once again, as Debbie was alluding to a moment ago.
3: Mm-hmm.
2: So, you know, we're not going to sit here and pretend that, you know, you're not going to continue grieving because, I mean, grieving can take a lifetime, I would imagine, you know. Mm-hmm. It can maybe get a little bit easier over time, but our prayers are definitely going to be with you, Greg and Jackie. You're both in the prayer book now.
6: Thank you.
2: Yeah.
6: Sorry, and you have a little choked up.
3: Oh, well, you have a beautiful family, and that's yours and Jackie's legacy, and all the ministry work you did together. It's so beautiful. That's what I mean about transitioning it to celebrating what you guys have done together, what you've created together, and that's the beauty of it. But guess what, Greg? Your mission hasn't ended. Okay, you got to keep going. So you've got grandkids, you've got your family, so that you must continue, and they're watching you, and so they're watching you. That's why I said be very kind to yourself. So pace yourself, and then before you know it, it's very interesting how resilient we are, and how we are able to shift things in our heads, and how we look at people that we've lost. It's amazing how God has provided that beautiful grace for us to accept loss for a short time, because you will, you know, God willing, we'll all be reunited, right? But it's amazing how God has allowed that grace. So tap into that grace, Greg. As you know, ask for that grace for this grieving process. But I can tell you right now, you got a huge Take-Two family around you sending you prayer support.
6: Thank you.
2: You're welcome, Greg. Thank you for taking the time to call. I know it probably wasn't easy for you to do that today, but God bless you. You definitely go with the prayers, like Debbie said, of the entire Take-Two family around the world. Bless you, Greg. Thank you, brother. 833-288-EWTN, 833. 833-

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1: Okay, we're getting a lot of text messages coming in because they're using the call-in number to text, which you can do, which is great. It's very convenient. So Tom is placing them for us so we can start reading them. They're actually quite long, and it turns out that, Jerry, quite a few are feeling very low today and at their point in life. So we're gonna weave those in as we go back and forth from the calls. So just hang in there with us because maybe your text will be read shortly. But let's get to Rita. Let's get to Rita in Jackson, Nebraska, on Siouxland Catholic Radio. Rita, thank you so much for waiting and welcome.
2: Well, hi. I didn't think I'd get in this quickly.
0: Oh, well, glad you joined
2: my
0: us.
2: My husband died 2 years ago, last May, in May of 2024. I was his caregiver, and I guess what I would like to say is that he suffered from complications of diabetes, from a stroke to vision loss to kidney failure, which he was blessed to have a kidney transplant. And what I would say, we had our ups and downs. There was one time I just said, Lord, what will become of us? And one of his phrases and one thing that we would say together is, Jesus, you take over, and this is all you. He recovered from the stroke and said he wanted to give back. So he volunteered at the hospital that he received treatment from for his stroke for 8.5 years, and was very much an inspiration to not only me, but to a lot of people who God put in his path during that time as a wayfinder, just sitting with people that were terminal. So my point in bringing this up is when you reach out, either reach out and ask for help, which is very difficult to do. We did that. But if you reach out and help others, that can help you on the grief journey, on the journey of caregiving. That's basically what I wanted to say. And also, pray a lot. I pray a holy hour every week and visit Jesus in the tabernacle. So,
0: Beautiful.
1: I have the prayer book out real quickly. Rita, can we have your husband's first name?
2: Yes, Jim.
1: Jim. Okay, go ahead, Jerry.
0: Well, you've said so many beautiful things. You know, first of all, you know, condolences on the loss of Jim. Like our previous caller, you know what it's like to be a caregiver and to walk with someone through serious health challenges. You know, that certainly leaves its mark on your heart. I love what you said about the two of you praying, you know, Jesus, you take over. You know, those four words contain an amazing amount of trust in the Lord, and there are situations in life when we've done all that we can do, and all that's left is to place it in the Lord's hands. And it's so beautiful to hear about how Jim, you know, volunteered, went back to the hospital where he had gotten the treatment for his stroke. He had to have been a great, I would guess, a source of consolation and inspiration for those who were going through similar or maybe different health situations. But I'm sure that he provided a lot of consolation in their lives.
2: Yeah, he did.
0: Yeah.
2: You're right.
1: So, Rita, how many years were you married to Jim?
2: Almost 38.
1: Wow. So you're 38 years. Greg was 55 years. What do you say What do you say to people that have been married a really long time and they're actually facing this point in their journey where they know that one is going to eventually go? What do you say to folks? Because I've heard it said that when you're married for a long time, when a spouse dies, it's like losing an appendage. It's like losing an arm or a leg. You feel like something's been ripped off of you. Is that the feeling, Rita?
2: Yeah, to some point. I think that you count your blessings, you know, of having had that time. We have 3 grown adult children and grandchildren. One coming, one just born in January. So I like to think that with the gentleman that was on before me that have 5 grandchildren, it was just real recent that his wife passed. But, you know, just to think about how your loved one is maybe holding that child before they're born into this world and also, you know, up in heaven, and also

0: able to count your blessings and think about those times that Jesus worked through them and worked through the two of you in your marriage and in your witness, I guess, to other people.
1: Mm-hmm. Mm-hmm. Goes back to that whole legacy thing. You guys created that together, right, which is huge. Wow, right. Jerry. Yeah.
2: Beautiful, Rita. Yeah. I know that your call, like Greg's, has definitely inspired our listeners here today. And Jim's example shows that, you know, even wounded people can become healers, you know. Sometimes right, the people who have suffered the most are uniquely equipped to bring hope to other people, and it sounds like he did that. And you're living, you're continuing to recall his legacy and his memory, and I think mm-hmm. that's beautiful.
0: Mm-hmm. And I guess the last thing I'd say is just don't be afraid to reach out to, maybe there's a grief support right, group for him. I went through one that the hospice had, which was nice, but then I have been helping. We're doing our third widow support group locally here. I know there's Grief Share and there's a variety of different programs nationally. But at some point, when he's ready, you got to be ready for that, mm-hmm. you know, to reach out and walk along beside someone,
2: absolutely,
0: either individually, but I found the group was real positive. And then, you know, let people at church minister to you if it sounds like his faith is important to them, and there's probably other people.
2: Yeah. Right. We have to be surrounded by people who can support us. And
1: exactly.
2: Really, empathy
1: stated.
2: Is so crucial. Rita, thank you. God bless you. Have a blessed day. We've got you and Jim in the prayer book, and we're going to get to others. We've got full phone lines here on Take Two with Jerry and Debbie talking about, have you ever been at a very low point in your life? If you have, join the conversation.
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4: In this Sunday's Gospel, the voice of Jesus resounds with authority and with hope for our world. We read him saying, "The harvest is abundant, but the laborers are few. So ask the master of the harvest to send out laborers for his harvest." Later he says to the 12 apostles, "Go and make this proclamation. The kingdom of heaven is at hand. Cure the sick, raise the dead, cleanse lepers, drive out demons." It's an amazing perspective to think of the church in this light. When you hear this gospel, for example, remember that you're hearing it from the lips of a man who has responded to this call, a priest who has offered his life to cleansing, healing, lifting up, proclaiming the kingdom of heaven to his people. Indeed, Jesus here describes the mission and activity of every parish church throughout the world. Sometimes I think we take our priests and our parishes for granted. We can sometimes forget that when we're in a parish church on a Sunday, we're literally being bathed in God's word, renewed from our sins, strengthened by the Holy Spirit, and sent forth on a mission by Christ to transform our world. We need to always remember that when Jesus called his apostles to give their lives up for him, he was calling them into action. And that the church is a place of action where we receive from the hands of the priest the saving sacraments of God. Because God does not want our lives to stay the same. He wants church to transform us by the Holy Spirit coming within us to make us better, holier, more virtuous, more loving. Today, let's open our hearts. Let's let God do with us whatever he wants.
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2: Well, we're having a deep but hopefully helpful conversation today on Take Two with Jerry and Debbie talking about being at a very low point in life. Are you there right now? Have you been there? And what helped you maybe emerge from that? You can really, really help people today with your call at 833-288-EWTN, or you can text the same number, 833-288-3986. We're going to go back to the phones in a few moments, but we got a text from Mike in Minnesota. Mike says, "I'm currently at my lowest point in my life. I don't see an end that's going to end up well for me. Please pray for me in this hard time. I'm afraid to go to confession because I'm afraid the priest, who I know very well, will think less of me. Hopefully your prayers and the listener prayers will help me through this time." Mike, first of all, when someone says, "I don't see an end that's going to end well for me," that tells us that you're really definitely in a difficult place. You know, you're carrying a heavy burden right now. So please be absolutely certain that you can count on my prayers and Debbie's and the show team and all of the Take-Two family. If you need to get, you know, professional help of any kind, maybe you've done that already, but please give serious consideration to that and find some people who can understand and support you in what you're going through. You can't walk this road alone. And Debbie, I know you'd like to comment, but I just, as far as going to confession, because the priest knows you very well, Mike, the priests don't disrespect. I think priests respect us more when we go to confession. They love us. They have empathy for us. They are Christ to us in the confessional. But, and Debbie, I know you want to speak to this. Mike, if you can find
1: another
2: parish.
1: Feel uncomfortable. Yeah.
2: Yeah, if you feel uncomfortable, go ahead, Debbie. You can speak to that.
1: Yeah, if you feel, you did it well, Jerry. If you feel uncomfortable, Mike, please find a priest that you don't know, you don't have a friendship with or a relationship with, and go to confession. Mike, you got to get into a good spiritual place. So go to another parish, look up the confession times, and go to confession. So get that part taken care of. Like Jerry said, get professional help. It's out there, Mike. And Mike, one thing that you said in this text, that you said you're at the lowest point in your life and you don't see an end that's going to end up well for me. Okay, you may not see things, but God sees everything. Okay, and with God, all things are possible. Mike, if you're watching the video, you see that big metal sign right behind me in my studio. That's what I have blasted all over the walls of my house. With God, all things are possible. Matthew 19:26. I have worked with people over 20 years, Mike, where they were in your place where they did not see, and they played every scenario out, and they didn't see anything good. And you know what happened? God showed up. God showed up in a miraculous way through a person, through a place, through a situation, through a priest, through a different mindset of your own. God shows up, Mike. Please don't give up. Don't think that you hit the wall and there's nowhere else to go. I'm here to tell you, Mike, and we're going to be praying for you to really trust in God and take the next steps to slowly work your way out of this, whatever situation you're in. Jerry, I can't stress it enough. I've seen it for so many years. People will come for coaching and they'll say, I've hit the wall. I can't go any further. It's over for me. It's never over. It's not over. It's over when God says it's over. Okay. It's not over. It's just over in our minds. Jerry, you could speak to this. When you were going through depression, you did not think you were going to have a better day the next day. You never thought it. You said, no, it's not going to happen for me. Remember that?
2: No, yeah, no, I remember a quote by Mel Gibson. He must have gone through depression at some point because he says, this is a quote, he says, depression lies to you. You know, and one of the things depression tells you is that, you know, tomorrow's not going to be a better day, that things are never going to get better. You're never going to be out of this dark place again. But the thing is, Mike, you know, somehow a good friend of mine and Debbie's calls them prayers of the feet. Mm-hmm. We have to, every small, even if you take a 2-inch step forward, that's what's called a prayer of the feet. You're praying by moving forward. Again, as Debbie said, trusting God. So please, Mike, please try and do that. Get professional help if you need it. Go to a different parish, to a different priest for confession if that would make it more comfortable for you. But also, please ask the Holy Spirit to fill your heart with hope, okay? It may not get better, you know, 5 minutes from now or this afternoon or tomorrow, but it is going to get better, Mike, and we can promise we're going to be praying hard for that.
1: Mm-hmm. And your guardian angel is beside you, Mike, probably whispering to you right now the right things for you to do to get that help and to go to confession at another parish. Mike, you've got a lot of prayer support already. Take-Two family is sending in messages like crazy. They are surrounding you with prayer. Tap into that grace, Mike. And then I know someday, Mike, you're going to call us and you're going to say, I have a praise report. I was right at the very end, and I thought there was no light at the end of the tunnel, but guess what? God showed up. And he, sometimes God shows up at the very last minute. I will tell you that. He did in my life at the very last minute, but he shows up. What do you say, Jer?
2: He does, yeah, and we're going to pray, Mike, that happens very, very soon for you, brother. Thank you again for texting that in. We appreciate that. Again, folks, you can text or certainly call. We'd love to hear your voice at 833-288-EWTN, 833-288-EWTN. 3986. All right, let's go back to the calls. We got plenty of them. Lucy in Spokane listening today on Sirius XM 130. Hi, Lucy. Welcome. Lucy, are you with us? Can you hear us okay?
5: Yes.
2: Okay.
5: Hello?
2: Yeah, hi there, Lucy. Go right ahead.
5: Hi. Hi, everybody. Yeah, I just want to let you know that I'm all praying for all of you, first of all. And Mike, hang in there. I'm really praying for you right now. I wanted to talk about the topic, of course, hitting rock bottom. I've hit rock bottom many, many times. I called a few days ago, and I spoke about redemptive suffering. And before I knew God and had a deep and fruitful relationship with our Lord and our Lady, I had no hope, so much doubt and despair and depression. And I still deal with that on a regular basis, but it's not as bad as it was before I deepened my relationship with God. Now I really work hard on keeping my eyes focused on Him. Turn to Him, talk to Him, trust in Him. These are things I said a few days before, too. I can't stress that enough. Just give everything over to God, our Lord, excuse me, and our Lady. One thing that helps me a lot when I really hit rock bottom sometimes, you know, with my depression, and I'll have a severe trigger, and I'll just spiral out of control and just hit this rock bottom, you know, just turning to God again and just believing in the divine providence of God. That's so important. You know, the enemy wants you to just, you know, not focus on Him and not believe that He's there to help you. You know, another thing that I turn to, of course, for a lot of help, and what you guys were talking to Mike about, is just, you know, get help from the Lord in the sacraments. Go to confession, the Eucharist. Oh, so healing, so important. Really helps you during these really difficult and challenging times. You know, and there was a caller that talked about just asking for help. And yes, just ask people for help. Ask for help from the body of Christ. There's so many people out there that can help you during these awful times and challenging times. And you think that it's just the worst day ever and it's never going to get better. I've been there. I've done that. I know. You know what? It is going to get better. It has gotten better for me. Every day I wake up, it just gets better and better and better because I have God, our Lord, and our Lady. I also wanted to, or a little tool that helps me as well. You know, just find an image, you know, put something on your wall or get a prayer card or, you know, keep it in your wallet or next to your bedside table, next to your little prayer corner. Get an image of Jesus or Mary, Holy Family. Maybe it's an image of, you know, one of the mysteries of the rosary, one of my favorites, the agony in the garden. I have a beautiful picture of that in my bedroom, and I look to that a lot for comfort during difficult times. That's really helpful for me. I also wanted to talk a little bit about social media and all of the division. That is just a mess, and it just causes nothing but depression. And you're right, Debbie, it divides you. You know, it divides everybody. And my 2 cents there is just remember that the enemy wants to divide. That's what he wants. And so I challenge all of the Take-Two family to just get off of social media. You know, wean yourself slowly off of it. I was severely bullied on Facebook, and that was the only social media I was on for a while. And I finally got off in September of 2020, and I definitely don't miss it. I do watch a few Catholic videos on YouTube, but not that often. So I guess that is the one social media that I watch and enjoy sometimes. But this other you know, getting people to argue and fight and to divide, it's just, it's not good. Keep your eyes focused on Christ.
2: Yeah, well, Lucy, you're being prudent in your consumption of social media, and that's very, very wise. And, you know, I love the suggestion you made. It's so simple, but it could be so powerful. You know, have a, you know, like you said, an image on the wall, a prayer card, a holy card, something that just reminds us of God's presence. And you said, you know, you hit rock bottom many times, but I love what you said. You've given hope to a lot of people because you said it gets better and better and better every day. And that getting better is possible even when our mind wants to tell us there is just no way things are going to get better. We somehow have to, with intentionality, believe that and try and, you know, assimilate that belief into our lives. So again, going back to Mike's call and anybody else who's listening, if you're at a really, really low place right now, trust in God, make those prayers of the feet. And Debbie, things there will, the sun will shine again. It does. It may feel like right now it's not ever going to come out again in your life, but it will. It will.
1: And again, you know, put all your trust in Jesus. You've got your guardian angel beside you as your bodyguard, your soul guard. And I love the Matthew 19:26. With God, all things are possible. It doesn't say some things, folks. It says with God, all things are possible. So just when we think it's not possible, well, that's a problem. We've got to focus on Jesus and let him take the wheel. Lucy, you're amazing. I love your wisdom. I love your thoughts. And I know you brought comfort to folks that are listening right now, because we're getting a lot of text messages coming in of folks feeling very overwhelmed with life. And I think you really helped them, and you brought those beautiful, comforting words. You have a great voice, Lucy. Keep it up.
5: Yes, thank you. I did want to say one last thing. You know, for those that just have a really hard time, you know, trusting in God or bringing their issues and problems to Jesus, ask Our Lady to wrap you in your mantle. To wrap you in her mantle, excuse me, and help you to bring it to the feet of our Lord. And another little tool, Psalm 70, when you're in your darkest moments and you feel that there is no way out of it, God, come to my assistance. Lord, make haste to help me. It's a favorite of mine.
1: Yeah. Beautiful. Oh, yeah. It's a winner. Absolutely. Wow. Lucy, yes. Another home run. Thank you so much for gracing this episode today you brought. I know I can see the results coming in, Jerry, really fast from the messaging. Lucy, you did a great job today helping souls. Thank you.
5: Thank you. God bless you all, and I'm praying for you.
2: Thank you, Lucy. Thank you. Praying for you as well.
1: Okay. Thank you so much. Okay, Jerry, we've got folks waiting to come on air with us. A lot of text messages coming in, but I just wanted to highlight Catholic Answers Live. It's Monday through Friday. 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Tonight, Cy Kellett takes your calls and talks with some of the leading apologists and theologians in the church today. EWTN is the exclusive radio home for Catholic Answers Live. Hour one is Boundaries, Burnout, and Love with Dr. Greg Popcheck. So that's going to be great. And that kind of can relate to our topic today. And Carlo Broussard is taking on Why Do You Think Protestantism is True? Say that 10 times fast. Protestantism, right, is true. That's Carlo Broussard. Okay, Jerry, let me just combine these text messages pretty quickly. We're going to get to so many of them. But the bottom line is many of the Take-Two family, they're feeling overwhelmed with life, absolutely overwhelmed with problems, with relationships, with adult children, all sorts of things not going right. Folks, I just have to say this because we're in the life coaching ministry as well. People are coming to us, I mean, just flooding for appointments to try and talk about this. So you're not alone. You're not alone. This is how life is. Life is very hard right now. Here's another tool, like Lucy said, another tool that can help today. When you're feeling overwhelmed, ask God, ask the help of your guardian angel to stay in the present moment. The demons will play on your past and will play on the future. Ask God to give you the grace to stay in the present moment, because that's all we have. We have no idea when God's going to call us home. So if you can stay in the present moment, you can get through pretty much anything because you're okay. You're alive. You're doing well. You're okay. You're in the present moment. It's past and future that really wreaks havoc. Would you agree with that, Jerry?
2: I would. Yeah, I certainly would. Yeah, we got to live in the present. Absolutely. Like you said, God is outside of time and space. So everything is a present now moment for God. So we need to try to meet him there. I mean, not worry about the past, not be anxious about the future, but definitely live in the right now. Okay, let's go to, Rogine? I hope I said your name right. Rogine in Arizona, listening on Sirius XM 130. Welcome to the program. Thanks for waiting.
6: Thank you guys for giving me this opportunity.
2: Sure.
6: My point in life, I had a very low point several years ago, and where I was not living like I should be living, and I was ready to take my life and commit suicide. I had prepared everything and called my family, told my loved ones goodbye, and as I sat there about to end my life with my service revolver, something said, well, if I'm about to go meet God, I guess I better be prepared for it and have a conversation with him. So I grabbed my Bible that I had by. I didn't know what to read. So I just said, well, wherever it opens, that's what I'll read. And so I just opened it, and it went to the Lord's Prayer. And so I read the Lord's Prayer. And at the end of that prayer, there was a knock on the door, and there was help that was sent to help me through the situation. Little did I know that many years later, that I would get a phone call from a niece of mine that was very hysteric, living 2,000 miles away. And I had thought that, okay, yeah, something happened to her, or something happened to my sister or other siblings or family member. And as she calmed down, I found out that she was ready to take her life. But something told her to give me a call. And so I explained to her, and I talked with her, and I told her that I, too, was in that low situation. She wasn't aware of it. I told her that it happened way before she was born. And had I made that decision, I wouldn't be here today to take this call from her.
2: Wow.
6: She asked me what I did, and I said, well, I read the Lord's Prayer. She didn't understand what I meant by the Lord's Prayer, so I said, the Our Father. And so we prayed that prayer 2,000 miles apart. We were able to give her help. She was able to settle down. And as I look back on that situation, you know, I was really embarrassed that I had allowed myself to get so low. And I was afraid to share that witness with people. But I've learned that as I go on life 30, 40 years later, that as I share my witness story with others, that it helps them through situations that they too are encountering. My wife, I would have never met her. She currently works for Department of Homeland Security as the head chaplain of the Tucson sector, and she's asked me, says, how do I help people who are thinking about taking their lives? And I told her, I said, well, for me, this is what happened. And I said, we have to give people hope. And I also let her know that you can share my story with them, because it was a story that I really didn't want people to know, but I realized that the more I shared it, the more it helped people. And so as she travels throughout the country giving her seminars, she shares my story, and I hear from other people that they were touched by it, and it helped them through their situations.
1: Mm-hmm.
6: There are still times that I get low points in life. And what I do now is I just have a crucifix in every room that I have. I put it on the doorpost or above the lintel of the door.
1: Mm-hmm.
6: And when I'm feeling low or I'm feeling self-pity, I hear the Lord said, do you think you deserve that? Do you think I deserve this? And it helps me to relook at things and to be strengthened. You know, even when this show first started, I was thinking I should call. And I said, no, you know, don't call. You know, the whole world's going to hear your story. And then I just remembered the readings from this past Monday about the Beatitudes. You know, blessed are the poor in spirit, that first Beatitude. And I realized, well, I have to humble myself to allow others to be helped. Mm-hmm. And so I share that because after that, I've gone on to teach catechesis in the Catholic Church. I've gone on to just have a wonderful relationship with God and help others to have a wonderful relationship with God.
2: Mm-hmm. That's awesome. So. Wow. Look at all the things that have happened since that, you know, that momentous day in your life, Rogene, you know, when you were considering Amen. Taking your life there, and you just did a very simple thing. You know, you paused to maybe spend a couple of moments with the Lord, praying the Lord's Prayer, the Our Father, and look at how, you know, impactful that was. And all of the people's, you know, whose lives you have touched since then, including, did you say it was your niece who gave you that phone call a few years later?
6: Yes. Yeah. It was actually just a couple of years ago.
2: A couple years ago.
6: You know, since then, my kids have grown up. I have grandkids. Mm-hmm. I've been there for my children when they've had to bury their grandchildren, or they've had to bury their children. My two of my grandchildren have gone on to be with the Lord. Mm-hmm. And just being there to help others. And so there are so many things that I would not have the opportunity to be a part of God's life and his ministry throughout the things that he has me doing now.
2: Absolutely. Mm-hmm. Well, it highlights the fact that we're created, you know, for our own good, but also for the good of others. You know, Debbie, God has Amen. A plan and a purpose for each and every one of us. And Rogene, it sounds like he's living that plan and purpose out very passionately and with great intentionality right now.
1: Yeah, absolutely. I just thank you so very much for sharing it with the world, because you've helped probably thousands and thousands of souls today who are feeling overwhelmed, who are feeling low, who just are tired, worn out. And you've given them a sense of hope to keep going. Something you said about your story, I think, is so important. It highlights what we were talking about early on in the show, this idea that God definitely shows up, and sometimes he shows up right in the nick of time, the last minute. That's the way God works. Why? And why do we know that? We know that because God wants us to trust him. He wants us to put our effort into the situation, right? So you made that effort by playing that Bible roulette, okay, and you prayed the Lord's Prayer, and then the knock on the door came at the very last few minutes. And so I just wanted to stress that sometimes that's when God shows up. And so we can never, ever give up. Pope John Paul II, never give up, you guys, because you don't want to find out later that God was about to show up in the next 30 seconds and you missed that opportunity. Right, Rogene?
6: Literally seconds after I said the prayer.
1: Yeah. Literally seconds after you said the prayer. See, that part of your story is so important to get out there in a very big way, because I think people give up way too quickly. And they give up on God because they're just so overwhelmed and tired. So please, if you're hearing anything, listen to Rogene's story. Okay? Don't give up. What do you say, Jer?
2: I think that's a great note to bring the show to a close on, because we're going to hear the closing music in a moment. Rogene, thank you, brother. Thank you so much.
1: Thank you.
2: Your entire family are in the prayer book right now. Thanks for gracing this conversation. We appreciate that. Cheryl, listening on EWTN.com, 82-year-old baptized Christian, you're considering becoming Catholic. There is definitely a path for you to do that. Find the nearest Catholic church, call, make an appointment, sit down with a priest, and I'm sure you'll be able to work that out with him. But Debbie, we are at the end of the broadcast already. It just seems like it flew by today.
1: We have an abundance of text messages. We will be reading and adding them to the prayer book, guys. And let's all pray for each other. Remember what Lucy said, Psalm 70. I'm going to look that up right after the show. So let's go into our Bibles together, okay? We had Matt and Rich and Tom today as a show team. Thank you so much. And we're looking forward to another episode tomorrow, Jerry.
2: Yeah, tomorrow, what scar tells a story, physical or otherwise? For right now, I am out of here. I'm headed to Mary, Queen of the Universe Shrine. The U.S. bishops are going to consecrate our country to the Sacred Heart of Jesus. Tune in to EWTN Television. You can watch that. I think the coverage begins real soon. Have a beautiful and blessed day.
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0: There's a balance between speaking and listening. It's almost like a dance while listening takes the lead. As a self-proclaimed communications evangelist, a title I use on Catholic radio, I share speaking and listening techniques and skills on the radio because there's great wisdom in both. In 2012, I started to write daily motivational messages based on scripture, asking the question, what would Jesus say? They've become my epiphany insights. And one of the many things I've learned is the importance of being quick to listen and slow to answer. Listen with the intent to understand, not with the intent to respond. And admitting when we're wrong is not always easy, but it takes wisdom and the ability to listen to the concerns of others. A wise person knows when to speak. Jesus demonstrates this art of communication throughout Scripture. He listened with love and charity and spoke with wisdom and clarity. So if you're unsure how to respond, ask yourself, what would Jesus say? This has been an Epiphany Insight. I'm Vanessa Denhagarmo, a communications evangelist.
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1: Well, good evening and welcome to The Journey Home. I'm Marcus Grota, your host for this program. Once again, we have this opportunity to sit back and relax and listen to a story of how the Holy Spirit touched someone's heart to a deeper walk with Christ, and then unexpectedly the church. And we'll find out more about that in a moment. Our guest is Dr. Kenneth Parker. He's got a long list of credentials that I'm going to save for a little bit later as we get into the story, but maybe the most important thing is a former Pilgrim Holiness Church member. And I'm guessing an awful lot of you out there haven't a clue what a Pilgrim Holiness Christian is, but we'll find out in just a moment. Dr. Parker, welcome to The Journey Home.
2: It's very good to be here, Mark.
1: Yeah, I can't remember the last time I had a former Pilgrim Holiness on the program, but
2: right.
1: It's great to have you here.
2: Thank you. Thank you.
1: So I'm going to back out of the way and invite you to get us started on the journey, if you would.
2: Sure. Where would you like for me to start?
1: Way at the beginning.
2: Oh, way at the beginning. Okay. Well, I grew up in rural North Carolina, in a mill town called Elkin, North Carolina, and my father was the pastor of a small Pilgrim Holiness Church that he managed to grow into quite a large church for that little town. Very energetic and a dynamic personality. And Dad took a church of 50 members and turned it into a church of 250 members.
1: Oh, okay.
2: Really going out into the rural area to bring in the unchurched to our little Pilgrim Holiness Church. Which was a remarkable accomplishment. Mm-hmm. I grew up in a very a deeply religious home, a large Bible on the coffee table, and my mother reading to us the Bible in the evening and memorizing Bible verses. Mm-hmm. I remember memorizing my first Psalm when I was about three. Listening to my mother teaching my older brother Psalm 1. So
1: just to cut to the quick, you were a PK.
2: I was a PK, yes.
1: So there's that. Explain to the audience the distinctives of Pilgrim Holiness.
2: The Pilgrim Holiness Church emerged in the 1920s out of a cluster of...
1: Excuse me, I'm sorry.
2: That's okay. Tiny Pilgrim Holiness churches, tiny holiness churches, prayer unions, and Bible societies, missionary societies. My grandpa Phillips belonged to a group in Greensboro, North Carolina, called the International Apostolic Holiness Union. And ended up going to a Bible college in Pasadena, California, where he met my grandmother.
1: Did this come out of the Pentecostal movement?
2: No. The holiness tradition, they're kissing cousins, but glossolalia, speaking in tongues, verboten.
1: Yeah, okay.
2: But that sense of the importance of the ecstatic experience of the indwelling of the Holy Spirit was something that we were taught. Okay. Probably the most distinctive thing to be mindful of is that in the holiness tradition, there developed a concept of entire sanctification and a belief that perfection was not simply possible, but obligatory to pursue. In order to be a dynamic Christian. And so that tension over sinless perfection and the reality of life was something that was a part of my childhood faith. I took it very seriously, anguished about how I could become a person who was entirely sanctified. And that carried into my teenage years.
1: Was there a good element of grace talked about in the Pilgrim
2: Holiness? We talked about it was talked about as a second work of grace.
1: Okay.
2: You had your conversion experience, but then there was that recognition of what was referred to as the old man of sin still still indwelling, and the second work of grace was a similar to the first conversion, where you sought sinless perfection and received that blessing at the altar.
1: Wow! So it wasn't Pelagianism.
2: No.
1: What's fascinating to me about these wonderful movements of the Holy Spirit is that they're always in the context of a lot of other different theologies. You know,
2: sure.
1: We're not this one. You know,
2: we're not
1: Pelagian, so it's not our own work. But also, we can grow in holiness.
2: Right.
1: As compared to those Calvinists over there, we can't. You know that.
2: Yeah, right. And we were very clear that we weren't Calvinists, we weren't Baptists, of any variety.
1: Yeah.
2: But the great challenge was that even as you could achieve that second work of grace, you could lose it by your own willfulness.
1: Yeah.
2: And your own backsliding into sin, and then it sort of began again. And so it was this perpetual anxiety about, you know, have I done anything that has separated me from the love of God? So while we would have rejected Pelagianism, the experience was not unlike a Pelagian cycle.
1: I mean, it almost sounds word for word what Luther was struggling with.
2: In many ways, yes. I reckon when I came to study Luther at Fuller Theological Seminary, I really came to understand and identify with Luther's struggle.
1: Yeah. It's also interesting, Ken, that how often these wonderful movements of the Holy Spirit in our separated brethren, who may be breaking away from one group and responding, and they become more Catholic along the way, and they don't realize it.
2: Well, it's interesting that you say that because one of the things that I came to slowly understand at Fuller, which was largely populated by Presbyterians.
1: Yeah.
2: There was a cohort of Methodists and folks from the Holiness background who came there. But what I quickly began to realize was that there was a fundamental divide between my colleagues who were fundamentally Reformed or Calvinist in orientation, and the kind of conversations that I would have with the one or two Roman Catholics on campus. And I began to realize that actually that accusation made in the 17th century against Arminius was accurate. That he was accused by Reformed Dutch theologians of being a crypto-papist. Because of his treatment of issues of grace,
1: yeah,
2: and human cooperation in the work of God in the lives of believers,
1: and that you could lose it,
2: and that you could lose it, yes,
1: yeah. Right. Well, I bumped your head a little bit. I got you at Fuller already. Let's back up a little bit. You're still a PK and
2: right,
1: a wonderful Christian family, right?
2: Yes, yeah. Absolutely. My father, again, you know, a powerful influence on my life, and my understanding of what it means to be a true man of faith. My father, studied and developed his professional credentials continuously until he was 35. He finished a doctorate at Duke University, and very impressively in the mid to late 60s decided to teach at a historically black university, Winston-Salem State University, where he helped train teachers. And in his way of thinking, helped create a professional middle class community within the Black community. And so I, the issues of the day in North Carolina were things that I was I was aware of. You know, I got to know my father's colleagues at the university. Yeah. So issues around race and injustice were something that
1: your age that was that, right that around was very 60 much a part. And all that. It was, yeah. That was the time.
2: Yeah. But by that time, my father had spent a couple of years as president of a small Bible college in Kernersville, North Carolina, and then went on to become pastor of a large Wesleyan church in High Point, North Carolina.
1: Okay. Yeah. All right. So during this time, you're still growing in your faith?
2: Still growing in my faith, absolutely. Taking it all very seriously. I think because of my attention to matters of faith, there were those who thought that I was likely destined to become a pastor. And my father certainly had hopes of that sort, especially when I decided after completing my degree at Houghton College in history, and wanted to go on and do work to develop my skills as a church historian. That was that's what brought me to Fuller and then on to Cambridge University.
1: Yeah, well, I can see how your dad would assume that you're going to Fuller. That's an MDiv, he would assume, but you could also get an M.
2: I got
1: in
2: an
1: theology.
2: MA. I got an MA in historical theology.
1: Right.
2: I studied under Jeffrey Bromley to do that. But he's the translator of Barth's Dogmatics and the whole Kittle series.
1: Yes, of course.
2: Yeah.
1: Of course, yeah.
2: He had this remarkable career, early career, not only studied in at Edinburgh, but also at Tübingen. Lived in the home of Bultmann for a period of time.
1: Wow.
2: And so got to know that very controversial Protestant scholar. Yeah,
1: our guest is Dr. Kenneth Parker. Yeah, Bromley, but didn't he also have some kind of historical?
2: He wrote an introduction to historical theology.
1: That's right. That's right. Yeah, I remember that book. Okay.
2: I attended the course that book was based on.
1: Okay. Yeah. All right. I mean, historical theology is a fascinating topic, and I think the history of sacraments.
2: Yes.
1: You know, those are just absolutely fascinating topics, and not enough people get a chance to study that.
2: Right.
1: As we ought to.
2: Right.
1: So was there an element in the, when we always hear pilgrim holiness, we immediately think of Thanksgiving, and I mean, it had no connection to.
2: No connection at all.
1: Pilgrim, you're on a journey.
2: Right. It's, that's really what sparked the use of the term. On a pilgrim journey. My grandparents, grandmother and grandpa Phillips, were involved in the founding of the denomination, in their 20s. That happened in Pasadena, break off from the Church of the Nazarene.
1: Okay.
2: So the Pilgrim Holiness District in North Carolina that grew out of that was part of that that bringing together of these smaller groups into a denominational setting.
1: All right. Before I move you on to Oxford, was there an anti-Catholic element to the Pilgrim Holiness background?
2: Well, not just the Pilgrim Holiness background. I mean, the South was saturated with an anti-Catholic ethos. I can remember the tiny chapel in Elkin on the corner of a street that my mother took me to my elementary school. And I remember my mother explaining to me one day that my Uncle Bert had done the plastering for that little chapel. And I was steeped enough in the ethos of the region to be quite incensed at the thought that my uncle would have assisted these people who had adherence to the Whore of Babylon. I mean, it was real and palpable. During kindergarten, I can remember, the anti-Catholic language around the election of John F. Kennedy.
1: Yeah.
2: So, from my earliest memories, anti-Catholicism was a part of the ethos that I lived and breathed in.
1: When you have this wonderful opportunity to go to Oxford.
2: To
1: right?
2: Cambridge. Yes.
1: You're heading to Cambridge. Was that still with you, or had been softened a bit at Fuller?
2: Well, no, it hadn't been. What happened was much earlier.
1: Okay.
2: When I was a student at Houghton, I went through what most undergraduates might do. There was no one making me go to church. There was no compelling structure to send me to church on a Sunday. And I found myself sort of wondering, is this my parents' faith or is it my faith?
1: Yeah.
2: And started sleeping in, and went through a brief period of doubt, but began to feel like. Worrying about about this yo-yo that I was talking about earlier, between this desire to live sinlessly and this realization that I was always coming short,
1: yeah.
2: And I sort of faced up to the fact that I hated the God that I knew from my childhood faith. It just felt oppressive. And it was during that sophomore year that I came to realize, maybe I should step back. Maybe I should reread the Bible, and try and read it without the lens of the tradition that I'd been raised in.
1: Wow.
2: I started with Proverbs and Ecclesiastes, and found myself early in the morning reading the Psalms. And feeling quite, it was wonderful, and I found myself thinking, wow, these are like prayers, you should put them in a book and kind of read them. I didn't realize that had been going on for millennia.
1: I started
2: doing a little bit of church hopping in the little rural area of Western New York that Houghton is located in. And with the encouragement of one of my friends, a couple of my friends, ended up at St. Philip's Episcopal Church, where I encountered the Confiteor in the Anglican Episcopal liturgy, the prayer of confession. And it brought me up short. It was a tiny little parish. But all of these people showed up every Sunday, and they read this prayer as part of their liturgy. And I'd not encountered that in a Christian community before, and I wouldn't say it. But it bothered me, and
1: well, that's fascinating. I grew up Lutheran, so we had it
2: right.
1: Pilgrim Holiness wasn't a part of your liturgy.
2: It wasn't even a part of our imagination. I mean, if you were there confessing sins, you were outside the faith. Because
1: you have to have at least the facade,
2: yes,
1: of perfection.
2: That's right.
1: At least that.
2: Right.
1: And if you're struggling with that, it's on the other side of the facade.
2: That's right. That's
1: wow.
2: right.
1: Interesting.
2: So you know, I went back. It bothered me the whole week, and I came back.

0: come and receive communion. And that almost immediately translated into a realization that, you know, if I didn't know about that prayer and I wasn't familiar with the creed, what else about historical Christianity did I not know? And so that I decided during that time that I was going to become a historical theologian, a church historian, a historian of Christianity. At that time, that was really my intent.
1: Well, yeah. All right. So that's why Bromley, and that's why that whole environment.
0: By the next semester, I was doing an independent study on medieval Christianity. I couldn't find books in our library at Houghton to do my research, so I went to St. Bonaventure University in Olean, the place where Thomas Merton taught for a time, and found myself going to the Saturday evening mass at the local parish, and being stunned on a Saturday evening, you know, 2,000 people at the parish liturgy. And I knew that there was something that I didn't understand, and sought out the two or three Roman Catholics on our very evangelical campus at Houghton, and you know, the conversation I got started there, and when I did end up at Houghton, it was one of the first things that I did was try and seek out the only Roman Catholic on campus at the time, a Benedictine monk who was known at that time as Brother Peter. And Brother Peter invited me up to his monastic community, and that started another chapter of my life.
1: Was that monastic community like the other monastic communities in the Pilgrim Holiness Movement? there aren't any. Right? I mean,
0: no, there aren't any. But there were certain resonances there. What ended up happening was that I became regular up in that desert monastery, and the community became a very important part of my life. And my second year at Fuller, I ended up living there for my second term, it became a kind of anchor or point of reference for me. While I found myself drawn to Roman Catholicism, it was complicated by a deep desire for monastic life, so that I couldn't figure out whether I wanted to become a Roman Catholic so that I could become a monk, or if the church was what I was drawn to, and so that struggle was a part of that journey. Wasn't resolved until my third year at Cambridge. After spending a period of time at a Benedictine monastery on the Isle of Wight, Quar Abbey, working with Father Joe, about whom a memoir has been written. Tony Hendra has written a book about Father Joe and his very powerful practice of spiritual direction.
1: I think I'm familiar with that.
0: It's a great book. It's a really fine book. I highly recommend it. Yeah. But Father Joe helped me through my final discernment to become a Roman Catholic. And just to anticipate, I did end up back at that monastery as a Benedictine for 5 years.
1: Really? Oh, yes. Wow. Let me back up. So by the time you got the Fuller, you were no longer Pilgrim Holiness.
0: Had you become
1: Episcopalian?
0: No, I hadn't. Okay. I was very clear that I wasn't going to make a confessional change until I really understood where I needed to be. Yeah. I attended

0: Episcopal liturgies. All Saints Episcopal in Pasadena is right across the street from the seminary, and I was a regular there. But I also, during those years, would often attend two or three different churches. I remember after I graduated from Fuller, my parents gave me, they understood their odd son. My graduation gift was a trip to the Soviet Union. And so I, the summer before I went to the USSR, I attended an Orthodox church for the summer because I wanted to understand the Orthodox tradition. And I remember one of the Benedictines up at St. Andrew's Abbey sort of said kind of smugly, "Oh, Parker's in his Orthodox phase now."
1: Well, you could understand people thinking that you're in phases when you're still trying to be sure.
0: Exactly. Yeah. Exactly. You know, it was a sincere and serious search. Mm-hmm. When it was possible for me to go to Cambridge, when I was admitted to do doctoral studies at the University of Cambridge, I was so deeply grateful. My father, by that time, pastor of a large church, professor at a historically black university, also a very successful businessman, and had the means to say to all of his children, "I will fund your education as far as you're willing to go."
1: Awesome.
0: So, you know, how can, you know, the depth of my gratitude knows no end for that, even though we wrestled about matters of faith. When I went to Cambridge, I found myself, you know, having come very close to seeking reception into the Catholic Church in my last year in California. I pulled back from that, and you know, I wanted to reimagine myself as an evangelical. So I went to the most low church evangelical Anglican community that I could find in Cambridge. Made good friends with a scholar who's now a noted New Testament scholar at a major university here in the States, and I used to go to Jack's Bible studies at Christ College, and it was a mighty struggle, but it was not the right fit, right. And I felt the struggle.
1: Let's pause there. I want to pause you right now for our break, but I want to, because you're right, trying to figure out that next move. Right. Right. Okay, good. So we're going to pause just a moment with Dr. Kenneth Parker's story, and we're going to come back in just a moment and pick it up where I rudely interrupted him. Back this moment.

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1: Welcome back to The Journey Home. I'm your host, Marcus Grodi, and our guest is Dr. Kenneth Parker. And I'm anxious to get us back into your story.
5: Sure.
1: We paused you where you were graduating from Fuller, and you were toying with entering the church, but you decided to leave it aside as you enter into Cambridge. You're going to become a Newman Scholar, and we'll talk about that later. But I want to inject into our conversation right now that statement from the essay, to become deep in history is to cease to be Protestant.
5: Right.
1: Talk about that statement in relationship to where you're at so far in your journey.
5: Sure. I think, as with Newman, history is a compelling case. It's not that for everyone. But for me, as I tried to understand the Christian experience through the centuries, the issues that led to the Reformation that I studied quite broadly at Fuller and came to Cambridge to study in a more focused way in the English Reformation. For me, the issues that had brought about the rupture in Western Christendom seemed no longer a compelling case for being a part. And it became very much a part of my interior journey during those first years at Cambridge. Which side of that divide do I remain on? Do I remain on the Protestant side and seek to be ecumenically engaged with Roman Catholics? You know, having a heart for I have many friends who are quite comfortable there. And, as I have many friends who are in various Protestant traditions whose faith I respect and admire, but it became increasingly clear to me that while that was a path, it was a path that I couldn't pursue with integrity. I had a visit from the third summer that I was in England. I started receiving visits from first a seminary professor trying to recruit me for his seminary. And then I had the editor of the Wesleyan Church's denominational magazine come and visit me. Family friend, he had a master's degree from Duke Divinity School, and he spoke to me more candidly than anyone from my tradition had ever spoken to me. And it became clear from that weekend of conversation that any hopes that I had of being a bridge to connect and improve communication was unlikely, that to deviate from what was considered to be the orthodoxy or the norm of my tradition would have simply led to ostracism and rejection. And that's really what compelled me the next month to spend a week at Quar Abbey with Father Joe and really decide. I realized I couldn't continue forever to sit on the fence and with indecision, that I needed to make a decision one way or the other.
1: it kind of fascinates me, again, when you think about ecumenical conversations between different Christian traditions, that there are some that can get pretty close in your conversation, and you could, holiness and all that,
5: right.
1: But there's one, particularly one that you mentioned earlier, that we don't even say, we don't even confess our sins. Well, how do you talk
5: right
1: at that level between a tradition that recognizes our absolute need
5: right
1: to be repentant
5: right
1: and to recognize that we're falling far short, it's only by God's grace, to this one where you, I mean, I hate to use the facade idea because that's such a negative.
5: But you know, it was apposite, certainly in the experience of many people, that, you know, it was a facade behind which they hid matters that they couldn't acknowledge within the church community. And while I knew deeply spiritual and holy people in the tradition that I was born and raised in, that need to have that facade created huge challenges for many.
1: And I was going to say, it's hard enough for you yourself trying to live within that, but then try and be a bridge.
5: Right. Right.
1: So, that'd be really tough.
5: Yeah. So, you know, it was the next year or so was very interesting. After a couple of months of working with an assistant chaplain in the chaplaincy back when Maurice Couve de Moville was the head chaplain there, I ended up with some advice, receiving instruction from Father Bob Ambrose, noted canon lawyer, Dominican, who was at Blackfriars, Cambridge. And Bob was just a perfect match. Yeah. He and I had wonderful sessions together, and I felt very, very much at home with the direction that I was taking. Yeah. It was clear that I wasn't going to have all of my questions answered to my rational satisfaction, but I came to realize that wasn't essential for me to come into the church.
1: It seems to me one of the hardest things, especially for a well-educated convert, is the struggle with the hermeneutic that you've had from childhood.
5: Right.
1: Well, how do you deal with the hermeneutic that's been there for so, so long?
5: Sure. Well, I mean, a reference to Newman, one that I identify with precisely. You know, he wrote about how he had rationally set aside the anti-pope attitudes, anti-papal attitudes that he had been formed in from childhood. He'd set those aside rationally years before he came into the church, but he said they remained as a kind of stain on his religious imagination that only faded gradually. And that's what I came to realize, that there's something deeply powerful about the religious imagination that we receive in childhood, that even though we might find ourselves convinced otherwise, we struggle with affectively, emotionally, to relinquish.
1: Yeah, there's two statements in Scripture that we, in our work with men and women on the journey, invariably come up. One, I believe, help my unbelief.
5: Right.
1: And the other one is when Peter says, we believe and have come to know that you are the Son of God. There's a journey there.
5: Absolutely. Yes. Yeah. Yeah. Yes.
1: And in a way, that was Newman's whole life, is trying to explain that journey. And because, I mean, there he is during the First Vatican Council dealing with some things that had to be a struggle for him.
5: Sure. Well, the thing that is quite striking about his experience, less so for mine, was that, you know, he left the church of his birth, the church of his nation, the church that gave him status in society and in his university, for a church that he really didn't know, had no real personal experience with. And apart from correspondence here and there, but that's, you know, to leave something that was so deeply embedded in his personal life and identity for a church that would certainly make him a pariah, that would end his status in English society. What a remarkable journey that was.
1: And then he wasn't even accepted that well.
5: No, exactly. He and other Oxford Movement converts found themselves held in suspicion in many quarters.
1: Yeah. I apologize. I've gotten us off on the Newman already. So I want to make sure I get you into the church at this point.
5: That's fine. That's fine. No, well, you know, my parents did the heroic effort to keep me out of the church. And God bless them. And that's, you know, I say that with sincerity and with a great degree of love. They saw it as a great mistake. They wanted me to at one point they wanted me to spend some time with Franklin Graham and Samaritan's Purse. They tried to convince me to go to Switzerland and spend some time with Francis Schaeffer and his son Frankie, who's since become an Orthodox believer.
1: Right.
5: In the end, none of those things happened. Mm-hmm. There was a period after I became a Roman Catholic when there was real, serious, painful strain. Mm-hmm. My reception into the church on the 9th of October, there has to be something there, the feast of St. John Henry Newman now. But it was the closest feast day to the feast of St. Francis for me, a Sunday afternoon. It was a private ceremony, private liturgy. There were probably more non-Catholics and non-believers there, friends wanting to be supportive. A close friend who still remains a very close and dear friend who was there, didn't understand, but cared, respected my journey. Who's now a priest in the Church of England. A variety of people. So in a certain sense, that desire to keep lines of communication open, to keep dialogue alive between traditions, was something that I realized even in that time of reception into the church.
1: Because that is sadly what often happens, and it's a tension when you're talking to a non-Catholic clergyman,
5: right,
1: who's being drawn to the church,
5: right.
1: You realize besides the beauty of what he's going to get in the church, he's losing a pulpit,
5: right.
1: He's losing whatever influence he has.
5: And I've had students of mine from doctoral studies that were done with me at St. Louis University who went through precisely that struggle and difficulty. Yeah.
1: We have an email from Andre from Montreal. From studying Newman, what does Dr. Parker think is the most underappreciated or unfamiliar aspect of Newman's writing that he wishes we would be more aware of? Is there a book of his or a theme in his writing that is often overlooked that shouldn't be?
5: Oh, that's a very interesting perspective to come from. Perhaps the thing that I would most want people to know and appreciate that is understudied is a way in which he reimagined our understanding of purgatory through his poem, The Dream of Gorontius, that Elgar went on to make famous with the oratorio that he composed in the early 20th century. Newman always felt from his first book that there was something quite tragic about the fact that what doctrine, which had been doxological in the context of worship, had become bounded by the arguments of intellectuals. Mm-hmm. Orthodox teaching had to be defended doctrinally, but ideally it should be experienced doxologically. And so Dream of Gorontius, through Elgar's oratorio, that's something that I would want more people to know about and experience.
1: Yeah, one thing that I tried to encourage people, a part of him that people don't know about, is a book called Loss and Gain.
5: Right.
1: You know, he actually wrote a novel, folks.
5: Right.
1: And most people don't know that
5: yes.
1: he wanted to communicate what he had gone through,
5: right.
1: And he used fiction to do
5: right.
1: that.
5: Right.
1: That's right. We got another email. Before we go there, I did have a question for you. In your journey from Pilgrim Holiness upbringing and through all you went through, what was the hardest barrier for you to get over when you finally became Catholic?
5: It was definitely the familial. The anxiety feeling that my parents would be disappointed. That there would be the potential of family rupture if I took that step. That was the hardest barrier for me. It's quite possible that it would have been years earlier otherwise.
1: All right. I mean, again, I see parallels with Newman and his friends and everyone.
5: Yes.
1: I mean, you know, not just his career, but so many connections that he had with people. Read through his letters, you know, that he struggled with.
5: Of course. Yes, it's interesting in a way. My journey to studying Newman really wasn't through my doctoral studies. It was during my postdoctoral studies after I became a monk. My community sent me to the University of Fribourg, and my mentor there, another great Dominican scholar, Guido Vergouwen, encouraged me to write a reflection on the theological questions that I had. And it turned into about a 250-page manuscript about my spiritual journey.
1: Wow.
5: And he read it. And he came back and said, "You have to study Newman." And I was an obedient student, and I started, and I haven't looked back.
1: And maybe before we take the email, to bring the audience up to date of what you're actually doing now.
5: Of course. After 25 years of teaching in the graduate program in historical theology at St. Louis University, mm-hmm. I accepted an endowed chair in Newman Studies, the Ryan Endowed Chair for Newman Studies at Duquesne University. This coming academic year, I've been really blessed with the opportunity to be the founding chair of the new Department of Catholic Studies at Duquesne University.
1: All right. Well, that's exciting. It's a very,
5: yes.
1: very positive thing. When I think of Duquesne, I mean, that's
5: absolutely.
1: Really good. That's excellent, excellent, excellent, excellent. All right, and let's take our email. Dave from Colorado. How has becoming Catholic helped shape Dr. Parker's understanding of living virtuously and striving to be holy? How has living a Catholic life helped give you the tools to draw closer to God?
5: Well, there's the whole breadth of the tradition, the great literature through the millennia, that has nurtured my understanding the faith and has drawn me deeper through the experience of many believers as examples. You know, the cloud of witnesses, the communion of the saints.
1: I guess also relating on that email question, I'm specifically thinking about the conundrum you had as a pilgrim holiness dealing with that. How do you see that the Catholic answer addresses that struggle that a pilgrim holiness person would have had?
5: Oh, the realization that perfection is in God alone, and that part of our journey is not complete until death and our passage through to the beatific vision.
1: Yeah,
5: and to come into the embrace of the God who loves us.
1: Wow, I have so many questions. The historical theology question still gets me. You know,
5: sure.
1: That's a big issue here. The importance. Talk about the importance of historical theology in your study. Newman's. I mean, that was Newman going back
5: sure.
1: to the fathers. Why is that important to appreciating the faith that we have now?
5: Right. It's crucial. My students I never hear the end of this. But the grounding for any other form of theology, whether it's systematic theology, moral theology, ecological theology. Has to be a grounding in the tradition, an understanding of the breadth, the context of the faith, and it's so historical theology is not an option in my view.
1: Yeah.
5: It's the foundation on which you build an understanding of the Christian tradition, the Catholic faith.
1: I think it was Bromley's book. I think so. Because I remember myself being confronted with this issue. A sola scriptura perspective can have a complete ignorance of historical theology.
5: Of course. Of course. No, therein lies the origins of the challenge when one talks about sola scriptura. Because in reality, we received the canonical scriptures through the tradition of the church. We didn't have the canon of scripture as we understand it today until the 4th century.
1: Yeah.
5: It was Athanasius who was asked, you know, what are the books that we should be reading? And Athanasius produced this list, and then it became codified in regional councils, but it wasn't until the Council of Trent that the Church actually codified the canon of Scripture in Church documents.
1: I mean, it was there at the end of the 4th century at those little councils of Rome and Basel,
5: right?
1: But also fascinating again, historical theology. When you read Irenaeus' Against Heresy, he quotes from almost every New Testament book.
5: Right.
1: So there you see this historical thread that leads to this book that we have.
5: Exactly.
1: Yeah.
5: Yeah.
1: Dr. Parker, what a wonderful privilege it has been to have you here. Thank you so much. And again, boy, God bless you there at Duquesne and what you're getting started there.
5: Thank you.
1: That's really good. And thank you for your witness to us, not on your own journey, but how Newman is something we ought to celebrate.
5: Absolutely.
1: More.
5: Well, having been canonized last October in 2019, you know, he's now clearly an example to us all.
1: Yeah, and for the church to choose a date just because that was the day you came into the church, and that is really amazing. Thank you for joining us on this episode of The Journey Home. I do pray that Dr. Kenneth Parker's journey is an encouragement to you. God bless you. See you again next week.

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0: This is a Messy Family Minute with Mike and Alicia Hernan. 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
1: The most glorious work of all, to praise God in His kingdom.
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1: Anyone who lives in love lives in God. And God lives in him.
0: What a wonderful thing is our church. This whole network is built on trust. The essence of evangelization is to tell everybody Jesus loves you. We are all called to be great saints. Don't miss the opportunity.
2: Hi. Well, we're together again, and I want to welcome you and all our wonderful guests from so many places. Welcome you as we learn together as a family about our God. This is an old book that I had recovered. And when I was a postulant, I read this book, and I read it as a novice, and don't order it because it's out of print. I want to just give you a little meditation tonight. I want to talk to you about this God that we have humiliated and brought down below our level, because so many feminists are gods now. Did you know that? They got one big god called Sophia. That's my whole idea of Sophia. It's stupid. It's like they suddenly were, and they don't want to admit a God, man, had anything to do with it. You know, I think we live in one of the most insulting times of all ages. Insulting to men. If I read a Bible that took the word man out of it, I'd burn it. Because it's not real. It's imaginary. And this is a God they try to get rid of. Said, God knows me and loves me singly and individually. And just as truly as though he knew no other or loved no other. Oh, that ought to blow your mind for a week. All of you are lonely. All of you hunger for that one person that you thought you're married. That's his life, though. There's only one love that is always there, always forgiving, always loving, always compassionate. And that's God. And when a marriage itself is not bound by that and understands that, both, then their marriage will ultimately falter. Because all love in the world has to be in God, because He is love. You and I possess love. Here and there. You say, well, I love a lot. Well, there's somebody you can't stand. Don't tell me that. And you thought of him as soon as I mentioned it. Or her. That's our poor human nature, you know. Some people are hard to love. Some people you can't make smile. If you stood on your head, they wouldn't laugh. They just like to be miserable. And some people, well, at their very best, they're a pain in the neck once in a while. We all are. And we have to understand that, and that's how love grows deeper, when I can accept that and continue to love. That's the big problem today. When our love is selfish, we love as long as we feel the other loves us or does us good. But that's not the commandment. The commandment is that I must love you as God loves me, always as I am, ready to forgive, and always compassionate and merciful. Well, let's go on. He loves me no whit less because he loves millions of others. Now, I want you to hear that. He loves you not an iota less because there are millions and millions and millions of people in the world, past, present, and future. At this moment in time, God sees Adam and Eve and every individual that ever lived. He sees you and I, and he sees all those that will be to the end of time. But he doesn't love you any less. And if we were the only one he ever created, he couldn't possibly lower. He knows, and the scripture tells us that. I wish I were there when he saw Nathanael coming, and the apostles were there, some of them, and he said, "Behold, a man without guile." Nathanael heard him, and he says, "How do you know me?" I would have said, "Thank you." I would have been happy from the compliment. Nathanael says, "Huh?" Must have been a very humble man. "How do you know me?" Oh, here comes that omnipresence of God. He said, "When you were under the fig tree, I saw you." Let any feminist tell me that. You're goddesses. Anyway, he loves me because he made me. Because I am in his divine image. One of the new liberal thoughts today is you die, you live, you're part of the cosmic universe, and you die like a dog. You know what hurts me about that is not only that it's stupid, but it's immensely ungrateful to the creator of all. And Jesus, who went through all of that passion just for you. If he loves me, well, no matter how many people there are, he loves me with a personal, singular, individual love. Then it follows that God loves me also and suffered for me alone. St. Paul says that, doesn't he? He lived for me, suffered for me, died for me, rose for me. The image I am made to the divine image of God is Trinitarian, Blessed Trinity. It is indelibly imprinted upon me because he adorned my soul with a memory, an intellect, and a will. Did you ever try talking to a tree? Or a dog? When he barks, he's either angry, afraid, he senses something, or he's hungry. That's it, all you dog lovers. You can put little bows in his ears and a coat around his fur and shoes on his feet. All you're going to get is a lick, loop, and a bark. I saw a graveyard with a dog inside under the ground and his little image on the top. I thought, oh, come on. I've just lost 20 donors because they're dog lovers. But you got to know the truth. God gave us animals to comfort us and to assist us. And they're wonderful. Wonderful. As you can see, my sister's dropping over in a dead faint right now. But it's true. But don't compare yourself to that. They are our servants. And there's no friend like a dog. But you have to know where it stops. And that God loves you, died for you. Now, No, he loves me because I am his own child by adoption and heir to his throne. Now let's explain adoption. When a child is adopted, it is their child and their heir. And all adopted children should be ever so grateful, because that was a very special choice. And I know some of you have a hard time with it, but don't. Because that was a special choice. And although your parents are not your flesh and blood, they are your parents by love. But see, God had to go up a step higher. And that step is, and this is why I feel so bad that the Eucharist is so maligned. I just read a letter from some group of individuals who had a meeting, decided that somebody has to do something about me. Why don't you take care of your parishes and don't worry about this little old nun? That's kind of stupid to worry about a 73-year-old, you know what I mean? Go pick on some young kid. But it's not important. You don't know when you malign the Holy Eucharist. I'm sure you could not do that. You couldn't get upset if somebody bows or somebody kneels before his God. Why are you so upset over that? Why do you blame the poor Second Vatican Council for all of these shenanigans you think of? One day you'll know. And I'm hoping you'll be humble enough to admit that this is the body, blood, soul, and divinity of Jesus. And that's why our adoption is so important. When you're baptized, you receive the Father, the Son, and the Holy Spirit in a real presence. When St. Louis' son, one of his sons, King of France, when he was baptized, he kissed his little chest and said, "Hello, Jesus. Hello, Father. Hello, Holy Spirit." See, that's the kind of adoption. Jesus comes inside of us. And that's what St. Paul says. This is a real adoption, means I am an heir now to the kingdom. God is our created. He created us. And he breathed a soul into us. But because of original sin, you don't believe it, but we're not immaculately conceived. There is original sin, and Genesis is not a story. It's a real happening. So we regain what we lose. We get rid of that original sin. But I'm not a child of God until I'm baptized. And as I'm baptized, that original sin is gone. It's because God reigns within me. That's how. See, it's above. It's way above. If it can be above, but it is, because it's a spiritual child. I am his daughter. And I am an heir to everything in heaven. And so are you. So are you. My body and your body, as human as it is, born in sin, was suddenly made a child of God, prepared for heaven, prepared to enjoy the glory of heaven forever and ever and ever. No end. Oh, I can't. That bothers your mind. I asked one time a professor, I said to him, "What is time to you? And what is eternity to you?" And he thought a minute and he said, well, if the whole world, this earth, was an iron ball. So I thought of an iron ball, a big iron ball. And he said, if a bird, every 1,000 years, can you imagine 1,000 years, came and sharpened its beak on that ball, that would be a second in eternity. Whew, I wish I hadn't asked him, you know. Because the more I thought about it, I thought, Lord, there's no end. And this why this book is awesome. Now, he has adorned me and my soul by heavenly grace. That's what baptism does. And that's why I'm a real child of God. And enriched my soul, transforming it to a thing of extreme loveliness and exquisite splendor. See, it doesn't depend on whether you're short or tall or fat or skinny or whether you got a mole on your nose. It doesn't matter. This is how God loves you. And the fact that God loves myriads of saints and angels together with me cannot in the slightest degree interfere with the genuineness of his love for me. He bears me love personally. So much so that when I die, I will see my entire life, but I will see God as he is. Not in his exquisite glory, the light of glory. You have to be purified for that. But I will see him, and I will see how much he loved me through my whole life, good, bad, and indifferent. Seeing him, I will see myself. I will know what I want to know now by looking at the truth. Don't be satisfied with half-truths. And with this new theology, which is so stale, if you get all the heresies in the church from year one to now, they're all a mishmash. I think the devil's getting frantic. He don't have anything new. And so he's put them all together like an accordion, you know, and then this spits out this one, and that one spits out that one, and that spits out that one. Don't believe all that. Now, if I alone existed, if God possessed throughout all the measureless realms of possible space no creature but me, he would love me neither more or less than at this moment. I wish I had 200 million of these. It's only a wish. And I just to put in everybody's hands, why? I even think a lot of Catholics even know this. I don't think a lot of Christians know this. And you say, why? It seems like God loves some more than others. No, he can't. He can't, because he is love. That isn't a virtue he had. You and I have a virtue of love. Sometimes we love a lot, sometimes, you know, if I'm overtired, you know. It's mezza mezza. But God loves me infinitely. He watches over me, not simply men in general, but he watches over me. I'm sure some of you, most of you, have read the lives of some saint, maybe many saints. They were all convinced of this truth. Saints have a lot in common. their missions were different.

Well, he watches over me. If I forget him, he never, never forgets me. Can you imagine some of you parents have raised 9, 10, 11 children? And yet this moment you're alone. No, it makes sense, does it? But somehow they're all busy about many things. But you're not alone. That's the good news I want to give you tonight. If all of us knew this one truth, we may be alone, but we would never be lonely. We may be ill. We would never despair. St. Paul says that in one of his epistles. And you wonder, why? Because he knew this one truth. He never for a moment relaxes his guard over me. One at the Last Supper, not the Last Supper, but before that, a few days before. He told him about Jerusalem, our dear Lord did, and said what would happen to him. He told him several times, and Peter, and he said, you will deny me. And Peter said, oh no, all of these will. I won't. And Lord said to Peter, Simon, before the cock crows thrice, you will deny me thrice. Before the cock crew two times, Peter would deny him three times. Now, wouldn't you think if the Lord told you that, you would be scared to death? Wouldn't you think that you'd be looking around for the occasion that you might do that? Wouldn't you think you'd have stayed as far away from that fire and that little kid that was so smart, Alec? Yeah, you're one of them. I can tell by your accent. If I went up north and I had a beautiful southern accent and I was trying to not have anybody recognize me, and I saw, what wrong, y'all? You'd say, what did you say? Well, I would be known by my accent. Now, isn't that an amazing phenomena that poor Peter loved our Lord? He wanted to know what happened. But the Lord just said, before that cock crows twice, you're going to deny me thrice. And he's walking right into it. You know the worst thing that happened and the most beautiful thing at the same time? Now here's where God's love. I'm going to prove what is here. He had just denied our Lord three times. And suddenly, they drag our Lord through the courtyard. And Jesus looked at him with loving, compassionate eyes. And he ran. You see, our Lord never failed in loving him. Now, if you and I were in that position, we had kind of primed somebody to take over. And we wanted them to carry on and to build the work we started. And the very ones who said, you are Peter, and upon this rock, the rock of Peter, I will build my church. And the gates of hell will not prevail against it. Some of you on the wrong side, you better start thinking, you're not going to win. You're not going to win.

0: Well, our Lord continued to love him. And after the resurrection, he appeared to Peter. And only at that awesome place, 21st chapter of John, our Lord gave him his penance. Simon, do you love me more than these? Well, by this time, Simon learned a lesson. He said, yes, Lord. No, he didn't say, yes, Lord. He would have said it. He said, Lord, you know I love you. Oh, what a change, huh? Have you ever thought some big cross in your life is the only thing that changed you? So, and our Lord warned him. He said, Peter, Simon, Satan wanted to sift you like wheat. But I prayed for you, and once you are converted, then confirm your brother. Convert your brother. Oh, wow. How many warnings he had. He still fell very deeply. And what did Jesus say? Simon, do you love me more than these? He said, you know I love you, Lord. First denial wiped out. Simon, do you love me more than these? First he said, feed my sheep, then feed my lambs. Peter said, Lord, you know I love you. He didn't say anything about the rest of them now. The third time Jesus says, Simon, do you love me more than these? Second denial wiped out. He said, Lord, you know all things. You know I love you. See? But Peter is Peter. He says, come, follow me. They start walking down near the shore, and he turns around. He knows John is a favorite. See? So he said, well, what about him? Jesus said, if I want him to stay here, what's that to you? In other words, mind your own business. And if we did a lot of that, we'd be happier. I may lose consciousness in sleep. He never, never, even for a moment, relaxes his guard over me. You know, I wish everybody would just take a few moments out of a day. Oh, not some of you can't afford even an hour. If you watch a couple hours of soap operas, I would knock one of them off. Probably after the soap opera, so you can clear your mind of all the muck that you just listened to. And really think of some of these things. See, think about them. Now it says here, he follows me at every step through life with a providence so marked and special that it could not be greater or more personal or more minute. Couldn't. On the other hand, where the existing multitude of men and angels of all kinds, 10,000 times more than are now, his love for you would still not be diminished. That's why the saints work so hard to love God more. Once you know even one truth of our holy faith, one truth is enough to make millions of people holy. But our faith is so weak. But you see, it's an act of pride on our part to think, I can understand God. If I could understand God, I would be God. I am a creature. There's a time I was not, but there will never be a time I'm not. Never. I shall live forever. I'm not eternal like God, but I am immortal. You are immortal. You're not going to die. Have you noticed in the scriptures, in the New Testament, when our Lord never spoke of death until he was speaking of those in the lower quarters? When he raised Lazarus, you know, they sent a message that he was very, very sick, and he waited 4 more days. And they said, they found out news that he died, and the apostle says, well, he died. He's dead. He says, no, he sleeps. Jairus' daughter. They were out there with the mourning crew, yelling and screaming and praying. And what happened? She said, he said, don't get excited. She sleeps. What did he mean? She was physically dead, dead. Oh, Martha came up and explained death to Jesus. She said, if you'd have been here, he wouldn't have died. He says, he shall live. She said, oh, I know that, you know. I know the last day is going to rise. And those people were kind of bold, don't you think? Now she's correcting him. Yeah, women do that, don't they, boys? You know it, don't you? She says, well, I know it'll be on the last day. He said, no, no. I feel so sorry for Jesus. Nobody ever understood him, you know? I bet he missed his mother a lot. If he had said that to Our Lady, she would have said, I will raise him up. She'd say, yes, Lord. Yes. Our Lady began with a yes and ended with a yes. I wish I could say that. I wish all of us could say that. But I offered to Jesus all her yeses. So, the more earnestly I strive to do his will and carefully try to please him, the more his love in me will grow. Not that it's not there, only if you commit mortal sin. You say to God, I don't want you in me. Unlike an earthly lover who may weep and sigh and pine in vain for one too distant to catch the words or thoughts, we know God listens to every sigh, hears every sob, watches every tear, measures every pulse beat, as though no other task devolved around him in the entire universe. Well, I think I gave you some pretty good stuff to think about. Most of all, I hope you will take it in your heart. It's already there. That you will hug it and say, Lord, I never knew you loved me so much. We have a call. Hello?
1: Mother?
0: Yeah, where are you from?
1: I'm calling from Steubenville, Ohio.
0: Oh, wonderful. And what is your question?
1: About 4 years ago, I had gone to psychics.
0: You were going where?
1: To psychics.
0: Okay. Whoa.
1: Well, yeah, I know now.
0: Yeah.
1: I didn't know then. And I was into the whole bit with crystals and everything. I didn't know that Satan was behind all this at the time. Ever since then, though, I've been getting attacked.
0: Oh, yeah.
1: And I can't find any relief. And I'm used to the attacks now. I mean, I'd like it to stop, but what's really causing a problem now is that I'm beginning to be very resentful towards God.
0: But that's the whole purpose of it, right? See, the you have to realize the enemy was pretty sure you were in his camp, and he's lost you. And he has a set of tools that he uses on people, depending on where they are and their weaknesses. I think everybody has to know this. And he will work on them. Work, work, work, work. And you got to keep cutting him out. But most of all, I don't know if you're Catholic. I think you are. But you need to go to confession. Please go to one who understands the spiritual life. You get a liberal, he'll tell you to go to a movie or something. You need to, first of all, I'd say the rosary every day. I would go and find a Marian priest and ask him to help you, to counsel you, to help you through this, and to pray over you. A small exorcism prayer. It doesn't mean at all that you're possessed or obsessed. You're out of that now, so you can forget that. But you do need help. Most of all, go to confession every week and go to the sacraments every day if you can. And never, never miss Sunday. And when that thought comes to your mind, check it gently. Don't be hard on yourself. Here's a little penance for you. Offer it up. Say, Jesus, I offer this up in reparation for my past mistakes. Let me say a little prayer for you. Okay, Lord Jesus, extend your hand, Lord, over this woman who has left her other ways and realizes now they were wrong. And most of all, Lord, let her know how much you love her. And choose to put aside these thoughts. And every time they occur, say, Jesus, I love you and I belong to you. Deliver her from this fear, Lord, scrupulosity, and replace it with great joy and love. Amen. So please don't allow it. Don't be resentful, see, because then you'll close your heart to God again. We have no right to resent the Lord. You got yourself into this, see? And yet God got you out of it. Now, the enemy is going to pester you. St. Teresa of Avila had a great solution to the enemy. She said, laugh at him. He's extremely proud. And sometimes when you get desperate, say, Oh Mary, conceive without sin, pray for me. He hates Our Lady. Hates her. You can tell that. The first thing they took out of the church was Our Lady. And after that came the Eucharist. Mary and Jesus go together. So I would be gentle with yourself. Accept it as a penance. The enemy will leave you. You don't want to see you stick around and see you get holy. We have another call. Hello?
2: God bless you, Mother.
0: Thank you, dear. Where are you from?
2: New Jersey.
0: And what is your question?
2: Mother, we are taught that the Christian way is to forgive.
0: Yeah?
2: But I have a close relative, a brother, who does serious wrong against me, and I was wondering, and he never asked for forgiveness.
0: Yeah.
2: Is it okay to just end the relationship after many attempts of trying to amend the problem to no avail?
0: Does it get worse?
2: Does it values?
0: Yeah. You know, sometimes the best act of charity you can do for somebody is stay away. I think if you're aggravating him to a point where he becomes more unkind, and you just render him chances to show more dislike or whatever for you, what I would do is just pray for him. See, the Lord has never said that I have to see that my neighbor forgives me. You ever read that anywhere? Anywhere? No. The commandment is that you love and forgive. Now, you can't do good to him because he won't accept it. But doing good to him is prayerful also. saying prayers and wishing him eternal happiness. If you can do that with a sincere heart, now these feelings are going to come every so often, but you just have to just push them aside like a fly on your nose, you know? Forgive him and pray for him. And stay away. Stay away. For you can't make people up. You see, I've always believed in hell, but I believe in it more today than I did before. Because some people hate God. They don't want to be with God. It's so heartbreaking for me to see this awesome God who loves enough. And you know, Our Lady, I was reading a book on my retreat day about Lucy and Fatima. And she said something Our Lady told the children about the sinful men. That includes all of you people out there. That was so hard for her to tell the children. She asked St. Michael to tell them. Because they love you so much, you see. And we offend God over and over. And now we don't even want him around. We have other gods. Other gods. Called feminism. It's so sad to me that if I thought about it too long, I would cry unending. Because you see beautiful souls, knowledgeable souls. They're not in the dark. And you don't see you see, we please God when we forgive. We are most like God when we suffer and when we forgive. When we forgive. So please don't lose this marvelous opportunity to make a giant leap in holiness. What a giant leap you could make right now. Say, Lord, I forgive him, but because he is dislikes me and hates me, and I will forego his friendship. There's no friendship at all. We'll pray for you. We have another call. Hello?
3: Hello.
0: Where are you from?
3: Pennsylvania.
0: And what is your question?
3: It's sort of... Mother, I believe in the Lord with all my heart.
0: Good.
3: I always have, and I felt that he just kept me sane through all my life. Mm-hmm. I've had a lot of problems from youth till now. 8 years ago, my 25-year-old only natural-born son was taken from me.
0: How dare?
3: A drunk driver killed him in an automobile accident when he was trying to help somebody else on the road. And he was like me. He loved the Lord. And I can't understand why he took him from me.
0: That's a good question, and I will pray for you, and I know it's hard for you. But the Lord did not take your son. A drunken driver took your son. You have to understand that. When God gave us the awesome gift of free will, that had meant Adam and Eve wanted to know, you shall be like God, you shall know good and evil. Well, this other man chose evil. He probably didn't know he killed anybody, but he was drunk. He chose to be drunk. He chose to drive while he was drunk. But now here is where God is so fair. Because of this unjust death, your son has gained a great place in heaven. Greater than he would have had God knows everything. He sees me now, 20 years from now, if I happen to be that lucky. There's a few people who hope I'm not that lucky, but that's okay. Don't bother me at all. But you see, the point is, you must think of the glory and the joy of your son. He loved the Lord. You're lamenting him like he's lost or something. Don't do that. Your son, all of these years, has enjoyed the face of God. He's enjoyed heaven. He's enjoyed awesome, awesome joy. We can't even... Eye has not seen, ear has not heard what God has in store for us. Don't lament that. Don't do that. You be happy now because your son is happy. He's not here now where he would have been tempted to maybe lose his faith because of all the crazy things going on in this world and in this church, in every church. There's no church in the world, no Christian church in the world that is baffled and buffed with all kinds of errors. You don't know what Jesus has saved your son from. See? There's a beautiful chapter in this book, because I've read so many that I sometimes forget what's in them. But I think there's a chapter in this. I wish I had this book reprinted. Maybe I will. There's an awesome thing in here on the reasonableness of purgatory and union with God in heaven. You see, that's what you need to think about. If your son was, say, in California and you know he was so happy, you'd be happy. You'd be happy. Be happy with him in heaven now without all the temptations here, all the problems he may have had. He was taken unjustly. God did not say, now you're going to be killed today by a drunk. No, no, no, no, no. There's a terrible book out called She Who Is by Elizabeth Johnson that makes every woman a goddess and the Holy Spirit a she. They're going to try the father next, you know, the she father or something. You know, I pray every day, I've told you this, that he comes. That he comes. I know of no one else but he, the Lord God Jesus, God man. God man. When we are shamed the way God created mankind, we have fallen very deep. Very deep. I want you to be here on Tuesday. We're going to take on the she, the father, mother, the Jesus Sophia, and the she spirit. We have fallen beyond Sodom, Gomorrah, Pharaoh, and everybody else. There's no pagan in this world since the beginning that has fallen as deep or can fall as deep as one who knew Jesus and loved him no more. There is nothing so dangerous. Nothing. So, I want you only tonight to remember the good news. The good news. He loves you so much. Don't go by man's opinion. It changes like the wind. My day, that's 73 years ago, but well, I was about 10 or 12. They used to find a daisy, you know, or a flower, and they'd pick one petal after another. I thought, that's cruel, you know, but hey, kids are crazy sometimes. He loves me now, he loves me. Did you ever do that? Yeah, some of you are laughing. You did that. You can never say that of God, you see. And I want you to to know that because he loves you that much, he will always be with you. And whatever he permits, not ordains, when he gave us free will, he allows us to act unjustly towards each other. He allowed us to, but there is a reason for that. In overcoming and enduring and thanking God and loving him and depending on him and trying to do his will, we rise so far above the enemy who not only hates God but hates you. Hates you. Why go into him? Stay with Jesus and Mary. Say your rosary. Go to confession. Get all of this stuff off of your soul. Come back to Jesus. All you people away for 6 months, a year, 10 years, 12 years, 20 years. Somebody listen to me tonight. Has been away 30 years. Come on. Come home. Come on. The Lord loves you. God love you, and I'll see you tomorrow. Are we done?

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1: 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Amen.
2: My heart wasn't really in my faith. 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
2: Well, good morning, everyone, and welcome to Women of Grace Live. I am Johnette Williams, and I am so happy to be with you today. This Thursday in the Lord is the day that He has made for each one of us. I am hoping that you are rejoicing and being glad in it and experiencing the abundant life of our Lord Jesus Christ. And I'm hoping that you're sharing that abundant life of Jesus Christ with others. I really do hope that you're doing that. We're all called to be evangelists in the way in which God entrusts to us by way of the vocation that is ours in our state in life. So I hope you're taking full advantage of that opportunity. I love to hear from you right here on Women of Grace Live. So let me give you that toll-free number. It's 833-288-EWTN. That's 833-288-3986. Yep, that's the way that you can call today. We can have some holy chit-chat right here on the air. I answer your questions to the extent that I can. You might have a comment that you want to make, perhaps something that you want to share with us that's happened in your life of faith. We're all ears for all of those kinds of things. So that's 833-288-EWTN. Do want to remind you that Matthew Gubensky is answering those phones for you. Pedro Quiles collects our questions most typically that come in through text messaging, but I think Tom Price might be in for him today. I'll find that out in just a moment. 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That's 833-288-3986. That's the way that you can join us here on Women of Grace Live. So today is Thursday. Eager to hear from you about all of the good things going on in your life. Let me tell you about some of the good things that are going on through Women of Grace. We've got all kinds of wonderful, wonderful opportunities coming up for you, two of which are right here in June. Happening in June. They both start on the same day. Well, actually, one starts on that day and the other is on that day. Sue Brinkman is going to be presenting a wonderful webinar for us on Monday evening, June 29th at 7:30 p.m. Eastern. Going to run for about an hour and a half, maybe a little bit longer than that. The Battle for Woman's Soul, the Feminine Genius versus Radical Feminism. You know, we here at Women of Grace are all about authentic femininity. We want to live out that charism that is ours by virtue of the way in which God has created us, right? But there are all kinds of voices in the world that want to take us away from that objective. Now, each one of us who is a woman is called by God to experience the fullness of our feminine charism and to live that feminine charism, because the world needs that feminine charism. Without that feminine charism, it is out of balance. So we look out, you know, kind of like on the landscape that we're living in today, and we can see that this world is really out of balance. I mean, it is upside down, topsy-turvy. Which way? That way. You know, it's just in every sort of scurvy-dervy. So we as women want to know who it is that we truly are. We want to dig deeply into our feminine genius. That is what we do at Women of Grace through everything that we try to offer. And that is through our webinars. It's through our courses, through the Benedicta Institute for Women, which I'll talk about in just a minute. Through our studies. We've got wonderful studies. Our foundational study is all oriented towards that. Women of Grace, Full of Grace, Women in the Abundant Life is the name of that study. It is the Women of Grace Foundational Study. We offer it online. We offer it in person in varieties of locations throughout the United States and beyond. So we are about this whole effort of trying to transform the world one woman at a time by helping women to come back to the fullness of who they are in Christ Jesus, right? So this particular webinar is to that end. It's the Feminine Genius versus Radical Feminism. And Sue Brinkman is going to be taking us very deeply into that topic. And I hope that you'll join us for this. You do not have to be a woman to attend this. It is open to you men as well, because I think you'll be really interested in what she has to share. And it might explain some things to you, you know, some of the questions that you might have, like, why is she doing it? Why are they saying what? You know, I don't get it. Perhaps maybe some of those kinds of questions and ponderings will be answered for you through this webinar. And when is it again? June 29th. That is this, not this Monday. It's coming up. It is a Monday in June. It's the last Monday of June. And it is at 7:30 p.m. Eastern Time. You can register right there at our website. Simply go out there and you will see it come up in the slideshow. That is a hyperlink. You can find it under the events section as well. You can fill out the information there and register for this beautiful, beautiful opportunity. We'll send you the link so that you can join us online. You know, and because it is online, we can accommodate hundreds and hundreds and hundreds of you. And I really hope that we do that, because I'll tell you what, it is such an important message. Such an important message. Also, starting on June 29th is our Benedicta Institute for Women, our summer 2026 online course, Essentials of Carmelite Spirituality, being offered by our academic advisor, Dr. Donald Wallenfang. Everybody will be meeting June 29th, or at least the course begins June 29th, runs through August the 2nd. You will meet with Dr. Wallenfang on Thursday evenings from 6 to 7 p.m. online. This is an online course, right? So all of the lessons are there. You'll get all of the lessons online. You'll view those lessons. You'll do the readings. You'll answer the questions. You'll submit them. And then you have the opportunity to interact with Dr. Donald Wallenfang on Thursday evenings from 6 to 7 p.m. Eastern Time. So this is a wonderful opportunity for you. If you've ever been interested in the Carmelite spirituality, or if you want to go more deeply into the Carmelite spirituality, this is the course for you. It's going to be lovely. You're going to be talking about Teresa of Avila, of course. You're going to be talking about Thérèse of Lisieux, several other beautiful saints of God. In addition to all of that, of course, the Woman of Grace, our Blessed Mother. So I want to encourage you to sign up for it. You can do this and apply this towards a certification in Catholic Women's Leadership. Or you can simply take it for spiritual enrichment. Whichever way you do it, it's going to, I think, really enhance your relationship with our Lord Jesus Christ and certainly affect your life of prayer. You know, oftentimes we don't realize that our life of prayer is a life, right? It's something that needs attention. It's something that needs to be nourished. It's something that needs to be lived, right? And so this is one of the ways in which you can nourish your life of prayer, enhance your life of prayer, find new ways to live your life of prayer. So I certainly hope that you will join us for that. We're looking forward to it. Also coming up this summer, in July, is our Women of Grace annual retreat at Malvern Retreat House. And that's taking place July 24th, Friday evening, until the 26th, Sunday afternoon. It'll close out right about noon on Sunday the 26th. It gets started in the evening of July the 24th. The theme is finding emotional balance, or emotional balance in an upside down world. Emotional balance in an upside down world. Really excited about this topic. We're going to get very deeply into looking at this topic through the lens of our Catholic faith. And we're going to discover things we never thought about before. So it's going to be very insightful, very informative, and may I say, very, very inspirational. It is preceded by the Benedicta Enrichment Seminar this year. Dr. Robert Enright will be leading it, and that begins on July the 23rd, which is Thursday in the morning around 9 a.m., running until about 2 p.m. on Friday afternoon. We're going to be talking about understanding forgiveness. You can come for both. You can come for one or the other. Just come. Again, you can register right there at our website, womenofgrace.com. You hear that music? We're going to a break. When we come back, I want to talk with you. I do. Give me a call, 833-288-EWTN. 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Coming right back. 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
3: This is Mike and Alicia Hernan with the Messy Family Minute. St. John Paul II tells us that family is the school of virtue, but for many parents, it feels like a school of warfare. Siblings, no matter what the age, tend to have conflicts with each other over an endless number of issues. We're here to tell you, first of all, even though it feels like your children will never get along, they can be best friends someday. The fighting doesn't last forever, but you will need to be proactive in developing strong ties between siblings.
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9: Lord God, I praise you and bless you. I thank you, Lord, for the light I have when I see my faults and weaknesses and my imperfections and my sins. 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When I feel dry and feel like you've taken a vacation, Lord, let me sit in the silence of my room and listen to your awesome presence. Let me be content with my lot and the miseries of today, knowing that your providence rises before the dawn. Let me be poor in spirit, that the kingdom of heaven may be my only possession. Amen.
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2: 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You're listening to Women of Grace Live. I'm Jeanette Williams. I'm very happy to be with you today. I'm very eager to hear from you. There are two ways in which we can hear from you when we're on the air. The first way is by calling us. Here is that toll-free number. It's 833-288-EWTN. 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So I invite you to use that number and give me a call so we can have some holy conversation today. The phone lines are open for you. Matthew Gubensky is at the ready, and so am I. So do give us a call here so we can chit-chat. 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Tom Price is going to collect it, put it up on the board. I'll be able to address it. That number again, 833-288-EWTN. That's 833-288-3986. Now, you can also get questions and comments to us when we're not on the air, and we will get to them on a day when we are on the air and we're taking our mailbag questions and our listener comment call questions. So the listener comment line, this is the number to use. You can leave a message for us there. We'll get it. We'll address it. We're going to go to one of those in just a moment. That number is country code 1-205-795-5773. That's country code 1-205-795-5773. Yes, that's the number to use to leave a message for us. 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And the way that you do that is by emailing me. Here. Easier than that. Women of Grace, all one word, plural on women, Women of Grace at EWTN.com. So in all of those ways, you can give us a call. You can get in touch with us. 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So Vanessa, you've got a listener comment call there. Let's go to it right now.
11: Hi, good morning. My name is Veronica. I'm a single mother of 5 children. I wanted to know, sometimes the anxiousness gets the best of me with what we see on the news, social media. And, you know, sometimes I just, like, I can, you know, my son's going to walk, and I just worry, you know, him going to work, walking, you know, it's not that far. But, you know, as a mother, you know, I know we always worry, but, you know, sometimes getting back to, you know, Jesus, I trust in you, and, you know, not to worry, you know, any suggestions and reference, and it's just normal, you know. Thank you.
2: Well, thank you, Veronica, for your call. And I'll tell you, you are doing a marvelous work raising your five children on your own. It's not an easy job to raise a child alone. When you have five of them, you know, that is just multiplied, of course. So I know that God is giving you the grace that you need. Yeah, we live in troubled times. We were talking about that earlier today. It's a topsy-turvy world that we're living in. No longer can children, you know, freely go outside and play without some consideration on the parents' part regarding their safety. We see all kinds of heinous actions being committed against children, and children committing heinous actions. And when I say children, I'm talking about people, little ones, you know, from kindergarten up through seniors in high school. We see all kinds of actions that we just wonder what has happened to the moral basis of our country. And it is lamentable. And here we are. But, you know, I often say that this God of ours is a God of great intentionality. You know, he is not a God of random acts. He knows exactly what it is that he's doing. He's a God of deliberation and intent. And so here, this God of ours who saw this time through his omniscient gaze gave us life in this moment in time. So if we look at it that way, we realize, well, if God's given me life at this moment in time with all of the contention that we have going on in our society today, then obviously he's not going to leave me stranded in the midst of this. And his grace is sufficient for me. He tells me that in scripture. And we stand on that passage, right? We stand on that passage. But there is something about that that we have to pay attention to. It says, my grace is sufficient for you. So God is telling us something. He's giving us the grace we need. The grace is there. The grace is at the ready. The grace is immediately available. The grace exists. His divine life itself exists within the present moment. So the grace is there, but we have to receive the grace. We have to receive that grace. For example, let me give you a little illustration. So I have here a tumbler. This happens to be our tumbler for the Benedicta Institute for Women. We have one also for Women of Grace, which you can get at our website, womenofgrace.com. Nonetheless, here it is. All right. This tumbler is filled with water. Right? It's there. It's immediately present to me. Those of you out there on YouTube, you can see me holding it up in my camera. It is immediately available to me. It's there. But I have to do something in order to appreciate the water that is in this tumbler. I have to sip it. I have to drink it. And it's kind of like that with the grace of the present moment. It's there. We don't have to wonder about it. It is there, but we have to avail ourselves, and that takes an action on our part. We've got to partake of it. We've got to move into it and let it move into us, just like the water will move into my body when I make that act of sipping, right? So when we reach out and we you know, embrace that grace that is there, I want to say we partake of that grace that is there. We claim that grace that is there, and we begin to move in that grace, then everything begins to change. And this is a conscious effort. You know, we want it to become a habit. We want it to be the habitual way in which we live, right? But it takes time, as any good habit does. God wants for us to abide in the present moment because he abides in the present moment. So obviously he wants to be with us, and he wants us to be with him. He wants to abide with us. I remember now, several months ago now, maybe a year ago even, you know, I heard the Lord say to me, abide with me. And I really had to dig into that. Abide with you, Lord, right? And of course, you know, what I began to discover and appreciate in a new way was that he's always with me. But I've got to be with him. So, you know, this business of living in the present moment, this business of reaching for, embracing that sufficiency of grace that is always ours, takes a deliberate move on our part. God is deliberate. It takes a deliberate move on our part. So how do we do that, right? Now, so that's the first question. And I think that when we do that, you know, the topsy-turviness of this world and our worry and concern that is spawned by way of it begins to come into right order. So how do we do that? Well, first of all, we have to acknowledge that truth. Right? We have to say yes to that truth. We have to give agreement to that truth. I believe, Lord, you tell me in sacred scripture that your grace is sufficient for me. I believe your grace is sufficient for me. And I know you are here right now. And you see where I am. I am worried. I'm concerned about my kids. You know, my mind just takes flight and I am looking at what could happen in the future and I'm not here. I'm not present to you in this present moment, but I am talking to you. And so help me, Lord. Help me to appreciate and realize in the depths of my being that you are here with me right now. And then I think the next thing to do is that we praise the Lord. You know, there is something about that reality of praise. Sue Brinkman and I were talking about that a little bit on the air yesterday. There is something about that praise that just does something. It's like a calling card out to God. You know, I mean, it's just, see, Lord, I'm praising you. I believe in you. I trust in you. I place all of my confidence in you, Lord God. Father God, right in this very moment, I am envisioning in my mind your Son with his redemptive grace. I am picturing, Lord, spilling through the pores of his body as he bleeds on that cross. And Lord, I see myself just availing myself of that grace, Lord God. And I know that this grace is here, Lord. And I thank you. And I'm going to move in this grace. So now we move in the grace. Okay. So first we acknowledge, I believe. And then the second thing is we move in the grace. And how do we move in the grace? Well, you're talking to me about

entrust us with discouragement. God entrusts us with encouragement. God entrusts us with trust. So when we see that we're veering off of that, you know, then we know that this is the evil one. And if he is using the news to stimulate this kind of response in us, then we turn the news off. And I got to tell you, there are times when I have to take a hiatus, you know, and my husband Jack will attest, you know, I can be a news junkie. I really can be. But there are times when I say, okay, I hit basta, you know, that's Italian for enough. I've had enough. You know, I'm up to here with it. I am done. Because I begin to notice what my response is. And as soon as I see myself veering off in that direction, I got to pull myself back. I got to pull myself back to the sufficiency of God's grace that is there for me in the present moment. So we do that. The other thing is that, you know, we exercise that virtue of trust, right? We exercise and practice that virtue. So turning off the news is one way in which we begin to set ourselves up to be able to do that. But then we've got to trust. And every time we begin to see ourselves waning in that trust, when we begin to see that we're faltering, then right away, we move into, you know, spiritual battle mode, right? And what I do, I'm telling you, it's my go-to thing. I praise the Lord. I thank him. I sit there and recall all of the blessings that he's given to me. I thank you that, and I tell him, I'm grateful, Lord. I'm grateful in this moment for my health. I'm grateful, Lord, that I still have my mind. I'm grateful, Lord, that my children are well. I'm grateful, Lord, that my car is running. I'm grateful, Lord, I can still evangelize. I can still proclaim your mighty deeds through use of television and radio and in person and in the things that I write. I thank you, Lord, for all of this. And when we begin to put our attention on those kinds of things, that worry and that concern begins to evaporate. Now, that being said, in the practical dimension as parents today with children, in this topsy-turvy world in which we live, we have got to be very vigilant. We cannot be helicopter parents. I'm not suggesting that, but we've got to be very vigilant about what's going on, what our children are consuming by way of social media, what they're consuming by way of television watching, what they're consuming by way of the friends that they keep, what they're consuming by the activities that they're involved in. We need to know where our children are. And it is absolutely not wrong for a parent to tell their children that they have a curfew, what time they need to be in the house. It is not absolutely ridiculous for a parent to say, this is the circumference of your boundaries. This is where you can go. This is where you cannot go. And sometimes that's no further than the backyard, depending upon where you live. And even that might not be the best place for them, depending upon the environment in which they're being raised. So we have to be very careful. We've got to be parents that organize their free time for them. You know, when my kids were little, I still was able to let them go outside and play, you know, and they would be at their friend's house maybe two blocks away. I know they were on the golf course a whole lot, you know. So the fact of the matter is we don't live in those times anymore. And even in those times, that all had to be curtailed at a certain point. When I was a little girl, my curfew was when the streetlights come on, you have to be in the house. And that was when I was still a little girl, like 9, 10 years old, right? We don't live in that environment anymore. So we as parents have got to place a control on the activities of our children. We've got to begin to manage those in some way. Always interested in where our children have talents and gifts that can be exploited to their advantage, right? So those are the kinds of things that we do to begin to lessen this. We watch what we consume. We acknowledge, well, first we acknowledge the grace of God is with me. We curtail that which is causing us the angst that we're experiencing. We begin to put into place practical things that help to lessen the likelihood that our children could run into difficulties and trials, and we do the best that we can. And then, you know what we do? We surrender it to God. And you talked about that, Veronica. You mentioned, you know, you try to surrender it. You know, that prayer of Don DeLindo, beautiful, beautiful prayer, novena, really, of surrender to God. And every time that we see ourselves getting worked up, we surrender it to God. We call upon the grace of the present moment for ourselves and for our children, and we do the very best that we can. Is that a guarantee? Is that a guarantee? No. No, we live in a broken and fallen world with broken and fallen people. All we can do is our

0: very best to cooperate with grace and to practically put into place that which lessens the anxiety. But here's the fact. We don't have control. I do know this from my own personal experience and my own many, many decades of living. I know this, that no matter what circumstance or situation happens, the grace to make it through that situation and that circumstance is always also right there. And the reason why these things throw us into a tailspin is because God is not entrusting that trial to us right now. But when God does give us a trial, he gives us the grace to manage it. We don't get the grace before. We get the grace when it's necessary. So I would encourage you in that way. And make sure that your prayer life is intact, right? Make sure that you're spending time with the Lord every day. Pray your rosary. Dip into sacred scripture. Attend Mass as frequently as you can. Receive the Blessed Sacrament. Offer prayers for your children. Get your children into a life of prayer. Get your children into a life of prayer. Begin to set up a regular time of prayer in your household if you don't have that. Make certain that they're getting to Mass at least once a week. If you have the opportunity to get them there more regularly through the course of the week, strive for that. Talk with them about the Lord. Help them to make good decisions and choices. Raise them in the faith. That is your job as the primary a teacher of your children. It is your job. Don't depend upon the school to do it. Don't depend upon society to do it. Don't depend upon once a week homily to do it. You've got to do it. And so you want to talk with them about the Lord. Give them little catechism teachings. Teach them how to pray. These are the things that are going to help, because that's going to help to ensure that they're going to make good choices. Oh my goodness, I talked through the whole first half of this program. Gracious sake, Sister Mary Lois, first grade, said to me, gave me a new name. She called me Little Miss Talking Machine. She certainly is right. It was a prophetic word. Well, more to come on the other side of the break, but I really want to talk to you. I want to hear your voice, and so do our listeners today. So do give us a call, 833-288-EWTN. That's 833-288-3986. That's the way that you can join us right here on Women of Grace Live, where we do love having holy conversation with you. We're going to be right back. Again, 833-288-EWTN, toll free here in North America. Call us on that number. Text us to that number. We'll get everything, and we'll be able to have a good time in the second half of the show. Stay with us.
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0: Welcome back, everybody. You're listening to Women of Grace Live. I'm Johnette Williams. Very happy to be with you today. Eager to hear from you. Yes, I am. Here's the toll-free number to use if you're in North America. It's 833-288-EWTN. That's 833-288-3986. That is the same number that you use to get your text message to us. Tom Price will get your text message. Matthew Gubensky will answer the phone. We will be able to chit-chat together and enjoy some holy conversation here on any topic that you would like to discuss today. So I do have a very interesting blog that I found here from the Catholic Apostolate Center, and it's written by Dr. Colleen Campbell, and it's on worry, and it has to do with something that Pope Francis gave us, a guide to anxiety. So given Veronica's question, I thought we'd talk about this for just a moment or two as I am waiting for you to call 833-288-3986. That's 833-288-EWTN. So I'm just going to read it to you. It says, one of the greatest gifts of Pope Francis's pontificate is our Pope's willingness to write and speak about the day-to-day realities of many people everywhere. Of course, this was written when he was still with us and when he was still Holy Father. She says, however, there is one experience which Pope Francis writes about that resonates with me most strikingly as a young adult and young professional, anxiety. She writes, and according to the National Alliance on Mental Illness, I am probably not the only person with whom Pope Francis's words resonate. In 2020, an estimated 48 million people experienced an anxiety disorder. That's a whole boatload of people. Anxiety disorders exist on a spectrum, ranging from mild interference with professional, relational, or other aspects of a person's life to causing major difficulties performing basic functions of human life. So Veronica and you, my dear friend, who might be dealing with a little bit of stress, a little bit of worry and concern, I don't know where you are in the spectrum. Maybe we'll find out. In other words, anxiety can look like worrying about an upcoming meeting to the extent that it causes racing thoughts and accelerated heartbeat, or it can look like a debilitating fear that causes avoidance of daily plans and activities altogether. So what does Pope Francis have to say about this wide-ranging experience that shows up in the lives of so many? She writes, in his 2018 apostolic exhortation, Gaudete et Exaltate, Pope Francis sees anxiety as something that can cause us to act for the wrong reasons. He writes, needless to say, anything done out of anxiety, pride, or the need to impress others will not lead to holiness. We are challenged to show our commitment in such a way that everything we do has evangelical meaning and identifies us all the more with Jesus Christ. She continues and comments, here, Pope Francis identifies that the worries, racing thoughts, and fears can thwart our best judgment and right intentions. Experiencing anxiety can cause us to miss the mark in our perceptions of others, ourselves, or certain situations. Rather than coming from a place of a collected and balanced mindset, we may be influenced by anxiety to choose to act out of fear or worry. And I think that this can happen, let me just pause here and comment, this can happen with parents. You know, that we act out of the fear, or we act out of the worry, and we make silly decisions, or we make decisions that are not really in the best interest of the situation at hand. And so we've got to watch that. And that's something that we can do. You know, when our concern is reaching a fever pitch and has turned into worry, we need to ask ourselves, what's going on in me? You know, is this fear? Is my immediate response one of fear? We never want to act out of fear. We never want to act out of worry. We want to act out of right, prudent judgment. That's where the virtue is. So, you know, we've got to step back a little bit. So she continues, this is Colleen Campbell, in his 2013 apostolic exhortation, Evangelii Gaudium, Pope Francis shares a similar sentiment. When describing the patience and time it takes to promote the common good of a society, our Pope encourages what we need then is to give priority to actions which generate new processes in society and engage other persons and groups who can develop them to the point where they bear fruit in significant historical events. Without anxiety, anxiety, but with clear convictions and tenacity. Okay, so he's talking here, you know, in a very general sense about society. And of course, it's very important. But in the society of our home, how do we apply this? Well, I think that he's saying something that I had said in the first part of the program today. So we want to encourage a new process within ourselves, so that this new process generates a new way of managing those kinds of emotions, so that these emotions bear fruit in significant moments within the life of our family. In other words, we want to lay hold of the emotion, and we want to orient that emotion in a positive direction that leads to a good outcome. We don't want the emotion to run us into a decision that is going to be detrimental in the long term for our family. So as soon as we begin to see that that anxiety, that fear, that worry is cropping up, this really is a beautiful thing if we can move it now, if we can take control of that and move it into a positive direction to alleviate that stress that we're feeling from that worry and concern, so that we don't act out of it, but act out of rational, prudent judgment. Colleen Campbell comments, here Pope Francis follows a similar thought to Gaudete et Exaltate. I'm sorry for my poor pronunciation of the Latin. Anxiety, she says this, anxiety clouds our judgment and perceptions, preventing us from taking clear steps forward in difficult situations or relationship challenges. And this can happen with kids. We can allow, hey mom, I want to go to the basketball game Friday night at school, and John's going to pick me up in his car. Is that okay with you? And so right away, mom says, oh my goodness. Oh, there could be a fight that breaks out at that basketball game. Mike, they could get into an accident on their way to the basketball game. Oh no, no, no. No, you can't go. Right? Well, we're acting out of fear, not out of rational judgment. Do we know anything about John? Is he a good driver? How far is he going to drive? How far is the school? Does the school have, you know, safety measures in place to be able to protect the students? That's the way we've got to think through to make the decision. Just a small little example. She says, Colleen, perhaps Pope Francis's punchiest paragraph on anxiety comes from Christus Vivit. In paragraph 142, he cautions young people and the entire church in falling prey to the fear and paralysis that comes from anxiety. And here, I'm just going to read this to you because I think it's worthwhile. And here's what he writes. He says, keep following your hopes and dreams, but be careful about one temptation that can hold us back. It is anxiety. Anxiety can work against us by making us give up whenever we do not see instant results. Our best dreams are only attained through hope, patience, and commitment, and not in haste. Hope. Oh my gosh. Do we need that theological virtue? We surely do. Again, we have it. We got to act out of it. That takes our volition. It takes an act of the will. At the same time, writes the Holy Father, we should not be hesitant, afraid to take chances or make mistakes. Avoid the paralysis of the living dead, who have no life because they are afraid to take risks, to make mistakes, or to persevere in their commitment. Even if you make mistakes, you can always get up and start over, for no one has the right to rob you of hope. So, okay, you make a decision. It's not the best decision. You just don't make it again in the future. So, you know, I hope that you have the opportunity to take some of these words to heart and to employ them in your own life. You know, if you find that you're really battling a lot of anxiety, a lot of fear, a lot of worry, it's good to talk with a healthcare professional. If it's really to a maximum degree, you could talk to your pastor about how you can exercise hope in a more efficient, effective way in your own life, right? So you want to manage your anxiety. You don't want the anxiety to manage you. And there's ways that you can do it in all kinds of situations and circumstances. So I think that this article is a really good one. It's out there at Catholic Apostolate Center. Author, again, Dr. Colleen Campbell. I didn't read the whole thing to you, but I read a good portion of it. So, you know, this is what we have to do. We just have to move forward, confident in God, not confident in the world, but knowing that God works all things to the good for those who are called according to his purposes. 833-288-EWTN. That's 833-288-3986. Do give us a call. Okay, Gail is with us. She is in Michigan today. Eager to hear from Gail, listening to us via Holy Family Radio. How are you, Gail?
6: I'm well. Good morning. How are you?
0: Very good. Very good. What's going on?
6: That was a very helpful article. That's not the reason why I was calling, but that was very good to listen to.
0: Oh, I'm glad. Thank you. Thank Colleen. Colleen Campbell. She's the one who wrote it.
6: Thank you, Colleen Campbell. I'm calling with a different question.
0: Sure.
6: You know, you walk, especially as for a new Catholic, when you walk into churches, you often see the votive candles that can be lit, whether it's in front of the tabernacle or in front of an icon or an image. Or
0: yes.
6: A statue, and I'm just
0: right.
6: wondering. You know, sometimes I look at the cost of those, and if somebody wanted to be scrupulous, they could say, "Oh my gosh, I have to light a candle for every day." And I'm just wondering, what is the efficacy of a candle, and are your prayers less heard if you don't have a candle lit?
0: Well, yeah, I love this question. And just to make a distinction here, the candle that we see, you know, on the altar, the sanctuary lamp, basically, that candle is to let us know that Jesus is present in the Eucharist inside of the tabernacle, or, of course, if he's exposed. But the votive candles that we find in front of the statues, etc., you know, we're incarnate beings. And so we as individuals gain something by acts of the body. And, you know, I'll just give you a little example. So, you know, at a marriage ceremony, you know, the rings are blessed and the couple places a ring on each other's finger, right? That ring doesn't make us married, but that ring is a sign of the sacrament that we're receiving. And so what about the votive candle? And it's important. It's important because we're living the reality that we're approaching. We're living the reality of what it is that we're doing. So a votive candle in front of a saint, so or in front of a statue of Blessed Mother, for example, you know, why do we light that? So is that votive candle, you know, affecting our prayer? No, the votive candle is not affecting our prayer. But the action of lighting that votive candle is a sign of our sincerity in the prayer. That means probably more to us than heaven. I don't think that heaven cares if we light a candle or not, but it definitely means something to us. It's a sign of our intention. And it's the prayer that brings about the efficacy. But that sign in and of itself helps to, in a certain way, incarnate that prayer. And the fact that we light that candle means that this prayer is, that candle is going to last for a period of time. And it means that our prayer for this intention is going to last for a period of time. And so that concrete action, you know, us speaking with our body helps to really solidify the intention of the heart. And it helps for us to be aware of the serious reality that we're entering into through this commitment of prayer. Does that help?
6: Mm-hmm. So basically it helps solidify the intention within us.
0: I think so. Yes. Uh-huh. It's a concrete action, you know, but it's just like the sign of the cross, right? The sign of the cross is a prayer, you know, but what I mean is we can be very intentional about the sign of the cross, you know, in the name of the Father and of the Son and of the Holy Spirit. Amen. And as we sign ourselves with that cross, and pray that prayer, we can be very intentional about what we're doing, or we can just, you know, quickly sign ourselves in a very nonchalant way, you know, and without any thought whatsoever. Well, there's no real efficacy with regard to that then, because it's just a something. But when we unite, how do I want to phrase this? When we light a candle showing the intentionality of our prayer, then that prayer becomes something that's more concrete within ourselves. And it's a sign that's there in the church. And oftentimes people will come into a church and they'll see all of those candles that are lit there, and they'll offer a prayer for the intentions that were left there by way of that candle. Right?
6: Okay. Thank
0: does
6: you.
0: Does that make sense to you? And you are right. You are right about something. We could think that, oh my gosh, I've got to run to I have a special intention. I've got to run to the church and light a candle. Well, you know, we can become, you know, a little loony over that. And then that becomes a superstitious action, and we don't want it to become that. But if we have something that we really want to acknowledge in a special way, I think that that's the thing to do.
6: Okay, and I have a prayer request.
0: Yes.
6: If that's all right.
0: Sure.
6: A coworker of mine, her sister is in a hospital in Tampa Bay, Florida. They removed her from life support. She was in need of a liver donation.
0: Okay.
6: But before she could do that, she went on life support. And so they elected to remove her from life support on Sunday, and she actually is still living and breathing on her own. And understandably, that's a very challenging position to be for the family because she's just kind of in this state, not improving but not declining. So I'm wondering if we could please pray for Kathleen and her family.
0: Oh, absolutely. Is Kathleen your coworker or is Kathleen the person?
6: Kathleen is the sister of my coworker.
0: Okay, very good. So is Kathleen conscious?
6: She is not conscious, and she is Catholic.
0: Okay, very good. Okay, all right. I was just curious about that. Okay. Oh, absolutely. We will pray for Kathleen. And I just want all of us to come together now in the name of our Lord Jesus Christ and to lift this dear soul up and all of the souls that are languishing in various kinds of states of ill health or mental decline. We want to lift all of them up, this prayer especially, in a way for Kathleen. And so, Father God, we do come before you and we lift up your daughter Kathleen to you. You have seen fit, Father, to continue to give her life. And we know that there is intention in this. And Father, even though she might not be conscious to us, it does not mean that her soul is lacking consciousness to you. And sometimes, Father, you delay our passing. And even, I think, delay our healing. Because there's great interior work that you need to do within us. And sometimes you need to arrest our capacity in some way so that this deep work can be done. And so, Father, I know that when your daughter Kathleen is completely to the point where she is ready either to be brought home to you for eternal life or to be made ready for her next endeavor in this world, perhaps even to lead to this liver transplant, I know that you will affect that good. But I'm asking, Father, that the efficacy of this moment would reach its fulfillment. And I'm praying, Lord, that Kathleen's family would be encouraged at this time to realize that there is great grace that is attending to Kathleen. I'm asking, Father God, that, of course, she's received the sacrament, the anointing of the healing of the sick, and I'm praying, Lord, that she would receive it again for the benefit of extreme unction, if, in fact, that is something that is possible, that she could go home to you. And I'm asking, God, that the grace of this sacrament would fill her completely and totally, would heal her of any unfinished business that needs to be resolved before she sees you face to face. I'm praying, Lord God, that all sin, of course, would be expunged, but even the temporal effects of that sin as well. I'm praying that you would bring sweet consolation through the maternal beatitude and intercession of our Blessed Lady to Kathleen and to her family members, in a special way to Gail's co-worker, the sister of Kathleen. I'm even praying, Lord God, that the co-worker would be in a position to give encouragement and hope to her other family members. And I hope, Lord, that the ultimate goal for which you have Kathleen in this state would be accomplished, whichever journey lies before her, whichever her new road will be. Father, we place her into the heart of our Blessed Mother and ask her to find a sweet comfort level there throughout this time. And I'm talking here about Kathleen, but I'm also talking about her sister. And I want to thank you for Gail. Golly, Lord, she's a wonderful woman. Concern for her co-worker, leading her to call today and to ask for prayer. Father, I know that you hear every prayer, and you're hearing this prayer right now, and the prayer of all of those who are joining us in this prayer. And I know that you cannot be outdone in generosity. And so for that, we thank you and we praise you. And we do offer this prayer to you in the name of your Son, our Lord Jesus Christ, by the merits of his cross, through the power of the Holy Spirit, and with the maternal beatitude and intercession of our Blessed Lady. Amen. Well, there you go, Gail. Now, you know, of course, that you're going to have to let us know how Kathleen is doing, right?
6: I will. I just have to say, hallelujah, our faith is a beautiful thing.
0: Isn't it, Gail? You know, and the fact that we can come together in faith in these moments right here on the airwaves in immediate time is just such a remarkable gift that God's given us. So thanks so much for caring so much.
6: You're welcome. Thank you for the show.
0: You're welcome, honey. God bless you. Bye-bye now. Yeah, you know, I've been asking you, too, to pray for a dear friend of Women of Grace, one of our facilitators, a beautiful woman, young mom, two kids, lovely husband, who has undergone an incredible surgery this past week. And I think she remains in stable condition, but I would ask you to continue your prayers for Grace. As I say, you know, we come together in the name of our Lord Jesus Christ and big things happen. You know, Jesus tells us when two or three are gathered in his name, he is right there in our midst, right? Isn't that beautiful? And so, you know, our prayers are never unheard. They really are never unheard. Sometimes God delays in answering them. Sometimes he answers them in ways that make us wonder why. Why would you do that, Lord? Why would that happen when I've been praying? But he knows what we don't know. He's omniscient and we are not. And he always has our best intention at heart. I hope you know that and realize that. That in everything that happens to you, whether it's through God's perfect will or his permissive will, whether it comes by way of his permissive will and the brokenness of others, it doesn't matter whether it's suffering or sorrow or woundedness or, you know, oh, glory, some of just the vicissitudes of life that strike us hard. You know, there's an intention behind that. So, you know, the thing is, you know, to trust that God's intention is going to be done and to yield to it. Lord, I don't know why you've allowed this to happen. I really can't understand it. But you're not asking me to understand it. You're asking me to trust you in it. See, that's the thing. You know, we want answers to stuff, don't we? We want to understand. How could we understand an infinite God whose ways are so far above our ways? No, that's not the response. The response is truly, Jesus, I trust in you. Well, I'll tell you what, friends, I am so grateful for the opportunity to be with you Monday through Friday. Tomorrow is a Glory to God Day, and I invite you to call in with your glory reports. Yes, I want you to do that. And we are going to be here praising and thanking God with you. So get them all ready. Don't forget to be with us. And I am looking forward to being with you. Until we have that chance, get out there to our website, womenofgrace.com. Sign up for one of our upcoming events. Sign up for that beautiful webinar with Sue Brinkman on June 29th. Sign up for that beautiful Benedicta online class that's starting on June 29th. Just be with us. God bless you now. Bye-bye.
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0: While driving around one afternoon, my teenage daughter was talking about her hockey team. She was telling me that she was missing the season and was so sad it was over. I realized that being on the ice is my happy place, she said. I love playing hockey. I love skating. I love my teammates. She once asked me if I could do anything at all, what would it be? I replied without hesitation, read. Sitting cozied up on my couch with a blanket and a good book is my happy place. I love to read. I love to learn. Learning is my number one talent, according to my Clifton Strengths Assessment. We're created in God's image and likeness, but with our own uniqueness. We're made for worship and work, but we're also made for play, leisure, enjoyment, and fun. That is often our happy place. So what brings you peace? What brings you joy? What do you miss doing? Find your happy place and thank God for it. This has been an Epiphany Insight. I'm Vanessa Denha-Garmo, a communications evangelist.
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6: Teacher, preacher, retreat master, and author. 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Father Larry Richards' website is thereasonforourhope.org. 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
7: Today we're going to focus on the reality of family, huh? And years ago I found a great quote from John Paul II, the great now, when he was given a homily in Australia on November 30th, 1986, and he says, "As the family goes, so goes the nation, and so goes the whole world in which we live." So for him, and he did it in many different ways, many different talks, the family is the core of everything. How the family is determines how the nation is, determines how the country is, determines how the world is. And I like to add, determines how the church is. Huh? That everything is about the family. And so when we focus today, we're going to just focus on all those things. And then the most part of the talk will be when we focus on what family is. But we're going to talk about the family as the church, the world, and our individual families. Okay? So we want to go to Scripture, right? And I know everybody brought their Bibles. Correct. After all these years with me, still you do not know me. Anyway, we're going to go to John chapter 13, verse 34 and 35. Because this is the core of all family, right? It says in John chapter 13, verse 34, "I give you a new commandment. As my love has been for you, so must your love be for each other." So the commandment of Jesus is love one another as I have loved you. In his very church, when I became pastor here over 10 years ago now, which kind of freaks me out, on our billboard outside, you know, our sign everywhere, the front we change all the time. The back has said the same thing since day one. Love one another as I have loved you. That's been the main thing to remind us. And often someone say, "Father, when are you going to change that sign?" Never. As long as I'm here. because that has to remind us that the only commandment Jesus Christ gave us would be people of love, huh? Sometimes we get people that are all into their righteousness and all into their rules and everything else, but they forget that the main thing that we're called to do is be people of love. Period. Huh? Because again, if we don't get it, we look at the next line in case Jesus, who knows us, thought, okay, if they don't get the first line, let me give them the second. The second line, verse 35, says, "This is how all people know you're my disciples, because you love one another." Period. Jesus Christ said, "This is how all people know you're my disciples, is because you love one another." Now, if that's the core, if that's what it is to be a follower of Jesus, then whenever I make my examination of conscience every night before I go to bed, I got to be thinking, am I a person of love? Can people tell that I'm a person of love? Now again, we're not talking about becoming a la-la, right? You know, Jesus did not tiptoe through the tulips. Jesus kicked people in the behind when he needed to kick in the behind because he loved them. Sometimes he was hard on them. Sometimes he was easy on them. It's all dependent on what they needed at the time for love and how to bring them to salvation. So one of the first things we want to focus on this day is when we're called to be people of love, it's just beyond our family, so we're going to focus on that. Trust me, I know why you got the CD or DVD, but we got to go into larger context, that the world is our family. We got to focus on that. And the reason we do is because Jesus did, right? John 3:16. Everybody know what John 3:16 says? "For God so loved the world that he gave his only son." So God, who is love, the way he begins is he says, "God so loved the world." Because the world is our family. Do we love the world or do we condemn the world? And again, so often we condemn the world because we consider ourselves holy when we do that. And it says, because John later on says, has no love for the world. But there's a big difference. We're not talking about, but when he talks about the world, he's talking about the reality of sinfulness. He's talking about selfishness. He's talking about people that are into it themselves, this society that says, have it your way, go for the gusto. He's not talking about the people of the world, because God says we are called to love the people of the world. Huh? All the people of the world, right? Not just the ones that agree with us, not the ones that disagree with us, all the people of the world, right? And so when he says that, he says, "For God so loved the world that he gave his only son." So the whole reason Jesus Christ became one of us was to make us a member of the family and to save us. Because it says he did not send his son to condemn the world, but to save it. Huh? That's the next verse. "God so loved the world that he sent his only son. Anyone who believes in him may not die, but have everlasting life." Verse 17 says he did not send the world son to condemn the world, but to save it. So do we consider everyone a member of our family? Or do we just consider our little world that we live with every day, they're our family? Well, God, when he looks at the world, looks at everybody. And so must we. And that's why one of the biggest things I always talk about is we need to make sure that one of the first things we do when we're talking about the world is we're talking about the poor of the world. Now, I'm not talking about every person that comes up to you and asks you for $5. I'm talking about people in the world who have nothing. There are people in the world today, statistically, that there will be 25 to 30,000 children that'll die today in the world because starvation or starvation related. 30,000 children, huh? Now, what are you going to do when you come before God on judgment day and he'll say to you, "How come during your lifetime, 30,000 of my children died every day?" And you might look at him and say, "Well, they weren't my kids." They go, "No, they were mine. And I gave you abundantly so you could share with them so they could live. But you were so preoccupied in yourself and your own little world that you forgot that the whole world is mine," right? And so again, Jesus reminds us of that in Matthew 25. Isn't it amazing? The only time Christ explicitly talks about judgment is Matthew 25, correct? Matthew 25, when he says, when all the angels come and he sets all the peoples before him, he will separate the sheep from the goats. And he'll say to the sheep, "Come, you who are blessed by my Father. Inherit the kingdom prepared for you from the foundation of the world." Why? Because I was hungry and you fed me. I was thirsty. And get this. The saved didn't know they were saved, did they? Because they said, well, when, Lord, did we see you and feed you and see you thirsty and give you drink? And then he says, whatever you did to the least of these ones, the little ones, that's what you did to me. And then hopefully none of us ever hear the next line. But the next line is, get out of my sight, you condemned, into the everlasting fire prepared for the devil and his angels. Why? Because I was hungry and you didn't feed me. I was thirsty, you gave me no drink. I was alone, you didn't visit me. In prison, you didn't visit me. Whatever it is, it goes on and on and on. And they'll say, Lord, when did we see you hungry and not feed you, or thirsty and not give you drink? And he says, whatever you do to the least of my brothers or sisters, you do unto me. And it says, the just will go to eternal life, the unjust to eternal punishment. So here, from the very beginning, God is telling us, we got to look beyond just our family. We got to think of the world as our family, right? And we got to take care of the poor. So I'm a big one about, is everybody who listens to this or watching this DVD now, are you doing something for the poor on a consistent basis? Not every once in a while. You know, the number one thing when I hear confessions is, do you consistently take care of the poor? You know what the number one answer is? I try. I do what I can. Excuse me, if you don't give to God 10% from the top, you steal from God. It's all his money. So, you know, I always say, do you take care of the poor? Are you doing something consistently? I don't care if you give a dollar a week to the poor. Adopt a kid. I do CFCA, right? Catholic Foundation of Christian and Aging. And I take 30 bucks a month, whatever it is. You do something for someone who can't pay you back. Someone who you'll never meet. So when you stand before God on judgment, he'll say, what did you do for my poor? And you say, I did this. You know, do it because they're worthy, not so you can just go to heaven. You do it because they need you, and you're a member of the family. And if God so loved the world that he gave everything, so can we so love the world that we'll give a little every month or every week to take care of someone that might die? Do we consider the world our family? The next thing is we have to focus on is our church. Do we consider our churches places of our family? You know, in our own church, we have struggled with people coming to church and staying there. People come to join the church and then we never see them again. Or people go through RCIA or people get confirmed. It's the same everywhere. Because what happens today is we don't see the church as a place that's home. We see a church where I go and I put my time in so I don't go to hell, but we don't see it as our family. And how sad that is, that we don't consider the place that we go to worship. We come with our brothers and sisters and we worship our Father together. As a family. And with every family, there are no takers. There's givers and takers. So when we come to church, do we do something to build up the body? Again, I often, when I'm doing retreats or missions, I'll hit every kid, every boy that comes in, I'll say, whack, be a priest, whack, be a priest, whack, be a priest. And I do it again. I really don't hit them anymore because you're not allowed. But anyway, I'll say, why don't you be a priest? And they'll say, oh, Father, and they give me all kinds of excuses. Now, a lot of guys, by God's grace, have went into the seminary throughout the years because of me challenging them. And someone will say to me and say, Father, you know, I'd be a priest, but I want to be a doctor. I go, a doctor? Whoa. Then I look at them and say, why go halfway? What? And some of you doctors are watching and saying, what? And I'll say, why go halfway? And they'll say, what do you mean? And I looked at the kid and I'll say, as a doctor, as a darn good doctor, you can keep people alive 100 years. I can keep people alive forever. Go ahead, be a doctor. Yeah, that's nice. But get this. Every gift that's been given to me as a priest, not one was given to me for me, was it? Every gift that was given to me as a priest was given to me for you. I can't forgive myself my sins. That'd be a great trick, wouldn't it? Hey, Larry, you sorry for your sins? Oh, yes, Father, I'm very sorry for my sins. Then, Larry, I absolve you of your sins in the name of the Father and the Son. I would love that trick. I can't do it. The gifts that were given to me as a priest was all given to me for thee, not for me, right? And so it is with all the gifts that we have been given. It wasn't given to us for us. It was given to us for the building up of the body, his church. You see, the body of Christ, the church, is the family of God. That's why some people say, well, I don't believe in church. I just go right to Jesus. Well, you spit in the face of Christ. It's his body. We are members of him. Right? In 1 Corinthians, it's clear. We are the members of Christ. Every one of us is a part of the body. So do we act like we're lone rangers? Or do we act like we're a member of the family? Do I see the church as the family of Christ? Am I just a taker when I go to church? Gimme, gimme, gimme, I want, I need, I'll come back to you when I need you. Or do I see the church as a family where I'm a part of, an active participation? Do I actively participate in the family of the church? Do I give my talents for the church? Huh? Or do I just use them for myself and my family? The church is my family too. And again, we need to make sure that we're participating and not just watching. We are participating, and everything we do as a family is the church. But now in focusing on all that, we got to make sure we focus on the core. John Paul has said, as the church goes, so goes the nation, so goes the world. I would add, as the family goes, so goes the church, so goes the world. Spell the word family. F-A-M-I-L-Y. You did that very good. I'm very impressed. What's the first letter of the word of family? F. Thank you very much. F is for faith and forgiveness. What's F for? Faith and forgiveness. As a family, the first thing we got to do as a family is make sure we instill faith in our children. So this is for you parents, right? That when God gave you children, he didn't just give you children to protect them and make sure they eat well and make sure they're all okay and to make sure that they get to be president of the United States or a great football player someday. He gave you children so you could get them to heaven. So the first thing you have to instill in your children is faith, huh? You could be a parent that gets everybody, your son becomes, or your daughter becomes a president of the United States. If they go to hell, you failed them as a parent, right? The first thing that you have to instill into your family, because all they're doing has been given to you, right? They're God's family, is you're called to build them up and to encourage faith in them. And the best way to encourage faith is to give an example of faith. Not just tell them, you'll go to church as long as you're in this house. You go to church on Sunday. Well, as soon as they're 18, they're going to run away from you and run away from the church because you forced it on them. You made them. It was a rule. It was not a part of the member of the family. You taught them the wrong thing. And so what you do is you talk about, you show them by your life the witness of your faith. Huh? Again, John Paul II, he woke up in the middle of the night and he went into his father's room. And what did he catch his father doing in the middle of the night? Praying. He was on his knees praying. What would they catch you doing if your kids caught you in the middle of the night? What if they walked into your room and you weren't sleeping? What would you be doing? Would it be praying? Is that the kind of example? Now, I grew up in Pittsburgh, and in growing up in Pittsburgh, my father had a saying. I don't know if any of your families had this saying, but my father had this saying in my family. He says, you do as I say, not as I do. Well, that's just stupid, huh? Of course you're going to say, you know, you do as I say, not as I do. He said that to me 1,000 times, again and again and again and again. And again, I wanted to be just like my dad. So I did as he did. My dad was a smoker. He liked to smoke. So did I. Because I wanted to be like that. It comes, it's a horrible thing. The reality is that I wanted to be a smoker so bad. I was a holy kid. Well, kind of a holy kid when I was young. I had a little altar in my room. And on the altar, I had a crucifix and the Infant of Prague. Had a statue of the Blessed Mother. And I had a nice statue of St. Joseph. I don't know what happened to it. It was one of those glow-in-the-dark ones, big ones. And it was all white and that. But he was hollow. The bottom came off. So I hid my cigarettes in St. Joseph. I know I'm going to hell. I know. That's why I'm here at the pastor at St. Joseph Church. St. Joseph got back at me. Anyway, but why did I do that? Because I wanted to be like my dad. My dad smoked. So I wanted to smoke. You know, Danny Abramowitz, who's a great guy, he's played for the Saints. He has a saying when you do men's conferences together. He says, fathers, when he's talking to men, your kids will always love mother, but they're always going to want to be just like you. So what kind of example do we give our children, men and women, about faith? Do they see us as people of love? Because again, person of love is what it is to be a Christian. Jesus said, this is how all people will know you're my disciples, because you love each other. So in its home, do they see bigotry at our home? Do they see judgmentalness at our home? Or do they see love in our home? Do they see that we love the world? Do they see that we love them? Do we see that we build other people up? Are we instilling faith? And how are we instilling faith? It got to be by example. The second part of F is what? Faith and forgiveness. Now, you do realize everyone you ever love is going to hurt you, correct? Trust me, everyone you ever love will hurt you. We're always hurt most in our families, are we not? And so that's why forgiveness is such a big part. Now again, forgiveness is not okaying anything that anyone did to you. Forgiveness is allowing to finally set free. You know, it's giving mercy. You know what mercy is? Mercy is giving something good to someone who doesn't deserve it. That's what God gives to us. And that's what he wants us to give to each other. So, I can't tell you how many times I've met people who go to daily mass but haven't talked to their brother or sister or mother or father in 10 years. Because they hurt me, Father. Don't you get it? Oh, I get it. But don't you get it? You hurt Christ every time you sin. It says in the Word of God, a good man falls seven times a day. I'm not a good man. I fall more. And every night I come before the God the Father and I say, Father, please forgive me. Never once has he said, Larry, you've come to me for over 50 years. And every night you ask me for forgiveness. And every night I forgive you. And the next day you kill my son again. I'm tired of it, Larry. Never once has God said that to me. Has he ever said it to you? And if the answer is no, then how can we fail to forgive? Again, it's something as simple as when we say the Lord's Prayer. Again, we say the Lord's Prayer constantly, but I don't think most people have a clue. Every time you go to Mass, you say the Lord's Prayer. And when Jesus taught us the Lord's Prayer, you can go there again with me in Matthew. It's an important thing that you listen to what God says to us. After he teaches us the Lord's Prayer in Matthew chapter 6, verses 9 and following, after he says this is how you are to pray, verse 12 says, and forgive us our trespasses, or the wrongs we have done, as we forgive those who trespass against us. So we're looking at the God of the universe and saying, hey, Father, forgive me the way I forgive. So if you're forgiving, get excited. Then God will do that to you. If you fail to forgive one person, just one, then God cannot forgive you. I really hate you, Father. I know. I don't like this any more than you. Let me give you a hint. But when it says here, in case we try to focus over that, and let's not focus on it, let's just skip over that part, Jesus explains it, right? Right after he teaches the prayer, in verse 14 he said, if you forgive the faults of others, your heavenly Father will forgive you yours. If you do not forgive others, then neither will your Father forgive you. Isn't that a kick in the teeth? Now, forgiveness is an act of the will. And again, encourage you, if you're right now, while you're listening to this tape or watching the DVD, in your heart you stop for a moment and you let the Holy Spirit reveal to you anyone you have not forgiven. And then that person or persons you come before God with and say, Jesus, I now forgive them and I ask you to forgive them. And once you make that act of the will, it's a done deal. You have given him forgiveness. It's an act, it's done. Now, the feeling might not come. You still in your heart might really hate this person. But you're free, huh? When you don't forgive anybody, does it hurt anybody else? It just destroys you and eats you away every day. Usually the person you haven't forgiven hasn't a clue that you even hate them. But it kills you. So forgiveness is necessary if we're going to have life, if we're going to continue. And forgiveness especially in families. Because since, you know, again, every one of us come from dysfunctional families, do we not? One day I might be talking to your kids and they'll say, Father, I come from a dysfunctional family. Yeah, I know, I met your parents once, I understand. We're all this way, people of God. Even Jesus Christ. You ever want to go through any of the genealogies of Jesus in the beginning of Matthew's gospel? You look at the genealogies here. It is not a good thing. You go through the whole history of Jesus, and Jesus goes through this reality. There are murderers in there. King David was a murderer. There are rapists in there. Yeah, King David again. There are, you know, whores in the genealogy of Christ. So I think God purposely left that in there to show it does. It doesn't matter where you come from. It only matters where you're going. So what? You come from a dysfunctional family. You're going to let that determine your life for the rest of your life?
8: Father, I'm this way because my dad didn't love me enough.
7: Okay, I get it. Can we move on now?
9: That's not very compassionate.
7: It's very compassionate. It's time to let go of the past and focus on the future. Again, I love to tell people, Jesus Christ always, the way you can tell God's will is to keep us focused on him and the future. The devil keeps us focused on ourselves and our past.
8: I am this way because of this, this, this, and this.
7: I get it, but it's not helping you. You need to let Christ cover it with his blood and move on, okay? It's not easy. I'm not saying it's easy. I'm not saying it's easy for me. I'm just saying that this is God's call. You see, God's call to love is very difficult because it'll cost us everything.

When a person comes home, your husband or wife comes home, do you affirm them at least once a day? Or do you tell them, oh, I can't believe this, da-da-da? You know, when you walk in the door and you get beat at, you know that word, we won't use it here, people sometimes don't want to come home. I don't know if you know that. But if every time you walk in the door, there's no affirmation, there's only complaining, what is that? You know, in the world, sometimes the world, the bad part of the world, the things of the world are always coming against us. Our family should be a place of affirmation. Our family should be a place where we build each other up, huh? And so sometimes you have to work at that. You know, always tell your kids what's wrong with them, what they didn't do right, what they didn't do this, that's all good, and it's necessary. I'm not saying you become a la-la, but I'm saying, and after you say you didn't do this, you take it out the garbage, you didn't do this, you talk to your husband or wife, you know, you're driving me crazy. That you make it a practice in your life that once every day in your family, you're going to say something positive. You're going to do something affirming. And that's for every member of your family. That means wives, you got to look at your husbands instead of complaining every moment of every day. Not all of you do that, of course not. Most of you are perfect women. And so, but you have to make sure that you say at least one thing to build them up also. Husbands, instead of coming, making all kinds of garbage when you come home because things aren't the way you like it. When do you say something affirming? You're pretty. You're nice. I'm glad you're here for me. I'm glad that you're in my life. What do you do to affirm them? What do we do to affirm our children? Years ago, I was giving a talk in Kansas City, Kansas, and it was an all-day men's conference. These poor people, they had to listen to me all day. I was the only speaker. And they had to listen to me all day from 9 in the morning to 5 in the afternoon. It's like hell on earth. But anyway, as I'm sitting there talking, there was this one kid in the back. And he had like the, you know, that mohawk hair in. And this is over 10 years ago. He had the black fingernails. He had the long pea coat on, the big black boots and everything. And you could tell every time I was talking, I'd just go, you know, I just thought, I can't get this kid. I don't know why I'm not reaching him. Anyway, I had to go to Carmel, Indiana. I was leaving from Kansas City, and I had to drive to Carmel, Indiana to give a parish mission. And I'm literally running out the door at 5 o'clock so I can get in the road. And as I'm running out the door, people are clapping, and this kid, who is about 17 years old, come running over to me. I thought he was going to kill me. It was going to be one of those things in the paper. I thought, here we go. He says, Father, Father! And I go, oh, what? And he goes, here, I want you to have this. And he gave me this little piece of paper, which I still carry everywhere with me. It's always in my Bible. I said, oh, thank you. And usually when I get letters from people, it's usually a hate mail about they don't like my personality. You know, I said some horrible things. And Father, why don't you change your personality? You know, I get them all the time. But anyway, so I'm thinking, here we go. This kid's just telling me how I completely messed up his life or whatever. And so I go and I sat in the car and I'm sitting down and I thought, okay, let's read it. And I read it. And on the outside, it says, Pax Omni. And in case he knew that I didn't know Latin, and he did, he explained it to me what it means. Peace everywhere. Isn't that nice? And then I opened it up. And this is what it says. It says, maybe one person in 1,000 years dies from too much praise. Yet every minute, a kid dies inside from lack of it. Maybe one person in 1,000 years dies from too much praise. Yet every minute a kid dies inside from lack of it. Do we praise our children? Do we affirm them and lift them up? Especially when they're teenagers. They are so insecure. And they'll do things that make you crazy. But do you still build them up? So you don't have to look at their friends to get built up. Because affirmation is such a necessary part of everyone's life. Especially in high school kids. That if they don't find it at home, they'll find it somewhere. If spouses don't find affirmation at home, they'll find it somewhere. Affirmation is not an option in the family. It's the way we express love. So, the next thing is A for affirmation, as our family places of affirmation. Next letter. M. M is for making memories, huh? Making memories. And for that, we got to think, are we people? What kind of memories are we making in our families? Are they joyful memories? Are they memories where we lift people up? What kind of memories do we have? And again, you can't make many memories unless you have dinner together. You know, you got to have family time. Now, again, I get it. I know. Father, you don't understand. My kid plays soccer. The other one plays football. We don't have time to eat dinner together. Remember, a lot of us who are older, we remember when we had to sit around the dinner table. And we had fun and we talked and we did all those type things. What are your kids going to be talking about when they're our age, when they're 50 or so? Hey, when I was a kid, we all got our own dinners and we went and watched television. Mom put it in there and I put it in the microwave. Father Kosecki, I love Father Kosecki. He's my best friend.
And Father Kosecki, who's director of our seminary, he has

0: great, great, great family. In fact, I used to love, I lived with them for a while, and they have three boys and a girl. Two of the boys became priests. One is my best friend, the rector of the seminary, and the other one really doesn't count. He's a Jesuit. But anyway, he's a good Jesuit. He's the provincial of the Jesuits, Tim Kosecki. And the other one went to the service, was a ranger, and the other girl was a, she's done great things in speech pathology and different things. Anyway, we'd go and we'd spend time. And now, in this family, the mother is a little Italian lady, about that big. That big. And the father's a big Polish man, about that big. So who do you think runs the family? The Italian. You got that right, huh? And Carmela's one of the greatest women in the world. She loved to cook, and they had a rule at the house that nobody ate alone. That even if someone had to work, there would be someone that'd sit there at the table with them while they ate. So no one would ever eat alone. What a great rule for a family. But also, well, they had a thing where dinner would take hours. I used to love it. And we would laugh and laugh and laugh, huh? One day, everybody was laughing so hard, the young girl when she was a little kid, laughed so hard she peed herself. What a memory, yeah? What kind of memories do we have? Sometimes dinner is the place where we complain and we put the people down and we say, you didn't do this, you didn't do that, you didn't. What is that? We should have a rule at our family tables. No complaining, no yelling unless they're getting bad. Then you got to yell, of course. But this is a time not, you didn't do your dishes, you didn't do this, right? It's a time of joy. So we make a memory. Because those memories that we make will be with them for the rest of their lives, just like it's for you. And if you didn't have good memories when you were younger, well, why don't you do something now to make sure your kids have great memories? Make memories and do that around the dinner table. Make sure if you can't have dinner every night together, which I don't care, I think you can, at least once a week you have a family dinner that no one's ever excused from. And don't say, we will have fun at this dinner table. You ever met people like that? Sometimes we can all be like that. But we got to have fun. You know, we got to do something, joy. When all the places I was at, even as a priest, I always used to say, at the dinner table, please, no business. Let's just relax. We need, everybody's constantly pulling at us. Can't we just have dinner? That's why I rarely go to people's houses for dinner. Rarely. Why? Because when I go to people's houses, oh, Father, now I got you. Oh, Father, how about this? Oh, Father, I had an idea. Can't we just have dinner? Can't we just relax? Can't we just have fun? Well, no, it's the only time I get to see you. Well, that's why you don't get to see me. Because it's, can't we just have fun? What kind of memories are we making? And it's not all just fun, family. But there got to be some joy and fun in your family. What are you doing to make memories? Next letter is I. I is for intimacy. What's I for? Intimacy. You know what intimacy means? Into me see. Intimacy. Into me see. Now intimacy, I'm not really good with intimacy, huh? I have had barriers up in my life for all my life. That's what's kept me celibate for 51 years. And so I'm not the best one to talk about intimacy, I know. But the reality is, intimacy is a very deep need, especially in families. Intimacy goes beyond what everybody else sees and goes inside, into me see. Now, like in my own family, there's great intimacy in my family because they've known me my whole life. My mother's known me since she had me at 18 years old, right? And so, again, sometimes in my own life, I'll get very crazy because every time someone sees me, they want something, or I'm on the road, or email me, it's all gimme, gimme, gimme, I want, I need. And so I go running sometimes. I'm just afraid. It's like, I can't do anything. So a couple years ago, I was having a very hard time, and it was Christmas. You know, I used to go to people's houses that I'd known for the last 20 years when I first started out, and they would get demanding, like, you must come over to my house tonight. And so on Christmas Eve, I used to go to like 8 people's houses. And it would just, I would literally cry from house to house because I couldn't take it anymore. But they were demanding, oh, Father, just, you don't have to go to anyone else's house, just come here. Now, when you hear that from 8 different people, and that's always what, Father, not ever, just here. Okay. And so the one year, I remember talking to someone, and they says, it was Father Rich Tuohy. We're at the dinner table, and he says, Larry, you don't have to go to any of these places. Just say no. And I said, You're right. I don't have to do any of this. And I said, no, nobody else's house am I going to go to ever again on Christmas Eve. So I have all the priests that are on, and we come and we have dinner here. And Mama Kaseki makes us a nice lasagna and that. And we have a fine time here, the priests, family. Anyway, so one year, it was when I was still going to all the houses and still doing all this stuff, I was a mess on Christmas Day. I was just, felt like I had nothing left to give. I was beyond myself. And I'll never forget, I went home to my house in Pittsburgh. My mother lives in Pittsburgh, and my whole family's down there. And I walked in the house, and I said, Merry Christmas, and I put all the Christmas presents under the tree, and I went downstairs, and I closed the door, because I was a mess. And all of a sudden, I heard my mother coming down the stairs, opened the door, walked in, and sat right across from me, and looked at me and says, what's the matter? Nobody, for at least 6 months, had ever just looked at me and says, what's the matter? My mother had intimacy with me. She saw beyond my angered outside appearance, all my blowing away, and she went inside to find out what's the matter with me. Do we have intimacy in our family? You know, I have a problem with anger. I went to anger management for a year and a half. I'm much better, thank you very much. But anger is not the problem. Never. It's the symptom of something much deeper, right? Anger is a symptom of either fear or hurt. Fear or hurt. So if you ever have a husband who likes to get angry, if you say, I hate when you get angry, what happens? They get more angry, right? Because you're not dealing with the problem. If you look at them and say, what are you afraid of? Or, what are you hurting for? You'll get rid of the anger. You have to have intimacy in your family. So do you have time when you come home, at least once a day, especially for spouses, where you just look at your spouse and say, how are you? What's going on inside? Because most people never talk about this as a family. Do you get inside the other person? Your kids, do you look at them and say, how are you? And again, when my mother looked at me and says, what's going on? What's the matter? I was 47, so you never outgrow this. This is part of who we are as families. So is your family a place of intimacy where you get beyond what's going on the outside, you get beyond the anger, you get beyond all that stuff, and you find out what's going on in the inside? Because intimacy is one of the greatest needs of everybody. Everybody. Is your family a place of intimacy? The next letter is L. We'll come back to that because you know what that one is. I'll bet you. The last letter is, because I always forget it, that's why I like to tell you now. What's the last letter? Y. Y is for Father Stan Fortuna. You know Father Stan Fortuna? Great guy. He has a thing on family. It's a song called Family. And he has it, you know, broken up like this. F, forget about me, I love you. Family, forget about me, I love you. Y is all about you. It's not about me. When we're in a family, when we can learn to be more concerned about the others than we are about ourselves, that's where it's most important. That's why I encourage people, and I've done it in other tapes and in books, that I tell people what they should have in all their bathrooms at their house. And when I've been to people's houses from my own parish, I ask to go to the bathroom just so I can see if it's in there. And I've seen many places that have it. I've seen a few that have not. But anyway, we won't talk about our deacons in that way. But anyway, we're going to sit there and we talk about the three words I encourage them to put on every mirror. I am third. I am third. God's first, others are second, I got to be last. Now some people, that's the exact opposite of what the world says. The world says, you got to be number one, put your number one first, me. God says, those who find their life will lose it, but those who lose their life for my sake and the sake of the Gospels will find it. My favorite movie, if anybody ever really cares to know, is a movie called City of Joy. It's based on a book. Now, the book was about a priest and a doctor, but the movie becomes Patrick Swayze and he meets a nurse. At the end of the movie, there's just one line that comes up on the screen. And it says, all that is not given is lost. All that is not given is lost. That anything we try to keep for ourselves, we lose forever. But everything we give away, we gain forever. So the point is, every day when I'm looking at I am third, I'm looking and saying, did I do something, at least one unselfish act today for someone in my family? Think about it. How hard can that be? Did I do one unselfish act today for someone in my family? Did I put their needs in front of my own? You know, I used to love the books years ago when I was in seminary. We used to read a lot of John Powell's books. And one of the books of Father John Powell, he said, as soon as you ask the question, what have you ever done for me? Love starts to die because you become self-focused instead of other-focused. So again, a very practical way to do this is every day think about doing one unselfish act for someone in your family. Now, it shouldn't just be someone in your family, but it has to start there, you know, because again, if it doesn't start in the family, don't try to do it everywhere else. You know, years ago I was listening to a Christian radio show, and as I was listening to a Christian radio show, it was this woman, and she was coming into the Quaker parish, or Mennonite parish, I'm sorry, and the woman was coming in, the pastor was greeting people at the door, and this woman comes in and she's crying, and he goes, well, what's the matter? And she's just sobbing, and she goes, well, last night, me and my husband, we were praying with our daughter, and he goes, well, that's a good thing to be praying with your daughter. Oh, yeah, but, you know, as we were praying, she says, and God bless Mommy, God bless Daddy, God bless little Snoopy, God bless Grandma, and the pastor says, that's all great, and he goes, yeah, but she wasn't done. Well, what's the matter? And she says, then all of a sudden, her little daughter looked up at God and says, and God, please, let Mommy be as nice as home as she is to the people in church. What an indictment. Are we really nice to the people at church? Oh yeah, I love you back. Oh, I just love going to church. Sometimes some people run away from their families by going to church. I often tell when I'm doing permanent deacon retreats, I'll sit there with their wives and I say, deacons, if you're not loving your family first, get the heck out of ministry. Just get out. You need to be loving your families first. So are you doing unselfish acts for your family? Is that your main concern? As the family goes, so goes the nation, so goes the world. Is your family your main concern? Let me give you a hint. How many times have we heard this? When you're laying on your deathbed, it's not going to matter how much money you made. Nobody's going to care, most especially God. Your kids and your wife or your husband will care if you love them, if you put them first. Or are you one of those selfish, miserable people that only cared about yourself and put your own needs over your family's? It's all about you. It's not about me. That's the life of Christ. Is that the life you have in your family? Now we go back to the L. What do you think L is for? Love. There you go. It's all about love. And everything we've been talking about has been talking about love, of course. That family's going to be a place. You think about it. When Jesus said, this is how all people know you're my disciples, because you love one another, he especially means the family. This is it. So, if Jesus says, love one another as I have loved you, and he says, all people know you're my disciples because you love each other, then it better be your family where you're starting that loving process. And so you got to be a person who gives away their life every day. You're in my church. Isn't this a beautiful church? It's not mine, it's God's. But it's such a beautiful, I go all around, I say there's not a more beautiful church in all the world. Now, I do a lot of weddings. I have no idea because I'm a pastor. I don't know why people ask me to do weddings, especially in the last years, because I've got more zealous, I guess. And so up here, I usually have the guy and the girl sit, and the guy always sits over there, and the girl always sits in the center where I normally sit. And I always start, every wedding, I always start with the girl. And I'll say, sweetheart. And she goes, yes, father. I say, you read the Bible every day, don't you? And I always get, yes, father. I say, you lie to a priest, you go to hell. No, father. And then I'll say, have you ever read the book of Ephesians? And I always get, no, father. And I says, you know what it says in the book of Ephesians? You want to know? And he goes, yes, father. And I said, let me tell you what it says about wives in Ephesians. It says in chapter 5, verse 22, wives should be submissive to their husbands. And then I always say, sweetheart, do you think that's what it means? And I always get, no, father. And then I go, yes, that's what it means. And I jump up and down like, yeah, every day when you wake up every morning, you got to sit there and think, how can I serve my husband? How can I put his needs in front of my own? Then you can just see the women in the congregation are going, die, father, die. Another reason I hate the Catholic Church. How dare you tell me that I got to sit there and serve my husband? And then the green throw up starts coming out and the head starts spinning around. I kind of like it myself. That's why I do it. But then all the women are saying, die, father, we hate you. The guys are saying, yeah, father, you tell them. I can't say that, but you go ahead. Yeah, father, great. And once there was a guy sitting there and I looked at him and I said, son, that'll be another $100. And he looked at me and said, best $100 I ever spent, father, huh? Now everybody's like, all the women are mad, all the guys are real happy. But anyone that knows me knows I am an equal opportunity offender. The other shoe is about to fall. Then I look at the guy and I say, hey, son, you read the Bible every day, don't you? No, father. And I said, well, you know what it says after it says, wives, be submissive to your husbands? You know what it says? No, father. Well, let me tell you what it says, son. It says, husbands, love your wives. How? As Christ loved the church and gave his life for her. You know what that means, son, don't you? No, father. Your life is over. Ha! Every day when you wake up in the morning, you got to look at your wife and say, how can I die for you today? How can I give my life for you? You see, that's marriage. When the man becomes more concerned about his wife and her feelings and about his own feelings, and the woman becomes more concerned about the husband and his feelings, and that's when it becomes, they become more concerned, that is Christian marriage. See, the problem is, most marriages today, what are you going to do for me? I don't feel like I love you anymore. Sorry, you're dead. You gave your life to each other when you took your vows. That is love. It's about giving up your life for somebody else. It's not about a feeling. See, that's the problem with all things. That people think love is a feeling. I don't love my country today. I don't love the church. I don't love you. I'm walking away. Where's the commitment of your life? It isn't a feeling. It's a commitment. And most people are not willing to give that commitment anymore to anything. I'm with you no matter what. I give my life for you. That's what love is. And so we got to do that. And so we got to make sure, you know, there's the story about giving up your life for somebody else every day. And we need to become Christ in the world. Am I Christ in the world? Am I giving my life away? Am I more concerned about my spouse than I am about myself? Am I more concerned now, you know, those of you who have kids, you know your life was over, right? As soon as those kids came, you give everything for love of them. Now get it. You choose to because you love them. When you love somebody, you want them to be happy. And sometimes, again, you're going to do everything in your power to put their needs first. But sometimes we don't want to do that. And we have to be reminded, this is what Jesus did, and this is what Jesus commands me. But then we got to make sure that we tell the people we love that we love them. We just got to. You know, growing up in Pittsburgh, both my parents were cops, as most people, if you read anything I have or have anything out, both my parents. My mother graduated highest ever from the Pittsburgh Police Academy. Highest ever when she graduated. First woman to do it. They even had a man's watch. She still has that man's watch they gave her because a woman had never done it before. And my father was a canine man. We had a canine, we had a white German Shepherd, great thing at the house, so my family and that was together. But being a police officer is not always an easy thing, is it? It's a hard life. Every time you get a call, it's always something bad. Nobody ever calls you to say, hey, I'm having a great day today. They call you because someone got killed, someone got murdered, a baby was hurt, there was abuse, something. It's always bad. So some, as any other profession, but I just know because I've dealt with a lot of policemen in my own life, some of them become bad alcoholics to try to numb the pain of having to deal with the garbage every day. And so I got to know one police officer pretty well. And he left his wife, he left his family, and he moved to Las Vegas because you all know people, everybody's happy in Las Vegas, right? Yeah, everybody's happy in Las Vegas. He became head of Circus at that time, just as head of security, head of nothing else, but he was head of security. Got a new wife, new kids. He drove a big blue Cadillac. And this is over 30, almost 30 years ago. And he thought he arrived. I got a Cadillac. I got everything. But he wasn't happy inside. He had to keep drinking and drinking and drinking. And after a couple years in Las Vegas, he moved to Houston, Texas, because everybody's happy in Houston, Texas. Did you know that, people in Houston? Everybody's happy in Houston. Well, he moved there with his new wife and new kids, but he really wasn't happy. He kept drinking and drinking. He became head of security in one of the largest hospitals in the nation in a suburb of Houston called Katy. And he kept drinking and drinking and drinking. And this man, at 44 years old, just a week before his 45th birthday, which is quite young, isn't it? Baby. And his wife at the time calls me on the phone, and I'm a senior in college in seminary. I'm a lifer. I went to seminary at 17 in high school, and here I am, my last year of college, in major seminary. And his wife knew me, and she called me. I knew him, and she says, Larry, can you come out here and be with him? I know you're real busy, I know, but can you just take a little bit of time? And of course, I'm a seminarian. That's what we do. And I flew out to Houston, Texas. Well, when I flew out there and I walked in the ICU room to see this man was only 44 years old, quite young, as I've said, but he looked like he was 90 dying of AIDS. Pure white hair, thin as a bone. You could see it was a human skeleton he was moving around. Human skeleton, and he couldn't talk to me because he was on a respirator. So he had to write to me on a little blackboard. And I spent a week with this man. So when I first come in there and see him and saw him like this, I said, "You look like hell." I have a negative humor, if you haven't been able to figure that out yet. I got a negative humor. I know. But anyway, and he kind of smiled, but he couldn't talk to me. He had to write to me on a little blackboard. And I spent a week with this man, him talking to me talking to him as best he could and writing on that little blackboard. And anyway, I had to leave because it was in September and I get back to school. And I'll never forget where he's laying there. I says, "Hey, listen, I got to go back to school. But you know, I'm going to be graduating from college in May. It'd be great if you could be there." But he shook his head up and down, but we both knew this wasn't going to happen. This man was going to die. So I said, "Hey, listen, I'll pray for you." And doesn't that sound holy? As priests and seminarians, we can sound so holy sometimes. "I'll pray for you." And I start walking out of the room. But as I start walking out of the room, I knew I wanted to get one last look at this man because I knew it would probably be the last time I ever saw him. So I turned around to get one last look at him. As I turned around to get one last look at him, here's this man desperately calling me back with his arms, desperately calling me back. And I'm thinking something's terribly wrong because he couldn't talk to me. He's calling me back. So I ran around the other side of the bed and I go, "What's the matter? What's the matter? What can I do for you?" I'll never forget this. This man took me. He grabbed me and he held me so close to himself and he held me so tight. And as he held me so tight, I just looked up into his eyes and I said, "Yeah, I love you too, Dad." And a little later, my dad died. The last thing I ever said to my dad was, "I love you." Huh? But the problem was, I had never said that to him before as in my whole memory. Why? Because he was an alcoholic. He was a mean alcoholic. And I spent my whole life judging my father instead of loving my father. How about you? Jesus Christ only gave us one commandment, just one. We want to go and put in all our courtyards and everything else. Let's put up the Ten Commandments. Great. You want to do that? Go fight for it. Go for it. I'd rather put up the one commandment of Jesus Christ. Love one another as I have loved you. Put that in the courtroom. Put that in all the places we're calling. Sometimes love is as a justice, of course, but let's put this is what should be in every Catholic church everywhere. The only commandment of Jesus Christ, love one another as I have loved you, period. And then Jesus Christ, our Lord and our God, forbid us. He forbid us to judge. And yet we Catholics are great judgers. We're not so great lovers. How about you? How about your family? Is your family a place of love? Do you tell the people in your life that you love them? And do you do it every day? You have no idea how long. You know, again, a lot of people come to me and say, "Father, I don't understand. I come from a dysfunctional family." I go, "I know, we all do. I know." You know, once I had another priest friend who's no longer a priest, but when he was a high school kid, he had a father too who was an alcoholic. He got in a fight with his dad. He looked at his dad one day as they were fighting. He said, "I hate you." And he got into his room and he slammed the door. And his father got in the car and drove to work and was killed in an auto accident that day. The last thing this priest ever said to his dad was, "I hate you." How about us? You never know how long you're going to be on this earth. So you got to make every day count. So I have some homework for you. Don't you hate when you're watching a DVD or you're listening to a CD and you get homework? Yeah, I know. Offer it up for the poor souls. I want you to sit there and I want you to write letters. If you're a kid, I want you to write two letters. One to your mother, one to your father. If you're a parent, if you have 10 kids, it's going to be a long day. If you're married, you better make sure you write one to your spouse. I want you to write letters to the people you love and tell them that you love them and why. And no, you can't sit there and say, "Dear Dad, I love you, man, Joe." That doesn't count. You got to tell them why. Those of you who are spouses, remember when you first start going out, you look at each other and go, "I love you. No, I love you more. No, I love you. No, I love you. You hang up. I can't hang up. You hang up. I can't. I'm not going to be the first to hang up. No, no." Now it's just, shut up. Bang. Remember how you used to be madly in love with each other? And now it's just so commonplace, it doesn't really matter. When was the last time you wrote your spouse a love letter and told them why you love them? It's a good thing to decide to do. It's a good thing to tell your kids you love them. This isn't your time to judge them. Your judgment will get nobody in the church. It'll send them farther away. This is your time to love them. So you write these letters, and no, you can't write one on a computer and change the name and send it to each of your kids. Handwritten. Got to do it. Write the letters. And this is the way I want you to write this letter. As if by tonight, midnight, you or they would be dead. What would you want to say the last word you ever say to your spouse, your parents, your kids? That's the way you need to write the letter. And you got to give it to them. You can't just listen to this CD or watch this DVD and say, "Oh, I ain't doing that." You better do that. And if you do it, you're going to have no regrets in your life. If you don't do it, I promise you, as you're laying on your deathbed and you're trying to take your last struggle of breath, you'll be so regretful that you had one life and you didn't tell the people you loved that you loved them every day. Life is too short. So, you got to write this letter. And then, you got to start telling the people you love that you love them. How often? Every day. Because you have no idea when the last time will be you say goodbye to somebody. So you say, "I love them." You say, "I love you." Every day to your family. Again, some people might want you to say it to everybody. No, you got to start with your family. Stay with them, because some people might get the wrong idea. If you're telling the secretary at work you love her, that mightn't be very good. You stay with your family. You tell your family that you love them every day. And if you do that, you'll have a family that'll always, when you're dead and gone, say, "You know what my mom did for me? You know what my dad did for me? They never let me go to bed or walk out the door without telling me that they loved me." And that'll be the greatest legacy you give to your family, you give to this nation, and you give to the world. Because as the family goes, so goes the nation, so goes the whole world. So, be a family. Be people of faith and forgiveness. Be people of affirmation. Be people who make memories. Be people of intimacy. Be people of love. And be people where it's all about you. It's not about me. You got it? Get it? Gonna do it? The Lord be with you. May Almighty God bless, keep, and protect you. He who is Father and Son and Holy Spirit. Amen.
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3: 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O fount of life, unfathomable divine mercy, envelop the whole world and empty yourself out upon us.
4: O blood and water, which gush forth from the heart of Jesus as a fountain of mercy for us, I trust in you. 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
3: Our Father, who art in heaven, hallowed be thy name. Thy kingdom come. Thy will be done on earth as it is in heaven.
4: Give us this day our daily bread, and forgive us our trespasses, as we forgive those who trespass against us. And lead us not into temptation, but deliver us from evil. Amen.
3: Hail Mary, full of grace, the Lord is with you. Blessed are you among women, and blessed is the fruit of your womb, Jesus.
4: Holy Mary, Mother of God, pray for us sinners now and at the hour of our death. Amen.
3: I believe in God, the Father Almighty, creator of heaven and earth, and in Jesus Christ, his only Son, our Lord, who was conceived by the Holy Spirit, born of the Virgin Mary, suffered under Pontius Pilate, was crucified, died, and was buried. He descended into hell. On the third day, he rose again from the dead. He ascended into heaven and is seated at the right hand of God, the Father Almighty. From there, he will come to judge the living and the dead.
4: I believe in the Holy Spirit, the Holy Catholic Church, the communion of saints, the forgiveness of sins, the resurrection of the body, and life everlasting. Amen.
3: Eternal Father, I offer you the body and blood, soul and divinity of your dearly beloved Son, our Lord Jesus Christ, in atonement for our sins and those of the whole world. For the sake of his sorrowful passion,
4: have mercy on us and on the whole world.
3: For the sake of his sorrowful passion,
4: have mercy on us and on the whole world.
3: For the sake of his sorrowful passion,
4: have mercy on us and on the whole world.
3: For the sake of his sorrowful passion,
4: have mercy on us and on the whole world.
3: For the sake of his sorrowful passion,
4: have mercy on us and on the whole world.
3: For the sake of his sorrowful passion,
4: have mercy on us and on the whole world.
3: For the sake of his sorrowful passion,
4: have mercy on us and on the whole world.
3: For the sake of his sorrowful passion,
4: have mercy on us and on the whole world.
3: For the sake of his sorrowful passion,
4: have mercy on us and on the whole world.
3: For the sake of his sorrowful passion,
4: have mercy on us and on the whole world.
3: Eternal Father, I offer you the body and blood, soul and divinity of your dearly beloved Son, our Lord Jesus Christ, in atonement for our sins and those of the whole world. For the sake of his sorrowful passion,
4: have mercy on us and on the whole world.
3: For the sake of his sorrowful passion,
4: have mercy on us and on the whole world.
3: For the sake of his sorrowful passion,
4: have mercy on us and on the whole world.
3: For the sake of his sorrowful passion,
4: have mercy on us and on the whole world.
3: For the sake of his sorrowful passion,
4: have mercy on us and on the whole world.
3: For the sake of his sorrowful passion,
4: have mercy on us and on the whole world.
3: For the sake of his sorrowful passion,
4: have mercy on us and on the whole world.
3: For the sake of his sorrowful passion,
4: have mercy on us and on the whole world.
3: For the sake of his sorrowful passion,
4: have mercy on us and on the whole world.
3: For the sake of his sorrowful passion,
4: have mercy on us and on the whole world.
3: Eternal Father, I offer you the body and blood, soul and divinity of your dearly beloved Son, our Lord Jesus Christ, in atonement for our sins and those of the whole world. For the sake of his sorrowful passion,
4: have mercy on us and on the whole world.
3: For the sake of his sorrowful passion,
4: have mercy on us and on the whole world.
3: For the sake of his sorrowful passion,
4: have mercy on us and on the whole world.
3: For the sake of his sorrowful passion,
4: have mercy on us and on the whole world.
3: For the sake of his sorrowful passion,
4: have mercy on us and on the whole world.
3: For the sake of his sorrowful passion,
4: have mercy on us and on the whole world.
3: For the sake of his sorrowful passion,
4: have mercy on us and on the whole world.
3: For the sake of his sorrowful passion,
4: have mercy on us and on the whole world.
3: For the sake of his sorrowful passion,
4: have mercy on us and on the whole world.
3: For the sake of his sorrowful passion,
4: have mercy on us and on the whole world.
3: Eternal Father, I offer you the body and blood, soul and divinity of your dearly beloved Son, our Lord Jesus Christ, in atonement for our sins and those of the whole world. For the sake of his sorrowful passion,
4: have mercy on us and on the whole world.
3: For the sake of his sorrowful passion,
4: have mercy on us and on the whole world.
3: For the sake of his sorrowful passion,
4: have mercy on us and on the whole world.
3: For the sake of his sorrowful passion,
4: have mercy on us and on the whole world.
3: For the sake of his sorrowful passion,
4: have mercy on us and on the whole world.
3: For the sake of his sorrowful passion,
4: have mercy on us and on the whole world.
3: For the sake of his sorrowful passion,
4: have mercy on us and on the whole world.
3: For the sake of his sorrowful passion,
4: have mercy on us and on the whole world.
3: For the sake of his sorrowful passion,
4: have mercy on us and on the whole world.
3: For the sake of his sorrowful passion,
4: have mercy on us and on the whole world.
3: Eternal Father, I offer you the body and blood, soul and divinity of your dearly beloved Son, our Lord Jesus Christ, in atonement for our sins and those of the whole world. For the sake of his sorrowful passion,
4: have mercy on us and on the whole world.
3: For the sake of his sorrowful passion,
4: have mercy on us and on the whole world.
3: For the sake of his sorrowful passion,
4: have mercy on us and on the whole world.
3: For the sake of his sorrowful passion,
4: have mercy on us and on the whole world.
3: For the sake of his sorrowful passion,
4: have mercy on us and on the whole world.
3: For the sake of his sorrowful passion,
4: have mercy on us and on the whole world.
3: For the sake of his sorrowful passion,
4: have mercy on us and on the whole world.
3: For the sake of his sorrowful passion,
4: have mercy on us and on the whole world.
3: For the sake of his sorrowful passion,
4: have mercy on us and on the whole world.
3: For the sake of his sorrowful passion,
4: have mercy on us and on the whole world. Holy God,
5: Holy Mighty One,
4: Holy Immortal One,
5: have mercy on us and on the whole world.
4: Holy God,
5: Holy Mighty One,
4: Holy Immortal One,
5: have mercy on us and on the whole world.
4: Holy God,
5: Holy Mighty One,
4: Holy Immortal One,
5: have mercy on us and on the whole world.
3: Eternal God, in whom mercy is endless and the treasury of compassion inexhaustible, look kindly upon us and increase your mercy in us, that in difficult moments we might not despair nor become despondent, but with great confidence submit ourselves to your holy will, which is love and mercy itself.
4: In the name of the Father, and of the Son, and of the Holy Spirit. Amen.
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1: Welcome, friends. This is Peter Herbeck, your host. Going to wrap up this week just a reflection on what it means to, essentially, what it means to be a disciple, to walk in the way of Jesus. We began the week on Monday, that beautiful passage, that crowning passage from the Sermon on the Mount, the Beatitudes, the blessed life. And Jesus lays it out. And the Christian life is what? And the Lord made it clear. He said, if you want to be my disciple, you know, you have to take up your cross and follow me. If you want to learn my way of life, he said, if you want to be united to me and what I'm building in this kingdom, so I'm bringing the kingdom. If you want the kingdom, if you want eternal life, if you want to share in God's life and to know my Father, and if you want to gain eternal life, come follow me. Walk in my footsteps. Learn from me. I'm meek and humble of heart. I'm gentle. I'm patient. I'm kind. I'm loving. But I'm also firm and I'm strong and I'm courageous. And I know the truth because I am the truth. And I want to teach you. So if you're serious and you want what I've come to give you, he called into repentance. Change your life. Be baptized. Receive the Holy Spirit. Enter my church. And walk with my people. And the walking and the learning, those are really important for us. As Jesus said, if you want to be my disciple, if you want to learn my lifestyle and learn the way of the kingdom, because that's the only way you can be a Christian. It's not enough just to be baptized in the sense of, okay, I receive that profound sacrament, but I don't pay much attention to it. You've been given a new way of life. You're given the grace for a new way of life in baptism through the sacramental life of the church all the way through the Word of God. But Jesus is very clear. If you want to follow me, it's going to cost you everything. Your affection for the fallen world, your desire to be the boss in your life, to be in charge, to define the life you're going to live for yourself, doesn't work. He said, if you want to follow me, you have to deny yourself. That very thing in us that says, no, I'm my own master. I will decide what happiness looks like for me. I'm going to decide for myself what victory, you know, means to me and what I want to live. That very fallen freedom that we have, you could say, it says, my will be done. Man, it's powerful. And it's the reason why so many people aren't interested in the life of the church. And it's the reason many, many people have left the church. I don't want to live that way. I want to live my way. Jesus said, if you want to be my disciple, you have to deny that. You have to understand what's really going on inside you. Your heart is filled with sin. The religious leaders asked him, I think it was in the Gospels, he said, if talking about the foods that were unclean that you could eat or not eat, they said, if I eat this, will it defile me? And Jesus said, it's not what comes from outside a person that defiles them. He said, what defiles us comes from the heart. We're heartsick. We have a problem. We need a heart transplant. It's really what we need. We don't just need an adjustment here and there. We need a new heart. Because he said this. He said, look into your heart. What's there? Mixed with other things, but he listed things that are there. Envy, jealousy, rivalry, conceit, anger, bitterness, lust, hatred, and more. He said, these things come from the heart, and this is what defiles a man. So the fall, every one of us, we have a sin-sick heart, and we're defiled. And Jesus says, I want to heal you. I want to give you a new heart. I want to teach you a new way of life. And I want to bring you into my eternal life. But to do it, you have to deny that thing in you that you're trusting that's going to lead you down the wrong path. It's going to hurt you. You have to deny that self. And then take up your cross. I've been reading about Paul and others and the new believers and how much they suffer. A lot of persecution, a lot of social rejection. I'm just yesterday ended the program, you know, this community in Thessaloniki. I think I'm saying that right, but Thessalonica, one or the other. One of the things Paul is calling them to and reminding them of, they were called out of a culture that was bending the knee to idols, and it was with them for generations. And part of what happened in that world was a lot of sexual perversion from the Lord's perspective, sexual perversion of all kinds. And some of it was public or ritual. There's all kinds of ways that it was part of their normal life. And Paul said, to follow Jesus, you have to make a break with that. It's deadly. It's sinful. It's offensive to God. It's killing you spiritually. And so he gave them a very strong exhortation as he gave them great encouragement. At the same time, they had to make hard decisions. And when they did, they're counterculture. They're going against the culture, the way of life of the people they grew up with and all the people that had power and influence in this society. And so it cost them big time. But what's so beautiful is the reason they could do it is they found the treasure hidden in the field. They understood when they met the Lord by the grace of the Holy Spirit and the gospel they heard through Paul and Timothy and others, and the power of the Holy Spirit that revealed to them the truth that was being spoken, and a light went on inside, and the love of the Father. God is not just an idol. God is a loving Father. And things like faith and hope are getting birthed in them already, just hearing it. Something's coming alive in them, and it'll be just profoundly poured out in their lives in baptism. But they're turning, and they're saying, yes, I believe that Jesus Christ is Lord. The same thing that happened on Pentecost when Peter preached, and their hearts were stirred, and they said, what should we do? And it was stirred with conviction. And when Peter had preached that Jesus is Lord at the right hand of the Father, and he's Christ, and he's the one filled with the anointing that the Jewish people longed for, that he was there to give them a new life, and they said, yes, and that's what happened to these brothers and sisters. And they received the gift of the Holy Spirit, and then the process of transformation began. At its foundation is a daily, wholehearted yes to Jesus. And in this letter, Paul is teaching them and reminding them, some of the new folks who are not yet completely out of the former way of life. And he's saying, reminding them that you have to turn away. You have to make a decision. You have to make a break from your former habits and the affections that you had for things that are actually spiritually killing you, to come into that new way of life. Paul ends Thessalonians actually with a beautiful exhortation. He often does this as Peter toward the end of their letters. I think it's chapter 5, yeah, verse 12 and following. He says, but we beg you, brethren, to respect those who labor among you and are over you in the Lord and admonish you, the leaders that they had established there. And it's an exhortation about a good exhortation we could take to heart when we read these things about our bishops and our priests and others, to respect them and respect their labor for our sake. And he said, to esteem them very highly in love because of their work. Be at peace among yourselves. Blessed are the peacemakers, we heard on Monday. Are we a source of peace? Are we instruments of peace? Look at all the division and the warfare and the hatred. Are we bringing peace into the situations, the rightly ordered relationships? Because we can do that because by God's grace, we're now at peace with God. That's the foundational peace. And then we see our neighbor differently. My neighbor's not my enemy.

0: the Sermon on the Mount lifestyle right there. See that none of you repays evil for evil. Don't get into payback business, but always seek to do good to one another and to all. There you go. That's part of the, that's a marching order for my life as a disciple. Seek to do good. Seek to do good for your neighbor. And then I love verse 16 and following. Then this is part of the way of life as well. Rejoice always. Pray constantly and give thanks in all circumstances. Now that sounds like so hyperbolic that it's not real. Like, come on, really? Rejoice always? Yeah. You know why we can rejoice always? Because the Holy Spirit dwells in us. And no matter what happens in the circumstances of our life, there's the deeper reality of God's presence in us, indwelling presence in us, and the plan for our lives that's unfolding under His Lordship. And we're on our way home to heaven. And life here on earth is short. It's a passing shadow. We're here today, we're gone tomorrow. We already know where we're going. We have Christian hope, and that is the source of our joy, the knowledge of the love of the Father, and the saving work that's unfolding in me, even though all kinds of disappointments could be coming at me. Pray constantly, just quietly in your heart. Just talk to Jesus each day. Lord, I love you. Just little things. Lord, I love you. Lord, thank you. Lord, I bless you. Lord, thank you for saving me. Lord, help me in this circumstance. Help me hear your voice today. Give thanks in all circumstances. And that's why Paul was praising God in prison. I'm going to tell stories, I think, next week about people I've met around the world and who really suffered for the gospel. And they talked about rejoicing while they were in prison. It's amazing. It's counterintuitive. For this is the will of God in Christ Jesus for you. What is God's will? All the things you just mentioned, but also rejoice, always pray constantly, give thanks in all circumstances. I repeat that to myself quite a bit because I don't know about you, but it's easy for me not to rejoice, but to be grumpy, to complain, to just have my mind on other things all the time and not to give thanks for my circumstances. I give thanks for people in my life, but circumstances like I don't like the weather or I don't like how this is working out or that's working out and I like to complain. And it's not pleasing to God, and I got to get called back to it by the word of God, by friends who love and care for me, including my wife. And then verse 19, don't quench the spirit. Do not despise prophesying, but test everything and hold fast to what is good and abstain from every form of evil. We're running out of time this week, but next week I'm going to go back to this verse. Do not quench the spirit. Do not despise prophesying. But test everything and hold on to what is good. And I want to talk about the spiritual gifts and prophecy and just stories from my own life and the life of many people who for many years in their life had no idea what these spiritual gifts were and how at a certain time in their life by, you know, good teaching, good leadership was brought into it and entirely new relationship with the Holy Spirit that they never knew before and a new way of living and God acting in their lives and the exercise of spiritual gifts. So I'm going to do that. I hope you can tune in next week. But in the meantime, let's walk in the footsteps of Jesus. God bless you.
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2: This is Franciscan Media's Saint of the Day for June 12th. Today we celebrate Blessed Jolenta of Poland. Jolenta, also known as Yolanda, was the daughter of a Hungarian king. Her sister, who went on to become Saint Kunigunda, was married to the Duke of Poland. As a young girl, Jolenta was sent to Poland, where her sister was to supervise her education. Jolenta eventually married the Duke of Greater Poland. She used her material means to assist the poor, the sick, widows, and orphans. Meanwhile, she had a loyal worker at her side. Her husband joined her in building hospitals, convents, and churches so wholeheartedly that he was nicknamed the Pious. Upon the death of her husband and the marriage of two of her daughters, Jolenta and her third daughter entered the convent of the Poor Clares. War forced them to move to another convent, where despite her reluctance, Jolenta was made abbess. She served her Franciscan sisters so effectively by word and example that her fame and good works continued to spread beyond the walls of the cloister. She was especially devoted to the Passion of Christ. Shortly before her death in 1298, Jolenta reported that Jesus appeared to her, telling her of her coming death. There's more about the saints along with inspiration and Catholic resources at our website, saintoftheday.org. From Franciscan Media, this has been Saint of the Day.
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0: The Sorrowful Mysteries of the Holy Rosary with Mother Angelica and the nuns of Our Lady of the Angels Monastery.
1: In the name of the Father, and of the Son, and of the Holy Spirit.
2: Amen.
1: I believe in God, the Father Almighty, Creator of heaven and earth, and in Jesus Christ, His only Son, our Lord, who was conceived by the Holy Spirit, born of the Virgin Mary, suffered under Pontius Pilate, was crucified, died, and was buried. He descended into hell. The third day He rose again from the dead. He ascended into heaven and sits at the right hand of God, the Father Almighty, from whence He shall come to judge the living and the dead. Father, who art in heaven, hallowed be thy name. Thy kingdom come, thy will be done on earth as it is in heaven.
2: Give us this day our daily bread, and forgive us our trespasses, as we forgive those who trespass against us. And lead us not into temptation, but deliver us from evil. Amen.
1: Hail Mary, full of grace, the Lord is with thee. Blessed art thou among women, and blessed is the fruit of thy womb, Jesus.
2: Holy Mary, Mother of God, pray for us sinners now and at the hour of our death. Amen.
1: Hail Mary, full of grace, the Lord is with thee. Blessed art thou among women, and blessed is the fruit of thy womb, Jesus.
2: Holy Mary,
1: Mary, full of grace, the Lord is with thee. Blessed art thou amongst women, and blessed is the fruit of thy womb, Jesus.
2: Holy Mary, Mother of God, pray for us sinners now and at the hour of our death. Amen.
1: Glory be to the Father, and to the Son, and to the Holy Spirit.
2: As it was in the beginning, is now, and ever shall be, world without end.
1: The first sorrowful mystery, the agony in the garden.
3: Dear Jesus, your example of resignation, acceptance, and love makes us realize that the Father has our lives in His hands, and nothing happens to us that is not for our good.
1: Our Father, who art in heaven, hallowed be thy name. Thy kingdom come, thy will be done on earth as it is in heaven.
2: Give us this day our daily bread, and forgive us our trespasses, as we forgive those who trespass against us. And lead us not into temptation, but deliver us from evil. Amen.
1: Hail Mary, full of grace, the Lord is with thee. Blessed art thou among women, and blessed is the fruit of thy womb, Jesus.
2: Holy Mary, Mother of God, pray for us sinners now and at the hour of our death. Amen.
1: Hail Mary, full of grace, the Lord is with thee. Blessed art thou amongst women, and blessed is the fruit of thy womb, Jesus.
2: Holy Mary, Mother of God, pray for us sinners now and at the hour of our death. Amen.
1: Hail Mary, full of grace, the Lord is with thee. Blessed art thou among women, and blessed is the fruit of thy womb, Jesus.
2: Holy Mary, Mother of God, pray for us sinners now and at the hour of our death. Amen.
1: Hail Mary, full of grace, the Lord is with thee. Blessed art thou amongst women, and blessed is the fruit of thy womb, Jesus.
2: Holy Mary, Mother of God, pray for us sinners, now and at the hour of our death. Amen.
1: Hail Mary, full of grace, the Lord is with thee. Blessed art thou among women, and blessed is the fruit of thy womb, Jesus.
2: Holy Mary, Mother of God, pray for us sinners now and at the hour of our death. Amen.
1: Hail Mary, full of grace, the Lord is with thee. Blessed art thou amongst women, and blessed is the fruit of thy womb, Jesus.
2: Holy Mary, Mother of God, pray for us sinners now and at the hour of our death. Amen.
1: Hail Mary, full of grace, the Lord is with thee. Blessed art thou amongst women, and blessed is the fruit of thy womb, Jesus.
2: Holy Mary, Mother of God,
1: Mary, full of grace, the Lord is with thee. Blessed art thou amongst women, and blessed is the fruit of thy womb, Jesus.
2: Holy Mary, Mother of God, pray for us sinners, now and at the hour of our death. Amen.
1: Hail Mary, full of grace, the Lord is with thee. Blessed art thou among women, and blessed is the fruit of thy womb, Jesus.
2: Holy Mary,
1: Hail Mary, full of grace, the Lord is with thee. Blessed art thou among women, and blessed is the fruit of thy womb, Jesus.
2: Holy Mary, Mother of God, pray for us sinners, now and at the hour of our death. Amen.
1: Glory be to the Father, and to the Son, and to the Holy Spirit.
2: As it was in the beginning, is now, and ever shall be. World without end. Amen.
1: O my Jesus,
2: forgive us our sins, save us from the fires of hell, and lead all souls to heaven, especially those in most need of your mercy.
1: The second sorrowful mystery, the scourging at the pillar.
3: Dear Jesus, this incident was not only painful, but humiliating. Each stroke of the whip made you wince with pain, and the gaze of the onlookers made you feel like a worm and no man.
1: Our Father, who art in heaven, hallowed be thy name, thy kingdom come, thy will be done on earth as it is in heaven.
2: Give us this day our daily bread, and forgive us our trespasses, as we forgive those who trespass against us. And lead us not into temptation, but deliver us from evil. Amen.
1: Hail Mary, full of grace, the Lord is with thee. Blessed art thou among women, and blessed is the fruit of thy womb, Jesus.
2: Holy Mary, Mother of God, pray for us sinners now and at the hour of our death. Amen.
1: Hail Mary, full of grace, the Lord is with thee. Blessed art thou among women, and blessed is the fruit of thy womb, Jesus.
2: Holy Mary, Mother of God, pray for us sinners now and at the hour of our death. Amen.
1: Hail Mary, full of grace, the Lord is with thee. Blessed art thou among women, and blessed is the fruit of thy womb, Jesus.
2: Holy Mary, Mother of God, pray for us sinners now and at the hour of our death. Amen.
1: Hail Mary, full of grace, the Lord is with thee. Blessed art thou among women, and blessed is the fruit of thy womb, Jesus.
2: Holy Mary, Mother of God, pray for us sinners, now and at the hour of our death. Amen.
1: Hail Mary, full of grace, the Lord is with thee. Blessed art thou amongst women, and blessed is the fruit of thy womb, Jesus.
2: Holy Mary, Mother of God, pray for us sinners, now and at the hour of our death. Amen.
1: Hail Mary, full of grace, the Lord is with thee. Blessed art thou amongst women, and blessed is the fruit of thy womb, Jesus.
2: Holy Mary, Mother of God, pray for us sinners, now and at the hour of our death. Amen.
1: Hail Mary, full of grace, the Lord is with thee. Blessed art thou amongst women, and blessed is the fruit of thy womb, Jesus.
2: Holy Mary, Mother of God, pray for us sinners now and at the hour of our death. Amen.
1: Hail Mary, full of grace, the Lord is with thee. Blessed art thou among women, and blessed is the fruit of thy womb, Jesus.

0: Blessed art thou amongst women, and blessed is the fruit of thy womb, Jesus.
1: Holy Mary, Mother of God, pray for us sinners, now and at the hour of our death. Amen.
0: Hail Mary, full of grace, the Lord is with thee. Blessed art thou amongst women, and blessed is the fruit of thy womb, Jesus.
1: Holy Mary, Mother of God, pray for us sinners, now and at the hour of our death. Amen.
0: Glory be to the Father, and to the Son, and to the Holy Spirit.
1: As it was in the beginning, is now, and ever shall be, world without end. Amen.
0: O my Jesus,
1: forgive us our sins, save us from the fires of hell, lead all souls to heaven, especially those who most need thy mercy.
0: The third sorrowful mystery, the crowning with thorns.
2: Dear Jesus, our lack of confidence in your mercy and the lukewarmness of our love braided the crown of thorns, this instrument of torture, into a wreath of unspeakable pain.
0: Our Father, who art in heaven, hallowed be thy name. Thy kingdom come, thy will be done on earth as it is in heaven.
1: Give us this day our daily bread, and forgive us our trespasses, as we forgive those who trespass against us. And lead us not into temptation, but deliver us from evil. Amen.
0: Hail Mary, full of grace, the Lord is with thee. Blessed art thou among women, and blessed is the fruit of thy womb, Jesus.
1: Holy Mary, Mother of God, pray for us sinners now and at the hour of our death. Amen.
0: Hail Mary, full of grace, the Lord is with thee. Blessed art thou amongst women, and blessed is the fruit of thy womb, Jesus.
1: Holy

0: thou amongst women, and blessed is the fruit of thy womb, Jesus.
1: Holy Mary, Mother of God, pray for us sinners now and at the hour of our death. Amen.
0: Hail Mary, full of grace, the Lord is with thee. Blessed art thou among women, and blessed is the fruit of thy womb, Jesus.
1: Holy Mary, Mother of God, pray for us sinners now and at the hour of our death. Amen.
0: Hail Mary, full of grace, the Lord is with thee. Blessed art thou among women, and blessed is the fruit of thy womb, Jesus.
1: Amen.

0: Lord is with thee. Blessed art thou amongst the women, and blessed is the fruit of thy womb, Jesus.
1: Holy Mary, Mother of God, pray for us sinners now and at the hour of our death. Amen.
0: Hail Mary, full of grace, the Lord is with thee. Blessed art thou amongst women, and blessed is the fruit of thy womb, Jesus.
1: Holy Mary,
0: full of grace, the Lord is with thee. Blessed art thou amongst women, and blessed is the fruit of thy womb, Jesus.
1: Holy Mary, Mother of God, pray for us sinners now and at the hour of our death. Amen.
0: Hail Mary, full of grace, the Lord is with thee. Blessed art thou amongst women, and blessed is the fruit of thy womb, Jesus.
1: Holy Mary, Mother of God,
0: Hail Mary, full of grace, the Lord is with thee. Blessed art thou amongst women, and blessed is the fruit of thy womb, Jesus.
1: Holy Mary, Mother of God, pray for us sinners now and at the hour of our death. Amen.
0: Glory be to the Father, and to the Son, and to the Holy Spirit.
1: As it was in the beginning, is now, and ever shall be, world without end.
0: Oh, my Jesus.
1: Forgive us our sins, save us from fires in hell, and lead all souls to heaven, especially those who most need thy mercy.
0: The fourth sorrowful mystery, the carrying of the cross.
2: You loved us enough, dear Jesus, to take upon your bleeding shoulders the wood of your cross. May our cross be one cross, dear Jesus, that together we may glorify the Father and save souls.
0: Our Father, who art in heaven, hallowed be thy name. Thy kingdom come, thy will be done on earth as it is in heaven.
1: Give us this day our daily bread, and forgive us our trespasses, as we forgive those who trespass against us. And lead us not into temptation, but deliver us from evil. Amen.
0: Hail Mary, full of grace, the Lord is with thee. Blessed art thou among women, and blessed is the fruit of thy womb, Jesus.
1: Holy Mary, Mother of God, pray for us sinners now and at the hour of our death. Amen.
0: Hail Mary, full of grace, the Lord is with thee. Blessed art thou amongst women, and blessed is the fruit of thy womb, Jesus.
1: Amen.

0: Blessed art thou amongst women, and blessed is the fruit of thy womb, Jesus.
1: Holy Mary, Mother of God, pray for us sinners now and at the hour of our death. Amen.
0: Hail Mary, full of grace, the Lord is with thee. Blessed art thou among women, and blessed is the fruit of thy womb, Jesus.
1: Holy Mary, Mother of God, pray for us sinners now and at the hour of our death. Amen.
0: Hail Mary, full of grace, the Lord is with thee. Blessed art thou among women, and blessed is the fruit of thy womb, Jesus.

0: Lord is with thee. Blessed art thou amongst the women, and blessed is the fruit of thy womb, Jesus.
1: Holy Mary, Mother of God, pray for us sinners now and at the hour of our death. Amen.
0: Hail Mary, full of grace, the Lord is with thee. Blessed art thou among women, and blessed is the fruit of thy womb, Jesus.
1: Holy Mary, Mother of God, pray for us sinners now and at the hour of our death. Amen.
0: Hail Mary, full of grace, the Lord is with thee. Blessed art thou amongst women, and blessed is the fruit of thy womb, Jesus.
1: Holy Mary, Mother of God, pray for us sinners now and at the hour of our death. Amen.
0: Hail Mary, full of grace, the Lord is with thee. Blessed art thou amongst women, and blessed is the fruit of thy womb, Jesus.
1: Holy Mary, Mother of God, pray for us sinners now and at the hour of our death. Amen.
0: Hail Mary, full of grace, the Lord is with thee. Blessed art thou amongst women, and blessed is the fruit of thy womb, Jesus.
1: Holy Mary, Mother of God, pray for us sinners now and at the hour of our death. Amen.
0: Glory be to the Father, and to the Son, and to the Holy Spirit.
1: As it was in the beginning, is now, and ever shall be, world without end. Amen.
0: O my Jesus,
1: forgive us our sins, save us from the fires of hell, and lead all souls to heaven, especially those who most need thy mercy.
0: The fifth sorrowful mystery, the crucifixion.
2: You gave your life for us when we were yet sinners. Help us, Jesus, to see your loving gaze as you looked up to the Father with abandonment, at the thief with mercy, and at your mother with love.
0: Our Father, who art in heaven, hallowed be thy name, thy kingdom come, thy will be done on earth as it is in heaven.
1: Give us this day our daily bread, and forgive us our trespasses, as we forgive those who trespass against us. And lead us not into temptation, but deliver us from evil. Amen.
0: Hail Mary, full of grace, the Lord is with thee. Blessed art thou amongst the women, and blessed is the fruit of thy womb, Jesus.
1: Holy Mary, Mother of God, pray for us sinners now and at the hour of our death. Amen.
0: Hail Mary, full of grace, the Lord is with thee. Blessed art thou amongst women, and blessed is the fruit of thy womb, Jesus.
1: Holy Mary, Mother of God, pray for us sinners now and at the hour of our death. Amen.
0: Hail Mary, full of grace, the Lord is with thee. Blessed art thou amongst women, and blessed is the fruit of thy womb, Jesus.
1: Holy Mary, Mother of God, pray for us sinners now and at the hour of our death. Amen.
0: Hail Mary, full of grace, the Lord is with thee. Blessed art thou amongst women, and blessed is the fruit of thy womb, Jesus.
1: Holy Mary, Mother of God, pray for us sinners now and at the hour of our death. Amen.
0: Hail Mary, full of grace, the Lord is with thee. Blessed art thou amongst women, and blessed is the fruit of thy womb, Jesus.
1: Holy

0: Blessed art thou amongst women, and blessed is the fruit of thy womb, Jesus.
1: Holy Mary, Mother of God, pray for us sinners now and at the hour of our death. Amen.
0: Hail Mary, full of grace, the Lord is with thee. Blessed art thou amongst women, and blessed is the fruit of thy womb, Jesus.
1: Holy Mary, Mother of God, pray for us sinners now and at the hour of our death. Amen.
0: Hail Mary, full of grace, the Lord is with thee. Blessed art thou amongst women, and blessed is the fruit of thy womb, Jesus.
1: Holy

0: Lord is with thee, blessed art thou amongst women, and blessed is the fruit of thy womb, Jesus.
1: Holy Mary, Mother of God, pray for us sinners now and at the hour of our death. Amen.
0: Hail Mary, full of grace, the Lord is with thee. Blessed art thou among women, and blessed is the fruit of thy womb, Jesus.
1: Holy Mary, Mother of God, pray for us sinners now and at the hour of our death. Amen.
0: Glory be to the Father, and to the Son, and to the Holy Spirit.
1: As it was in the beginning, is now, and ever shall be, world without end. Amen.
0: Oh, my Jesus,
1: forgive us our sins, save us from the fires of hell, and lead all souls to heaven, especially those who most need thy mercy.
0: Hail, Holy Queen.
1: Mother.

0: pray for us, Holy Mother of God.
1: That we may be worthy of the promises of Christ.
0: Let us pray. O God,
1: whose only begotten Son, by His life, death, and resurrection, has purchased for us the rewards of eternal life, grant us this issue, that we may take upon these mysteries of the Most Holy Virgin, of the Blessed Virgin Mary, we may imitate what they contain, and obtain what they promise, through the same Christ our Lord. Amen.
0: May the divine assistance remain always with us.
1: And may the souls of the faithful departed, through the mercy of God, rest in peace. Amen.
0: In the name of the Father, and the Son, and the Holy Spirit.
1: Amen.
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4: 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When the kids and I are driving, I don't have to worry about inappropriate items. It's just the opposite. It's educational. I've learned so many different topics and on different subjects that I couldn't believe being a Catholic and being baptized as a child. There's so many things I didn't know, and now in these past couple years that I've been listening in, I've learned so much.

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1: It is Friday, the 12th of June. It is the Solemnity of the Sacred Heart of Jesus. Let's begin with the morning offering of St. Therese, in the name of the Father, and the Son, and the Holy Spirit. Oh my God, I offer Thee all of my actions of this day for the intentions and for the glory of the Sacred Heart of Jesus. I desire to sanctify every beat of my heart, my every thought, my simplest works, by uniting them to its infinite merits. And I wish to make reparation for my sins by casting them into the furnace of its merciful love. O my God, I ask of Thee for myself and for those whom I hold dear, the grace to fulfill perfectly Thy holy will, to accept for love of Thee the joys and sorrows of this passing life, so that we may one day be united together in heaven for all eternity. Amen. Sacred Heart of Jesus, I place my trust in You. It is a big day on the calendar for the church. It's a big day for us personally here at the Sunrise Morning Show because we're a production of Sacred Heart Radio. It's 25 years of being on the radio as a radio station for us. That's how long we've been broadcasting EWTN's content. And we actually have a special mass this evening with Father Wade Menezes of EWTN to celebrate that. If you are within driving distance to Cincinnati, we'd love to see you there. I'm Matt Swaim. Anna Mitchell has news. Paul Lockman at the controls. We'll talk to Chris McGregor, get a reflection from the Office of Readings. Danny Flynn will join us from the Internet, or I almost called him the International Commission on English and the Liturgy. No, same letters, different arrangement. The Institute for Catholic Liberal Education. Danny Flynn's going to talk about cell phones in the classrooms, why they're bad, and what happens when you take them out. Andrew Petterprin will join us to talk about the theology of Buffy the Vampire Slayer. And what it gets right and what it gets wrong. There's been some deaths in that cast over the past year, actually about three of them, and Andrew's been reflecting. And then Father Hezekiah Carnazzo is going to be with us to preview the Mass readings for this Sunday, so stay with us if you can. Right now it is 2 minutes past. Here's Anna Mitchell with news.
2: Good morning. The United States has been consecrated to the Sacred Heart of Jesus. The U.S. bishops yesterday afternoon celebrated a vigil mass for the Solemnity of the Sacred Heart and consecrated the country in commemoration of the 250th anniversary of the signing of the Declaration of Independence in a couple of weeks. The bishops have been gathered in Orlando for their spring plenary assembly. In his homily at the Mass, Baltimore Archbishop William Laurie said, quote, "Why do we do this? Because consecration is an act of faith. It is an acknowledgement that history is not simply the story of what human beings accomplish. It is the story of God's faithful love at work in the world." He said, "In a culture that prizes independence and self-reliance, we gather publicly to acknowledge that our deepest identity and our truest hope come not from ourselves, but from the Lord. That is why the gospel is so fitting, as Jesus says, 'As the Father loves me, so I also love you. Remain in my love.'" The Sacred Heart, he said, is a visible sign of that love. It is not an abstract devotion. It is the revelation of God's love made flesh, a heart that has known joy and sorrow, friendship and betrayal, suffering and sacrifice, end quote. Pope Leo, meanwhile, continues his visit to the Canary Islands today, this last leg of his apostolic voyage to Spain. Yesterday, upon arriving in the Canary Islands, the Holy Father met with the bishops, priests, deacons, religious seminarians, and pastoral workers of the island, encouraging them to remain united through the cross and the Holy Eucharist. From Vatican Radio, Joseph Tulloch reports.
3: The Pope said he had come to the islands as a father and a brother in the faith, recalling the words he spoke at the beginning of his pontificate. "With you I am a Christian, and for you I am a bishop. The Pope went on to speak of two attitudes that he said are essential for Christians seeking to become architects of the civilization of love. The first, he said, was embracing the cross of Christ. Using the image of the sea that surrounds the Canary Islands, the Pope noted that while the ocean evokes home and belonging, it can also symbolize challenge, distance, and uncertainty. Quoting from St. Augustine, he recalled that humanity longs for its true homeland, but must cross the sea of this world to reach it. And the Pope said that saints provide an example of how to journey through the storms of this life. He pointed in particular to the Venerable Antonio Vicente González, known as the Good Shepherd of the Canary Islands, whose life, he said, continues to inspire the local church. The second attitude highlighted by Pope Leo was the need to cultivate a Eucharistic spirituality. In this context, he praised the long-standing local tradition of showering flower petals before the Blessed Sacrament on the Feast of the Ascension. The Pope then went on to explain that communion with Christ must always lead to concrete acts of solidarity. In this regard, he explained that union with Christ is also union with all those to whom he gives himself. For this reason, Pope Leo encouraged the Church in the Canary Islands to continue offering to everyone the love that you, in turn, have received from the Lord. Entrusting them to the Virgin Mary under the title of Stella Maris, or Star of the Sea, the Pope encouraged local Catholics to continue their mission with confidence, asking the Holy Spirit for the grace to remain united and faithful amid the challenges of the present age. I'm Joseph Tullock.
2: A major theme of this particular leg of his apostolic voyage to Spain is the plight of migrants, and it comes as the European Union is set to implement a new set of rules governing how each of its 27 member states will deal with irregular migration and asylum seekers. The European Migration and Asylum Pact is the culmination of years of grueling negotiations that overhauled the previous system, which was widely considered a failure. All EU members were meant to be prepared for today's implementation by adapting laws, training staff, and beefing up border infrastructure. The European Commission admits no member is completely ready, and human rights advocates are warning that the pact could add to the difficulties asylum seekers face when trying to find safe haven in the EU. President Trump has called off the latest threats to strike Iran, citing a breakthrough in talks to end the war, as Lebanon is facing more attacks from Israel. Malak Harb reports.
4: Israel kept pressing on its offensive in southern Lebanon on Friday, carrying out more strikes as well as controlled demolitions in some of the villages, according to Lebanon's national news agency. The early morning bombings come after another intense fighting northwest of Qiyam, around the major southern city of Nabatieh. The Israeli army said it has intercepted a UAV in the area where the soldiers are operating in South Lebanon. The fighting here continues despite a shaky ceasefire between the country and Israel. Here in Elaya, the municipality and churches have organized a food drive. Many people have lost their jobs, farmers are unable to reach their farmlands, and there are fears the roads might get cut off because of the ongoing war. Israel continues to occupy large swaths of southern Lebanon while battling Hezbollah fighters, causing civilian casualties and damage to infrastructure. Hezbollah, which is not part of the ceasefire agreement between Israel and Lebanon, has launched frequent rocket and drone attacks.
2: Ukraine's forces have targeted fuel supplies to the Crimean Peninsula. That has triggered the worst fuel crisis on the Black Sea Peninsula since it was taken by Russia back in 2014. The persistent attacks are reflecting Ukraine's growing ability to carry out drone strikes. And Mexico got an exuberant start to the World Cup with a 2-0 win over South Africa in the opening match of the tournament, with a capacity crowd of 80,824 watching at the iconic Azteca Stadium. Co-host Mexico started the largest World Cup tournament in history with goals in each half, while three red cards were shown, two for South Africa and one for Mexico. The United States gets play underway tonight in Los Angeles, Matt.
1: Oh, wow. So here we go.
2: Here we go.
1: It's got World Cup, NBA Finals, and Stanley Cup all rocking and rolling this weekend.
2: I know, man.
1: That's a lot.
2: A lot of sports that you don't follow.
1: A lot of sports that I don't follow. I do what I can, Anna Mitchell. There's only one of me. So every time I turn on sports radio, they don't tell me what's actually happening in the games. They just tell me what the betting lines are.
2: Mm-hmm.
1: And I'm like, I'm not interested in that. I'm interested in sports.
2: Yep. Yeah. Totally. Anyway. Well, today is Friday, June the 12th, the solemnity of the Sacred Heart of Jesus. It's 10 past. Joining us again on the Sunrise Morning Show is Chris McGregor from discerninghearts.com. Good morning, Chris.
5: Good morning, Anna. How are you today?
2: I am doing fine. Always happy to talk to you. And this week's selection from the Office of Readings is for the Solemnity of the Most Sacred Heart of Jesus, taken from the writings of Saint Bonaventure, Franciscan Doctor of the Church.
5: Oh, yeah. I love Saint Bonaventure's writings. I don't know if we talk about him enough because he has this remarkable gift, Anna, for helping people contemplate the mysteries of Christ, both your mind and your heart. His writings are so beautiful. And in this particular reading, he just, I don't know how you read it and just not melt into it. I mean, it's just so beautiful.
2: Amen to that. It is an incredibly beautiful reading. And I was thinking about it. So he lived in like the 1200s. St. Margaret Mary Alacoque, mm-hmm. who, of course, is famous for her visions of the Sacred Heart and the, First Friday devotion, Feast of the Sacred Heart, et cetera, et cetera. She's in the 1600s. So once again, we see this ever ancient, ever new kind of idea when it comes to devotion to the Sacred Heart. So when we look at this reading from St. Bonaventure, he brings it straight to the cross.
5: Oh, he certainly does. The devotion to the heart of Jesus. This is, as you said, this goes all the way back to the fathers of the church. Mm-hmm. They wrote about this devotion as well as a couple of hundred years before St. Bonaventure. St. Bernard of Clairvaux would write about it. Catherine of Siena, shortly after Bonaventure would write this, she would have mystical experiences about actually entering into the side of Jesus and seeing the heart, because the heart of Jesus is just so much more than the experience of something visual. It's the experience of life. Bonaventure will say, and I love this, I think this is the key quote from this reading, "This blood which flowed from its source gave the sacraments of the church power to confer the life of grace." Even after this, so many other saints, Gertrude the Great, all the way down to Margaret Mary, and then beyond that to even the great Divine Mercy devotion. This is a key moment, and what the bishops are doing on the Solemnity of the Sacred Heart of Jesus this Friday is huge in consecrating the United States to this source of grace, the life of grace. You watch what happens in this country. It's already been powerful, especially for the Catholic faith, with this resurgence and this desire of people to come to the sacraments. But it will be even more so now because we are inviting the Sacred Heart to essentially enthroning the Sacred Heart into the life of our country. I'm just thrilled.
2: Well, because we're inviting our country into the very heart of paradise, are we not? I mean, one of the things that Bonaventure writes in here, he says, "Arise then, Bride of Christ, be like the dove that nests in the rock face at the mouth of a cavern, and there, like a sparrow which finds its home, do not cease to keep vigil." And then he goes on to say, "For this is the spring flowing from the middle of paradise. It divides and becomes four rivers, then spreads through all devout hearts and waters the whole world and makes it fruitful." If that is what is about to happen in the United States, Chris, I'm here for it.
5: Oh, I am too. And the thing is, what you just read and the devotion of the Sacred Heart isn't a sentimental action. It's deeply theological. The heart represents the very center of Christ's love, his mercy, his compassion, his total self-gift, right? This is the Father has created us. He desires us. If he didn't love us, according to St. Thomas Aquinas, who was a contemporary, a peer of Bonaventure, if he didn't love us, we wouldn't exist.
2: Yeah.
5: He loved us into a being. He desires a relationship with us. So this is very, very, this goes on to so many different levels.
2: It does. And hopefully setting our hearts on fire with love for him. So his heart is ablaze with love for us, and he is reaching out to us and inviting us. I mean, Bonaventure writes here, "O soul devoted to God, whoever you may be, run to this source of life and light with eager longing, and with the power of your inmost heart, cry out to him. O indescribable beauty of God Most High, O pure radiance of everlasting life, of everlasting light, O life that gives life to all life, O light that illuminates every light and preserves in its undying splendor the myriad flames that have shone before the throne of your Godhead from the dawn of time, O water eternal and inaccessible, clear and sweet, flowing from the spring that is hidden from the eyes of all mortal men, the spring whose depths cannot be plumbed, whose height cannot be measured, whose shores cannot be charted, whose purity cannot be muddied." I mean, Chris, you mentioned the connection between the Sacred Heart devotion and devotion to the Divine Mercy. That sounded like straight out of the mouth of St. Faustina.
5: Because it's straight out of the mouth of God, out of the workings of the Holy Spirit through all these different generations to reveal a very important truth. This is not a mystery we're meant to admire from a distance. We're invited to approach it. Don't, if you're weary, discouraged, burdened by sin, or simply hungry for God, Christ invites us to come to him. He's right there. He's just waiting.
2: Amen to that. Thank you so much, Chris McGregor. You can find discerninghearts.com linked at sonrisemorningshow.com. 17 past now on the Sunrise Morning Show. We're back with headlines right after this.
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2: Sorry.
1: We'll tell you about what that was in a moment. 19 past. Here's Anna with headlines.
2: The United States of America has been consecrated to the Sacred Heart of Jesus in a vigil mass yesterday in Orlando. Pope Leo continues his visit to the Canary Islands today, and President Trump has called off the latest threats to strike Iran, citing a breakthrough in talks to end the war.
1: It was nice to see him make some kind comments in the direction of the Mass that took place in Orlando, consecrating the nation to the Sacred Heart of Jesus. Of course, today is the actual feast day, and that spot that started running without our permission here just a moment ago was Father Wade Menezes himself from EWTN Open Line Tuesdays, who will be celebrating Mass in Cincinnati tonight with us for the Feast of the Sacred Heart. Very excited. That's at 7 p.m. tonight. Anybody who's in the listening area, maybe a couple of hours' drive away, we'd love to see you there. This is a big deal. This is our 250th anniversary as a country. We've been around 10% of that as a radio station.
2: It's pretty cool.
1: And
2: I am so pumped to see you, Matt. I know you're hopping on a flight this afternoon. You and Colleen.
1: My wife's coming.
2: Oh my gosh, I am beyond enthused. I've been waiting for this day for so long, and it's going to be a great way to celebrate.
1: We don't get to
2: see
1: each other in person that often. We talk like every day for hours. We never get to hang out. Our families are like besties, and our families never get together. It'll be good times tonight.
2: Thanks be to God.
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12: Have you ever noticed that the world associates fanaticism with religion? But G.K. Chesterton says the strangest fanaticism that fills our time is the fanatical hatred of morality, especially Christian morality. It's the irreligious who are fanatical in their hatred of religion. They hate religion because religion is the only basis for morality. They hate morality because it's clear that they prefer things to be vague. Vague to the point where they can call wrongs rights. 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All rights come from God, and God is not going to break his own laws. Neither should we.
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1: 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And

0: Hard. What has come out in a recent study that the New York Times reported on about cell phone bans in schools and their effects?
1: Sure. Yeah, the simplest way to kind of address what the article is saying is that just merely the reduction or the removal of cell phones from the classroom does not equate to higher test scores across the board. And in some ways, we shouldn't be surprised by this because, well, number one, the goal or the purpose of education is not really to have all the students pass a proficiency exam or crush it in that category either. We're made for so much more. But of course, there's a correlation to distractibility and isolation and just kind of like the general draw towards a phone that is always on the minds of young people, certainly in the classroom. They're sitting there trying to absorb, to learn, to really ponder or wonder beautiful things. That should really be the aim or the focus. But if they're constantly sitting there just enamored with, you know, what is my next post? What is, are people liking? Are people, you know, promoting the goods and the things that I'm caring about? It equates more so to a distraction more than anything else. So merely dropping that or creating a cell phone ban is not going to tip the scales to now you have somebody that's learning at a really high rate. It's going to take a much longer time before we see the data improve, you know, across the board.
0: All right. So I hope it's okay if we take a shot or two at John Dewey for a minute. If the purpose of education is to prepare you to be able to do a job better, and that's really the function of it, then, well, we lost this battle in some ways when calculators entered the classroom because the calculator can do the math better than a kid can do the math. A cell phone can, you know, calculate information better than a kid can calculate information, or at least faster. So
1: sure.
0: If this is all that the education is meant to do, then there's really, I mean, the only reason that you could say that you know, cell phones are outside of the classroom or should be kicked out is because, oh, maybe it's distracting a kid and now they're losing more ground to the robots. But if the purpose of education is much deeper than that and it's the formation of the entire person, then you have better grounds, I think, on which to push back against the idea of things that get in the way of that formation of the whole person.
1: Yeah, 100%. The reality is we're made for so much more. We need in education, those administrators and teachers themselves in the classroom need to be fully aware that we're trying to give students something better to love by exposing them to truth, beauty, and goodness in the most natural way, by drawing them in to say, like, you have a right to understand the truth and to encounter it in a real personal way through the person of Jesus Christ, and build this pursuit of truth towards wisdom and virtue so that you can really create a free person. And that freedom is really found in the person of Jesus Christ. So it extends way beyond just, you know, capturing some information that you can apply to a test. Certainly a test is going to be an indicator. It's going to show you some things, but since we're made for so much more, we need to be drawn away from just these measurable indicators that say this is the only measure of a person's knowledge, when in fact it's one piece, but there's so much more to the human person that also is not measured through, you know, a standardized form or a daily assessment. Those things are necessary and good. You need to track progress for sure, but they're definitely not the final goal or the end.
0: So I did not expect to do this today, but there's a King of the Hill episode where Dale Gribble is training to be a bounty hunter, and he has to pass the bounty hunter entrance exam. And it is a very fly-by-night operation, and right before they take their written test, the guy who is the bounty hunter instructor says to them, "All right, you guys are ready to take the test, but just remember what I always told you. B, C, D, A, E, B." Right? In some senses, if all you're telling somebody how to do is take a test, then you've kind of already lost the idea of what learning is, right? Because if it's all about just learning, I mean, you can just give people the answers in advance and have somebody memorize the answers. Learning has to be about more than that.
1: Yeah, it definitely does. And I get there needs to be some sort of standard form to capture across the board if you're using it for application purposes, some formal way to capture this. I heard someone comment recently, you know, it could be equated

0: Multiple guesses, right? Because to your point, you could kind of manufacture your way through and create a high score. That's unlikely, but it's possible, right? So what is it really telling us? There's got to be other means. So thankfully, most of the time, in terms of like using test data, it's not a singular entity that creates all. And because, you know, I've taught students that can crush an exam, but they can't figure out a way to turn in a single assignment, right? So there's so much more to a student than merely the test score. And I think that's where the impetus needs to be. If, you know, if we use the church's rich, deep understanding of the human person at large, take the anthropology and say, like, the person is made for so much more. We need to keep those things in consideration when we're analyzing, like, how close are they actually aiming for wisdom? If that's really the goal, we can talk about those things and really unpack those things when you sit down with parents. And it's not like, let's look at the report card, let's look at their test scores, and suddenly these are the only identifiable markers of the person. No, like, you're made for so much more, let's treat it in that way as well.
1: Well, this might sound like Danny Flynn's personal opinion, but it's also the theme of the entire encyclical the Pope just put out. check that out. Check out the Institute for Catholic Liberal Ed at sunrisemorningshow.com. Thanks, Danny. Have a great day.
0: Thank you so much.
1: Half past the hour. Here's Anna with news.
2: Good morning. The United States of America has been consecrated to the Sacred Heart of Jesus. The U.S. bishops did so yesterday afternoon while celebrating a vigil mass for the Solemnity of the Sacred Heart, consecrating the country in commemoration of the 250th anniversary of the signing of the Declaration of Independence. The bishops have been gathered in Orlando for their spring plenary assembly. In his homily at the Mass, Archbishop William Laurie said, quote, "The Sacred Heart is the visible sign of that love. It is not an abstract devotion. It is the revelation of God's love made flesh, a heart that has known joy and sorrow, friendship and betrayal, suffering and sacrifice," end quote. Pope Leo continues his visit to the Canary Islands today. Today he's meeting with migrants and migrant organizations and will celebrate Mass before departing for Rome. Yesterday, upon arriving in the archipelago, the Holy Father met with bishops, priests, deacons, religious, seminarians, and pastoral workers, encouraging them to remain united through the cross and the Holy Eucharist. From Vatican Radio, Joseph Tulloch reports.
3: He had come to the islands as a father and a brother in the faith, recalling the words he spoke at the beginning of his pontificate. "With you I am a Christian, and for you I am a bishop." The Pope went on to speak of two attitudes that he said are essential for Christians seeking to become architects of the civilization of love. The first, he said, was embracing the cross of Christ. Using the image of the sea that surrounds the Canary Islands, the Pope noted that while the ocean evokes home and belonging, it can also symbolize challenge, distance, and uncertainty. Quoting from St. Augustine, he recalled that humanity longs for its true homeland, but must cross the sea of this world to reach it. And the Pope said that saints provide an example of how to journey through the storms of this life. He pointed in particular to the Venerable Antonio Vicente Gonzalez, known as the Good Shepherd of the Canary Islands, whose life, he said, continues to inspire the local church. The second attitude highlighted by Pope Leo was the need to cultivate a Eucharistic spirituality. In this context, he praised the long-standing local tradition of showering flower petals before the Blessed Sacrament on the Feast of the Ascension. The Pope then went on to explain that communion with Christ must always lead to concrete acts of solidarity. In this regard, he explained that union with Christ is also union with all those to whom he gives himself. For this reason, Pope Leo encouraged the Church in the Canary Islands to continue offering to everyone the love that you, in turn, have received from the Lord. Entrusting them to the Virgin Mary under the title of Stella Maris, or Star of the Sea, the Pope encouraged local Catholics to continue their mission with confidence, asking the Holy Spirit for the grace to remain united and faithful amid the challenges of the present age. I'm Joseph Tulloch.
2: President Trump has called off his latest threats to strike Iran, citing a breakthrough in talks to end the war. This coming as Lebanon is facing more attacks from Israel. Malak Harb reports.
4: Israel kept pressing on its offensive in southern Lebanon on Friday, carrying out more strikes as well as controlled demolitions in some of the villages, according to Lebanon's national news agency. The early morning bombings come after another intense fighting northwest of Qiyam around the major southern city of Nabatieh. The Israeli army said it has intercepted a UAV in the area where the soldiers are operating in South Lebanon. The fighting here continues despite a shaky ceasefire between the country and Israel. Here in Elaya, the municipality and churches have organized a food drive. Many people have lost their jobs, farmers are unable to reach their farmlands, and there are fears the roads might get cut off because of the ongoing war. Israel continues to occupy large swaths of southern Lebanon while battling Hezbollah fighters, causing civilian casualties and damage to infrastructure. Hezbollah, which is not part of the ceasefire agreement between Israel and Lebanon, has launched frequent rocket and drone attacks.
2: Ukraine's forces have targeted fuel supplies to the Crimean Peninsula. That has triggered the worst fuel crisis on the Black Sea Peninsula since it was taken by Russia in 2014. And Elon Musk's rocket company SpaceX will make its debut on Wall Street today. Both institutional and retail investors are expected to gobble up the shares going for sale at $135 apiece. That's the news. It's 35 past the hour. The Sunrise
1: Show. Does the warm weather get you in the mood for some cold?
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6: Please join us in a prayer to St. Anthony of Padua. 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Amen. O dear protector, St. Anthony, on this day we direct our fervent prayer to you, asking you to hear us and to intercede for us. 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
1: Sunrise Morning Show continues. I'm Matt Swaim, joined now by Andrew Pettifrin from the Space Salvi Institute. Good morning, Andrew.
9: Good morning, Matt, and happy Sacred Heart.
1: Hey, thank you. Yeah, it's a big feast day for us. You know, you should make the trek from, where are you, Texas these days?
9: Yeah, Texas. Yeah, I wish I could. That'd be wonderful.
1: If you hop in the car today, right now, after this interview, you might get there by the closing prayer. I'm not sure.
9: Ooh, maybe.
1: Well, we thought that it might be an interesting thing to discuss Buffy the Vampire Slayer, its cultural impact, and some of its ideological flaws and high points. There have actually been three different actors within the past year or so who are major characters who've passed away. Michelle Trachtenberg passed away at the age of 39 back in February of last year. Then Nicholas Brendon, who people knew as Xander, kind of one of the main protagonist, died at age 54 just in March. And then Anthony Head, who some people know as Mr. Giles from Buffy, but also from his role in Ted Lasso, just recently died this month at the age of 72. Maybe a chance to reflect on Buffy the Vampire Slayer and its cultural impact. What was your experience of watching it, and how did you kind of like process it at the time?
9: Yeah, well, for listeners who haven't ever seen the show, it was on from 1997 to 2003, and it was a kind of You know, it drew in a lot of people. It wasn't like a wildly popular show, but it had a real audience. It was a kind of a high school drama and also quite fun. I mean, it was about kids in California going to high school, but it was also about kids in California who lived in a town that was set atop a thing called the Hellmouth, where, you know, kind of evil opened up and spilled out into the world. And there was, you know, of all things, an appointed young woman, a girl who was called the Slayer, who was kind of responsible for kind of keeping evil at bay. And the character that that Tony Head played was named Giles, and his role was called a Watcher, which is a really interesting thing because there is such a thing as a Watcher. We encounter the role of a Watcher in the Book of Daniel, chapter 4.
1: It's an angelic role.
9: Yeah, it's a type of angel, but it's an angel that's responsible for kind of reading the sign of the times. Like Nebuchadnezzar dreams about this Watcher who's like, you know, has like a message for the world. And, you know, so obviously there's no one-to-one correspondence. Giles was not an angel, but it's interesting that they chose that word as like somebody who's supposed to kind of look out for things and point the Slayer in the direction of stopping evil. My own experience of watching Buffy the Vampire Slayer, I graduated from high school in 1998. So the kind of the time frame of when Buffy takes place is like exactly the same as my high school and early college experience. That having been said, I did not really watch the show that much when it originally aired, except kind of late when it was originally on. I took to it in my early 20s, and I took to it because I was so interested in theology, actually, because I saw in the show, a friend of mine called it action theology. You know, it obviously does not kind of champion the truths of the Catholic faith.
1: It has
9: exactly.
1: some hits and it has some big misses, yeah, for sure.
9: But I mean, like, when you throw holy water on a vampire, it hurts him, right? If you flash a cross at a demon, it weakens him. And that to me is very interesting, that like in the culture we would be sort of saying, like, we just totally be taking it for granted that Christian symbols work. You know, that like the power of the gospel sort of is real, even if we're kind of creating this like absurd mythology that, you know, obviously isn't real.
1: Or that the central reality at the heart of vampire mythology is is what happens when demonic forces try and pervert the concept of the Eucharist. What is the goal of the Christian life? What do we do? What's the height, right, the source and summit of the Christian life? To drink the blood of Jesus to have life eternal. What does a vampire do? He does whatever the most perverted version of that reality is. So you got all this. I mean, you can't help but tell. There's no way to tell the story of a vampire, even in the most secular of settings, without invoking that imagery. But I find it interesting, too, like, you know, there are several people who have pointed out, like, there's all, I mean, also for the same kind of reason, by default, some weirdly Marian stuff in here, because there is this sense in which, you know, a young girl has kind of been appointed who has got this extraordinary responsibility to sort of face evil, not alone, right?
9: Yeah.
1: With a certain guardianship over her. And, you know, there is that sort of Marian flair to it. Joss Whedon, who, you know, has gone far afield from his, you know, kind of beliefs over the past couple of decades, you can still see some of that, you know, kind of latent Christianity in the early seasons, especially of Buffy.
9: Yeah. Yeah, and Buffy as a character is really interesting because, you know, want to be careful how I say this on kind of family radio, but like, as, like, when she gives in to sins of the flesh, it weakens her and actually makes evil more prevalent. And so there really is this kind of, this sort, especially in the first couple of seasons, as you say, there really is this, like, this sense that she's called to a very particular life.
1: Yeah.
9: Yeah, that she has a vocation, and it really does require a certain purity and a certain discipline that other young people do not, like, that she feels this burden, like, why can't I just be like other kids, right? But she's called to something more important that requires something more of her, and it really, yeah, it's not like a one-to-one correspondence at all with Mary, but it is interesting that she's a young girl who, I mean, that symbolism is just obvious, it's obviously not missed on people like us who are sort of thinking about Our Lady, right?
1: Yeah, and you know, there's images of self-sacrifice. There's a lot of sort of postmodern moral themes that definitely are run completely counter to, you know, our understanding of the human person. But in terms of the concept of really looking at some of these stories of pop culture and try to figure out where's the hunger, like what is being hungered for here?
9: Yeah.
1: And I think there's a hunger for, and this is where the question of the recent passing of Anthony Stewart Head, you know, comes into the conversation. There are no good actual biological father figures in any of the lives of any of the characters in Buffy the Vampire Slayer.
9: Yeah.
1: There's really only one father figure in all of it, and it's the librarian vampire slayer watcher, Mr. Giles.
9: Yeah,
1: right.
9: Yeah, that's
1: in
9: right.
1: some sense, it's a lament. There's this yeah. deep lament for lost fatherhood that you really feel in the life of. I mean, Buffy's father's a deadbeat. Xander's father's like all these people's fathers are out of the picture, and there's like a
9: yeah.
1: hunger for that
9: yeah.
1: that you definitely see in the show.
9: Yeah. Yeah, I mean, that's a really great insight. We see that even in, like, Disney movies, like in the Toy Story movies, Where's the Father? You know, this is very prevalent in our culture now. But, yeah, in Buffy, it's interesting that this character of Giles, who's single, he's not exactly kind of, he doesn't exactly profess.
1: He's got a vocation,
9: kind of
1: too,
9: celibacy.
1: Yeah.
9: Yeah, but, like, he is a little bit of a kind of almost priest or pastor, kind of certainly a kind of wise, you know, wise teacher type figure. I mean, there is something there that I think we can identify as Catholics to say, like, even in a world bereft of fatherhood, like, we have people kind of longing for fatherhood, and we do, but we can kind of look to good priests, for example, or good teachers, you know, who are good, strong, wise men, to kind of fulfill that role for kind of lost children in our world today. But yeah, I mean, that's a really great point that Giles kind of represents that sort of, like, fatherhood that is lacking for so many people today.
1: Yeah, and in some senses, it sort of highlights the schizophrenia that you see in a lot of the culture. Like, you know, who needs dads, right?
9: Yeah.
1: My dad was a right. jerk. And yet, at the end of the day, like, he is, I mean, just even the reactions among the Buffy fandom to the
9: yeah.
1: death of Giles is like this lament, again, for fatherhood, this desire for fatherhood.
9: Mm-hmm.
1: And, of course, we as Catholics know where that desire is ultimately meant to go. But
9: that's right.
1: Yeah. Well, this is what you talk about all this time over at the Space Solvi Institute, is like the hunger for the good, the true, and the beautiful in the culture. If people want to find that, how do we
9: yeah.
1: get in touch with you?
9: Yeah, spacesalviinstitute.com, SPESALVI, just like the encyclical by Pope Benedict, Space Solvi.
1: All right. Well, Andrew Pettiprin, always appreciate you. Have a great day, and we'll talk to you soon.
9: Thanks, Matt.
1: 14 Till, we're back right after this.
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0: the Sunrise Morning Show is Father Hezekiah Carnazzo from the Institute of Catholic Culture. Good morning, Father.
1: Good morning, Annie. It's a blessing to be with you and your listeners today.
0: It's a blessing to have you back on this Feast of the Sacred Heart of Jesus. And we are going to be looking ahead to the 11th Sunday in Ordinary Time, but still very much in the glow of Pentecost, don't you think? I mean, the first reading is the original Pentecost, right?
1: Yeah, we begin with this text, very important. And in fact, I encourage all the listeners to go back, open your Bibles to Exodus 19. You'll see that this is basically the arrival of God's people at Mount Sinai, which begins in a verse just prior to what we're given a lecture on the third new moon after the people of Israel had gone forth out of the land of Egypt. So basically, give or take a few days, 50 days, 60 days after Passover, they come to Mount Sinai. And this is traditionally the Feast of Pentecost. 50 days following Passover, following their leaving, they come to Mount Sinai and they receive the law of God.
0: Yeah, and in here the Lord says, "Therefore, if you hearken to my voice and keep my covenant, you shall be my special possession, dearer to me than all other people, though all the earth is mine. You shall be to me a kingdom of priests, a holy nation." What does that mean, to be a kingdom of priests?
1: The first thing is notice how personal this is. The law is not something that is to be outside of us. It is God's will for his people that we might find life. God's invitation to find our true purpose in life. Every law of the Old Testament is God's will for his people that they might live. And then this fundamental truth is revealed in this phrase, a kingdom of priests, right? A kingdom is the society of people gathered around the king, in which this gathering literally is the church. It's the church of the Old Testament gathered around the Lord as our king. A kingdom of priests. The Hebrew word here used for priest is sacrificer. And when we think of sacrifice, oftentimes we think of destruction, but this is not a biblical concept of sacrifice. Sacrifice is literally the making holy of a thing. And how is a thing made holy? It's put into communion with God, who is holy, right? Things are holy because they are sharing in who and what God is. So the people of God are called to gather around the Lord, to be made one with him in a relationship with him. They're going to be my people, my possession. It's very personal, this communion. And then having restored this communion, they are to act like God himself, who pours out his life to his creation. Kingdom of priests are a kingdom of people living in communion with one another and identified by one movement of the person, that is the giving of one's life. And of course, the life that they have is that of the king. So the kingdom of priests is the identification of God's people living in his image and after his likeness.
0: And of course, a lot ensues between when this is happening and when Jesus comes and commissions his apostles. And so we see kind of the fulfillment of that in the apostles. Is that a correct way to put it?
1: Yeah, well, we need to see Jesus' work very much as a restoration of God's original plan, that we are, well, basically, people filled with love. Love is the giving of our life to the beloved. That's what a sacrificer is one who pours out the life that God has given to him into that which is around him. That's exactly what Jesus is doing with the apostles, calling them together to be a kingdom. That's a communion of people gathered around their king and then doing as the king has done. So he sends in the gospel passage we're given in Matthew chapter 9 this Sunday. He calls them to go out and begin healing that which is broken in the kingdom of God, right? To go out to God's people and restore them to their identity in the image and likeness, to become, once again, a kingdom of priests.
0: Yeah, and Jesus says in Matthew chapter 9, "The harvest is abundant, but the laborers are few. So ask the master of the harvest to send out laborers for his harvest," which is kind of interesting because isn't there like a natural level to the whole Pentecost, you know, like a harvesting kind of festival, right?
1: Yeah, the Pentecost feast in the Old Testament was a harvest feast. It's a harvest feast of the wheat harvest, in which the wheat is gathered together and baked into a loaf and offered in literally a Eucharistic offering before the Lord. And now Pentecost in the New Testament is going to be fulfilled in a gathering of God's people in that harvest day, in which we are baked, in a sense, into the Eucharistic loaf by the divine fire of the Holy Spirit and offered to God as Eucharistic people. And you know, Annie, if I could just maybe take a little bit here, a moment, because we're going to hear a lot this coming Sunday about vocations. Mm-hmm. And that we have a vocations crisis. And I have to say very clearly, we do not have a vocations crisis. The church has never had a vocations crisis. Where the faith is followed, where Jesus is followed, where the tradition which has been handed down to us is followed, there is no problem with vocations. There's plenty of vocations. But when we start playing around with the gospel itself, when we start watering it down and trying to make it accessible and make it nonsensical, young people don't want to give their lives to nonsense. Yeah. Where the traditional communities of women religious and priests in our church are flourishing. And the more faithful they are to orthodoxy, the more vocations they have. But we don't need vocations drive. We need an orthodoxy drive in the church.
0: Yeah, amen to that. And so we see Jesus sending out these laborers for the harvest in Matthew chapter 9. How is this different from the Great Commission when he sends them out at the end of the Gospel of Matthew?
1: Yeah, well, here in Matthew chapter 9, he says go to the house of Israel, right? You go and do not go out to the Gentiles. Here, this is chapter 9 of Matthew. You've got to go back and read from chapter 4 and 5 of Matthew to really get the context, because they've been in like a 5-chapter boot camp. That's the apostles, most likely along the Sea of Galilee, Mount of Beatitudes area near Capernaum. Jesus has been showing them what it looks like, what a follower of his looks like, and how they're to live. And now, by chapter 9, they're ready to go. This is the first sending out in which God's going to gather his people again, restoring, first of all, the family which God gathered together back in Exodus that we looked at, Exodus 19. And now, having gathered them together at Pentecost, he's going to go out beyond. He's going to go ahead and bring all the nations in. But this is going to be a process of restoration to God's original plan, by which all peoples are going to be called into the family, into the church of God, gathered around their king, and made once again a kingdom of priests.
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4: This is Life News Radio. I'm Jim Anderson. Various pro-life actions are working against the distribution of chemical abortion drug mifepristone. This week, Alabama is putting those who illegally market and distribute the abortion pills on notice. Not only are abortions illegal, Alabama Attorney General Steve Marshall says these companies are deceiving consumers about the very real dangers of these drugs. Other states are urging U.S. Environmental Protection Agency action against pollution by the progesterone blocker in U.S. waters. Legislation in New Jersey wants to allow civil action against anyone who is construed to intimidate or interfere with abortion access. Pro-life advocates say that creates broad First Amendment threats against peaceful opposition to abortion. A2218 is scheduled for an assembly vote Thursday, then reconciliation and possible passage soon. This is Life News Radio. Persecution around the world has manifested itself through the centuries, but it is worse today than ever before. Aid to the Church in Need and its donors have been there to help since 1947, never abandoning the Church. Will you stand up for your faith and accompany our brothers and sisters on their spiritual journey? Visit churchinneed.org. churchinneed.org. Legislation introduced in the Upper British House of Lords proposes that a government report be made annually documenting the full extent of abortion complications in Britain. It's given only a modest chance of leaving the upper chamber of Parliament and making it through the House of Commons. The action focuses attention, however, on disparities between data provided by abortion providers and government analyses of longer-term effects from abortion. For pro-life headlines delivered to your email address daily, sign up at lifenews.com. This has been Life News Radio.

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2: Good morning, my friend. Welcome back to Morning Joy, where truth matters. I'm your host, Nick De La Torre. I am absolutely overjoyed to be with you this morning, Friday, June 12th. Thank God it's Friday, but thank God even more that today is the Solemnity of the Most Sacred Heart of Jesus. And the land in which most of us tuning in this morning live is not the same land it was this time yesterday, because this land, this nation, has been consecrated to our blessed Lord Jesus Christ's heart. That's right, yesterday in Orlando, United States bishops consecrated the entire nation to the Sacred Heart of Jesus during a solemn mass at the close of their spring assembly. And this morning, my friends, is going to be very special, albeit half the length of a normal Morning Joy, because today is also the Friday of this week's Guadalupe Radio Network Share-a-thon. So if you have not made a pledge yet, if you have not chosen to support Catholic Radio yet, it is not too late. 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And I also want to thank everybody tuning in from Catholic Spirit Radio or Our Lady of Good Success Radio Network across Illinois, Iowa, Wisconsin. Everyone, thank you for being here. Thank you, everyone that's watching the YouTube, the live stream version, maybe on YouTube, maybe on Facebook, maybe on Instagram, maybe on any one of these amazing platforms that we are using for the kingdom. Let's begin this morning in prayer. In the name of the Father, and of the Son, and of the Holy Spirit. Amen. The angel of the Lord declared unto Mary, and she conceived of the Holy Spirit. Hail Mary, full of grace, the Lord is with thee. Blessed art thou among women, and blessed is the fruit of thy womb, Jesus. Holy Mary, Mother of God, pray for us sinners, now and at the hour of our death. Amen. Behold, the handmaid of the Lord, be it done unto me according to thy word. Hail Mary, full of grace, the Lord is with thee. Blessed art thou among women, and blessed is the fruit of thy womb, Jesus. Holy Mary, Mother of God, pray for us sinners, now and at the hour of our death. Amen. And the Word was made flesh and dwelt among us. Hail Mary, full of grace, the Lord is with thee. Blessed art thou among women, and blessed is the fruit of thy womb, Jesus. Holy Mary, Mother of God, pray for us sinners, now and at the hour of our death. Amen. Pray for us, O Holy Mother of God, that we may be made worthy of the promises of Christ. Let us pray. Pour forth, we beseech thee, O Lord, thy grace into our hearts, that we, to whom the incarnation of Christ thy Son was made known by the message of an angel, may by his passion and cross be brought to the glory of his resurrection. Through the same Christ our Lord. Amen. In the name of the Father, and of the Son, and of the Holy Spirit. Amen. This morning on Morning Joy, as I mentioned earlier, it's about half the length that Morning Joy normally is. It'll only be an hour this morning, because right afterwards, the special programming that we have for the GRN Share-a-thon will begin. So be looking forward to that, and stay tuned throughout the day for all of this fun, exciting Share-a-thon programming. At 15 minutes after the hour, Debbie Giorgiani and Cy Kellett are going to be pulling the inside file, get this, on bachelor parties. What in the world are they going to be getting into with bachelor parties? I am supremely curious. I'm looking forward to joining you and maybe having some popcorn with my coffee as I enjoy whatever it is Debbie and Cy are going to bring to us on today's Inside File. And then we're going to get into a little bit of the history, the origins, and the significance of the solemnity of the Sacred Heart of Jesus, and maybe why it is probably more important than it's ever been. So we're going to continue into this beautiful solemnity together today with that topic. Let's go now to Dave Vacherez, the president of Annunciation Radio, for his Word of the Day reflection. Dave, what is today's Word of the Day?
3: Our word for today is sacred. Taken from the book of Deuteronomy, chapter 7, Moses said to the people, "You are a people sacred to the Lord your God. He has chosen you from all the nations on the face of the earth to be a people peculiarly his own." Do you know that? You know that you are sacred? Why are you sacred? Because you're made in the image and likeness of God. That is what makes you sacred. We are sacred because he is sacred. And why did he choose us? Well, Moses goes on to explain it. It was not because you are the largest of all the nations that the Lord set his heart on you and chose you, for you really are among the smallest of the nations. It was because the Lord loved you. And because of the fidelity to the oath he had sworn to your fathers. Brothers and sisters, you are sacred because God loves you. And since God loves you, he has proven himself to be faithful to you. And you, as a member of the body of Christ, if you are baptized and have received the gift of the Holy Spirit, we are now not only made in his image and likeness, we have become actual members of his body. We have become sons and daughters of God through our baptism. That is where our sacredness flows from. So there's nothing that we ourselves can take credit for. Apart from him, we are not sacred, but because of him, we are. By our very creation, we are. For the believer, for the non-believer, because every single human person is made in the image and likeness of God, so there is a sacredness to each and every person. What amps up that sacredness is the idea that God loved us so much that he sent his only son into the world to die for us, that we might be reconciled to the Father, not that we might be condemned, but that we might be made free. So not only made in his image and likeness, as I said, but now becoming members of the family. And there is nothing more sacred than that. Brothers and sisters, when you look at the angels, and many people talk about the idea of the sacredness of angels in heaven, and they are sacred. They are not made in the image and likeness of God. They are not raised to that level to become members of the family of God. They are creatures of God, and they are beautiful, and they are wonderful. But if they could be envious, they would be envious of our position in the family of God. And they would look, and they do look, I'm sure, in awe. The evil one looked in disgust at the creation of mankind in God's image and likeness. The angels look in awe at us and see God's image and likeness in us. And they praise God for that thing. So we ourselves can look honestly at our standing with God. And yes, we can say that we are sacred. We can say it with great confidence. Moses said it. You are a people sacred to the Lord, your God. Yes, because when he looks at us, he sees the one that he loves. When the Father looks at us, he sees the Son. When the Son looks at us, he sees the Spirit. When the Spirit looks at us, he sees the Father and the Son. Because we are made not in one image, but in the image of them all. In the book of Genesis, we see the creation story saying, let us make man in our image, in our likeness, the Trinity says to itself, as an expression of the love that we have for one another. We were created out of that. My goodness, how sacred is that? And when we understand that love and whose image and likeness we bear, let us proclaim it that we ourselves are sacred because of God. Sacred, our word for today.
2: 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You're listening to Morning Joy, where truth matters. I'm your host, Nick De La Torre. 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
4: This is your Guadalupe Radio Network News Brief for Friday, June 12th. A 12-year-old boy from Santa Catarina, Brazil, is drawing attention on social media for an unusual mission for someone his age. making rosaries from seeds known as Our Lady's Tears and distributing them to children in hospitals. Samuel Hoffman participates in hospital evangelization efforts and has found a simple way to leave a meaningful gift for the children he visits. While many children his age spend their time playing video games, scrolling through social media, or watching television, Samuel dedicates part of his days to prayer, evangelization, and making rosaries that he personally delivers to young patients. With his own hands, he cultivates the plant, harvests the seeds, and turns them into rosaries that he gives away during his visits. According to Church Pop, his mother, Maristella, believes her son's journey of faith has not only touched the lives of the sick, but has transformed their entire family. Pope Leo XIV marked the completion of the tallest tower of Barcelona's Basilica of the Sagrada Familia June 10th, celebrating the culmination of more than a century of construction. Speaking to thousands gathered inside the basilica, Pope Leo praised Sagrada Familia as a visible sign of the invisible God, for whose glory its towers rise. As reported by Zeal News, though parts of the basilica remain unfinished, the Pope said its ongoing construction reflects the Christian life, which is always a journey. Following Mass, a children's choir performed the Sanctus. After the performance, a light show, which culminated in fireworks, highlighted the tower. The Holy Father concluded the ceremony by unveiling a commemorative plaque built into the side of the basilica. The Pentagon was locked down and partially evacuated on Thursday due to a false alarm by a hazardous materials sensor. As reported by CNN, multiple floors and corridors inside the building had been locked down, and others were evacuated due to a Pentagon sensor system detecting the possible presence of anthrax. Pentagon spokesperson Sean Parnell said that the systems within the Pentagon had detected an air quality issue necessitating precautionary measures until the significance was determined. The Arlington County Fire Department sent units to assist the Pentagon Force Protection Agency's Hazardous Materials Response Team. After hours of investigating, it was determined that the sensor system was malfunctioning, causing a false alarm. At around 1:30 p.m. on Thursday, Parnell posted on X that normal operations had resumed. Hundreds of thousands of homes and businesses were without power Thursday after severe storms swept through the Midwest, damaging buildings and structures across a wide swath and causing more than 1,000 flight delays and cancellations. The National Weather Service said it received more than a dozen reports of tornadoes Wednesday across northern Missouri, Iowa, Kansas, and Illinois. Trees and utility wires were reported down across the region, with two major Chicago airports, Chicago O'Hare International Airport and Chicago Midway International Airport, temporarily putting all flights on hold due to thunderstorms, making more than 1,000 flights going into and out of Chicago delayed or canceled. Commonwealth Edison Company, which provides electric service across northern Illinois, said that with more than 300,000 customers without electricity in the Midwest, it expected 80% restoration by Saturday, June 13th at 11 p.m. Authorities so far have reported one death due to the effects of the storm. This has been your Guadalupe Radio Network Daily News Brief. I'm Bailey Garland.
2: Thank you, Bailey, for bringing us those headlines. Let's go now to our Morning Joy Catholic Trivia. The answer to yesterday's question is that Aquinas Communications is the apostolate that runs Our Lady of Good Success Radio Network. The prize this week is a signed, or unsigned, if you prefer, copy of Cy Kellett's book, How to Talk to Anyone About Jesus, is the title. And Cy actually spoke a little bit about this book at the top of the week. Very excited about Cy's book. I actually really want to get a copy of it myself because I need to learn how to talk about our Lord to anyone. This is your last chance to get this prize today. So you got to answer today's question. The question is, what is the newest giving level in the Guadalupe Radio Network Share-a-thon? Is it Guardian Angel level, Archangel level, Seraphim level, or Saint Gabriel level? Submit your answer, get it right, which shouldn't be too hard if you're tuning into the Share-a-thon. Get it right to have your chance to win this week's prize, Cy Kellett's new book, How to Talk to Anyone About Jesus. And we're going to keep today talking about Jesus right after this break. So don't go anywhere. Don't touch that dial, as has been said so many times before. For more Morning Joy, this is where you want to be. We'll see you on the other side of the break.
5: This is Franciscan Media's Saint of the Day for June 12th. Today we celebrate Blessed Jolenta of Poland. Jolenta, also known as Yolanda, was the daughter of a Hungarian king. Her sister, who went on to become Saint Kunigunda, was married to the Duke of Poland. As a young girl, Jolenta was sent to Poland, where her sister was to supervise her education. Jolenta eventually married the Duke of Greater Poland. She used her material means to assist the poor, the sick, widows, and orphans. Meanwhile, she had a loyal worker at her side. Her husband joined her in building hospitals, convents, and churches so wholeheartedly that he was nicknamed the Pious. Upon the death of her husband and the marriage of two of her daughters, Jolenta and her third daughter entered the convent of the Poor Clares. War forced them to move to another convent, where despite her reluctance, Jolenta was made abbess. She served her Franciscan sisters so effectively by word and example that her fame and good works continued to spread beyond the walls of the cloister. She was especially devoted to the Passion of Christ. Shortly before her death in 1298, Jolenta reported that Jesus appeared to her, telling her of her coming death. There's more about the saints along with inspiration and Catholic resources at our website, saintoftheday.org. From Franciscan Media, this has been Saint of the Day.
2: Good morning, my friend. Welcome back to Morning Joy, where truth matters. I'm your host, Nick De La Torre, thrilled to be with you today on the solemnity of the Sacred Heart of Jesus. And what better day might there ever be for us to talk about bachelor parties? Where is this coming from? I'm looking forward to seeing where Debbie Giorgiani and Cy Kelly are going to take this inside file today on bachelor parties. Let's go over to them now.
6: Well, thank you so much for joining the Inside File. I'm Debbie Giorgiani with Cy Kellett, and this is where faith meets the facts. We're going back to Church Pop. It seems as though we try to do a Church Pop article kind of once a week because they are just really coming out with very interesting, fun, entertaining, lighthearted, but also we're learning and growing, and this one is so interesting, and we are in the wedding season. That's right. So we thought this was so timely. Bachelor parties were holy. With a question mark, bachelor parties were holy? Well, let's talk about it. The forgotten Catholic origins of the ancient tradition. Did you know that, Cy? I did not know that. Bachelor parties.
7: No. This is not the first time we've done a story by Harumi Suzuki. So obviously she's finding angles that we find fun. So thank you for the story. Today, a bachelor party is often understood as the last night of freedom. However, from a Catholic perspective, it is possible to rediscover a deeper meaning and interior preparation before giving one's final yes. The Catholic Classroom shared a reflection on Instagram about this celebration, which many consider a modern invention, but which can also be connected to ancient Christian practices such as the Vigil of Arms. According to the post, becoming a husband in the Middle Ages was taken as seriously as becoming a knight. Before making this lifelong commitment, a man would spend a night in vigil, not to celebrate, but to prepare himself spiritually.
6: And pray, fast, and examine his heart before making a lifelong vow. That's the quote here. One night a man stayed awake to pray, fast, and examine his heart before making a lifelong vow. Wow, that sounds so powerful. That doesn't really, my mind doesn't go there, okay? When I say bachelor party, I think of Vegas.
7: I know. Like, okay, yes, but who brought the beer to this?
6: I'm thinking prayer, fasting, and examine the heart. Let's go to Vegas to do that.
7: Right. No, but I like that. Part of what is here, though, is this understanding that men being there for one another is actually really important, and part of the bachelor party is it, and I think, you know, the idea that it's your last night of freedom, I'm not exactly sure what that be like. Oh, you're going into the slavery of marriage now. But the idea that men support each other at this passage of life is actually, I think, really cool. We just, I think, do it in an unhealthy way now. And so, like in the medieval times, if the groomsmen, for example, they would have been there to fast and pray and help the person spiritually prepare for the marriage. Well, that's maybe. Why are you laughing at me? I'm not even finished with my sentence.
6: Can I just say something? I'm so visual, right? Like I get these images in my head as you were talking. Uh-oh. And, you know, so we've got the bachelor party, the standard bachelor party that we know of today, you know, the last night of freedom thing. Okay. And then these back in the day, they were praying and fasting. Were they sweating and going, oh my goodness, I'm going into this lifelong commitment.
7: Yes. That's how men do it. Debbie, deal with it. That's how we deal
6: either
7: with commitment.
6: What is your problem? Why do you guys have such a resistance or hesitancy to enter into a lifelong commitment?
7: I'll tell you why. I have an evolutionary theory of this.
6: Tell me. I'm sorry. I didn't mean to cut you off. It was hilarious.
7: No. You're out hunting, right? And you've got to bring food back for the. You know, the clan or whatever that you're, clan with a C. So you got to bring food back and you're out there. You can't ever be committed to too much. You got to be always your head on a swivel, paying attention because a saber-toothed tiger is going to eat you. So you're mm-hmm. always looking for your options. How can I get out of this? What's my escape route? So I think biologically men are programmed to be looking around for the escape route. How can I get out of here if everything goes wrong? Because we were the hunters. See, women weren't the hunters. And it's just my theory. I'm not trying to be anti-feminist or anything. I'm just saying that in the old days when we lived in caves and stuff, I think women were like, oh, we need to cook this meat. I'm gonna need somebody to build a fire. You got to do things that are more like I need to commit right. to an action now. This is gonna take a few hours. We need to work together on this. Men are more like, I'm gonna get killed out here. I am gonna get killed by something out here. I hate being a man. I hate that. Who thought eating woolly mammoth was a good idea? I don't want to kill a woolly mammoth. I want to be home cooking with my wife. But they have to keep their head on a swivel all the time. So we are biologically terrified of any commitment because we're going to get killed by a saber-toothed tiger. That's my theory, the male fear of commitment. I think it's science. I think there's something scientific to this. It's when you next time you go to the Natural History Museum, look at a saber-toothed tiger and go, that's why men can't commit.
6: Right.
7: Just look at that thing.
6: So, yeah, so we're talking about like the Middle Ages, right, and how they approached when they were entering into marriage. And another quote here in the Church Pop article says that, you know, the people, the party companions, those that male support that these groomsmen had, they stayed with the groom during his vigil to support him, pray with him, and make sure that he arrived at the altar prepared for the battle of family
7: the
6: life.
7: Real thing. That's the real thing.
6: That sounds so exciting.
7: I think the groomsmen in the Middle Ages were her brothers. That's what I think. I was like, dude, you're showing up for the wedding tomorrow.
6: You better be there or the family's going to be after you.
7: Yeah, right.
6: But you know what makes me laugh? As a woman, you know, I mean, I'm just speaking for me, how I viewed marriage, right? I was super excited about the whole experience and the dress and the people that were going to be there. And the vows and the

0: and didn't actually want it. And I think this is actually one of the, you know, we talk about how the modern world has lied to women so much about what will make them happy. I mean, and just openly lied about where happiness lies for women. And I think that's why we have a lot of miserable young women. Usually women have to, they have to overcome all the things that they read in magazines as teenagers in order to be happy. And that's a
1: you mean
0: real,
1: I'm not going to have my Prince Charming?
0: Yeah, well, you might. I mean, you do have
1: I'm
0: your
1: I'm not going to get roses
0: saying?
1: Every single day?
0: I think he brings you roses every day.
1: Marty's amazing, I have to tell you.
0: You can't do better than Marty. That dude loves you so much. He settle down there, Debbie. And he wanted to be married. He was happy to...
1: Knock it off.
0: So, yeah. Knock it off, Debbie. What are you picking on men for? But
1: can I ask you a question, though?
2: Yeah, go ahead.
0: Yes, please.
1: Can I ask you a question? When you... Before you got married, and maybe Tim can weigh in on this as well, as men, before you got married, did you spend a deep night in prayer? Did you ever take it to prayer before marriage? I'm just curious. Do men do that?
0: Well, I certainly prayed about it. Like I did. Yeah. I don't think I've a deep night in prayer. Like I'm going to be honest with you, Debbie. I'm not really good at staying awake at night. So I like a deep night in prayer is going to be about 5 minutes for me. And then I'm out. I think I certainly prayed about it a lot before I got married.
1: So you prayed. Yes. You prayed in spurt, like in spurts, like you went to mass. You prayed. You prayed. You prayed the rosary. Okay. Right. I understand. So, but you didn't take an intense, like 6 or 8 hours, and just said, "I'm going into deep. I'm going to go into a quiet room, and deep. I'm going into deep prayer."
0: No, I'm a
1: shallow
0: person.
1: I don't think I've ever met a guy who did that.
0: Well, no, I have met guys that have done that. Actually, I know
1: you have.
0: I think you know what I'm noticing is. These kids today that, and I call them kids, but the people in their 20s, but and now probably in their 30s and 40s too, but they go to these schools University of Dallas or Benedictine College or Franciscan over in Steubenville or one of these the Aquinas colleges, and they're getting an education in manhood that I don't think my generation got. I think they're getting an education in prayerful manhood. And I do know guys that do this, that they fast and pray for their prospective spouse. I know lots of young couples who have committed themselves to the rosary for a year or so before they got married.
1: Wow.
0: Pray the rosary together. I think a lot of these Catholic colleges and universities, the ones that are really, really Catholic, they are turning out people like this, and especially they're turning out young men like this. I mean, I think, well, since you asked me about young men, I have.
1: That's impressive.
0: I've seen young men who, this is how they behave. And
1: okay, that's impressive.
0: Mm-hmm. Yeah, I think these schools are doing a good job.
1: I must be hanging out with the wrong people.
0: You clearly are. You clearly are, Debbie.
1: So we're going to hold it there, and we'll send it in a moment to Nick, and then I'm going to see if I can get permission to share some of the comments that senior producer is sending us, because I think this is very interesting. I think we all have a different recollection and memory of how we began our marital journey, right? Is that the right way to say it? But I do love the ending of this article where it says, whether it's the night before a wedding, an ordination, or even the Easter vigil, we look forward with hope to the new life that is about to begin. Behind every strong domestic church is a man who understands his calling. I am so in agreement with that.
0: Amen.
1: We need more Saint Josephs. Absolutely. Okay, let's hold it there. I'll get some announcements. We'll get some announcements from Nick. I'll get some direction from our senior producer, and we'll be right back.
3: Thank you so much, Debbie and Cy. This is a fantastic topic. I didn't know where this was going to go, but I love where it has. I'll just share anecdotally in my own experience. When I was in college, that's where my big reversion happened after pagan existence, to say the least, a hedonistic pagan existence. But in college, when I reverted, it was in the context of a really amazing Newman Center under the spiritual fatherhood of an amazing priest who would go on to be the priest that witnessed to my marriage. leading up to my marriage, throughout my engagement, I was surrounded by incredible brothers.

0: in Christ. My bachelor party was fantastically spiritual, filled with prayer, and it was really amazing. And then immediately before I entered the church for my wedding, that same group of brothers, it was something like 13 guys. We had a huge wedding party. They read scripture and they prayed over me, laying hands on me. And that's, we need to be, maybe you feel like, oh, you missed the boat on that kind of stuff. No, it's never too late. Surround yourself with strong, powerful brothers in the Lord, my friend. You're listening to Morning Joy. We're going to continue this with Debbie and Cy right after this short break.
1: Have you ever heard someone say, you've got to believe in yourself? G.K. Chesterton says the people who believe in themselves are all in lunatic asylums. You have to believe in something outside yourself. You have to believe that there's a greater reality than the one inside your head. If the only thing you believe in is yourself, your world will become very small, about the size of a padded cell. We live in a world that rejects the worship of the one true God and has substituted something called the God within. But as Chesterton says, if Jones is told to worship the God within, it ultimately means that Jones shall worship Jones. And that's not going to work.
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0: Good morning, my friend. Welcome back to the Morning Joy, where truth matters. This apparently now is the Morning Joy because the word "the" slipped out there. So this is the one and only Morning Joy worldwide. I really love today's topic on the Inside File. Debbie and Cy are doing a beautiful job of guiding us through it. We need to surround our young men with what I'm doing with my son Augustine. I want him to have strong Catholic men to be friends with, and we're already doing that at his young age of 8 years old. He loves the men that he's friends with, the boys, and they pray together and they go to Mass together. It's beautiful. Let's get right back into this now with Debbie and Cy.
4: Okay, we are back. We are going into this Church Pop article, Bachelor Parties Were Holy, The Forgotten Catholic Origins of the Ancient Tradition. And we are just really, we're kind of having fun with this, but really learning together, and that's what this is all about. And Tim, our producer, has it posted in the show notes. And Cy and I did get permission to share Tim's journey. Cy shared his journey. I shared a little bit about mine. And, you know, Tim was saying, if you wanted to pull up what Tim was saying, Cy, about, first of all, I just wanted to say, I just want to say for everyone, Rachel and Tim Mott, they are just the sweetest, beautiful couple. They are so made for each other. The very first time I met them together, I was like, oh my goodness, you two are like a right and a left shoe. You just fit. So I just think it's so beautiful. So why don't you share with our Morning Joy listeners about senior producer Tim the night before his wedding?
5: The night before my wedding, producer Tim writes in our chat box, I got in a car accident with my future uncle-in-law's car. A stoned guy pulled out in front of me. There was no alcohol at my bachelor party, just board games. I did enter into my marriage very devoutly, he wrote, but I did not have a robust habit of vigils or rituals at the time. I think that's a really good point because usually, you know, you get married in your 20s, right? I mean, I don't know. Mm-hmm. And so, you know, like most of us really don't have our act together as far as the ritual practice of the faith in our 20s. I just think that's a fact. Mm-hmm. But yeah, Tim.
4: Yeah, but
5: Tim, I just want to be clarified. Tim was not stoned. A guy who was stoned ran into him. All right, just so I just want to make sure that
4: we made
5: that completely.
4: And
5: clear.
4: I don't even think Tim would even have alcohol because didn't Tim? Do you came from a non alcohol background? Yeah.
5: Yeah, Yeah.
4: Upbringing.
5: So someone else ran into him. Yeah. Yeah,
4: it's I wonder if there's a sign. A sign about that. Like, what happens, you know? They say when rain happens at your wedding.
5: That's why it's dangerous to look for signs. It's dangerous. You got to be careful. Like, that's why the church has this very highly developed theology of discernment. Because if you look for signs and stuff like that, it's really easy for the devil to knock you off of anything. Just like, oh, there was a car accident. It's a sign. I'm doomed. But never mind. We're not getting married. No, Tim wasn't knocked off. He got married still.
4: Yeah, and he has a beautiful family. And so one thing I will say, though, about may I just make my comment about bachelor parties? And I'm talking about the ones that you see on the, you know, these movies that somehow celebrate all this bad behavior on bachelor parties, or you hear about the Vegas bachelor parties and all those kinds of things. And I think they're very dangerous. They're very dangerous. They're destructive in many ways. They set up the beginning of a beautiful journey in of having this memory of just acting, really out of the bounds, wild. The carousing, all that kind of stuff. It's so, to me, it's so, I think, harmful. To the intention of what the two people are going to enter into the next day. I always have recommended for bachelor parties. I used to actually do, being at the parish level, I used to help out with a lot of weddings. And I would recommend for both bachelorette and bachelor parties that instead they do something, you know, a little bit more, more classy, if you will. Like, go to a wonderful concert together and out to a beautiful, expensive dinner or something like that. Something a little bit more that you have to spend a little bit more money, but it holds everybody at a level that they're not going to fall into this wild behavior. So,
5: Sorry, go ahead.
4: But I will tell you, you live in California. I live in Arizona. Vegas is very close to us. It's only, 40 minutes to jump on a plane to Vegas, and it all seems like fun. I've heard a lot of bad stories coming out of bachelor parties from Vegas.
5: Well, I do think there is this faulty, sick view of virtue that modern people have, which is if you get the bad stuff out of your system, then you're ready for the good stuff. And so I think when people treat the bachelor party as get the bad stuff out of your system, that's a fundamental mistake about how the human heart works. Virtue leads to virtue. Vice leads to vice.
4: Exactly.
5: So you can't get the bad stuff out of your system. It's not possible. You can't, like people say, sow your wild oats and all of that. No, you know what? Sowing your wild oats means you just grow more wild oats. That's what sowing does. So if you think bad behavior is going to like turn off your taste for bad behavior and now I'm ready for good behavior, it's a mistake. As a matter of fact, I think there is a bad theology of Mardi Gras sometimes where
4: totally agree.
5: There was a good reason for Mardi Gras. You know, you got to eat the meat before the fasting begins. You got to drink the you got to take care of all, because stuff's going bad, you know, in the days without refrigeration. Right. Yeah, you better feast right before or else all this stuff is going to go bad. But now we've turned it into...
4: And you didn't want to waste things. You didn't want to waste things.
5: Yeah, but it's turned into this thing where we have a bad theology, or we have a bad understanding of our own human nature, which is, if on Tuesday you go wild, you're not preparing yourself to be holy on Wednesday. You're undermining your ability to be holy on Wednesday. What makes us more virtuous is the constant, everyday, boring, old practice of virtue. So, people, and I think a lot of people get this idea from movies that, yeah, I just need a few years to run wild and then I'm going to settle down. No, this is a terrible plan. It's a terrible plan because it's time to settle down, you've done damage to yourself. You've made yourself less of a man.
4: Right.
5: You know, you haven't made yourself more of a man. You've made yourself less of a man. So I think the basic insight of the saints is virtue leads to virtue, vice leads to vice. You don't, have these big blowouts so that tomorrow you can be a good person. I mean, that's my theory of dieting is I'm going to eat a bunch of donuts today and tomorrow I'm going to start my diet. Well, I'm going on 62 years of donuts now and I still haven't started the diet.
4: You're spot on.
5: Clearly my theory is wrong.
4: Yeah, well, you know, Sai and Tim just affirmed this. I felt the same way. This is solid advice you're giving, and it's so true because we've seen in life coaching that when people are struggling, like a midlife crisis or something, and they're struggling in their marriages, they will come to us and they'll say things like, "I remember when I was 20 years old and I was driving the sports car and I was having so much fun with the top down, and I was you know dating all these really beautiful girls, and you know my wife doesn't look that way anymore, and this and that." I mean, it's like, really, you're going back to, and that's exactly what you're saying, is you're putting these experiences and thoughts and all these things, you know, with the idea that, oh, I'll get it past me, or I'll get through it, and then I'll go and live this holy, virtuous life. You're absolutely spot on. Doesn't work like that. And that's why I think it's a mistake to bring these really outlandish, over the top, wild bachelor parties back. I think it's a mistake. And I know they're coming back. Actually, they're coming back because I had read an article recently that a lot of people are choosing to do that. So I hope they looked at this Church Pop article and they realize, go to prayer. You know, if you can't do fasting, I mean, it would be great to do fasting, but go to prayer and take it seriously and be excited about it and do something to celebrate that excitement, not do something to make your life even more sinful.
5: And keep your eyes open for saber-toothed tigers while you're out there. That's advice.
4: Sai's final word. I'm telling you, I will buy the first ticket when you go on that comedy tour. You are amazing. You are so funny. Okay, check out this Church Pop article that Tim has posted in the show notes. Thanks so much, you guys, for sticking with us on the Inside File. We'll be back real soon with another article.
0: Thank you so much, Debbie and Sai, for today's Inside File. What a great article and fantastic conversation. And what a wild story from producer Tim's lead up to his wedding. I'm glad everything turned out okay. And they do have indeed a beautiful marriage. You're listening to Morning Joy, where truth matters. I'm your host, Nick De La Torre. We're going now to a short radio break, but on the other side, we're going to explore the origins of the Sacred Heart of Jesus.
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0: Good morning, my friend. Welcome back to Morning Joy, where truth matters. I'm your host, Nick De La Torre. We are in the final stretch of today's edition of Morning Joy, because right after, at the end of this hour, everybody listening on Guadalupe Radio Network is going to begin the special programming for today's Friday edition of the GRN Share-a-thon. So I invite you to stick around for that. But if you're tuning in on Catholic Spirit Radio or Our Lady of Good Success Radio Network, what's coming next for you is the Holy Mass. So if you are tuning into the Holy Mass, please pray for us. Pray for the GRN Share-a-thon. Today is the Solemnity. We have awoken to a very, very special day. Today's the Solemnity of the Sacred Heart of our Blessed Lord Jesus Christ. And blessed be his sweet name. So, but this whole notion of the Sacred Heart might seem a little ambiguous, might seem a little confusing. Like, why this emphasis on this image, this idea of his burning heart? Well, before we get into that, I want to share also that just yesterday, June 11th in Orlando, the U.S. bishops consecrated the entire nation to the Sacred Heart of Jesus at the close of their spring assembly. And that was tied to the 250th anniversary of the signing of the Declaration of Independence, the 250th birthday of our nation. I don't know why it took so long. Why did it take so long? 250 years for us to consecrate the nation to our Blessed Lord's heart. But here we are nonetheless. It's a very exciting time. It was planned for today, the consecration, but on the Solemnity itself. But the bishops moved it up a day so they could get home to their own dioceses and be present to their flock, be present to their spiritual families on this very special day. So we wake up today, our country freshly entrusted to the heart of Christ, which makes the question for this morning, you know, this thing, this idea that our nation has been consecrated to, what is it? What is this devotion? Why does it matter? So we're going to get into that now. We're not venerating some detached organ, right? The physical heart of Jesus is in the symbol. It's really like about what is the nature of his love. And so, as with all things in Christ, there's a human nature and a divine nature colliding into one. And so his love is this profound integration of real human love and his divine love joined in one person. The heart points past itself into the mystery, the whole mystery of God and who it is that is loving us. So I want to, producer Tim, if you're watching the video version of Morning Joy, you can see this image of the Sacred Heart. And if you're just listening, I'll articulate here. The Sacred Heart has flames coming out the top of it. Burning, unquenchable love is what that points to, right? This profound passion that our Lord feels for us. There's a crown of thorns, and that's a love that suffers for us. There's a cross above it. That's love poured out to the end. The wound in the side, that's, you know, the piercing from the lance, that's love still open and accessible, pouring out for us. And the radiance, that's love that gives life, right? That's love that gives life. It's life-giving love. And so I want to look at a passage here. It's from the Gospel of John, chapter 19, verse 34. One of the soldiers pierced his side with a spear, and at once there came out blood and water. The fathers of the church saw the church and the sacraments, baptism, the Eucharist, born from that open side. Like, that's where grace is flowing out from. This devotion is just the church staring at that pierced heart and refusing to look away. We too should refuse to look away, right? The imagery here is, on an earthly level, grotesque. But we know the profound and beautiful mysteries surrounding this powerful image. So where does this come from? The medieval mystics like Saint Bernard, Saint Gertrude, they already prayed to the wound in Christ's side. They already had this devotion, this contemplative spirituality with this emphasis on the wound in Christ's side. In the 1600s, St. John Eudes gave it shape. He composed the first Mass and Office of the Sacred Heart. The modern devotion explodes through St. Margaret Mary Alacoque, a visitation nun, beginning in the year 1673 and through 1675, Christ appeared to her and revealed his heart. He said, "Behold, this heart which has so loved man that it has spared nothing, even to exhausting and consuming itself, to testify its love." Her Jesuit confessor, St. Claude de la Combrere, I don't know how to speak that language, French, it's beyond me. Anyways, St. Claude de la Colombrere vouched for her and helped spread it. Two saints behind one devotion. Out of these revelations came the First Friday devotion and the what's called the Great Promise, the grace of final perseverance for those who receive communion on nine consecutive First Fridays. This came in an age of Jansenism, which preached a cold, scrupulous God who saved only a select few. And the Sacred Heart was heaven's answer to this heresy, a heart on fire for everyone. Pope Pius IX extended the feast to the whole Roman calendar in 1856. Then the popes built on it. Leo XIII consecrated the entire human race to the Sacred Heart in 1899. Pope Pius XI developed the theme of reparation to the Sacred Heart. Pius the 12th gave the great teaching document in Latin. It's a tough word, Haurietis Aquas. See, I'm not a Latin expert. I just love our Lord, and I'm here to talk about him. And that was in the year 1956. The title means, even though it's hard to pronounce in Latin, the title means, "You shall draw waters." It's a reference to Isaiah's, "With joy you will draw water from the springs of salvation." So, in October of 2024, Pope Francis gave his final encyclical entirely to this devotion, Dilexit nos, Latin for, "He loved us." From Romans chapter 8, verse 37. In it, he calls the Sacred Heart a wellspring of peace and unity. And the current Holy Father, Pope Leo XIV, took up the same theme in his exhortation, Dilexite, "I have loved you." Two popes, back to back, pointing at the Sacred Heart of our Lord. We live in an anxious, comparison-soaked, heartless age with the doom scrolling, the infinite, that doomed infinite scroll that it captures all of us and raptures our hearts and minds. It makes us slaves. The Sacred Heart says the opposite. You were loved first, loved at a cost, loved to no end, loved regardless of your imperfections. Not that we should ever settle with our imperfections, right? Our Lord calls us explicitly to strive for perfection, for sanctity, but he loves us despite those imperfections. Archbishop Alexander Sample said, "When we know that we are loved by Christ, we no longer need to build our identity on achievements or failures." Archbishop Coakley reminded the bishops that Christ desires not merely our obedience, but our friendship, not just service, but communion. And that's why the bishops consecrated this whole country to the heart yesterday, not as a political statement, but as a nation, handing its future to someone who loves it, handing our future and present to the Lord. And there's a lot when you look at the landscape of where things are right now, there's a lot to be wanted. It's lacking tremendously, this society that we are inundated in, the society of pain, hatred, division, debauchery, sinfulness, this society that we contribute to ourselves through our own sinfulness. So today I want to invite you, pray the Litany of the Sacred Heart, or just one line repeated. Sacred Heart of Jesus, I trust in you. You can start the First Fridays next month. You can enthrone an image of the Sacred Heart in your home. The bishops are encouraging exactly this for the consecration. Spend a few minutes in adoration this weekend. since the Solemnity flows right into tomorrow's memorial, the Immaculate Heart of Mary. It's incredible. There's genius in Catholicism, profound beauty, the best of humanity in Catholicism. A God who loves you with a human heart is not a doctrine to admire from a distance, right? We get these images, we're gifted these images from God himself because he wants to reveal these qualities to us. He wants to reveal his passion to us. He wants to reveal how much he loves you personally to you. He's a person asking to be loved back. He's a person asking to be loved back. It's a perfectly entire human heart and a divine heart, all in one. So that's my invitation to you, is to find some way to allow the beauty of this devotion, the beauty of today's solemnity, the beauty of what this entire month is dedicated to. Allow it today and this weekend to penetrate your own heart. Allow it to be an occasion to come closer to his heart. So, blessed be his name. Blessed be his most sacred heart. Amen. We've come to the end of our time together, my friend. This has been a beautiful morning of morning joy. I hope it's brought you some joy. It's brought me joy to be a part of it with you. I want to thank everyone in the live chat. I want to invite everybody tuning in on the Guadalupe Radio Network to stick around, because immediately following this is the special GRN Share-a-thon programming. 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
12: As every year, the Friday following the Solemnity of Corpus Christi is the Solemnity of the Sacred Heart of Jesus. In the Gospel we read, "Rejoice with me because I have found my lost sheep. I tell you, in just the same way, there will be more joy in heaven over one sinner who repents than over 99 righteous people who have no need of repentance." The church focuses us in on the joy of the heart of Jesus to show mercy. What a marvelous God we have, and what an uplifting faith we belong to. We believe in a God who summons us to greatness, who holds us to a high standard, the standard of his law and of his word, and yet who at the same time rejoices to be able to forgive and to heal us when we fall. And what an invitation this represents for each one of us to do the same. Wouldn't it be amazing if we were surrounded by people in our life who were willing to believe in us even when we were struggling, or even when we failed, were able to forgive us and give us another chance? What if, in fact, we were those people? What if our children and our spouses and our friends found in us people who were always willing to keep going, to let it roll off our backs, to forgive and to move forward? We would be people who would give life. The secular culture today is marked by a culture of cancellation, of condemnation, of harsh judgment. We in the church are not marked by that culture. On the contrary, we give life and we give hope. We are those who have been forgiven by Jesus. Then let us forgive in turn.
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1: 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Thank you for joining us this morning. My name is Sean Rice. I have the great and distinct pleasure of serving as Guadalupe Radio Network's Vice President of Mission Development, joined for the first time in my short career on this opening day and opening hour with none other than our COO and foundress of GRN, Mrs. Toya Hall. How are you, Mrs. Toya?
2: I am good, Sean. And Guadalupe family, boy, do we have some exciting news this morning. 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In the name of the Father, and the Son, and the Holy Spirit, amen. 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Dear Jesus, along with the intercession of the Blessed Mother Mary, we pray that you will touch, enlighten, and open the eyes of all our hearts so that we will hear your word and hear your teaching. 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Jesus, bless our listeners and hear their prayers. You know their hearts and you know their needs. 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Protect them from harm and bring back our lost family members into your fold. Thank you, Jesus, for the daily showering of the abundant blessings that you send our way. We are your servants. Guide our hearts, our hands, and our voices, that we may give glory to God. We ask all of this in the precious name of our Lord Jesus Christ. So, Sean, I was just saying, boy, do we have some exciting news. And we do, and we will need the GRN family, all hands on deck, as they say, right, to help out with this one. We have a contingent matching gift hour. This is a $10,000 hour. One of those that is a real nail biter, I will put it that way, Sean, over the years. $10,000, we don't raise it, we don't get it. And this was given to us by a dear person at St. Anne's Catholic Church in Midland. And their prayer intention is for their family, those who have fallen away from the church, the unborn, and to thank God for all of their blessings. And they did ask for an end of war, and it always seems like we have got one going on. So 800-476-3311. 800-476-3311, Sean.
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2: Yes, Sarah, thank you so much for your $500 donation. She asked for prayers for Matt and the kids who are not practicing the faith. And that, Sarah, is our number one prayer intention. Sarah went online and made that donation. And the number one prayer intention we always get is, please pray for my loved ones who've left the church. So pray the rosary. I promise you, I've seen many, many amazing things praying for the rosary. Praying the rosary for those who have left the church, it just kind of puts them right in the Blessed Mother's Most Immaculate Heart. 800-476-3311. 800-476-3311. Okay, the phone lines are beginning to light up. We now need to raise $9,485 or we don't get $10,000. These are super exciting to do, but super nerve-wracking at the same time, Sean.
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1: 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How awesome would it be if we can just begin this first hour of this last day of the 2026 Summer Share-a-thon doing something great, doing something big and beautiful for the glory of God and the salvation of souls? Just know, you know, when you give, dear listener, it's a response to Christ's love. You know, the Sacred Heart, which we finally get a chance to celebrate the solemnity today. We've been leading up to the consecration of our nation yesterday. Today is the great feast and celebration, the solemnity of the Sacred Heart of Jesus. And when you give, you are responding to Christ's love. The Sacred Heart is always pouring out grace and mercy, and your gift is a response of gratitude and love. Give us a ring right now at 800-476-3311, 800-476-3311. 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It's given us our strength to handle health issues. Amen. Please pray for my husband and for your husband and for yourself. We also thank you so much, Beatrice. And we also want to thank Randolph getting us started from the 1140 AM station. 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Four pledges have come in, Ms. Toya.
2: Thank you, God. 800-476-3311. Well, I'm sure everybody's going, it's 7 a.m. Central Time. Where's Dave Palmer, right?
1: Yeah.
2: Dave had to be out this morning, but stay tuned. Dave will be back this afternoon. And Sean was so kind to say, okay, I'll join you on air for this contingent matching gift hour. 800-476-3311, 800-476-3311. And the donor is actually listening right now, Sean. And they also said, add to her loved ones that have left the church. And she also wanted to mention prayers for my husband, my late husband, Patrick. So thank you so much, 800-476-3311. Sean, I really think we need to see 10 people right away calling in. 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And it's Julian Placino, the GM in for KCPP, the station we just mentioned, with Monsignor Charles Pope. It is excellent. 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And Sean, you want to tell us about the guardian angel level?
1: Absolutely. I'm looking at it right now because I've also got one of the gifts in front of me here. A guardian angel level donation is a $30 a month donation, or one time $360 one time. You're going to get two beautiful gifts. The first being this beautiful crystal Sacred Heart of Jesus rosary. The crucifix on this rosary symbolizes the sacrifice and redemption of Jesus Christ through the crucifixion. It's got the pardon crucifix, which is a powerful and significant sacramental in the Catholic Church. It's been enriched with indulgences by St. Pius X, symbolizing mercy and forgiveness. And this awesome 33-day retreat booklet that Julie Carrick did, Consecration to the Sacred Heart. She opens this up. It's a prayerful journey, a 33-day journey to a consecration, a personal consecration to the Sacred Heart. She opens up with the Litany of the Sacred Heart. She also talks about an emptying of yourself for the first 12 days, emptying yourself to the world. It's going to be so beautiful. That's a $30 a month gift, or $360 one time. Now look, if you put that gift on a credit card, debit card, or automatic bank draft, we're also going to send you the link to an exclusive music compilation titled Sacred Music by Dave and Lauren Moore and the Catholic Music Initiative. Holy music, the music that you've been hearing throughout these breaks, it helps lift up your prayer, helps edify you, and I mean, it's so reverent and beautiful. Give us a ring, folks, at 800-476-3311. That's 800-476-3311. Miss Linda, I want to thank Miss Linda out of Arlington, Texas, another listener of that station dedicated to St. Father Pio, 1140 AM, KCPP, $100 one-time gift. That was made online. Please pray for the health of newborn Summer Alice, and for her parents, Joe and Laura, a sacramental marriage. Indeed. Want to thank again, Linda. Appreciate your support. We need to keep these lines and calls coming in. This has been great. We've got two calls on the line, 800-476-3311, 800-476-3311, a $10,000 contingent matching gift. If we don't raise this $10,000, we don't get the $10,000. $8,943 is what we need to get this done, and we can do it together at 800-476-3311, 800-476-3311.
2: One of the things I'm so excited about this share-a-thon that we've never had before is corporate travel reached out to us and said, you know, I think working together, we could do some great things for the kingdom of God. And they were absolutely right. So we have something that you cannot get anywhere else, that you can only get right here. We have two tickets to the Good News Cruise. Oh, my goodness, how popular that is. It's an ocean view stateroom. It's not just any old room like a broom closet in the bottom of the ship. It is a beautiful ocean view stateroom, and it gets even better. So if you are the winner, you will get the opportunity to have dinner with one of the keynote speakers. And I mean, the list of them, there must be 20 of them, 25, maybe even more than that, keynote speakers. And among them is Harry Connick Jr., Kimberly and Scott Hahn, Father Leo Padalinghug, Cardinal Timothy Dolan, Teresa Tomeo and Deacon Dom, Archbishop Samuel Aquila, oh my goodness, and Father Mike Smith and Dr. Ray Grindy. Who wouldn't want to have lunch with one of those people? So that's $1,500. Oh, it's dinner, I think. $1,500 one time, $125 a month. Your name is going in that drawing. So like I said, you can't get this anyplace else but right here. 800-476-3311, 800-476-3311.
1: 800-476-3311. We are quarter past the hour. Deacon John has taken a call. 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You know, Miss Toya, I want to ask you, because again, you were there from the founding, and I have now in front of me a prayer card with St. John Paul II, right? St. John Paul II, as I know in our history, was one of the two holy giants that really inspired the building up of this network. Here in July, we're going to celebrate 26 years of the Guadalupe Radio Network. What was that like, that call for the laity's role in the new evangelization, why it's so important even to this day?
2: Well, he was preparing the world for the new millennium. And so he was saying that the laity, you know, which Vatican II spells out so well, needs to do, and believe me, I am paraphrasing the Holy Father's words, right? Because it's been a few years, right? And he was saying the laity need to become more involved. You need to get involved in evangelization. And that just really resonated with me, along with the fact that Mother Angelica was saying, if you laity, if you'll buy radio stations, I'll give you the programming free, and thus became the Guadalupe Radio Network. But there's one other level. There's two other levels, in fact, that we have not mentioned yet. This one I'm so excited about. It, too, is a first-time effort. It, too, is something that only corporate travel does. So it is the Good News Conference, and it will be this Labor Day weekend, September the 4th through the 6th. And it is almost sold out, but we are holding two tickets for you and dinner with one of the keynote speakers. So this group is Bishop Robert Barron, Sister Miriam James Heidlin, Father Mike Schmidt. He was going to be on both of these cruise and the conference. Father Mark Mary from EWTN. So the number, 800-476-3311, that's the number to call. But to get in that drawing is so easy. We wanted to make a level a little bit easier for people to reach. And this one is $71 a month only, or 851 time donation. A month, or 800-476-3311, 800-476-3311. And then this other gift, now this is something we really, really could use. It's called the Seraphim Donor. The Seraphim Donor is that donor that says, you know what, I can afford it. I'm going to do $5,000 and I'm going to get my name in the drawing four times for the Good News Cruise. And if you want a live remote from your home, your favorite church, your favorite Catholic organization, we will set it up and we will be glad to do a show, a live show from there. 800-476-3311. 800-476-3311. It got a little better, Sean. We just need $7,481 this hour. We want to thank Ruben and Diane from San Antonio. They stepped it up and they were archangels. And they go to Prince of Peace Parish and they said, please pray for the unity of our country. And they're not Amen. Quite archangels. I just realized that, Dave. Sean, I'm sorry. I called you Dave. Next thing I'll be doing is asking you for a fascinating fact.
1: I can only hope to be as handsome as him.
2: $27 is what they gave. So thank you. That was a very generous donation. And Annie from Houston went online. She did $100. That is so beautiful.
1: 800-476-3311, 800-476-3311. This has been super exciting to be part of. We are 21 minutes past the hour, but we've got just 10 pledges. I'd love to double up on these pledges because you hear me say often that it takes about 15 to 20 to clean up, you know, to take care of a goal. And typically those goals are about $5,000 or $6,000.
2: No, Sean. You are used to little amounts. This
1: well,
2: is $10,000.
1: Exactly. Yeah, exactly. And that's where I was going with that because we're going to need to double up. Yeah, 30 yes. calls, 40 calls. We're going to need that right now. So please give us a ring. And how about that? We got a $50 one-time gift coming from Christopher in Jacksonville, Florida. I think this is my brother, actually. I haven't looked at the last name, but an online donation.
2: Well,
1: thank you, Christopher,
2: cool.
1: for your generosity. 800-476-3311. He's new to the faith by about 2 years. All right. So I beat him by about 18 years, but it was because of our our talking and speaking through some things that really got him thinking. So again, it happens to all of us. When you introduce somebody to Guadalupe Radio Network, when you introduce somebody to those matters of faith and actually are able to have that discussion, that's what GRN is here for. You know, we teach, we feed just by the programming that you expose yourself to. 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All right. 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

0: governor are. And Sean, believe me, I know you listen all the time, so I've probably driven you crazy as well as I have Dave with this, but I used to want 10 people doing a dollar a day, $30 a month, right? 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

0: 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My name is Sean Rice. Here in the studio of the San Antonio office, I serve as VP of Mission Development for the Guadalupe Radio Network, joined here by video stream with our foundress and COO, Mrs. Toya Hall. Ms. Toya, that music, how beautiful was that? That is part of that collection.
1: I know. I love that song. Oh my goodness, you could just bask in it, you know?
0: Yes.
1: It's such a beautiful prayer. Okay, so here's where we are. We better get down to business, Sean. 800-476-3311. 800-476-3311. We've got a contingent matching gift here, family. If we don't raise $10,000, we don't get $10,000. 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So 800-476-3311, 800-476-3311. 3311. So, Sean, if you could win this really cool St. Gabriel level donation, that is $850 one time, $71 a month, and you could go to the Good News Conference in Nashville, Tennessee, who would you want to have dinner with?
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0: 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Again, so important. We get the call volume up. We are now halfway through this hour, and we still have $7,224 to go. Want to thank Frank Fernando out of Cypress, Texas, another listener of the KSHJ 1430 AM station in Houston. $100 one-time gift covered the credit card fee. 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Natalie is taking a call. Got a great group, wonderful group of volunteers here in San Antonio standing by to take your call. 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
1: 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So pray, pledge, and promote. But right now, please, a lot of prayers and a lot of promotion and a lot of callers is what we need, because we are now 26 minutes left. We need to raise $7,198 or we're not going to get $10,000. So maybe you're thinking, hey, I want to get in that very first time drawing for the St. Gabriel donor level, the $850 one time. You will be, if you're the winner, you'll be in Nashville, Tennessee over the Labor Day weekend. And I think when I look at the people that I could have dinner with, because if you're the winner, you get to have dinner with a keynote speaker, Bishop Robert Barron would probably be right there on the top of the list. So I don't know that we get to choose. I just know you get to do it with who's available. 800-476-3311. Corporate Travel does an amazing job. I'm so glad to be partnering with them. This theme is consecrated to the Sacred Heart of Jesus. And yesterday, the USCCB, the bishops there, consecrated the United States to the Sacred Heart of Jesus. 800-476-3311. 800-476-3311.
0: That's right. That's the number to call, Ms. Toy. We've got a phone call center ready to take any call that comes in right now. I know we've got wonderful listeners there in the Virginia, Maryland area, Florida, Alabama, all over the state of Texas, Kansas, Oklahoma. We had a caller come in from Oslo, Norway. 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
0: 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Sandy's taking a call. 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If we don't raise it, we don't get it. $7,198 is what's needed right now. 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What I want to see is just an outpouring of just participation. 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I'm tripping over my tongue here, Ms. Toya.
1: Not a problem. It's Friday. It's a share-a-thon. We've been on the air a lot. 800-476-3311. 800-476-3311. So, family, here's where we are. If we did get a Seraphim, that $5,000 donation, we'd still need to raise $2,198. So every single donation is going to make a difference. Today we are talking about the Sacred Heart of Jesus. The whole theme is about this. I don't know if you would hear that much about our country being consecrated to the Sacred Heart of Jesus by the bishops yesterday, but there were three key reasons. And let me just say real quickly, they're beautiful. Christ's kingship, to place our nation under Christ's providence for his care, and recognizing that no civil society can endure without his kingship. For reparation, to make reparation for the offenses against God and the Sacred Heart. And for unity and renewal, to renew the devotion to the Sacred Heart and infuse the spirit of the gospel into the public and private life of America. 800-476-3311. 800-476-3311.
0: Oh, my goodness, Toya, I don't know if you refreshed the screen, but it got really, really good right now. 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Praise God. 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
1: 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Thanks so much for that Seraphim donor. You made this so much more doable. $2,198. That's all we've got to raise. 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We really need this hour to hit the goal. 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Even if you're doing a staycation, what you're going to be spending. Isn't God worth a little bit too? 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I would love, I'd feel so much better, Sean. 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
1: $2,198. 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If somebody is out there, you have a great devotion to the Sacred Heart of Jesus, and you can afford this, do 1856. 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I thought I saw it in my notes. 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Elizabeth in Midland, thank you so much your $60 one-time donation. She goes to St. Stephen's, beautiful parish there. Catholic Radio has changed her life. She said it's greatness. And she asked for prayers for blessings for her family and her friends. 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Just like Mark and McKinney did, thank you for your $15 a month. They asked for peace for the world, and that was one of the intentions of the donor who put this $10,000 forward. We've got several people on. We need $1,951. I know without a doubt, if Dave is listening right now, he's thinking 1917
0: yep.
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0: 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When I saw us go underneath that $2,000 threshold, that was one of the first things that came to mind. Dear GRN family, we've got $1,951, and it got better. Thank you, Scott and Amy, Fort Worth, Texas. 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
1: So we, family, we started out this hour at 76%. When we hit this goal, we are going to be at 82% of full funding, but we haven't hit it yet. We've got 10 minutes. Does somebody want to be a short person at $406? $406, be the short person and help us reach this $10,000 that if we don't raise it, we don't get it. And I just want to thank again Scott and Amy out of Fort Worth for their being an Archangel donation. Scott and Amy have been donors for 20 years.
0: Wow.
1: They have been, they've never given up. They have been, they've never grown weary of tithing. They have been so good and so faithful. And I will never forget back in the very early days, the cowbell I was using broke. And Scott went to a store and found another cowbell and brought it to me. So they are all in. They pray for us. They promote us. They pledge. So $406, family, we got 9 minutes. So I'm looking for somebody to call up and say, hey, I will be the short person. $406 is what we've got to have. So here's how you can do it. 800-476-3311. 800-476-3311, or you can do it by going online at grnonline.com, or you can text the word pledge to 345-345. Okay, short person, it got a little bit better, $304, thanks to this wonderful donation. They go to the Epiphany of Our Lord. They live in Houston, listening to the mighty KSHJ. For the Sacred Heart of Jesus, $304. Oh, my goodness, 9 minutes left. We need your help right away.
0: 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It is so close, right? You know, you hear it set off, and it's so close, I can taste it. $304 is what's needed to be able to hit this $10,000 goal we began the hour with. You have generously called in $9,696, but we're not done yet. 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And we've got a call center ready and standing by to take your call. 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But the bottom line is we still have $304 that we need to raise with 8 minutes on the clock. Call us in, you know, call in right now at 800-476-3311 and bring light to someone in darkness. You know, many listeners tune in during times of crisis, times of loneliness, times of doubt and despondency. You know, at the exact moment someone feels lost, your generosity allows the Sacred Heart to meet them with love. Give us a ring, folks, family. I'm counting on you. There's so many others tuning in right now that are counting on you. You know, they won't say it, but we know it. The message of Christ, the message of reconciliation, the message of peace and hope. Someone needs to hear today, and that somebody could be you. That somebody could be a family member or a friend. Give us a ring right now at 800-476-3311. 800-476-3311, and let us finish out this $304 balance to go in this $10,000 matching gift hour. If we don't raise it, we don't get it. 800-476-3311. 800-476-3311.
1: Okay, 7 minutes is all we've got, and we need a short person for $304. Might as well be that dollar a day donor and please help us out here. 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It's so commemorative. 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So this week, so 33-day retreat, a consecration to the Sacred Heart of Jesus booklet. Julie Carrick wrote this, and oh my gosh, the ponderings, I will say, in that booklet are absolutely beautiful.
0: Yes.
1: Okay, I have a little bit of hope, but $304 in 6 minutes. 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
0: 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Give us a ring, folks, right now. With the 5 minutes left on the clock, I want to be able to ring these bells to celebrate and give glory to God for this past hour, but I can't do that yet. 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We're building up treasures in heaven. We are proclaiming the good, true, and beautiful of the Catholic faith, and you believe in that. 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
1: Oh my goodness. I love that. 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What a cool number that is. Anonymous donation from Fairfield, Pennsylvania. Pray for Marian prayer teams and GRN and WMET prayer teams. 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
0: Amen. And with that, I would like to lead us in the bell ringing celebration prayer, but don't stop dialing, folks. In the name of the Father and of the Son and of the Holy Spirit, amen. Lord Jesus, we join you in celebrating this past hour and lifting to you in prayer each person who gave a gift to help us reach that goal. We pray also for each of their needs and ask that you bless them with immeasurable graces for their generous support that allows your gospel message to be spread across the Guadalupe Radio Network. Amen. In the name of the Father and of the Son and of the Holy Spirit. Amen. And Ms. Toya, I keep looking at the screen. This has been a great response. We've still got 3 minutes on the clock. I want to thank Sandra in Louisville, Texas, a 9:10 a.m. listener. Another $300 one-time donation online. 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Arnie's still taking a call. Becky's taking a call. Dennis is taking a call. 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
1: 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For 30 years, this ministry has existed on God's divine providence, working through the good hearts of charity that pledge and donate, and you are certainly some of the best. 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Let's see how much we can move that needle this hour. 800-476-3311. Let's go past 82%. Let's, for the glory of God and salvation of souls, do what William did in Tennessee. He's a listener to WCVC. He gave $250 one time. He goes to St. Thomas More Cathedral. He says that Catholic radio gives me spiritual nuggets to evangelize, and I love that. And his prayer intention is for all members of his family. So, William, thank you so very much.
0: Absolutely. And actually, that's a Florida call from Tallahassee. How about that? Also, we've got Arnold on the call. Becky's taking a call, waiting for your call. 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Less than a minute remains at 800-476-3311. 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It takes your support. It takes your call. Thank you so very much, 800-476-3311. Miss Toya, this has been so fun. Thank you.
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1: And welcome back, GR and family. It is Friday morning, which means it is the very last day of our summer share-a-thon here at the Guadalupe Radio Network. And what a fantastic morning it has been already. That was an awesome start to the day with Toya and Sean. And that's how you start out a Friday with that contingent matching gift. We're so grateful for everyone who participated last hour. We still have a couple people even to thank from last hour, but it's a new hour. And I am on with Julian Placino, our general manager here of KCPP in Fort Worth. My name is Cecil Anderson, and we are excited to be with you on this second hour of our last day, hoping to ring those bells and bring it home and push the needle up. Isn't that right, Julian?
2: Absolutely. And to start things off, that number to call is 1-800-476-3311. That's 1-800-476-3311. Or you can text the word pledge to 345-345. And again, that was an absolutely electric hour with Sean and Toya. Congratulations and God bless every single donor that helped us reach that goal. You know, it's one thing to raise funds. It's another thing to lose them. So it's always so electric. So Cecil, to get things kicked off, I propose that we do a prayer, shall we?
1: I think that's a great idea.
2: Awesome. So I'll kick us off with the Memorare to the Blessed Mother. In the name of the Father, the Son, and the Holy Spirit.
1: Amen.
2: Amen. Remember, O gracious Virgin Mary, that never was it known that anyone who fled to thy protection, implored thy help, or sought thine intercession was left unaided. Inspired by this confidence, I fly unto thee, O Virgin of Virgins, my Mother. To thee do I come, before thee I stand, sinful and sorrowful. O Mother of the Word Incarnate, despise not my petitions, but in thy mercy hear me and answer me. Amen.
1: Amen.
2: In the name of the Father, the Son, the Holy Spirit. Amen.
1: Amen. All right, we are off on the second hour. We have a goal of $6,800 to raise this hour. It is matching gift money, and when we hit this goal, we will be at 84% of funding, and that's the whole goal, is that by the end of tonight, 100% is where we need to be. So every hour is helping us push that needle up. If you go on our website, go on our social media, you'll see the graphic with the thermometer going up, up, up, and up, and it's going to get to 100% by tonight, but we got to take it 1 hour at a time. We have to raise the $6,800 this hour so that we're able to move the percentages up. But we have a couple people we want to thank from last hour, but let's make sure that we're getting this hour going early, because we got a lot of work to do. 800-476-3311. 800-476-3311. That's the number to call to get a hold of our volunteers in the San Antonio Call Center. They're going to bring it home for us today. I want to thank Debbie in Spearville, Kansas, listening to 90.7 FM KQSH in Dodge City, Kansas. $310 one time goes to St. John the Baptist Parish. And she's a Catholic lady. She gets a lot of good information about her Catholic faith from it. So thank you so much for that generous donation, Debbie. Just adding a little icing on the cake of that last hour. And then Magdalena in San Antonio, 89.7 FM listener, $103 one time, texted in that donation. And the prayer request is that, Lord, accept the bishop's consecration of these Americas. That's beautiful. Thank you so much. We are so grateful, again, for everyone who called in, texted, or went online, because we've all those options available to you to make that last hour very acceptable. And that $10,000 contingent matching gift just got dropped in there, and that's great to see on our screens. But $6,800 is what we have to raise in this hour. 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
2: 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So $1 becomes $2, $100 becomes $200, $1,000 becomes $2,000. And this, of course, is brought by Babbage and Associates in the North Texas area, as well as the South and Central Texas Fishers of Men Dinner. So shout out to Babbage and Associates, our general manager out there, Gordy, and everyone in the San Antonio team for helping bring forth this matching gift hour. 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
1: 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Of course, you can give whatever number you want, whatever number you can, but we have some suggested donation levels to help you out. And they each have some little gifts associated with them. And I would really like to emphasize that we're doing some special things for this particular share-a-thon that I want people to take advantage of because it's a great opportunity. And I'm gonna work backwards. Normally we start like from the, you know, maybe the smallest to the largest. I'm gonna go work backwards here, Julian. So I think let's talk about the Seraphim first because why not? It's Friday of Share-a-thon. I think we
3: let's
1: just need
3: go big.
1: Let's go big. We gotta put it out there. A Seraphim. They got one last hour. A $5,000 one-time gift. That's what the Seraphim is. And when you donate at that level, you're gonna get all of the other gifts that we'll be talking about here in a moment. But you also are gonna be entered into a drawing for a pilgrimage for two, and it's a very special pilgrimage, which is the Good News Cruise that is sailing next February, and it is a really popular cruise, and it's a cruise pilgrimage kind of situation, and it's really popular, and it's so much so that they're sold out of tickets. So we have the two tickets that you can get to be able to go onto this cruise and spend like 7 days with a bunch of Catholic speakers. We're talking about Father Mike Schmitz, Father Leo Paddling Hug, the Hans, the Everetts. There's so many different people. Cardinal Timothy Dolan. I think even if you got to spend the week on a cruise with one of those folks, you'd be excited to go. But it's all of them and many more. And so whoever donates $5,000 one time is going to be entered into that drawing four times. So you have four chances here to potentially win that. And what a beautiful opportunity that will be. 800-476-3311, 800-476-3311, or you can go online to grnonline.com, grnonline.com, or text the word pledge to 345-345.
2: 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You get all the incredible benefits that Sissel mentioned, but also something I really want to bring home is the idea of the live remote. Because with that $5,000 donation, what we do is your local market head will go out physically with all of our gear, all of our equipment, and promote something of your choice, whether that's something happening at your parish, whether it is at a particular values-aligned business that you really care about. We'll go there, we'll interview the leaders of the organization and help spread the word about their particular mission. And, we actually have to cut off the local programming in your market to be able to do this, because instead of feeding the regular 24/7 program that we do, we're doing something specific for that mission or organization that you desire. So if you sound like a Seraphim donor and you want to really go big in this hour, please pick up the phone and call that number. That's 1-800-476-3311. That's 1-800-476-3311, or text the word pledge to 345-345.
1: I need to reemphasize to everyone that it is Friday in our Share-a-thon here. 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It's so important that we do that. 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We can't afford to miss any hours today. 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Call us up. 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I can't help but think, Adrian, in an hour like this, we're going to need some Archangel donations, don't you think?
2: I think so. 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And again, that number to call is 1-800-476-3311. 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Or you can text the word pledge to 345-345. So the Archangel level is $125 a month, or a one-time donation of $1,500. And that really is one of the biggest bread and butters of our donation levels. And of course, that comes with some really amazing gifts as well. And what you receive as part of an Archangel is an entry to win two tickets into the Good News Cruise. And again, Sissel mentioned this has a who's who list of Catholic leaders, including Harry Connick Jr., Scott and Kimberly Hahn, Sarah Kroger, and so many others. So if you sound like an Archangel donor, if you feel like in your heart you can do $1,500 one time, or if you'd like to spread it out across 12 months, $125 a month, then pick up the phone and call that number. That's 1-800-476-3311. That's 1-800-476-3311. Or text the word pledge to 345-345. Sissel, 45 minutes to go in this hour.
1: Oh boy, 45 minutes to go. $6,800 to raise. We need some folks to jump on the line right now. Get things started. I know it's hard when you come out of an exciting hour like last hour. We got to get things going. Everyone's all catching their breath. They're like, that was so fun, but we got to do it all again. We need your support, GRN family, to be able to hit this goal so that we can continue pushing the needle up every hour, little bit by little bit, till we reach 100% of funding by the end of today. So help us out. Do whatever you can. Some of those Archangel donations, at least two or three of those, are going to be necessary to be able to hit this goal. But of course, we need donations of all sizes, whatever it is that you can do. You know, I took a call yesterday, Julian, of a woman who, she called in, I'm going to forget the exact number. It was 16 something or another. But it was based on the year of I think that St. Margaret Mary Aligo was born, because her name was Margaret Mary and has always had a devotion to it. And she split it up across 12 months. And I thought that was so fun and creative. But she gave, you know, $1,600 and was in that pilgrimage level. But she did it with a year that meant something to her, with a devotion that she has. And today's the Feast of the Sacred Heart. So we got a lot of things to celebrate today with our Consecrated to the Sacred Heart theme. 800-476-3311. 800-476-3311. Another really special thing that we're doing for this share-a-thon, and today is the last day to get in on this, is our Saint Gabriel level that we have created for this share-a-thon in particular, and that is $850 one time, $850 one time, or you can spread it across 12 months at $71 a month. And I really like this level for a number of things. First off, it's named after one of our archangels, Saint Gabriel, who brought the good news to our Blessed Mother. And but also, it's a nice level where it's maybe a little bit more than a guardian angel, but not quite the archangel. And I know there's a group of people who are like, I can do $850. That's something that's in, you know, my capacity, or $71 a month. And when you go donate at that level, you're entered into a special drawing to win two tickets to the Good News Conference. That's why we use St. Gabriel, because he brought the good news, and you might get the good news that you're going to the Good News Conference that is happening over Labor Day weekend, September 4th through 6th. And just like the cruise, it is full of amazing Catholic speakers. I mean, just like the three headliners I can come up with right now, Bishop Barron, Father Mike Schmitz, Sister Miriam James. I mean, that's pretty fantastic, along with a host of others. And so donating at that level is how you get into the drawing to attend that. And I am so excited to see who wins that. So call us up right now with that pledge. If you are interested in being a St. Gabriel donor, it's a special one for this share-a-thon. 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
2: 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This is the final day of our Summer 2026 Share-a-thon. 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
1: 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And one of our most popular donation levels that is really beautiful that I think a lot of us are able to do if we just rearrange some things in our budget, maybe take some sacrifices, is a $30 a month or $360 one-time donation called the Guardian Angel level. And the Guardian Angel level, this particular Share-a-thon in particular, is really special because our whole theme is about the consecration to the Sacred Heart. Yesterday, we had the beautiful celebration where the USCCP consecrated America to the Sacred Heart of Jesus yesterday afternoon. And we are continuing to celebrate that. Everyone who donates at that Guardian Angel level is going to be sent a little 33-day retreat booklet from Julie Carrick that's titled Consecration to the Sacred Heart, where she's going to help you guide through a 33-day consecration, preparing your heart to really be consecrated to the Sacred Heart, and a Sacred Heart crystal rosary. So you're going to be sent both of those things, and you have maybe in the last few weeks since hearing about the consecration, or even this week during Share-a-thon, you've just started learning a little bit about this consecration to the Sacred Heart and just the general devotion of the Sacred Heart. This is going to be an amazing way for you to jumpstart that devotion, to dig deeper and to learn more about it. And I'm really excited for everyone who's going to be getting this. And in addition to that, every single donation is going to be getting this interview that you did, Julian, with Monsignor Charles Pope. This is the last day to get that fantastic interview where you talk about the devotion, you dig deep into it, you talk about the promises that are come from it, and I think it's a great place. It's like a perfect little packet, that Guardian Angel level, where you're really going to get all the tools you need to develop your devotion to the Sacred Heart. 800-476-3311, 800-476-3311. We've got someone to thank, Julian.
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1: Kathy, thank you so much for being the first donor of our hour. 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Kathy started it out for us. We still have a long way to go to be able to get to 84% of full funding. Again, every hour today, this is the last day on Friday, is helping us push that needle up until it hits 100% of full funding by the time we finish and close out tonight. It is so necessary that we do that. And every single one of your donations is moving that needle up a little by little. 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It does. 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We've got two people on now, Julian. Nice. It's getting very exciting. 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
2: 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Is this the moment to act on it? The final day of our Share-a-thon? And what would it look like if you said yes today instead of waiting? 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Sissel, 35 minutes to go.
1: Oh, boy, 35 minutes to go. 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I want to thank Joe and Kimberly in Munster, Texas, listening to 9:10 a.m. $25 one-time online donation. Thank you so much for that, Joe and Kimberly. And do you know what parish is in Munster, Texas?
2: What's that?
1: Sacred Heart Parish.
2: Oh, how about that?
1: What a very old parish in the Diocese of Fort Worth. So thank you so much for that, Joe and Kimberly. We so appreciate it. 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We still have a long way to go and not that much time.

0: that needle up. 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
0: 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I want to thank Steve in San Antonio, 89.7 FM, KJMA, $51.07 one time goes to St. Mark Parish. Catholic Radio lifts me up more each day to the Bible. Oh, that's beautiful. Thank you so much for that, Steve. And he says, everyone have a blessed Friday. Thank you so much. We're having a blessed Friday so far, and I'm hoping it's going to continue to be blessed thanks to the generosity of all those who are listening on their local Catholic radio station on the Guadalupe Radio Network. 6517 is what we have remaining in this hour, and we're getting close to the halfway point. We're not halfway through the funds that we need to raise, so we need your help big time now. 800-476-3311, 800-476-3311. Man, a trinity of archangels, Julian, would really take a large chunk out of this one. And oh my goodness, I'm really good. I need to keep speaking sometimes, apparently, because the Lord is like, you ask for it, watch what I can do. I just have barely said a trinity of archangels, and an archangel donation praise came God through. Oh my goodness. Maria in Germantown, Maryland, 1160 AM listener in the Washington, D.C. area, $1,500, $1,545 actually.
1: Praise God.
0: Online donation. Please pray for my husband, Joseph, healing from his many health issues. Oh, my goodness, Maria. Thank you so, so much for that generous, generous donation, especially while you're going through hardships with your husband's health. We are so grateful for that. Two people on. Another person jumped on right when Maria's clear. This is encouraging. Let's get up to three. Oh, my goodness. Maria did a big thing for this hour. We have raised $1,828, $4,972 to go. Two more archangels would, once again, I'm going to keep saying, like, yeah, two more archangels. And maybe if I keep refreshing, another one will pop up. But you saw Maria just do that. You've heard that she did her part. Can you be another one of those archangels? 800-476-3311. 800-476-3311. And I'll just, like, I'm just going to throw it out there, Julian. I mean, we are just under $5,000. So if someone wanted to do a seraphim, $5,000 one time and take care of the hour, I'd also be okay with that. 800-476-3311. 800-476-3311. We're going to a short break. We'll be right back after this, but keep the calls coming. $4,972 left in this hour. Keep calling us.
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3: And hello, everyone. This is Gordy Zambrano, General Manager for the Guadalupe Radio Network South and Central Texas listening area. I am so happy that Daphne Previty has come into the studio today. She has given us her testimonial for the 2026 Summer Share-a-thon. And Daphne, I shared the theme with you, Consecrated to the Sacred Heart. We've been talking here in the studio. First of all, how are you doing?
4: I'm doing well. Thanks for having me today, Gordy.
3: Absolutely. Thank you for, committing. And when we were talking a couple of weeks ago, I you come in as a volunteer and answer phones a lot. And so we've talked a lot about, tithing, a lot about, volunteering. And we appreciate you here at the Guadalupe Radio Network for doing that with us. But what I wanted to start with is tell our listening audience a little bit about yourself and, you're a convert. You converted.

0: To Catholicism. Tell us a little bit about that.
1: So I grew up in a Methodist family. My mom's family was Methodist. My dad's family was Catholic, but my dad worked a lot on Sundays. And so the Methodist faith, they only have one service. It's at 11 o'clock on Sundays. And so we went with my mom's family. And I didn't really question ever why we were Methodist, other than it was just what they did.
0: Right.
1: So when I got married, my husband and I, it was important to me that we go to church together, and he was Catholic, and it was important to him that we go to Catholic church together. And after I became Catholic, I really realized that that was the original religion.
0: You didn't know that.
1: I had no idea.
0: They didn't teach you that at the Methodist church.
1: Nope.
0: They didn't say we were established by God. No, they couldn't say that.
1: No, I never even thought about it.
0: Yeah. And then when you did, that totally blew your mind.
1: Well, I mean, it just, I don't understand why anybody would be any other religion once they learn that.
0: Right, right. And so that is your how you converted to Catholicism. And so, you know, now that, you know, you're converted, you're going to Mass, you're learning everything about the Catholic Church, in essence. And I'm sure your husband is, you know, coaching you and developing you throughout this process as well.
1: Well, he was my sponsor for it was called RCIA at the time I went through. I know they've rebranded it.
0: Yeah, it's now under another name. But yeah, RCIA, the old RCIA. But that is so wonderful. And I love hearing people's stories of why they converted. And your reason was, you know what? I wanted to go where it all started, to the religion that was started by God.
1: And it was important to me that my husband and I go to church together and raise our family in the church.
0: Yeah. And, you know, one of the things that we talked about also was you went to go visit. You've been a longtime listener of GRN, Guadalupe Radio, and since like 15. But you went to visit a friend at work. And that's what tuned you in. You saw a sticker. Tell us that story.
1: So what happened was I went to visit a friend at work, and she would listen every day at her desk. She had Guadalupe Radio playing in the background.
0: Uh-huh.
1: And so after I left there, I started noticing all the different bumper sticker circles and the magnets on people's cars. And there was a challenge to kind of clean up what you were listening to during Lent one year. And I thought, well, I'll listen to Catholic radio for Lent this year.
0: Yeah.
1: And I liked it so much, I never turned away. I've been listening to it ever since.
0: Wow. And then lo and behold, you become a volunteer here for the call center.
1: Right.
0: For Share-a-thon.
1: No, I think it's important to put your treasures where things are important to you, your time, talent, and treasure. And so I try to volunteer whenever I'm needed here and at different activities at church or a pregnancy resource center, anything having to do with what God wants us to do.
0: And that's what we're supposed to do. And I love it because I see it in your eyes. That, you know, you come and you volunteer, you answer phones and you tithe and you help us with Share-a-thon. And I'll tell you, it's just a blessing, Daphne, to have you part of the Guadalupe Radio Network because, you know, lo and behold, I mean, you're doing what God wants you to do, right? He expects you, not once. He expects us to do that. Exactly what you just said.
1: Well, I think if we keep our eyes on God, that really helps, you know, every day, keeping our perspective of what's important.
0: And you mentioned also, you said, you know, getting to heaven, that's what we're here for.
1: Exactly. Our most important role is to get our friends and family into heaven.
0: And you realize that, and I'm sure that you've heard along the way on the Guadalupe Radio Network, you know, some information regarding us, you know, being radio for your soul. And that's our job, to get souls to heaven.
1: It's an excellent mission statement.
0: I love it. And I love the fact that you came in today, Daphne. And, you know, we're going to have part two with you. We got a two-part testimonial here. But I just want to thank you for coming in. And at this point in time, we want to make sure you get back to the 2026 Summer Share-a-thon with our theme, Consecrated to the Sacred Heart.
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4: 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It was so encouraging to see this response right before we went to that interview break with Gordy and Daphne. And we have one person on now, but we also have someone to thank. Teresa from the Woodlands, Texas, listening to 1430 AM, gave it that guardian angel level. We were just talking about that a little bit before the break and how beautiful that was, is that you're going to get all this, I would like to call it the Sacred Heart Starter Pack is what you're going to get. So Teresa is going to be sent that. She's going to get the interview that Dave did with, that Julian did with our Monsignor Charles Pope, all about the devotion of the Sacred Heart. She's going to get the Sacred Heart Crystal Rosary and Julie Carrick's little booklet about the 33-day retreat booklet for consecration to the Sacred Heart, all sent to her at that guardian angel level. So we're so grateful for her for donating then. We have $4,601 remaining in this matching gift hour that we have here. $2,199 raised so far, one person on. We're going to need a lot more help, unless that's a seraphim, but we don't know that. So go ahead and call us up and do your part to chip away at this. 800-476-3311. 800-476-3311. It's Friday, so we're trying to push the needle up to get to 100% of full funding so that when we go off tonight, finishing up the share-a-thon, we haven't left anything on the table. We have fully funded the GRN stations for the next few months. So do your part this hour to help us get from 82% to 84% when we ring the bells and hit this goal. 800-476-3311. 800-476-3311. And look at this. We got another guardian angel level. That's so cool. Right. Magdalena in Spicewood, Texas. That's a great name of a town, by the way. Spicewood, Texas. 88.5 FM and Marble Falls. $30 a month. And she's covering the credit card charges, praying for my daughter, Julia, and a potential religious vocation in Italy, and for her siblings, Matthew, Nathaniel, Allison, and for my spouse to return to the Lord. Thank you so much. And I just realized, I don't think I mentioned Teresa's prayer request. So Teresa donated her online, and she said, pray for the grace to bring my daughters back to the church and my sons to complete their sacrifices. What a beautiful prayer request. Thank you so much for that, both Teresa and Magdalena. And you have done a lot to help us this hour. $4,234 is what we have remaining in this hour, but only 22 minutes left, Julian. There's only 22 minutes left in this hour. $4,200 remaining. Are there a couple more archangels out there to help take big chunks of this goal away? 800-476-3311, 800-476-3311. 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We're in the last 22 minutes of this hour.
3: 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So it's time now to raise lovingly the energy level to really get focused on helping us hit this number. 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The USCCB just dedicated the United States of the Sacred Heart of Jesus. 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
4: 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We got 20 minutes left in the hour. 4,234 to go. We got two on. Let's get to number three. Come on, let's get to number three. Julian, we keep going up to one, two, one, two, one, two. Let us get up to three. It's the last day of Share-a-thon. If we want to get to the lot of calls on all at once, this is the time to do it. I know those San Antonio volunteers are ready for it. 800-476-3311. 800-476-3311. We need your help, GRN family. We have to be able to hit the goal this hour, because when we hit the goal, we move the needle up to 84% of full funding. And if we fall behind, there's not that much time left to make that up. We don't want to have a shortfall, especially this early in the day of our last day, because it might pile up and make it difficult to be able to actually hit 100% of full funding by the end of tonight. So do your part right now. 800-476-3311. 800-476-3311. I still think if we got a Trinity of Archangels or Archangel-like donations, maybe $1,200, $1,300 or whatever it may be, will really help. Maybe some of those St. Gabriel levels, $850. That's something we're doing very specifically and especially for this Share-a-thon. $850 or $71 a month, you're going to get entered into a drawing for two tickets to the Good News Conference happening in Nashville, Tennessee this Labor Day weekend. And Julian, it just got a heck of a lot better.
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4: 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Scott and Kate, thank you so much for that big donation that really helped us out. It got us over halfway through the money, but we are well over halfway through the hour, so we need to catch up. $3,234 is what we have remaining in this hour, but only 17 minutes to do it. We got one person on. We're going to need a lot more help, but man, those two archangels, we already got one earlier in the hour. If we got two archangels, that would just about take care of it. Are there two people out there that have been thinking about doing that $125 a month or $1,500 one-time donation? This is a great opportunity for you. It's the last day to get in on this drawing for the two tickets for the Good News Cruise happening next February with that our star-studded lineup of Catholic speakers, from Father Mike Schmitz to the Hans to the Everetts to Cardinal Dolan, so many different people. It's going to be so good. And it's a sold-out cruise. You can't get tickets anywhere else. But only by joining our raffle do you have a chance of getting those two tickets to that cruise, the Good News Cruise, next year. Call us up right now. Be an Archangel donor. You will take care of just about half of our remainder goal. We have only 16 minutes in the hour, and we're going to need a lot of help to do it. I would love to see a lot of response on the phone lines right now. Okay, I'm going to calm down a second. We're raising the intensity, but I need to calm down because I'm stumbling over my words. I'm too excited. 800-476-3311. 800-476-3311. That's the number you can call to get helped by one of our wonderful volunteers in San Antonio. 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That's what we're talking about, Patricia. Thank you so much for doing your part and participating in this hour. Wow, my calming down didn't last very long, did it? I tried, everybody. I tried. We have 15 minutes left in the hour. We need your help. $3,131 remaining. 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
3: 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Or you can go to grnonline.com and make your pledge there. So a few themes that came up in that last segment. Number one, the word providence. Number two, grace. And number three, 25. So you may be thinking about what exactly is the GRN. And what's so interesting to me is that it's so obvious that this thing exists because of God's grace. Think about it. Celebrating 25 years, that doesn't happen by accident. They say something to the effect that 90% of all businesses fail after five. We've been around for 25 going on 26. And also, if you know our founder Toya Hall's story, she didn't have a medium background. She always likes to say that God uses dummies. But you know what? If you know Toya, there's nothing there's no dumminess in her. I can tell you that. But the thing that she did, she said, Yes, God, I will do this. I will respond to you in this moment. And then look what happened. Look at the countless souls that have been saved because of Toya's yes. That's what we're calling you to do right now, GRN family. We've got 13 minutes left to raise the balance of this. 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
4: 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Our goal today on Friday is to be able to get to 100% by the time we close out the Share-a-thon this evening. So every hour, every donation helps contribute to pushing that needle up on our thermometer until we get to 100%. And so when we hit this goal at the end of the hour, we'll get to 84%. And that is all what this Friday is all about, is being able to move that needle up. And we need your help and participation to do that. And I love Patricia's prayer request. She said that it's in thanksgiving for God's providence and for his continuing providence. And I feel like that's just what we're doing here at the Share-a-thon. We are relying on God's providence because Julie and I are sitting here. We have no idea how this is going to happen. We have $3,131 left in this matching gift hour, and we have to get to it to be able to ring the bells and get to 84%, but we don't know how it's going to happen. We don't know who's going to be listening, who's going to go online, who's going to text in, call in, whatever it is, and donate to help make this happen. But that's the beautiful thing about it, is that we're relying on God. We have a lot of trust and a lot of hope that he will inspire the right people. And if you're listening right now, I do believe that might be you. Call us up and help out. 800-476-3311. 800-476-3311. We're about to get into the final 10 minutes. $3,131 left in this hour to get to that 84%. We need your help. I just want to put a call out again. In most hours, especially an hour where there's a bigger goal, having a trinity of archangels is really necessary. We had that big donation from Dallas, $1,000. We had our archangel from earlier. Can we get two more people doing the archangel? 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I say plenty of time, but it's getting to the last 10 minutes of the hour, so do it with some haste, but you can still get in on this hour. So 800-476-3311.
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4: All right, we got one person on. Let's get that momentum going. We have a lot of work to do in these final 9 minutes, but it can be done. We have seen a lot of money raised. 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Two people on now. All right, here we go, Julian. This is the final 10 minutes. $3,131 remaining in this hour. 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And oh, it just got better, a lot better. One of those archangels came through.
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3: 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I want to make a call out to people who have already donated this week and have been listening all week long. Now, I want you to think, who is one person that you can call on in the next 5 to 6 minutes that you can make a pledge to help us keep this goal? 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
4: Oh, my goodness. 6 minutes left. And this is the time where I start getting really close to the microphone and get excited like I might fall out of my chair. Who is going to call in next? We've got two people on.
3: Nice.
4: Arnold and Dennis are taking calls right now. This is really inspiring. We can do this, GRN family. family, but is there someone out there that can guarantee that we're going to ring the bells? Guarantee $1,500, maybe $850. I don't know what it's going to be after all these pledges clear. Help us out. There's three on. We got
5: all right, three on.
4: This is so exciting. Can we get to caller number four? We need you, GRN family. It's the final 6 minutes of the second hour of the last day of Share-a-thon. This is the last time Julian and I are on together to be able to ring the bells. Help us out. Help us to get to 84% of full funding by the end of this hour. It's so necessary. We'll jump 2 percentage points if we're able to ring this bell, the bells. I should say when we ring the bells. Three people on. Is there a caller number four out there? We need you right now. Oh, I want to thank Carol in Houston, Texas.
5: Yes.
4: 1430 a.m. $25 one time.
3: Praise God.
4: Oh, thank you so much, Carol. Her prayer request is for my daughter's healing from surgery, Natalie, and her other daughter, Danielle, and family to visit in New York and in New York for a family wedding for Michael and Sarah. There's a lot going on in your family, Carol. We are praying for it all. And thank you for doing your part. You got us so much closer to just one archangel left. Thank you. Thank you. And your donation is also doubled in this matching hour. Two people on. Let's get back up to three, just above an archangel donation left. Is there someone out there that can do that $1,500 one time or $125 a month and help us ring the bells? You'll be our bell ringers. And we don't know what these calls are on the line right now. 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We're running out of time. 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And after these other calls clear, maybe it'll be $1,400. 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
5: Nice.
4: Thank you so much, Lisa. She goes to Our Lady of Guadalupe Shrine. 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I agree. Mm. Thank you so much, Lisa. 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Thank you. 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Two people on. $1,073.
5: Nice.
4: If there's a short person out there that can jump on the line, we may not need you. 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
5: All
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4: to Alicia in Ballinger, Texas. 91.5 FM listener. $200 one time goes to St. Mary. Catholic Radio makes her day. It just makes her day. That's what she says. Pray for my children to come back to the church. Alicia, thank you so much for your part. Oh my goodness, it's getting so exciting. It's a nail biter. $873 remaining. Two people on. Will we make it? We need your help. Guarantee it for us. Natalie and Sandy are taking calls. That's almost just a St. Gabriel level. $850 if you want to get into the drawing for those two tickets to the Good News Conference happening in Nashville this September. Call us up right now. Wow, this is amazing, Julian, but there's no guarantee we're going to hit this yet.
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1: That's right, 800-476-3311. Good morning. This is Keith Downey. I'm part of the GRN digital team, and I'm joined this hour, day five of five, the third hour of the last day of the summer share-a-thon, with the president of the GRN, Sammy Rodriguez Jr. Good morning, Sammy.
2: Keith, good morning. You're telling me it's day five already? How about that?
1: Goes by super quick, GRN family, we are very excited. We're still kind of watching some of the donations come in from the last hour, so we'll certainly
2: exciting.
1: Keep everybody up to date. Very exciting. We have a lot of people to thank, so we'll do that really quickly here. I want to give a shout out to Martha out of Fredericksburg, Virginia, with $127.68 a month. I believe that's what the credit card charges. Thank you so much. We got Carol coming in with a $25 one-time donation and gift. Thank you so much with the credit card fees. She does say prayers for her daughter's healing from surgery, Natalie, and daughter Danielle and family visit to New York. Of course, looks like they have a family wedding, so we pray for Michael and Sarah. So we certainly will do that, Carol. And then coming out with Lisa out of San Antonio with a $500 one-time gift. Thank you so much, Lisa.
2: Thank you.
1: Her parish is Our Lady of Guadalupe Shrine. And how has Catholic radio changed her life? I love this. It makes you a smarter Catholic.
2: Mm.
1: Amen.
2: Well said.
1: And then we got her prayer to bring her husband and sons back to church. That is a very common prayer request. We will certainly do that, Lisa. Thank you so much for sharing that. Thank you to Alicia listening on FM 91.5 KPDE with a one-time $200 gift. Another big one. Thank you so much, Alicia. Her own parish is St. Mary. Let's see. We got, how has Catholic radio changed her life? It just makes her day. I love it. And we're prayer request for her children to come back to the church. As I mentioned before, that is a very common request, prayer request. And then lastly, Debbie out of San Angelo, donating $30 a month at that guardian angel level. Thank you so much, Debbie. Her home parish is St. Ambrose. And the prayer request is prayers for family and friends. Whew, that was a lot to thank there. It looks like I've got one more. Virginia out of Houston, $61 one time. Thank you again. She says, thanks be to God for Guadalupe Radio Network here in Houston, Texas. So thanks,
2: ASHJ,
1: Virginia.
2: How about that?
1: All right. Well, Sammy, let's go ahead and start this hour as we typically do in prayer.
2: Let's do it, Keith. I'd be glad to lead us off there, if you don't mind, in the name of
1: Absolutely.
2: The Father, and of the Son, and of the Holy Spirit.
1: Amen. Amen.
2: Lord, we thank you that you have sustained the Guadalupe Radio Network through the generosity of our listeners. We lift each one of them in prayer to you this day. Dear Jesus, along with the intercession of our Blessed Mother Mary, we pray that you will touch, enlighten, and open the eyes of all our hearts so that we will hear your word and hear your teaching. We prayerfully ask for your continued blessing upon the Guadalupe Radio Network, that we remain steadfast in our media ministry to spread your truth. Jesus, bless our listeners and hear their prayers. You know their hearts, you know their needs. Enrich their lives with your Holy Spirit. Protect them from harm and bring back our lost family members into your fold. Thank you, Jesus, for the daily showering of the abundant blessings that you send our way. We are your servants. Guide our hearts, our hands, and our voices, that we may give glory to God. We ask all this in your precious name, Jesus Christ, our Lord. Amen. In the name of the Father, and of the Son, and of the Holy Spirit. Amen, amen, amen.
1: Amen.
2: So, Keith, yeah, so many great folks you just thanked there from that past hour. And so I think there's actually still some pledges that are, you know, they're being worked on that will end up landing in this past hour. So we'll have the update for you here shortly, Guadalupe family. Right now on the screen, I'm seeing they were just a little bit shy. But again, we've got some pledges that are clearing through. So right now, Keith and I need your help to move that needle. We are in fully funding mode right now. We're working our way to get to the need. 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This is it, Guadalupe family. 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And we don't want to just barely creep and get there. Let's explode out of the top of that thermometer and say, Lord, it's all for you. So here's how you help. You call 800-476-3311. 800-476-3311 is the number to dial. We've got amazing volunteers on standby right now in San Antonio, Texas. That call center has been rotating around this whole week. And so San Antonio, Texas, our great folks are there. So when you call, also please thank our amazing volunteers and make your pledge of support. 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So, Keith, we want to remind everybody that the goal in this hour is $5,000, right? And so we'll get the update from our back-end team here in just a bit. But typically what happens is once we hit that goal, it usually moves the percentage on that thermometer about 2 points, right, Keith?
1: Yeah, that's right. So I believe right now we're kind of around 83%. So in order for us to get through this hour, to exceed our goal, we need to reach 85%. So if you're out there and maybe you've been listening all week long and thinking, well, maybe I'll wait till Friday. You know, Friday is typically payday. Well, this is the hour you'll want to throw down a little bit of that gift. So give us a call. And there's a few ways. Sammy mentioned it before. You can call us at 800-476-3311. You can also send or at least text the word pledge to 345-345. Or you can go online, as many people have done all this week, is just going to the website, grnonline.com, to safely and securely put your pledge in to help keep Catholic Radio doing what it does best, share the truth of Jesus Christ and, of course, the Catholic Church.
2: Keith, we got an update there.
1: We got an update. Let me
2: you want to refresh there? Did you want to refresh?
1: Goodness.
2: How about that?
1: Wow.
2: Yes, yes, woo. That is so wonderful, Keith. I didn't mean to cut you off, but that's quite exciting. Oh. I mean, hey, those pledges that we talked about a moment ago that we're clearing through, they helped to get us over the goal in that past hour. Thank you, Guadalupe family. So, Keith, you know, I want to thank EJ, San Antonio, Texas, $300 one-time gift. Again, this is for the past hour to help us hit that goal. EJ goes to St. Anthony Mary Claret and says that, learned so much about my faith through the GRN's many programs and much prayer there also. So thank you so much, EJ, and says praying for my family to come back to the church. You know, that's the thing, Guadalupe family, and that's why this apostolate, this ministry is so important that we keep these airwaves Catholic. You know, that prayer, how many of us have that prayer? I'm praying for fill in the blank to come back to the church. My brother, right? My sister, maybe even your spouse that, you know, you're praying to God every day to help them come into the church, right? Someone that has been away for many years. Catholic radio, our media, our Catholic media is touching folks all over the globe quite literally, and it allows God to talk to their heart, right? When sometimes they won't listen to us, the Lord can speak to their heart and change those situations, right, all for the good. So also want to thank, looks like, William in North Richland Hills. That was the bell ringer, Keith, from the last hour, $15 a month. I love those beautiful monthly gifts. Thank you so, so much. So let me say the bell ringing celebration prayer, Keith, in the name of the Father and of the Son and of the Holy Spirit. Amen.
1: Amen.
2: Lord Jesus, we join you in celebrating this past hour and lifting to you in prayer each person who gave a gift to help us reach that goal. We pray also for each of their needs and ask that you bless them with immeasurable graces for their generous support that allows your gospel message to be spread across the Guadalupe Radio Network. In the name of the Father, and of the Son, and of the Holy Spirit, amen, amen, amen. So, hey, that, you know, I believe is everything from the past hour. Keith, we're 14 minutes into this hour, so we have got to get moving. Right now it's time to put some super unleaded in that tank and step on the gas, Guadalupe family. So let's do this together. We need to raise $5,000 to move that needle. Let's warm up the temperature, getting working towards our 100% fully funded goal. This is it, Guadalupe family, the final day. It's Friday, right? So let us rejoice in this gift of life that the Lord has given us and keep this mission alive just the same by calling 800-476-3311, 800-476-3311, or just go to our website. 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
1: That's right. 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Now, for those that are out there that are just putting in their pledge for the first time, you do every donation of any size gets this really awesome interview with Julian Placino and Monsignor Charles Pope. It really is a in-depth and beautiful conversation about the Sacred Heart of Jesus devotion. And of course, today is the Solemnity of the Sacred Heart. I hope everybody's having a blessed solemnity so far, but it really helps kind of uncover the origins of this devotion in a way that I haven't heard of before. So that's what happens when you give a gift of any size. You get this great video interview with Monsignor Charles Pope and Julian Placino. But in order to get that, you got to make the call. Got to make a pledge. 800-476-3311. There are also many different levels you can donate for. One in particular is the Guardian Angel level. This one is a donation of $30 monthly or more, or $360 one time. You'll receive a couple of things. First, you'll receive a beautiful crystal Sacred Heart of Jesus rosary.
2: Oh, yes, it is.
1: I mean, I think, Sammy, you have one. I've seen you holding it. It really is beautiful.
2: It's amazing.
1: So it also includes a pardon crucifix on this rosary. That not only is it a beautiful crucifix, but this particular crucifix was enriched with indulgences by Pope St. Pius X, and it all symbolizes mercy and forgiveness. So you get that, you know, that crystal Sacred Heart of Jesus rosary. And then on top of that, you get a 33-day retreat for a consecration to the Sacred Heart of Jesus. Obviously, we just went through a lot of this kind of retreat, and today is the Sacred Heart of Jesus solemnity, but you can do this at any time, mm-hmm. right? So it's a really beautiful guided 33-day retreat booklet from Julie Carrick. So that's just at the Guardian Angel level. That's a lot. Sammy, I know that there's other different types of levels, but there's one in particular that is new to this particular Share-a-thon, right?
2: Yeah. It sure is, right? You had like a little kind of little joy, you know, tinge in your voice there. So, yes, I want to talk about that. So, great news. We have a pledge that's coming in right now, Keith. So, thanks be to God for that. Guadalupe family, help us out. Make that call. 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So we need you, right? Everybody is on watch right now. So please say yes, and please be generous on this Friday. Help us finish out the final day of our 2026 Summer Share-a-thon consecrated to the Sacred Heart of Jesus with your gift right now at 800-476-3311. You can also go to grnonline.com. So, Keith, I want to just refresh a bit here and tell everybody, so here's the scoop, okay? We came into this hour at 84%. And by hitting the $5,000 goal in this hour with your generous help, your loving support, that's going to push us to 85%. What's super exciting about that, Keith, is we are now only needing 15% more to get to our 100% goal. That's really exciting at this point on Friday, right? So how about this, Keith? Deacon Floyd and Martha, AM 1180 KLPF listeners, they said, I want to be that archangel-level donor, right? So that's a $1,500 gift they gave so generously and from the heart. This family has supported us like no other, and we greatly, greatly appreciate it. So, again, they made a $1,500 one-time gift. And, Keith, with that, they just might be the winners for two tickets to the 2027 Good News Cruise, because all gifts at $1,500 or $125 a month or more are going to go into a drawing. The 2027 Good News Cruise family, let me say this, it is completely sold out. You cannot buy tickets for it. And here's why. Harry Connick Jr. is going to be there. Kimberly and Scott Hahn, Father Leo Padalinghug, Cardinal Timothy Dolan, Father Mike Schmitz, Dr. Ray Guarendi. I mean, wow, look at this lineup, Keith. So that's why it's sold out, but they are holding two Ocean View stateroom tickets just for us, just for you, those folks who want to give at the Archangel level donor of $1,500 one time or $125 a month. Again, your name goes into that drawing. You may be setting sail on the 2027 Good News Cruise in February of 2027. Wow, that's exciting. So here's the number to call, 800-476-3311, 800-476-3311. Keith, okay, as you mentioned, St. Gabriel donor, right? This is a brand new level. We've never done this before. And so what we're doing is we want to bring the good news. We want to bring the good news. That's why we're calling it the St. Gabriel donation level, because this gets you entered for a gift of $850 one time or $71 a month. You get entered into a drawing to go to the 2026 Good News Conference in Nashville, Tennessee. That's happening September 4th through the 6th this year. Again, another power lineup of speakers. Bishop Robert Barron, Sister Miriam James Heidland, Father Mike Schmitz will be here as well, Father Mark Mary of EWTN. I mean, this is absolutely amazing, right? You will grow closer to Christ through the Good News Conference. Keith, I wish you or I could go or win this, right? I mean, this is amazing. But Guadalupe family, it's for you. So call in right now, 800-476-3311, or just go to our website, grnonline.com.
1: Yeah, and you can also go, or at least text the word pledge to 345-345 if it makes a little bit more sense. We try to accommodate everybody's lives when it comes to, because we're all busy, right? So if it makes it easier on you to go ahead and send a text message to put your pledge in for this hour, because we have $3,500 left to go. And we are kind of reaching the halfway point of this hour. So we need your help. Now, this whole week, Sammy and I have been sitting on this paper pretty much the same hour every weekday here on the Share-a-thon here. I've also been sitting with the Sacred Heart in a different way, or at least a newer way. And actually, in fact, we just posted the consecration to the Sacred Heart prayer that was done by Father Sam Medley from the SALT community. And you can actually find it on our YouTube channel. Just search GRN online. It is a beautiful prayer. So if you have not consecrated yourself to the Sacred Heart of Jesus yet, make sure to find it on YouTube, GRN online. Anyways, I was working through this content we've built around specific to this devotion, And I'd always find myself stopping while I was editing some of these videos. Saint Margaret Mary Alacoque describes the Sacred Heart of Jesus as an ocean full of all good things. So I think about how many people found a shoreline of that ocean this week because of what this network put out, because of what your gifts make possible. And we can only do that. 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So give us a call if you want to help us continue this great work of being able to share not only our incredible radio shows like The Quest, Morning Joy, The Spirit World with here in the United States of America, but also in places far across the world like Qatar. People listen to The Quest from Qatar. They listen to Morning Joy from all of these reaches of the earth that may not be able to publicly express their Catholic faith. But that's why we need your help to continue doing that. 800-476-3311. We started this hour at 84% fully funded. We need to reach that 85%. And that's $3,294 to go. Looks like we have someone to thank. Blanca coming in out of Richardson, Texas with a $200 one-time gift. Thank you so much.
2: Thank you.
1: And mind you, this is a text message I just mentioned earlier. You can send or text the word pledge to 345-345 as Blanca did. She does have a prayer request. Please pray for my family's properties to sell and for the conversion of my sisters back to the Catholic faith. My goodness, Sammy, we've been seeing a lot of those prayer requests of having family come back to the Catholic faith. And I know, Sammy, you mentioned that the radio is a really great way for those that have fallen away to like turn the knob and actually hear something that they need to hear. But it also, it reinforces the catechesis of, you know, maybe those family members who are still practicing to be able to know how to talk to their relatives or friends that have fallen away.

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1: That's right, Guadalupe family. 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Today is it. 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This is the Lord's work. 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
3: 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This is Wyatt Goolsbee in our Houston office of the GRN talking with Fausto Nolasco. 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
3: If people are just now learning and listening to the Guadalupe Radio Network for the first time, why would you encourage them just to continue to listen to some of the programs on the Guadalupe Radio Network?
4: It can be overwhelming, right, for someone who's coming in without having had the grace, in my case, in my siblings' case, that we were born into the faith, two very devout parents who brought us up.
3: And well, you're a catechist, and you're still learning stuff.
4: Exactly. Yeah. I mean, the depth here is eternal. I mean, there's just no way of ever exhausting the knowledge. But, of course, we do want to prioritize the more important parts of the faith, the knowledge of sacraments, prayer, and understand the basic plan of our Lord is. And so sticking with the programming, even though maybe at first what you're listening to is not very attractive, there will be something that will stimulate your curiosity. And that's where our Lord will work through. And we're all in different places in our spiritual development and our spiritual growth. And so different aspects of the faith will appeal to us at different times, just with more power than normal. You know, it's a more, there's more attraction there at certain times. Of course, we do want the whole faith, but not to worry. Just go where your interest, where you're seeing your curiosity perhaps stimulated so that you can follow that. That's very well an inspiration of the Holy Spirit.
3: Amen. Amen. Again, agree with you. Let's keep people engaged. As you know, for listening to the Guadalupe Radio Network for a long time, Fausto, we always love engagement, whether it's people donating money during a summer share-a-thon, whatever amount they can, or listening on a regular basis, encouraging other people, you know, listening on their phone. As you know, our whole goal is just to get the gospel message out there to as many people as we can. And I think you would agree that's definitely needed in this day and age. With a lot of challenges, a lot of temptations.
4: It really is. And as lay people, we have conversations all the time. And, you know, it's just the true fact that the thing that we often think of the most in our society and speak the least of is actually God. And so oftentimes an apologist will have great answers and good suggestions on books and so forth. And if our apologetics aren't where we want them to be, well, we'll get there eventually. But just speaking to people and telling them about the radio station, about our programming here, that itself is the equivalent of like a number of very short pamphlets, if you will, that once they start tuning in, you've done a great service to them. Very, very powerful, because now they start tuning in and they will start to experience that very interesting journey where the curiosity is stimulated, where questions start to be asked and answers sought. So recommending the station is a great practical tip for spreading the faith. I mean, very powerful tip.
3: Amen. We'll encourage people to do so. They can listen in their car. They can listen on the app wherever they are and get access to our programming, which, again, our goal is to get out

0: as many people as we can. I'll tell you, Fausto, it's been such a blessing to be able to talk with you. 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
1: Wyatt, thank you very much for the invitation. 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
3: That's right, 800-476-3311. 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So we're very excited. This is day five. This is the hour of the third hour of the final day of the Summer Share-a-thon. And we need you to call in right now so that we can get to 85% fully funded for the next hour. So give us a call, 800-476-3311. We have someone on the line already and someone to thank as well. We got a shout out to Lynn from Somerdale, Alabama. I love these Guardian Angel pledges, Sammy. $30 a month helps so much because now we are down to $2,925 to go for the hour. Someone else just jumped on the line. I think it might be an online donation. So we love those. You can go to grnonline.com. Makes it very easy. Also safe and secure. We love being safe and secure here. Same goes for the text messaging system as well. So if you want to maybe send a text, makes it really easy. Just send the word pledge to 345-345. Walks it through pretty easily as well. But let me go ahead and refresh because I think we just got another one. Yep. Rosa, listening out of AM 1010 KDJW out of Amarillo. $25 one time, and that was online. I just talked about it. She went to grnonline.com to make her pledge, and now we have, what, $2,899 to go, Sammy.
4: That's right, Keith. So we're chipping away, right? So that's how you help, Guadalupe family, every single gift, right? Rosa's $25 gift moved the needle just a little bit, right? So every time we do it, we get united behind that one effort, right? So I think of it in a sense like something Monsignor Charles Pope said one time, right, who's on the quest, done lots of work with EWTN and stuff like that. But he's and you'll get that interview, right, any gift, any size, that our very own Julian Placino did with Monsignor Charles Pope. But he was doing a talk one time, and he said, you know, Catholics, we have got to get behind those folks who were doing the work, right, to spread the gospel. He said, I view GRN very much like the tip of the spear, right? And so when you get behind it and you support it, you strengthen that, right? You strengthen that spear and that tip to go out there into the world, right, and pierce this world with the truth of our Lord and Savior Jesus Christ. So do that right now, right? Get behind it. Help push the needle up like Rosa did with her online gift. She went to grnonline.com and gave a gift right there. You can also text the word pledge to 345-345. That's pledge to 345-345. But as always, we would love to hear from you personally. We want to hear your voice. We want to take your prayer intentions. 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So like you said, Keith, we're just below the $3,000 mark. Our financial need right now is $2,899. In raising that Guadalupe family, we get to 85%. We would only need 15 more percent to finish out this day, the final day of our 2026 Summer Share-a-thon with the theme Consecrated to the Sacred Heart of Jesus. And today is that solemnity, the Sacred Heart of Jesus. So what a special time. Just yesterday, right, for our nation, for the church, the U.S. Conference of Catholic Bishops consecrated the entire United States to the Sacred Heart of Jesus. So, you know, those prayers that have been coming in, Keith, saying, I hope that my family members, my kids, fill in the blank, will come back to the church. You know, those graces are there. They are absolutely there. And with us continuing the work of the Guadalupe Radio Network, not only can people find programs, but I say, those programs many times find you through these airwaves, right? Or through our social media efforts, Keith, that you know so much about because you're on the digital side. So help us out, Guadalupe family. 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That would pretty much cut this in half, right? And help pave the pathway to get there, help move the needle up as we're working our way to 100% full funding. But not only that, Keith, the sold out, again, sold out 2027 Good News Cruise, they're holding two Ocean View stateroom tickets just for us, just for this share-a-thon. Somebody's got to go on that cruise, Keith. So all you have to do is give a gift, $1,500 or more one time or $125 a month, and your name goes into that drawing. We might be calling you saying, hey, you're going to get to go be on that cruise with Cardinal Timothy Dolan, Father Mike Schmitz, Harry Connick Jr., Kimberly and Scott Hahn. Keith, my favorite thing about going on the cruise, what do you think that would be?
3: Oh, my goodness. That's a tough – we'll probably be able to sit down with one of the speakers and having dinner with them, I think.
4: Well, I was going to say the buffet, but that would be kind of cool, too.
3: Okay, well, yes.
4: 800-476-3311, 800-476-3311. Keith, and we love to eat, my family. I'm just saying.
3: Oh, absolutely. Give us a call, 800-476-3311. We got some people to thank, actually. A few came in online. They went to grnonline.com. Want to give a shout-out to Ricardo. Out of Texas City, Texas, listening on the Houston station over there for a one-time $50 donation. Thank you so much, Ricardo. His home parish is St. Mary of the Miraculous Medal. And how has Catholic radio changed his life? Had a real impact on his life and spiritual journey. That's amazing. We'd love to hear that. And then, of course, a prayer request. Pray for all of the world leaders that they may soften their stony hearts for an end to all conflicts. Yep. And then consecrate their nations to the Sacred Heart of Jesus. Can you imagine if the majority of countries out there decided to consecrate their nation to the Sacred Heart of Jesus? I mean, that would be an incredible feat. I mean, if the United States, if we could do it, anybody else can do it. And hey, speaking of countries, because I'm on the digital side, we get to see all these analytics of where people are listening in from or watching our content. And some of these countries, it's just amazing. Like people in China are listening to the Guadalupe Radio Network, Japan, Congo, Nigeria. I mean, we've been hearing Nigeria in the news because of all of the persecution going in there. Yes. People are tuning in to our shows from the all these places. You know, I have a full list. There's a lot of countries, but
4: Sweden,
3: Malta, Kenya, Switzerland. I mean, the list goes on. And it's all because of you, by the way, listener, and calling in and making your donation. That's because of you that someone in El Salvador or the Ukraine are able to hear shows like The Quest, Morning Joy, Catholic Answers Live. I mean, it's all because of you. And also because of Thomas out of Falls Church, Virginia, who made a one-time $100 online. 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Patrick and Cynthia did the same thing as well. They went online to donate a one-time $50. Thank you so much, Patrick and Cynthia. They say the prayers for, they want to have everybody pray for the GRN Dallas team We'll pray for the GRN Dallas team.
4: Celebrating
3: as well.
4: 20 years so in Dallas, by the way, Keith.
3: That's so cool. Wow, that's incredible. 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We mark in all of those that just made their donations. I'm excited. Give us a call at 800-476-3311. You can also text the word pledge to 345-345. It's getting kind of closer to the end here, Sammy, and we only have $2,693 to get to 85% fully funded for the hour?
4: Amen. So,
3: yeah, give us a call. Yeah, go ahead.
4: 800-476-3311. We were thinking on the same wavelength, Keith. We're like, we got to give that phone number out because we want the Guadalupe family to be ready to dial in and help us out by calling 800-476-3311. 800-476-3311. Keith, we have another pledge coming in. So we're looking for callers number 2, 3, 4, and 5. Let's get those phone lines filled up and really start to build this momentum to finish out these last 18 minutes to get to 85%, right? That's that beautiful, nice round number of 85% of our fully funded goal. We've got some work to do, Guadalupe family. So, you know, hey, anything worth having is worth doing, right, is the saying. And so does it matter to you that we're helping our brothers and sisters in Christ get to heaven? Does it matter to you that we're here supporting vocations? We're here standing up for life from womb to tomb. We're here to support, you know, families coming together, being together, reconciling, right? That's what we're all about. It's all about the teachings of our Lord and Savior Jesus Christ, who gave us our gift of the Catholic faith. As you know, Catholic means universal, so it's for all. 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Matter of fact, there are many, many people listening, and probably right now in this moment, who are not Catholic. You are welcome here. You are part of the Guadalupe Radio Network family. So thank you for being a listener. But I'm telling you, it's even better when you're a donor. 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Look at this, Keith. Leslie from Houston, Texas. So I love this, right? Because the call letters for Houston, KSHJ. If you did not know, Guadalupe family, that stands for Sacred Heart of Jesus. This is the Lord again showing up right now, right? Connecting the dots. Thank you, Leslie in Houston, Texas. This is a $30 a month gift, Keith. This is $30 a month perpetually. It's ongoing every single month to keep Catholic radio running strong in Houston. Thank you for that. So now we're down to the need of $2,324, Keith. We keep chipping away, but I want to remind the GRN family that that gift that was made there by Leslie, right, $30 a month, they're going to be getting this beautiful crystal Sacred Heart of Jesus rosary that you talked about earlier. They're going to be getting this a guided 33-day spiritual retreat booklet centered on pondering the love and mercy of the Sacred Heart of Jesus to help them go deeper in their spiritual life, come closer to the Sacred Heart of our Lord and Savior Jesus. So we want to give you, you know, these spiritual tools, these spiritual weapons to strengthen your faith. That's what we want to do with these appreciation gifts. So Guadalupe family, we need your help. All gifts in all sizes are greatly needed right now, because remember, we're right now united behind that one effort of pushing the needle up to get to 85% at the end of this hour with 15 minutes left to go. Keith, how do they reach us?
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3: Super easy, yeah. Now, I mean, all week, and we actually have, looks like another one's coming in through here shortly, but, you know, all week, we've been speaking to the person who has been listening and has not yet called. Today is my last chance to reach you. I mean, you've heard the testimonies, probably heard quite a bit of them. They're very beautiful. And you've heard the mission described from probably every single angle. So you know this matters. And today is the last day, right? So the Sharathon ends. So if you've been listening all week and you're like, oh, I'll call tomorrow. Well, there is no tomorrow. There is only right now. So give us a call, 800-476-3311. Let me go ahead and refresh the page here. Or be like Carol out of Marble Falls, Texas, and to go online to the website, grnonline.com. And she gave $100, a one-time gift of $100. Thank you so much, Carol. She does have a prayer request here. She prays and requests prayers for the spiritual life of her family. We will certainly do that, Carol. Thank you so much for that gift. You know, any size gift counts, right? You know, I've seen someone give $5. And you know what? That ends up being kind of like we call the catalyst. Because people say, oh, well, this person gave $5. Well, I can give $10. Well, I can give $5. And it just becomes this. Yeah, it's like a snowball effect. So even if you're thinking, well, it's embarrassing to give $5. It's not. It's not at all.
4: It's beautiful.
3: They compound. It's beautiful, and we know it comes straight from the heart. So give us a call at 800-476-3311. That's 800-476-3311. Looks like we have another one coming in online or text message, Sammy. So I guess we could also have them send a text to pledge. So they can send a text message of the word pledge to 345-345. I get so excited when we get towards the end of the hour that I stumble over myself quite a bit.
4: Exciting is good, Keith. It's okay to be excited, right? So let me say this, Guadalupe family. So this is actually, Keith, I believe this is your last hour on Share-a-thon for this whole week, right? So help me out, Guadalupe. Help me and Keith. We want to ring these cowbells, and let's let Keith go out with a bang, right? So we only need to raise $2,221, right? $25 a month gifts are going to be a huge help. A one-time gift like Carol did of $100. Amazing. Can you be the new St. Gabriel level donor? That's a one-time gift of $850 or $71 a month. Folks, we need your help. By doing that at the St. Gabriel level, which is brand new, you're going to get entered into a drawing. You may be going to the 2026 Good News Conference in Nashville, Tennessee this year in September to see Bishop Robert Barron, Father Mike Schmitz, Sister Miriam James Heidlin, Father Mark Mary, and so many, many more. So we need your help, Guadalupe family. We only need $2,200. That's going to get us to 85% in this hour. We'd be able to ring those cowbells, all for the glory of God and the salvation of souls. And you're going to help Keith sleep a little bit better tonight. So let's do it, Guadalupe family. 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Or, hey, we live in that time. Okay, we can be honest with each other, Guadalupe family. You and I know people that if you call them, never picking up the phone. 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You can call them 15 times. 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If people still do that, it's not happening. 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It's unbelievable, right? 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Keith, 10 minutes left to go. We've got to get to 85% in this hour. The only way to do it is with the Guadalupe family's help to raise $2,200 right now. How do they reach us, Senor?
3: 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Looks like someone just jumped on the line as soon as I gave that number.
4: There we go.
3: There's also someone probably entering in an online donation. So make sure to also, if you're able to, go to grnonline.com. And Sammy, you mentioned, you know, being able to help people that you'll probably never know. And it kind of continues that way in a sense, because obviously the radio stations in the United States, they're kind of what is sharing the Catholic faith in people's cars and their kitchens and everywhere. But in other countries, like, you know, I keep mentioning all these countries, Papua New Guinea, Romania, the Congo, even Italy, which is kind of interesting. I'm sure there's people in the Vatican that are, you know, listening to GRN. But also, okay, yeah, we got another one. Another donation coming in. Julie, thank you so much. Out of Forney, Texas, an online donation of $41 a month.
4: Wow. Oh, my goodness.
3: Thank you so much. Her prayer request is for our family to turn back to Christ and the relationships to be healed between us. Amen. We will certainly do that, Julie. Thank you so much for your generous monthly donation. We got a couple people on the line, Sammy. Let's try to get one or two more people on the phone to close this hour. We have $1,727 to go. It's very doable in the 8 minutes that we have left for this hour. So if you've been on the fence all morning, all week long, now is your time. This is your time to go, you know what? I'm going to take care of this hour. I'm going to make sure that Sammy and Keith can go, you know, for the rest of the morning here, knowing that I took care of the morning. So give us a call, 800-476-3311. That's 800-476-3311.
4: You know, Keith, that beautiful gift from Julie at grnonline.com was awesome, right? It was a monthly gift, $41 a month. 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
3: Yes.
4: Monthly donations, they really help us to plan, forecast in the future, and just to know that that gift is going to be there month after month so we can do what we need to do to continue all the beautiful programming that you know and love, and really to just reach people for Jesus, and so Jesus can reach people, right? Helping to get others to heaven. That's what it's all about. So we're looking for caller number 3 right now to really keep these phone lines filled up, 4, 5, 6, and 7. Keith, we've got 6.5 minutes left to go. I'm saying let's just get 6 calls, one for every single minute to finish out this hour, because we do still need $1,727. And I want you to ring these bells, Keith. You know, hey, I'm going to help you ring them, no doubt. But this is your last hour, so let's do this, Guadalupe family. 1-800-476-3311, 800-476-3311. 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Maybe you just got paid and you're thinking, now I can finally do it, Sammy. 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That's going to help us get there to ensure that we get to 85% in this hour. Now, you know, you might be that person, right? You might be that short person, so to speak, but we need everybody. We need all hands on deck because it's Friday, Keith, right? This is it. There are no more, hey, tomorrow. Number one, nobody's promised tomorrow, but I can tell you with absolute certainty, we are not having this share-a-thon tomorrow. So this is it. Please call right now, 1-800-476-3311, 800-476-3311. Keith, I think you got to refresh. It looked like something great happened there.
3: Yeah, I know. I was just about to say, wow. David out of San Antonio just pledged $100 a month. My goodness. Thank you so much, David. He calls his home parish Holy Trinity. And of course, we have prayer requests here. Sacred Heart of Jesus, touch our hearts and make them like your own. Amen. What a great prayer request. Thank you so much, David. Well, that means we have $527 to go, Sammy. We've got someone on the line, but we can't count on just one person, right?
4: We need a
3: whole
4: short
3: team
4: Keith.
3: Effort. We need a short person. Can you maybe make a St. Gabriel donor level, which is $71 a month or a one-time of $850? That would be perfect. Not only because it would clear this hour, but it also give you, you know, put you in the drawing for those two tickets to the 2026 Good News Conference in September with so many great speakers. Here we go. The one time we got Rick out of Missouri City, Texas. $50 one time. Thank you so much, Rick. That helped chip away at our $500 or so.
4: Rick said yes.
3: Rick said yes. He said yes, and he says that Catholic radio has changed his life because it's just amazing. And, of course, prayers for everyone. God bless all. Thank you so much, Rick. That gives us, what, $490 to go? We need that short person. Give us a call at 800-476-3311. We've got just a few moments left. Don't let this hour by, folks. Give us a call at 800-476-3311.
4: Guadalupe family, we need your help. We only need $490, and that ensures that we get to 85% of our fully funded goal this hour. We absolutely cannot miss this. It's Friday. You know, what a gift that if you're listening right now, first and foremost, God gave us the gift of life. Mm-hmm. And for that alone, right, we should say thank you, thank you, thank you, Jesus. But let's work to make the lives of others better by keeping Catholic Radio running strong. You know how good the programming is if you've been listening for any amount of time whatsoever, right? Morning Joy, The Quest, The Spirit World on Saturday, We Sing Our Faith, Dr. David Anders' Call to Communion, right? This hour right now, you'd be listening to the Pop Checks who help us with to navigate so many things. You know, in family life, that we all need, difficulties we all face. So, Guadalupe family, can you be that person who calls up right now and say, you know what, I'm going to make a one-time gift of $500 so we can make sure that we get to 85% in this hour? Or like Keith said, be that new donor at the St. Gabriel level of $850 one time or $71 a month. We need your help right now. Now, two families or two individuals calling in, Keith, and doing the dollar a day gift would get us there, right? We need two guardian angels at a minimum right now to please give $30 a month or more or a one-time gift of $360. Two folks doing that would ensure that we get to 85% of our fully funding goal in this hour. This is Friday, folks. There's no better time to do it. We need your help. There's another call, Keith. Okay, hey. So let's keep it going. 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
1: 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What an exciting last hour, and it looks as though, Cicel, let's see, they've got a little ways to go. We're still waiting to clear some calls up, but we're going to be working on that. They got $390 to go. My name is Gordy Zambrano. I serve as Guadalupe Radio Network's general manager for South and Central Texas, and I'm joined via technology by Cicel Anderson. Cicel, how you doing? You're up in our Dallas office. How are things going?
2: I am doing very well, Gordy. It's exciting to be on the air with you. We've never been on the air together. I don't know if there's a reason they've never put us together. Maybe we're going to find out today, but I think we're going to have a lot of fun in this next hour, and we're going to raise a lot of money for the Guadalupe Radio Network. We should be starting this hour out at 85% and getting to 87% by the end of the hour when we hit our goal. We have $5,900 is the goal for this hour, and it is going to be a riveting one. I can just tell. So let's get things started. 800-476-3311. 800-476-3311. One of the calls that we want to thank from last hour is Cynthia in Waxahachie, Texas, listening to 9:10 a.m. Goes to St. Monica, and that she says, sometimes listening to Catholic radio lifts me up when I am down. Oh, that's awesome, Cynthia.
1: Ooh,
2: we're
1: like
2: so
1: that.
2: Happy for you for that. And her prayer request is for my family's health. So, Cynthia, thank you so much for partaking in last hour. And then we have Anonymous in Stephenville, Texas, 1140 a.m. listener. And they were our short person.
1: Hey! There
2: we
1: go.
2: Woo! Woo! That is always a great way to start the hours by ringing the bells, and even better when we get to also end the hour in ringing the bells. So thank you so much for that anonymous $391 short person who helped us reach the goal this last hour so that at this hour we can start at 85% and get to 87% of full funding by the time we close out our share-a-thon hour today, and then be 100% when we hit our last hour tonight. We got a lot of work ahead of us, Gordy, so let's get things going. Do you want to do the bell ringing celebration prayer?
1: I was just going to say, I'll do the bell ringing celebration prayer, so, and then we'll do the share-a-thon prayer to start our hour. So let's start in the name of the Father and of the Son and of the Holy Spirit.
2: Amen.
1: Amen. Lord Jesus, we join you in celebrating this past hour and lifting to you in prayer each person who gave a gift to help us reach that goal. We pray also for each of their needs and ask that you bless them with immeasurable graces for their generous support that allows your gospel message to be spread across the Guadalupe Radio Network. Amen. And go ahead.
2: Lord, we thank you that you have sustained the Guadalupe Radio Network through the generosity of our listeners. We lift each one of them in prayer to you this day. Dear Jesus, along with the intercession of our Blessed Mother Mary, we pray that you will touch, enlighten, and open the eyes of all our hearts so that we will hear your word and your teaching. We prayerfully ask for your continued blessing upon the Guadalupe Radio Network, that we remain steadfast in our media ministry to spread your truth. Jesus, bless our listeners and hear their prayers. You know their hearts. You know their needs. Enrich their lives with your Holy Spirit. Protect them from harm and bring back our lost family members into your fold. Thank you, Jesus, for the daily shower of the abundant blessings that you send our way. We are your servants. Guide our hearts, our hands, and our voices that we may give glory to God. We ask all this in your precious name, Jesus Christ, our Lord. Amen. And now we can truly get this hour started, right, Gordy?
1: Hey, this is a great hour, and let me tell you something, Cicel. It's going to be a matching gift hour, right?
2: Woo!
1: It's a matching gift hour, and so we've got a goal of $5,900. We're on the board, Cicel, because we just got one for $100, covered the credit card fees, and this is David out of San Antonio. This was online, and they'd like for us to pray for the unborn children and for family health. David, you got it. So just like that, hey, we're on the board. Dennis is taking a call right now. And I also want to mention that, you know, this hour is going to be exciting because the call center is here in San Antonio. And I've got seven beautiful souls here answering phones. They love what they do, and they come in here. Deacon John, he was just my guest host on, I believe it was Monday. And Deacon John is in the house. He's answering phones this morning, and it's so exciting to have them here. They're well-fed. They got their coffee. They got their drinks. They got their kolaches. Everything is going so smoothly, and we want to continue that. But most importantly, when you call in, they want to take that prayer intention, just like, you know, David did, praying for the unborn and family health. We want you to give us your prayer intentions because it is definitely very, very important. But it starts with that call, 800-476-3311, 800-476-3311.
2: 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In this hour that we have, we're already 9 minutes into it, so we only have 51 minutes to go. We need to raise $5,797 so that we can get all the way up to our next percentage point, which is 87%. We'll go from 85 to 87%. Ooh. We are trying to get all the way to 100% by the time we close out tonight. It's the last day. If this is the hour that you typically listen to your Catholic radio, this is the time to call in because we won't be here tomorrow. I mean, the station will be here, but we won't be here on the air asking you to help donate to keep the station going for many more months. 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We got one person on. Our dear volunteer, Dennis, is taking a call. And you know, Dennis is great because not only is Dennis taking calls during the Share-a-thon, he's also our call screener for our afternoon show, The Quest. He's the one who gets you on the air call Monsignor Charles Pope and Father Sam Medley. He's so good at what he does. So look at that. The lucky person's getting the famous Dennis on the phone right now. But we want more calls, lots more calls from all across the Guadalupe Radio Network. 800-476-3311. 800-476-3311. And yes, we have, it's a matching gift hour. So there's so many opportunities this hour. And that's thanks to Holy Family Catholic Church in Abilene and also the South and Central Texas Fishers of Men Dinner and all the folks who generously donated that evening as well. It's a great opportunity for the whole GRN family to get together, do their part, and let's bring this home tonight when we close out. 800-476-3311. I'm just waiting for caller number two to pop on the line, Gordon.
1: You know what? We need caller number two, number three, number four, number five, and on and on and on, because this is a matching gift hour. And as you mentioned, yes, thank you to everybody who attended the South and Central Texas Fishers of Men dinner and also Babbage and Associates in North Texas. That's beautiful. That's up in your neck of the woods. So you and I are well represented for this matching gift hour. Every dollar becomes two, every two becomes four, and you know how that goes. So what we're looking for, a trinity of callers. We got caller number two going. Let's keep it going. We need a trinity. And, you know, as you mentioned, Dennis does a fantastic job on the Quest, and he is a call screener, but you know, he's been an awesome volunteer here. We've got volunteers that just give their time, their treasure, their talent, and it's such a blessing to have them here in-house. We're going to have seven more beautiful souls coming in at the 1 o'clock hour for the afternoon. So it's an exciting day here in San Antonio. Here we go. We got caller number, that's 2-3. Caller number four is on the line. Want to thank Joan and Ronald out of Frisco, Texas, listening in on at 910 AM KATH, $200 one time, covered the credit card fees. Call St. Francis of Assisi, their parish. Woo-hoo. And let's see, how has Catholic radio changed your life? It enlightens my life, they say. I love that. They would like us to pray for my grandkids getting baptized. Oh, that's so beautiful. And look at this. Another one comes in from San Antonio, 89.7 KJMA. I know who this is. This is a text. Let's see. Online prayers in Thanksgiving for yesterday's consecration. Ubi, thank you, thank you, thank you for yesterday's consecration. For all donors, and may God continue to give Sean with so much joy. Oh my gosh, Ubi, that is a blessing. You are a blessing. Sean's a blessing. That's why I said I know who this is. That is awesome. So just like that, here's our balance. $5,900 is the goal. 410 in beautiful pledges have come in this hour. And so we have a balance, Sissel, of 5,490. We need more callers. Keep calling that number. 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
2: 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And we really appreciate that. We have our volunteer, Natalie, is taking a call right now. We're so grateful to those who have participated so far this hour, Joanne and Ronald in Frisco at that big, beautiful parish in the Dallas Diocese, St. Francis of Assisi in Frisco. We still have $5,490 to go, already almost a fourth of the way through the hour. The time goes by so quickly. I've never been able to prove it, Gordy, but I think time goes faster during Share-a-thon. I don't know if
1: it
2: flies by. And so I love seeing the response we've had so far, but let's keep that momentum going. 800-476-3311. 800-476-3311. There are so many good things happening in this Share-a-thon, apart from just the fact that you can donate and be part of our mission of evangelization, of spreading the gospel to so many people who may have never heard it before. 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That already is like pretty great on its own. But we have so many unique opportunities to this Share-a-thon that people can get in on. And one of my favorite things is honestly that guardian angel level, the $30 a month or $360 one time or more, is really a loaded up level this Share-a-thon.
1: It is because
2: today's the Feast of the Sacred Heart, which is amazing. I'm so excited about that.
1: I love it.
2: And yesterday, the whole of United States of America got consecrated to the Sacred Heart of Jesus, and that's so beautiful. So we're celebrating
1: cool,
2: it. It was so cool to see lots of people. We were tuned into the live stream on YouTube, and there was a lot of people watching from all across the country and the world. And when you donate at this level, $30 a month or $360 one time, you are going to get sent a 33-day retreat booklet from Julie Carrick, our good friend Julie Carrick, you hear on Morning Joy, and also We Sing Our Faith, and it's titled Consecration to the Sacred Heart. So it's a retreat and a guide to growing in your own devotion to the Sacred Heart. And you're going to get the Sacred Heart Crystal Rosary. That's beautiful. If you've not seen it yet, you can go to our website and also our social media.
1: Yeah.
2: We've posted about it there and you can see it. And also everyone is going to get that interview. This alone is worthwhile to get the interview.
1: It is. Yeah.
2: That Julian did with Monsignor Charles Pope all about the devotion. And so I call in that your Sacred Heart Devotion Starter Pack. So if you want to get in on that, call us up right now, 800-476-3311, 800-476-3311. Our momentum slowed down a little bit, but let's get it back up and going again. Remember, when we hit this goal this hour, we're going to get all the way up to 87% of
1: incredible
2: full funding. Isn't that crazy? We're going to jump up 2 percentage points, but we can only do that with your help. 800-476-3311.
1: That's right, Sissel. 800-476-3311, or you can text the word pledge to 345-345. It's that easy, or grnonline.com. Yeah, this is the first time Sissel and I have been on the air together. And you know what? Today's June 12th. I started 3 years ago on June 12th.
2: What?
1: It was a Monday. And so I'm celebrating 3 years at the GRN. I'll never forget my first day of work. Sean said, I've got a show called In His Vineyard. It's going to be your show one day. But today, on your first day, you are going to be on the air, Gordy. And I was like, wait a minute. I don't know about this. It's too early. It's my first day. He goes, we have Share-a-thon starting tomorrow through Thursday. So you're going to be on the air twice a day with me. And I'm just like, this is my first week. Lo and behold, what a week. I was jumping. They threw me into the fire. And I'll tell you what, it was the best thing that ever happened to me because it got me adjusted to Share-a-thon. And I've been celebrating ever since. And that Saturday of my first week of work, I went down to Uvalde. Sean said, you got to go to Uvalde. There's a men's conference. It's Saturday. Your table is going to be between Dr. Ray Guarendi and Jason Jones. And I was like, Who? No, I knew Dr. Ray Grady. But yeah, that was my first week of work, June 12th, Monday of 23. And now 3 years later, I'm here. God bless. I love what I do. It doesn't feel like work, Cecil. It feels like I am on retreat every day I come to work. So 800-476-3311. If anything, make a donation today for my anniversary. How's that? I love it. 800-476-3311. Mario's taking a call, Cecil. The calls are going to start coming back in, or text the word pledge to 345-345.
2: 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Listen to him now. It's so amazing how God, you know, doesn't call the, what is it? 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
2: 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And I think that's right. What happens with everyone here at the Guadalupe Radio Network. And you too, you may be feeling like I'm not qualified to maybe I don't feel confident in evangelizing. 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
1: And hello, everyone. I'm so glad to have my good friend, neighbor, and the deacon's daughter, Janet Gallardo, here in the studio for her first testimonial for our Summer 2026 Share-a-thon with our theme, and that's why she came in, Consecrated to the Sacred Heart. I love that theme. Janet, how are you doing?
3: I'm doing great.
1: I'm so glad you came in today. And, you know, I'm thrilled that you said yes, because when I gave you our theme for this share-a-thon, we were talking. I said, you know, we're going to have our summer share-a-thon coming up, and our theme is Consecrated to the Sacred Heart. And so you jumped. You're like, that's right up my alley. Adoration. Let's talk about your dad. I mentioned the deacon's daughter. Let's talk about your family, a little bit about yourself. Introduce yourself, because you've been listening to Guadalupe Radio since 07 when it first started.
3: Yes, definitely. So dad, like Gordy said, was a deacon at our church.
1: Deacon Frank Gallardo.
3: Deacon Frank Gallardo, yes. And he passed away 2 years ago this past January the 5th. So yes. Dad has always, since we were little, you know, stressed the faith and belief in Jesus and how much he touches our lives, and how being That's a part right. of his lives, our life, makes us who we are and gets us to where we need to be.
1: And he had that image of Jesus with the pouring of the rays.
3: Oh, yes, he did. Yes, he did.
1: All over your house.
3: Yes, yes. And his Bibles, all his prayers, everything was everywhere. So
1: that's right. That's right. I love that. I used to love going over there. And, you know, he always talked about Jesus. And he was so proud of you, Janet, because you're a teacher. Jesus was a teacher.
3: Yes. And that was the first thing he told me when I got into teaching. He said, you know, that Jesus was the first teacher. And I was like, oh, that makes me feel special. So, you know, and with that said, you know, Dad would come and bless my classrooms. And then I would incorporate Jesus with me, like before, as I went into my class, you know, praying over my kiddos. And Dad would ask me which students needed help, so he'd pray for them as well. So I always would ask Jesus to help me through teaching, to help those that are struggling, and that I be able to touch the lives of my little ones in my class.
1: I love that we're talking about your dad, Deacon Frank Gallardo, Our Lady of Grace. Was a deacon there for as long as I was a parishioner there?
3: Yes, yes. He's been there for years. As a matter of fact, we grew up in the church, all of my siblings and I, so yes.
1: And, you know, we also talked about, you know, your dad was he was consecrated to the Sacred Heart of Jesus. We knew that. But he always talked about it, right? And your family life growing up, I'm sure, you know, you were given a lot of information pertaining not just to our Catholicism, but your faith.
3: Yes, definitely. He was always talking about that, how it helps our soul to have that faith and to keep in touch with Jesus. So
1: absolutely, yes. And so, you know, we want to talk about this too. You know, your mom, she also took that walk with your dad as far as, you know, being a deacon, the deacon's wife. They have to go alongside here at the Archdiocese and all the schooling, you know.
3: And it took 7 years to be that. So she put her whole heart and soul in that as well. As a matter of fact, she was the one that introduced me to adoration, which is another form of my consecration to the Sacred Heart of Jesus.
1: Adoration, we were talking about it in my office, Janet and I. It's just the highest form of praise you can give. I mean, here on earth. And, you know, I do want to touch on your adoration because you do a tough hour, which is midnight. You're in the wee hours.
3: Yes, and that's my favorite time to go, midnight to 1. Of course, there's times when I've done 2 a.m. to 3 a.m., but as long as it's in the wee hours of the morning, that really touches me because I feel him when I'm in there. I'll say my prayers, talk to him, and I'm quiet, and he literally speaks to me.
1: That, you know, when you told me that, I get it. You know, when you aligned your heart with the Sacred Heart of Jesus in adoration, that is incredible. And when you say he speaks to me, he speaks through the ardor of your heart, right?
3: Exactly. Yes, yes.
1: And so to be devoted, Janet, to adoration at Our Lady of Grace and being a door part of the adoration group, that is humongous. And I know the grotto means a lot to you as well.
3: Yes, yes. At one point, I did work at the grotto while I was putting myself through school, and I learned so much, my faith, everything, and it just came full circle once I was there.
1: Well, I think it's beautiful that you came in. We are going to return back to the Share-a-thon. So, Janet, sit tight, and I can't wait to talk about it. And I want to bring this up in part two. I want to talk more about adoration. But for right now, let's get back to the 2026 Summer Share-a-thon.
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0: roster and their talent. And so J.J. Mack, $30 a month. Let's see. He calls St. John Neumann. I think our deacon, who's here as well, has now been assigned to St. John Neumann, which is going to be beautiful. Him and Jack can chat and do all kinds of stuff over there at St. John Neumann. Let's see. Jack would like us to pray for my family and especially my children to return to the faith. You got it. And how has Catholic Radio changed your life? I know it's, he listens every day. Favorite show is Called to Communion. Yes. Thank you very much, Jack. He's sitting right here. I'm waving at him. And we got a, look at this. It's Leslie from Houston, Texas. $30 a month covered the credit card fees. And so, Cecil, that puts us at $4,753 to go. We've got Lisa still taking a call. And, in terms of Janet Gallardo, she was my neighbor in Almas Park and lived next door to her. She lived with her parents there, Deacon Frank Gallardo, and, of course, his wife, and they are just incredible, Vangie Gallardo. And so, she's a teacher by trade, just like Jesus, and her dad was also an educator. So, I live next to a man that taught me a lot about my faith. It could choke me up right now, but Deacon Frank was to me he's still like a dad to me. And I'll never forget the conversations we had on the front porch. And when I went to my Axe Retreat in 09, he really encouraged me to do that, take that step. And when I did, that was the biggest step I had ever taken. So we got two on the line. Woo! 800-476-3311, 800-476-3311. What you say, Cecil?
1: I say that we need caller number three on right now. 800-476-3311, 800-476-3311. 311. 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You'll hear us announce it. You could also text the word pledge to 345-345. That's just texting the word pledge to 345-345. Those are getting ever more popular to do, but you can also always call us up and talk to one of our fabulous volunteers in the San Antonio call center, because they want to hear your call. They get excited when that phone rings.
0: Yes, they do.
1: Everyone's like, is it mine? Get a little a little bit of jealousy when it's like, oh, it's not my phone that's
0: ringing. It's a little competition.
1: Going on in there. It's a lot, but it's a lot of fun. Holy competition, because they are so dedicated to what we do here at the Guadalupe Radio Network. They want it to succeed as much as we do. Sometimes even more, I think. They're so excited. They're like, hey, they're asking me to hit the refresh button and see, did we make it? How close are we? It's beautiful. They're like, is a short person going to call in? Call up and just donate whatever you can. In this hour, Gordy and I are trying to get up to 87% of full funding. We need to do that in the next 30 minutes. We're already halfway through the hour. 30 Ooh. Minutes left to be able to do that. We have to be able to get up to 87%. We have to raise $4,753 of matching gift money in the next 30 minutes. There's two people on, but we're going to need a lot more than two people, unless one of them's a seraphim, which would be amazing.
0: Oh, that would be
1: cool.
0: I'm
1: not ever going to say that can't happen, but we don't know that right now. So go ahead and call in and do whatever you can do. 800-476-3311. 800-476-3311. You know, all week we've been talking about this consecration to the Sacred Heart, because that's the theme of our Share-a-thon. It so beautifully fits. Like, every summer Share-a-thon we have, it's always going to have a little bit of a tie into the Sacred Heart, because we always do it during the month of the Sacred Heart. But this year in particular, I mean, we have so much happening. Today is the Feast of the Sacred Heart. Yesterday was the consecration, and it's just amazing. And Gordy, I love the Sacred Heart. It's like probably one of my most favorite devotions. It's so good. And my parish is actually going to be opening up an adoration oratory, so like a little chapel in a new building that we're building, and it's going to be dedicated to the Sacred Heart.
0: Oh my gosh.
1: And I love that, because that all got decided long before, the consecration of America happened yesterday. And so yesterday we got to unveil the Sacred Heart statue, and it's so beautiful because it's Jesus holding his heart on his chest with one hand, and his other hand is reaching out to you. Oh. And I just know there's so many people who are listening right now who have a devotion to the Sacred Heart of Jesus. And I just really want them to take full advantage of this share-a-thon, of this opportunity to call in and donate whatever it is that they can, and get this interview with Monsignor Charles

0: hope so they can continue to grow that devotion. And if they do it at the $30 a month or $360 one time, get that retreat booklet from Julie Carrick and the Sacred Heart Rosary. I just want everyone to take advantage of this because I think it's such a beautiful opportunity that God is calling more people through the power of Catholic Radio closer to His Sacred Heart. He's doing that reaching out. He's got one hand on His heart, one hand reaching out to you. And I think that's a beautiful imagery. And if that touches you, I really would love to hear from you. 800-476-3311. 800-476-3311. Got two people on. We had one call cleared immediately. Another one jumped on. That's what we like to see. Let's get up to caller number three, 800-476-3311. I want to thank Albert in Washington, D.C.
1: Yes.
0: Listening to the awesome 1160 AM WMET. $100 one time. Thank you. That's $200 in this hour, and you're helping us move the needle up to reach full funding by tonight. Prayer request is for the Holy Father, clergy, Christians in Nigeria, the holy souls in purgatory, and for the repose of the souls of Albert Bautista Jr. and Virginia Bautista, Marcia Myers Bautista. Oh my goodness, we will pray for all of those people in your life who have passed away and for their souls. We also want to thank Glenn in Arlington, Texas, 1140 AM listener, KCPP. That's a great station here in the Fort Worth Diocese. Our newest and Capuchin Padre Pio is why it's KCPP. $128 one time online gift. And it says prayers for Ava LaCabe to be filled with the Holy Spirit and kindle in the heart of kindle in the heart the love of Catholic faith. Thank you for that beautiful donation, Glenn. We got one person on. Lots more volunteers standing by. What do you say, Gordy? We got to give out that phone number and get more calls.
1: I say we got to get more calls. Exactly. We're at, let's see, 8 calls. We're going to need 15 to 20 this hour. And Cecil, we could get up to 15 to 20. I have confidence. I have faith. 800-476-3311. 800-476-3311. Or we've had so many. I'm glad this feature came into the Share-a-thon, and it's been here for a little bit, but it's so easy to text the word pledge to 345-345. As Sammy always says and Toya says, everybody has a phone. Everybody's carrying a phone. We don't go anywhere without our phone. So how easy is it just to pick it up? Text the word pledge to 345-345. Make your online donation. I prefer the personal human aspect of things. I would call in. Because when you call in, you're going to talk to a beautiful volunteer, and you're going to be able to give your prayer intentions. And we've got prayer warriors all across the United States, 48 stations strong, 38 in English. And we've been here. This is our 26th year. We just celebrated 25 years, and it's because of you, all of our dear GRN family listeners. 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
1: yes,
0: listening to 910 AM. Goes to St. Martin de Porres and Prosper. We love that parish. We have a lot of fantastic listeners there. And Catholic Radio, he says he appreciates all the services Catholic Radio provides to its listeners. And his prayer request is for my family. Thank you so much, Francisco. Yes, we... Catholic Radio, not only do we do with the GRN, you know, have all these shows that help you grow in your faith and have the Mass and the Chaplet of Divine Mercy spread throughout the day, but your local Catholic radio station is doing a lot of work to uplift the community that you are living in, because that is the most important thing, is the church that's right in front of you, the church that you're living in. We are the universal church across the whole world, but we also have our local local Catholic communities that we need to build up. And with Catholic Radio, we are able to help with that by doing live remote broadcasts and telling people about events that are coming out, interviewing local people, because there are so many amazing people in our own diocese. And just to be able to uplift each other and, you know, just spread the good news about what's going on locally. So thank you so much for your generous donation. And all right, Gordy, we're down now to $4,279 to go. We only have 23 minutes, though. One person is on. And when I see a number like this, Gordy, I'm not a math person. I'm about as right brain as you can get. So it's always a little dangerous when I try to do math on the air. But
1: slicing and dicing.
0: But when I see that, I see 4279. That would be three archangels completely taking care of that.
1: Yep.
0: Three people doing $1,500 one times or $125 a month, however they want to do it. And I will say, the archangel, this particular share-a-thon is, I am Gen Z, and I keep almost saying a lot of Gen Z slang, and a lot of people are going to be like, what is she saying? But I'm going to say it's goated, which means that it's goated. That means it's pretty stacked. It's very loaded up with some good things. And the Archangel level is you're going to be entered into a drawing to win two tickets and kind of the only two tickets for the Good News Cruise that is sailing out in February. The Good News Cruise. I have seen advertisements for this cruise for years, and I've always been like, how do they get all of these people to go on these Catholic cruises? And this is all thanks to Corporate Travel, who we've partnered with to help with this. They're the ones who put on this cruise. And let me just say a couple of the names of the people who are going to go on there. Harry Connick Jr., who I love. He's a fantastic singer. Awesome. He's kind of like an old crooner, but in modern time. And he's a devout Catholic. Kimberly and Scott Hahn, Cardinal Dolan, Father Mike Schmitz, Dr. Ray Grendy, Father Leo Paddling Hug, Kristalina and Jason Everett, Teresa Tomio and Deacon Dom. I mean, do I need to even say more? But there are more. Insane. And so it's completely sold out. This cruise is sold out. You cannot get any tickets for it, except for if you win them through our share-a-thon right now. So if you donate $125 a month or $1,500 one time, you're going to put it into God's hand, and you might get a call that you won those two tickets to go on the Good News Cruise. 800-476-3311, 800-476-3311. But as we get into the last 21 minutes in this hour, and we have one person on, we have $4,279 to go. We're going to need some of those archangels to be able to ring the bells, and we have to be able to ring the bells today because it's the last day of Share-a-thon, and there's do-overs. There's going to be no other 10 a.m. Central Time hour tomorrow. I mean, the hour will be there. I don't think, unless Jesus comes, but that's a whole other story. But there will be a 10 a.m. tomorrow, but we won't be on the air. Yeah. Gordy and I won't be here to invite you to take part in this, and we have to be at 100% of full funding when we go off the air tonight. And so we need your help, because every hour is an opportunity to bump the needle of our thermometer up, up, and up until we hit 100%. So we started this hour with 85%. When we hit this goal, it'll be 87%. We cannot get behind today. So we need your participation and help this morning. So call us up right now and do whatever you can. And oh my goodness, Gordy, refresh your screen. We just got a big one in here. It's looking a little bit better, but we still need more people.
1: Yeah. I think Harry Connick Jr. would say, when I say to you, baby, I love you, then baby, I love you. because Antonio, we love you, man. That's $100 a month, $1,200. That is beautiful. I want to thank Antonio out of San Antonio listening in on FM 89.7 KJMA, that blowtorch of a station. He called 800-476-3311, talked to one of our beautiful volunteers, and made sure that Catholic Radio stays on the air. Now, look at this, Sissel. We're down to 3,079. Guess what would clear this up? Two archangels. Or let's look at for the first time ever, the St. Gabriel donor level, because that's 850 one time. Okay, so three of these would clean that up. Or $71 a month. And just like the Good News Cruise, we've got tickets to the Good News Conference, which is September 4th through the 6th in Nashville, Tennessee. And of course, you want to grow closer to Christ through the Good News Conference. These are incredible conferences. We're holding on to two tickets for the winners. Okay, so when you pledge at the St. Gabriel level, you're going to be entered, and prayerfully, hopefully, those two tickets are going to go to some individuals that are just incredible, because they're going to be meeting some incredible people there and having dinner with one of the keynote speakers, Bishop Barron. That would be awesome. Father Mike Smith, which is your Bible in a Year. That I'd love to have a conversation with him. And many more. Sister Miriam James. So it's, a new level, the St. Gabriel donor level, $851 time or $71 a month. And I guarantee you, this $3,079 balance that we have will get cleared up. It's 41 after the hour. What I like to do at this time, Sissel, is the double blessing, what I call the double blessing, the memorare to the Blessed Mother and the memorare to St. Joseph. So let me get us started with the memorare to the Blessed Mother. In the name of the Father and of the Son and of the Holy Spirit.
0: Amen.
1: Remember, O most gracious Virgin Mary, that never was it known that anyone who fled to thy protection, implored thy help, or sought thine intercession was left unaided. Inspired by this confidence, I fly unto thee, O Virgin of Virgins, my mother. To thee do I come, before thee I stand, sinful and sorrowful. O Mother of the World Incarnate, despise not my petitions, but in thy mercy hear and answer me. Amen.
0: Amen. Father, Son, Holy Spirit, amen. All right, GRN family, we're in the last 18 minutes.
1: Oh, the memorare to St. Joseph.
0: Oh, I'm so sorry. I apologize. I'm sorry, St. Joseph. I did not mean to cut you off. I have a very, my brain just was so distracted. Go for it.
1: Okay, memorare to St. Joseph. Remember, O most chaste spouse of the Virgin Mary, that never was it known that anyone who implored your help and sought your intercession was left unassisted. Full of confidence in your power, I fly unto you and beg for your protection. Despise not, O guardian of the Redeemer, my humble supplication, but in your bounty hear and answer me. Amen. In the name of the Father, Son, Holy Spirit. Amen. Sissel, what's the number to call?
0: 800-476-3311. 800-476-3311. We've got one on now. 17 minutes left in this hour, and we've $3,079 to raise, which is two archangels, or you can break it up in so many different ways. A bunch of people calling in and doing the guardian angel level of $30 a month or $360 one time, or like Gordy was just saying, some of the Gabriel level. That's a new level for this Share-a-thon. It's very special, because this is the only Share-a-thon we're going to be able to give away those tickets to the Good News Conference, because the Good News Conference is happening before our next Share-a-thon. So this really unique opportunity. We've never done that before, and I know whoever gets to go to that is going to be inspired and grow in their faith thanks to all those amazing speakers.
1: Yes.
0: Call us up right now and participate in this hour. We really need your help. It's the very last day of the Share-a-thon. And you know, Gordy, I'm one of those people who if I don't do something right in the moment, I forget about it. And it'll be days or weeks before I remember. I have to write things on my hand, set reminders on my phone, all of the things, just so that I don't forget stuff. Mm-hmm. And so if you're in your car right now, or you're listening at work, or wherever it may be that you are listening to our voices, and you're thinking, oh, I need to make my donation, it's the last day, and you're like, I'll do that later, I would recommend not doing that. I would recommend not doing that, because we are going, or we can easily get distracted by life.
1: That's right.
0: A lot of things happen. Make the call right now and get into this Share-a-thon. Make
1: refresh
0: your voice
1: that
0: heard.
1: Screen, Sissel.
0: Oh my goodness, refresh my screen. Wow, look at this. This is crazy. Oh my
1: Woo.
0: Goodness. Okay, I'm gonna let you announce this one, but I just want to give a little baby teaser update for everybody. We need some people to jump on the line, because we haven't hit the goal yet, but it got a lot better. We have $627 left in 15 minutes to do it. We need someone to jump on the line and help us take care of that. That's basically two guardian angel level, two $360 one time. But Gordy, give everyone the good news.
1: This is a $2,400 one, and it brings our balance down to $627 with 15 minutes to go. Want to thank David and Maria listening in on 89.7 KJMA, $200 a month. Plus, covered the credit card fees. And let's see what they're asking us for continued prayers for our children. David and Maria, thank you so much. That was 10 calls. We need another 5 to 10 more. I mean, I think, with $627 to go, this is going to allow us to hit and be at 87%. We're almost to that 100% full funding, but 87%. Once we clear this 627, we're going to be right there. And we could keep building on it. Sissel, we could keep going.
0: We can.
1: Yeah, we got another call on the line. This is beautiful because 87% at, you know, by 11 o'clock in the morning, that's not bad. But we still have many hours to come and to go. And I know that, you know, once we get fully funded by the end of the day, it's going to be a celebration. And we're going to celebrate you because it's because of you that we're able to hit that full funding 100% on that thermometer. It's incredible to see that. Our digital team is doing a great job keeping everybody informed as to where we're at. We would love to post, hey, we're at 87% at 11 o'clock. So we got 14 minutes to do it, Sissel. 800-476-3311. We got another one coming in and another one that just came in pledge-wise. Announce this one.
0: Maureen in Washington, D.C., 1160 a.m. When Washington, D.C. is coming through this hour, $103 one-time online gift. Please pray for the vocations to the Trappist Monastery, Our Lady of the Holy Cross Abbey in Berryville, Virginia. That's a beautiful, I love when you're very specific beautiful. In your intention like that. We always want to see more religious vocations. 800-476-3311. $524 is all we have left, Gordy. We have 13 minutes. Oh my goodness, Gordy. If we just got 10 people on the line doing whatever they could do, I bet we would hit this goal. 10 people doing in $30 one time, $50 one time, $100 one time, whatever it is that you can do, get it on this hour. Get the interview that Julian did with Monsignor Charles Pope. Everyone's going to get it. It is so, so good. Okay, it's getting even better. We have Mary in Houston, Texas, 14:30 yes! a.m. KSHJ, $206 one-time online gift. Thank you, Mary, for doing your part. $318 is all that we have left. Can someone just do the guardian angel level? I would really recommend you calling in and doing that guardian angel level because that would take care of the goal. But you'd also get the 33-day retreat booklet from Julie Carrick all about the consecration to the Sacred Heart, the Sacred Heart Crystal Rosary, and the interview with Monsignor Charles Pope all about the Sacred Heart devotion. And that's all for $30 a month or $360 one time. And you'd be the bell ringer. You're keeping your Catholic radio station on the air. You're helping That's us right. move the needle. Need I say any more? 800-476-3311. 800-476-3311. Okay, who's going to do this? Who's going to take care of this hour for us? $318 to go, and we can ring the bells and be at 87% of full funding. Oh, my goodness. Can you tell I'm excited, Gordy?
1: I can tell, Sissel, and I love it. It's coming through loud and clear. I love your energy. This is the first time you and I have ever been on the air together, and I love it. I love it. I love it. 800-476-3311 or text the word pledge to 345-345.
0: We got
1: We got one. Okay, that's call number 13. Like Sissel said, all we need is $130 a month to meet this 308. We got another call on the line. Oh my gosh, this is just
0: I have a
1: incredible.
0: Crazy idea. I have a crazy idea.
1: Tell me.
0: It is the last day of Share-a-thon. I think the most calls we've gotten to all at once has been 5 or 6. Let's get to 7 right now. Let's get 7 people on the line. We have 11 minutes. We have to work very quickly. Everyone calling in and just donating whatever you can. $5, $10, whatever it is. You'll get the interview to Monsignor Charles Pope. Again, I really just want that to be in everyone's hands to be able to listen to that tonight on the Feast of the Sacred Heart. Grow in your devotion to the Sacred Heart of Jesus. Call us up right now. Donate whatever you can. Get on the line and be a part of this momentum that we have building right now.
1: Yeah.
0: All right. Crazy idea, I know, but let's do it, GRN family. 800-476-3311. 800-476-3311. We got two people on right now. Can we get to caller number 3? 800-476-3311.
1: That's right, Sissel, 800-476-3311. We've got 14 beautiful calls. We got two that we're waiting for, $318 to go. That's it, GRN family. I know you're out there, you're listening, you're loving what's coming through those speakers. And if you love everything about the Guadalupe Radio Network and want to become part of, our family, hey, just pick up the phone and call that number, 800-476-3311. It's so special, you know, when we're on the air and, we're trying to get through and we're trying to, you know, get you to come on board, because I guarantee you when you come on board to the Guadalupe Radio Network and you start listening, like I've been told many, many times over, once I tuned in, I never tuned out. It is a station It is a network, the Guadalupe Radio Network, that is radio for your soul. And it, we do, we get deep into the soul. We get deep into the woods with our programming. And I'll tell you what, as a employee, as a family member here at the Guadalupe Radio Network, I have learned so much about my Catholicism. And it's all about building faith. It's all about learning as much as you can because, you know, God put us here for a reason. To learn about him, to establish a relationship with him. And I tell you what, ever since I did that many, many years ago, my life has been terrific. So I want you to do the same. And so we've got two on the line. And I'll tell you what, Cecil, this is going to be a nail biter because we don't know what's on the other side of these pledges, but I guarantee it's going to be beautiful. And like you said, pledges of any size, but we just need a 360 a year one time. Or a $30 a month, and that's going to clear this balance and get us to 87%. Remember, the goal is to get to fully funded 100% by the end of the day. Want to make sure that we accomplish that because it's that important to us. Cecil, I love the glasses you're wearing today. They're awesome, and it's inspiring me. So 800-476-3311, 800-476-3311.
0: We got two calls coming in right now. Like Gordy said, that's not a guarantee we're going to hit this goal. We have $318 right. left. One guardian angel would take care of it. But if we got seven people on the line right now of donations of all sizes, maybe 100 or a 30 in there, we would. I think we'd hit it, Gordy. I think we would be able to ring this bell. And if we were a little short, I think Gordy and I would pass the hat around the office and, you know, get the last few dollars from all of our coworkers, you know. 800-476-3311. 800-476-3311. The two people who have called in so far that are talking to John and Sandy and getting their pledges taken, they were like, you know what? I hear the desperation in their voice, and I am not going to let this hour pass by without them ringing the bells and getting to 87% of full funding. I am doing my part, and I love to see that. But they might be also hoping that others are going to follow suit that are also going to be inspired to call in. You know, that sometimes what happened, the first person, maybe when there's a lull and someone calls in the first person, that's taking that act of trust of saying, you know what? I maybe can't do all of this, but I can do part of this, and I'm just going to do my part, and I'm going to pray that God is going to inspire other people to follow suit. And they don't know who those other people are. They could be one person in DC, one person in Florida, one person in, you know, West Texas or wherever it may be. That's all it has to do, is that we have to do whatever God is calling us to do. And that's not worry about what he's calling other people to do. Only worry when he is inspiring us and following through with that. 800-476-3311. 800-476-3311. Oh my goodness, Gordy. I'm like hitting refresh. I think I'm going to break my computer or my mouse because I keep hitting it so much. It. I'm like, come on. What is the update going to be? I think we need maybe we need to take us chill back a bit because people are like, I can't even understand the phone number anymore because everyone's talking so fast and so excited. Let's just take a moment here at GRN family. Just reset. Let's give it to what is happening here. Gordy and I are on the air trying to raise the last $318 for this hour. And when we do that, we're going to be able to ring the bells. But more importantly, we're going to be at 87% of full funding. It's the last day of Share-a-thon. There's no do-overs. There's no take backs. You know, we got to get through this and get to 100% by this evening. And so anytime we miss anything, that puts us behind, and we can't do that. And we want to keep this momentum going forward so that we're 100%. We need your help right now. So I'm going to say the number nice and slow. 800-476-3311. 800-476-3311. My mom was not American, Gordy, and I did not inherit the slow Texas speaking, so I talk really fast for people, so I apologize. But we still have two people on, $318 to go, 5 minutes left. Are we going to make it? We'll see.
1: We're going to make it, Cecil. 800-476. You know what? 800-476-3311. I'll tell you why. Because Deacon John's taking a call. 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And I know the other side of these calls are going to be good. We have $318 to go. We got 5 minutes to do this in, and I have confidence. I have faith. You can also text the word pledge to 345-345. And if you're at the office and you're like, man, I want Gordy and Cecil to hit this and ring the bells, go into grnonline.com. You can make your one-time or monthly donation pledge of support easy and quickly, and I guarantee you it is going to make you feel great. It's going to make us feel great because we are listener-funded. We need your help. We've had 14 calls. We said it's going to take 15 to 20 calls. And, you know, I'm just waiting to say, Sister Sissel, oh, the time has come. Grab that bell! Woo! Oh, my God. I was able to say Sister Sissel. Oh, the time has come. Look at this. Suzanne out of San Antonio. KJMA listener. My goodness. 1,500 one time. That puts us 1,214 over, Sissel. And wow. Suzanne. Oh, my goodness. Suzanne goes to Elizabeth and Seton Parish Church. And how has Catholic Radio changed your life? Always something that impacts me and helps me to spread my faith. I love it. Suzanne would like us to pray for her children and for her husband to come back to the faith. Mm. Suzanne, this is incredible. Incredible.
0: You're amazing, Suzanne.
1: Sissel, lead us in that bell ringing prayer because I am just besides myself here.
0: Yes, I know, me too. We still even have one person on the line. Thank the Lord for the generosity and thank everyone who has called in. I'm going to do the bell ringing celebration prayer. And if it's all right with you, Gordy, I'm going to do a prayer to the Sacred Heart right after that.
1: Okay.
0: In the name of Father, Son, Holy Spirit, amen. Lord Jesus, we join you in celebrating this past hour and lifting to you in prayer each person who gave a gift to help us reach that goal. We pray also for each of their needs and ask that you bless them with immeasurable graces for their generous support that allows your gospel message to be spread across the Guadalupe Radio Network. Amen.
1: Amen.
0: And almost Sacred Heart of Jesus, you know the longing of our hearts and you desire that we enjoy friendship with you. From your pure side, you have poured out this wellspring of life for which we thirst. Your heart burns with love for all people to return to a right relationship with you. We celebrate the abundant gifts that you have given this nation, founded on a self-evident truth that our Creator has endowed all people with the right to life, liberty, and the pursuit of happiness. We make reparation for the offenses against you and against human dignity that have taken place in our nation. May our hearts be united to you so that our families and communities enjoy peace and happiness. May broken relationships be reconciled, injustices repaired, and the wounds of our land be healed. May your holy Catholic Church serve as a sign pointing all people to your infinite love, O desire of nations and center of history. We ask you to bless the United States of America, who live and reign with God the Father in the unity of the Holy Spirit, God forever and ever. Amen.
1: Amen.
0: Father, Son, Holy Spirit, I just thought that prayer had a lot of things with
1: beauty.
0: A lot of the prayer requests that we've been getting, to, you know, for reparation and for healing in families. And oh my goodness, I was, you know, looking down and praying. We have three people on the line, Gordy.
1: Three showed up while you were praying. I can't believe it's incredible.
0: Oh my gosh. I want to thank Elizabeth and John, 9:10 a.m. listeners in the Denton area. 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
1: Yes.
0: Prayer request for healing, for forgiveness, and family unity. Thank you so much, Elizabeth and John. We're so grateful to see you pop on. Two people still on. We might have to thank these guys on the other side of the break.
1: I know.
0: But oh my goodness, God bless you all so much. Oh, I think this is a beautiful day in the Guadalupe Radio Network. Sacred Heart of Jesus Feast Day. I don't know. What could be better? What can we say other than thank you?
1: Sissel, this has been a great, great hour with you. I loved this hour was incredible. I love being on with you. Thank you so much.
0: Of course.
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Happy Solemnity, Wyatt. Yes, a blessed time. It's been a blessed week. Thanks be to God and praise be to the Sacred Heart of Jesus. We need callers, 800-476-3311. But we're going to start off in prayer, Wyatt, as we always do. In the name of the Father, and of the Son, and of the Holy Spirit, amen. Lord, we thank you that you have sustained the Guadalupe Radio Network through the generosity of our listeners. We lift each one of them in prayer to you this day. Dear Jesus, along with the intercession of our Blessed Mother Mary, we pray that you will touch, enlighten, and open the eyes of all our hearts so that we will hear your word and hear your teaching. We prayerfully ask for your continued blessing upon the Guadalupe Radio Network, that we remain steadfast in our media ministry to speak your truth. Jesus, bless our listeners and hear their prayers. You know their hearts. You know their needs. Enrich their lives with your Holy Spirit. Protect them from harm and bring back our lost family members into your fold. Thank you, Jesus, for the daily showering of the abundant blessings you send our way. We are your servants. Guide our hearts, our hands, and our voices that we may give glory to God. We ask all this in your precious name through your Sacred Heart, Jesus Christ, our Lord. Amen. In the name of the Father, the Son, and the Holy Spirit.

0: Yes, San Antonio. Here we are on the Vigil 811 or text pledge to 345-345. Yes, Cecilia in Lavernia, Texas donated $50 one time, listening indeed on KJMA FM 89.7. Goes to St. Anne Parish. She has become closer to her Catholic faith and has learned more about her faith through the programs that the radio station offers. She's asking for prayers for her son to get his annulment for peace in the world and for the Spurs to win the championship. Another prayer intention for her husband to become more involved in going to church with her. Okay, Cecilia, you've got our prayers, and thanks so much. And yes, so let's kick off our hour. Oh, there's one more from Michael in Red Oak, Texas. $50 one time, cover the credit card charges, listening on KATH in Dallas, 9:10 a.m. Goes to St. Joseph Parish and asking for prayers for family unity. You've got it, Michael. Thanks so much. And we're off and running, Wyatt. We've got a $6,600 goal in this hour. And in the last hour, to raise that $5,900 and move the needle on this temperature. We're trying to raise the temperature here from 87% to 89% funded. They had 17 callers, so I'm guessing we're going to need 20, 21 callers this hour. And we're going to need them from all over this mighty Guadalupe Radio Network, Dallas-Fort Worth, Tyler, Longview, Cleburne. How about San Angelo or Kermit or Morton or Amarillo or D.C., Maryland, Virginia, Houston, Dodge City, Alabama, Florida, South Central Texas? We're going to need you all pitching in this $6,600 matching gift hour made possible by KOC 6878 St. Mary Magdalene Parish. I believe that's in your Houston area. 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So there, he's taken us beyond, below that $6,600 goal. And thanks so much, Manuel. And we're at $6,497. We have one caller, 800-476-3311.
1: 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And John gave a donation of $370 and some change. So really appreciate that. One-time donation of $370. His note here is thank you to the Guadalupe Radio Network for all that you do. Again, thank you, John, San Antonio. And again, good reminder, like you had mentioned, Joseph, this is a matching gift hour. We're trying to get to 100% fully funded. This is the last day of the summer share-a-thon. If you're just now tuning in, this is Wyatt Goolsby with my colleague Joseph Schuler. We are hoping to be able to get to that, need to get to that $100% fully funded. We started this hour with this need of $6,600. And so we're trying to go up to 100% fully funded. Right now, with those couple of pledges, we've managed to get in a little bit over $400, but we really need your help. If you can call in, 1-800-476-3311. That's 1-800-476-3311. I had mentioned that my colleague Joseph Schuler is in our Washington, D.C. office of the Guadalupe Radio Network, WMET, and looks like we just got a donation that came in from that area, from Maryland. So, Joseph, if you want to thank this person who just made a donation.
0: Yes, thanks to Martin and Maria Carmen in Olney, Maryland. Thanks so much. Carmen has been a volunteer here at AM 1160 WMET. $250 one time, cover the credit card charges. And yes, online, just like John did. You mentioned John earlier, correct, Wyatt? John?
1: That's right, I did.
0: Yeah, John at San Antonio also made an online donation. And boom, here we are chipping away at this goal. We're now below the $6,000 mark, trying to get again to our full funding goal. And we're trying to move the needle just 2% this hour from 87% to 89%. And we've got $5,869 to go. Can you make a call right now at 800-476-3311 or go online like John and Carmen did at 804, I'm sorry, grnonline.com. It is Friday, Wyatt, of this share-a-thon, and we are a little, if we're riding horses, you know, those horses are always going to smell the barn toward the end of the ride, right? And that's kind of where we are now at the end of this share-a-thon week. You know, our horses are smelling the barn then. So as I noticed, Sissel on air was also, you know, just going super fast, just trying to talk about all this stuff. And yeah, this is the last day for the share-a-thon and our last hour on air, Wyatt, this week. So we get a little dizzy, I guess, sometimes. And we just want to, just share with you this beautiful Catholic radio apostolate, now digital media apostolate, reaching around the world. And yes, so much is now going online or through texting. So that's the way to go. Everyone has their phone in their pocketbook or in their pocket. And that's the way Catholic content is moving, but of course across the beautiful radio waves as well. 800-476-3311. How can we slice and dice this $5,869 to hit the 89% funding, Wyatt?
1: Well, that's a great question. You know, we could use, you know, maybe three Archangel level donations. That's that $1,500 one time or more donation. If we get that, that would help us out a lot. You know, we could also use some Guardian Angel level. That's $30 a month, $1 a day. That helps our bread and butter, if you will. But we also have a new level, and we had created this level of donation because it was sort of an in-between. Not everybody can necessarily give at the Archangel level donation, but maybe you can give at the Saint Gabriel donation level. This is the first time we've had this tier for the Guadalupe Radio Network for one of our share-a-thons. The St. Gabriel donation level is for all donations $850 or $71 a month. And so here's what we're doing for this. And this is the last day of the share-a-thons. This is the last chance to get in on this. What we're going to do is we're going to have a drawing. And there's an upcoming conference that's particularly popular called the Good News Conference in September. And it's going to be held in Nashville, Tennessee. So we have a couple tickets to give away for that and some special perks as well for this particular Good News Conference. So if you want to get in on that specific drawing, we've been urging people to give at the St. Gabriel donation level. So we're hoping to be able to get a few more of that. Again, the $850 one-time or more, or $71 a month. So, but of course, every amount helps us out here. We're trying to get 100% fully funded. We need to, and we need to be able to raise $5,869. Again, a reminder, it is a matching gift hour. So if you can call in and make a pledge of support, that would really help us out. 1-800-476-3311. That's 1-800-476-3311. Right now, we have our callers, our volunteers in the San Antonio office answering our phone calls. So again, 1-800-476-3311. In the meantime, Joseph, it looks like we have our colleague Zach Allen entering a pledge. So hopefully we'll see if this will help us to begin that slicing and dicing that you had mentioned to be able to reach our goal.
0: Indeed, indeed. If we get some of these dollar a day Guardian Angel level donations, if you do $30 a month or $360 one time, you're going to go into the, every donor at this level will receive two beautiful items, a Crystal Sacred Heart of Jesus rosary and a 33-day retreat consecration to the Sacred Heart of Jesus, just as our U.S. bishops did yesterday, consecrating the nation to the Sacred Heart. We also need to consecrate our hearts every day to the Sacred Heart. heart. So, yeah, $30 monthly, $360 one time. And if you put it on your debit, credit card, or automatic bank draft, you're going to get the appreciation gift of Sacred Music by Dave and Lauren Moore and the Catholic Music Initiative. Maybe you've been hearing that music. We came into this hour listening to that. And so there's another opportunity to get a blessing from your blessing of your contribution. And, you know, Wyatt, I talked to the person who won the iPad Air today. We had a drawing for an iPad Air. And, you know, she said she had it. She was a first-time donor, and she had this movement in her heart to make a donation because she does consecrate herself to the Sacred Heart every day. She participates in the First Friday devotions. And she said that she went in on that archangel-level donation because she wants her husband to come back to the faith, and she thought if she got him on a cruise ship that he had nowhere to go. It's an all-Catholic cruise, and who knows, he might be inspired by the Holy Spirit to revert to his faith. It was a beautiful story. And yeah, so if you donate at the Archangel level donation, you'll go into this first time ever from the GRN a Good News Cruise, and it is indeed sold out. It's February 6th through 13th in 2027, and it's amazing. They've got Harry Connick Jr., Kimberly and Scott Hahn, Sarah Kroger, Cardinal Timothy Dolan, and way more Catholic luminaries. So give us a call, 800-476-3311, 800-476-3311, or text PLEDGE to 345-345. And Gary in Durwood, Maryland, just donated $200 one time. Wow. Thank you, Gary, so much. Please pray for David and his special intentions and for the Knights of Columbus Council, 2323 in Durwood, Maryland. We'll do that, Gary, and he's listening on AM 1160. And boom, there you go, Wyatt. We're down to $3,869. What a gift. And yes, Gary will go into that Good News Cruise drawing and get all the other into the other drawings or appreciation gifts. So thank you so much, Gary. And so give us a call. Let's keep the momentum here. 800-476-3311.
1: Joseph, I like that reference you'd made earlier about being stuck on a cruise. You're kind of being forced to grow closer to God on a Catholic cruise. I mean, how else would you describe it? That's fantastic.
0: That's how she described it. She said, if you're kind of on this pilgrimage, you're on this boat, where can you go? There's nowhere to go. You're going to hear this content. You know, your heart's going to be moved. And she has great devotion to the Sacred Heart, and she's been patient, you know, waiting for her husband to revert to the faith. And praise God. Yeah, this is her plan, right?
1: There you go.
0: God rewarded her faith by she won the drawing. You know?
1: Yeah, it sounds about as solid a plan to me as any. So I think she may have be on to something there with that one. So very good. Well, again, one more shout out to Gary there in Maryland for making that Archangel level donation. And thanks again, Joseph, for recapping kind of the Archangel level donation to get in on the drawing for that Good News Cruise. Very exciting. That's something that we're able to especially offer just for this share-a-thon. So again, 1-800-476-3311. We'd love to keep our volunteers busy. Now's a great opportunity. Volunteers are standing by right now. This is the last day of the share-a-thon. 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This is a matching gift hour. 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
0: 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And remember, any size donation gets a beautiful interview that Monsignor Pope did with Julian in the Fort Worth market. And Monsignor breaks down the beautiful devotion of to the Sacred Heart, and how, you know, the heart, it's not just an organ of the body, it's the heart where, in our mind, where we live alone with ourselves and with God, and we, our intellect and heart need to be moved and informed. The will, it's the innermost heart of the person. It's the symbol of the deepest place. And God has a heart in humanity, but Jesus has an actual heart where he is most himself, alone with the Father who cares for us, is a member of his body, and where he holds us and professes his love for his Father. He always loved his Father. And through devotion to the Sacred Heart, we can learn to love Jesus more, and God the Father, God the Son, God the Holy Spirit. So that's a beautiful interview, video or audio, I believe, you can get to your inbox with any size donation today. $1, $100, $1,000, $100,000. 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We talked about having at least 20 calls in this hour. We have four on the board. We've got $3,869 to go. Can you call in at 800-476-3311?
1: 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Joseph Schuler is in our Washington, D.C. office, WMET. My name is Wyatt Goolsbee. I'm in the Houston office. Our call letters here in Houston is KSHJ. The SHJ stands for Sacred Heart of Jesus. So it's a special day for so many of us here with the Guadalupe Radio Network. 1-800-476-3311. 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

0: So, Kevin, thank you so much for joining me today.
1: Thank you, Zach. Cheers.
0: Yeah, and we were actually talking the other day prior to this interview, and you were sharing some of the things that, you know, you've noticed about the GRN and just some of the things that – some of the reasons you think people might should support. You were saying some of the things you've noticed as a listener and as a supporter about how the Guadalupe Radio Network tries to support the whole church in our local area. Do you mind sharing a little bit about what you were saying?
1: No, for sure. And so it's a real blessing that Houston has a legit Catholic radio station. It hasn't always been the case. And, of course, Houston as a city has had, somewhere along the way, a secular station came up that was a good and popular for what we call contemporary Christian music, but it wasn't a Catholic station. And so many Catholics were like, well, that's nice, but that's not totally us. And the diocese at the time had a very fragmented approach to Catholic radio. So when KSHJ came along and GRN moved to town, it was a real blessing. At the time, one of the things that I was active doing was helping organize and put on these called them the Archdiocesan Men's Day of Prayer, and our goal was to invite men from across the entire archdiocese, literally every parish, to send forth their men to come hear a cardinal. It was Cardinal DiNardo, we had them at different locations. We had a number of them down at the Catholic Charismatic Center, a very central place, and then we would clock it around to other big parishes around my parish, the St. Anthony's up here in the Woodlands, Prince of Peace, St. Lawrence. We went everywhere. And this is where GRN was just so instrumental, because they were always so supportive of promoting the events, getting the word out, letting us help people, you know, announcing things at Mass and in the bulletin. That only works for people that go to Mass and read the bulletin. There's a lot of Catholics out there that you can't reach through those modalities. And that's where a different modality like Catholic radio came to play. So it's not just the numbers, but just the spirit. It was always very joyful working with GRN in creating these, you call them PSAs, you know, promotions. Mm-hmm. And not just for this Men's Day of Prayer event, but literally we have a lot of different events at St. Anthony's. And they've always been, I've always admired the supportive way in which the station comes out to local parishes and helps promote their events. It's a growing relationship and a growing teamwork between the radio station, which is independent of the archdiocese, and all of the parishes. So I'm really blessed to see that.
0: Yeah, thank you. And I like how you kind of point that out, that it's independent. So we're Catholic, which, like, the Catholic Church is universal, but the Catholic Church also, we have parishes, so individual Catholic churches that are part of the whole church. You know, we are, as local Catholic radio, we're here to support the whole local church. And so we're able to do exactly what you said. We put PSAs on the air for free. We do that for all of our local parishes. And then also, the more parishes we get in contact with, we then get to go to their parishes and meet the people and invite them, you know, to get involved. And so it's a really large blessing overall. We get to share their testimonies or their prayer intentions here on the radio, and that's all something that we enjoy getting to do. May God bless you, dear listeners, and thank you for taking the time to listen to this interview with Mr. Kevin. Thank you, Kevin, for your time. And listeners, we're going to return you back to your typical Share-a-thon programming. May God bless you the rest of the day.
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3: That's right. 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Joseph Schuller here, Washington, D.C., with Wyatt Goolsbee in Houston, Texas. And Wyatt, I'd like to talk a little bit about that interview, but let's first devote this second half of this hour to the Immaculate Heart of Mary, which the feast day we celebrate tomorrow, the heart most closest to the Sacred Heart of Jesus, the solemnity today. In the name of the Father, and of the Son, and of the Holy Spirit, amen.
4: Amen.
3: O most gracious Virgin Mary, never was it known that anyone who fled to thy protection, implored thy help, or sought thine intercession was left unaided. Inspired by this confidence, I fly unto thee, O Virgin of Virgins, my Mother. To thee do I come, before thee I stand, sinful and sorrowful. O Mother of the Word incarnate, despise not my petitions, but in thy mercy,

0: hear and answer me. Amen. In the name of the Father, and of the Son, and of the Holy Spirit. Amen. What I liked about that interview Zach did with Kevin, Zach and your market general manager there in Houston, you know, he talked about, Kevin talked about how GRN supports the Archdiocese, and the individual churches. You know, last Sunday I was giving talks with one of my ambassadors, Andrew, here, and we were at St. Vincent de Paul in right in D.C. And one of the masses, you know, Secretary Marco Rubio just popped in to go to Mass, receive communion. But yeah, we were there to, you know, talk about the good, the true, the beautiful of the GRN. And this weekend, I'll be down in Gainesville at Holy Trinity Parish celebrating with Bishop Michael Burbage of the Arlington Diocese, Catholic Diocese of Arlington, the 25th anniversary of Holy Trinity Church, and have more ambassadors, volunteers there. So, yes, we're supporting in all the markets, all the churches, dioceses, and archdioceses. And there are indeed other stations and Catholic stations, but none support these parishes and these archdioceses that like we do in the Guadalupe Radio Network. So thank you, Kevin, for bringing up that point with Zach. Keep on calling, folks, 800-476-3311, 800-476-3311, or text PLEDGE to 345-345, or go to grnonline.com. Natalie's taking a call in San Antonio.
1: Absolutely. Thank you to all of our volunteers manning our call center in San Antonio, by the way. We really appreciate it. This is Wyatt Goolsby along with Joseph Schuler during this hour trying to get to 100% fully funded for the Guadalupe Radio Network on this, the last day of the Summer Share-a-thon. This is a matching gift hour, so we're coming up close to the end of this hour. 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Earlier, we'd gotten several one-time as well as monthly pledges. 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Again, we had mentioned you know how special, Joseph, this particular Share-a-thon is because of the solemnity of the Sacred Heart of Jesus. And I think this is a real opportunity, as I'd mentioned, for people to learn more about this special devotion during the month of June. You'd mentioned that anyone who makes a pledge of support will get that video interview in their email inbox with Monsignor Charles Pope. Our colleague, Julian, did this interview with Monsignor Pope talking all about the devotion of the Sacred Heart of Jesus. So it may not necessarily be a devotion you know everything about, but what's great is that Monsignor Pope breaks that down, explains it all to you, and explains its significance as well, especially during this month of June. So we hope that you can call in, make a pledge of support. Anybody at any level is going to get that video interview. So we hope you can do so at 1-800-476-3311. We'll send it to your email inbox tonight on this last day of the Summer Share-a-thon. So, you know, it is a real blessing, Joseph, for, you know, for you and I to be part of this GRN family. As I mentioned, this theme really is something special because for me in Houston, our call letters is KSHJ, stands for Sacred Heart of Jesus. So this is something really special for us.
0: Praise God. Yes, indeed. Thank you, Wyatt, for that beautiful observation. Yeah. And we were talking earlier this hour, Wyatt, that we needed maybe 20 calls. We've had four. We've got two on the line. We need, I think, two choirs of angels. We need two people calling from the beautiful nine regions that the Guadalupe Radio Network serves: North Texas, West Texas, New Mexico, Amarillo, Dodge City, Houston, Texas, Washington, D.C. area, South and Central Texas, Florida, Alabama. Can we get just two callers from each of those, two angels from each of those regions? That would be 18 callers. And we need them right now. Why we have, time is ticking. We have less than a little over, 24 minutes, I think, to the top of the hour. 800-476-3311. 800-476-3311. And remember, in this hour, every dollar is doubled. So why not give a call? Have a double impact on Guadalupe Radio Network. 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Just like Thomas in Vestavia, Alabama, listening on Birmingham station AM 1480 WABC. MMA. $100, one time, cover the credit card charges. Thank you so much, Thomas. He's doing his part, Wyatt. 800-476-3311.
1: That's exactly what you're talking about, Joseph, getting some pledges of support like that. 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So again, 1-800-476-3311. Let's get some more phone calls on the line. Again, the amount here, we just want to up that pledge count right now. You made a good point, Joseph. Let's just get some more people on the line. Let's keep our volunteers busy. We've got an active call center. They're ready to go at 1-800-476-3311. Again, shout out to all of those volunteers in San Antonio. It looks like we now have a second person entering a pledge of support. So once those process, we will let you know. Again, 1-800-476-3311. No reason to hesitate. This is the last day of the Share-a-thon. That's right. You've been holding off, if you've been saying to yourself, well, I want to make it to where it counts. Well, it counts. This is a matching gift hour. This is the last day. If you've been holding off, this is the time. Again, as we've been saying, one time or monthly, it all counts towards this matching gift hour, Joseph. And so I'm hoping that we'll get a couple more of what you had mentioned, those Archangel level donations, to help us, cut through this need.
0: I'd like to call out for two Archangel level donations. 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I think with those pledges, boom, we'd be accelerating toward this 89% of the 100% funded goal. 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Natalie's taking a call. Zach is taking a call. 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As Wyatt mentioned, procrastinators unite. This is the solemnity of the Sacred Heart of Jesus and the consecrated to the Sacred Heart Share-a-thon. I don't know. 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Maybe you're just starting lunch here in D.C., or maybe you're about to go to lunch in Houston, or maybe, I don't know, in San Antonio to honor St. Anthony's feast day tomorrow on the Immaculate Heart of Mary. Whatever your reason is, maybe make a call in to honor Wyatt Spencer Gabriel Goolsby. Make a St. Gabriel level donation. How about it, Wyatt?
1: You're the only person, Joseph, that I know that can state my full name, and I'm not mad. It doesn't sound like you're mad at me or trying to be a parent or something.
0: Well,
1: yes,
0: you know my
1: right.
0: full name. You know my full name. I haven't heard you state
1: that's
0: it yet.
1: Right. Oh, is it Joseph Francis Peter Schuler? Is that
0: there?
1: That
0: you
1: right?
0: go. Yeah.
1: Okay, because your confirmation saint's Peter, as in Saint Peter.
0: Correct.
1: only a big name in the church.
0: The Rockhead. Rockhead. I'm the Rockhead.
1: Yeah, exactly.
0: Just like Saint Peter.
1: There you go. and my confirmation saint is Gabriel, which of course is appropriate for the field that we're in, which is communications. So it's wonderful to have a couple of saints like that in our names. And be able to ask for their intercession. So we're hoping that we'll get some saints to help us out here with the Guadalupe Radio Network and continue to sustain our ministry. We know that a lot of saints have been interceding for our ministry over the years. The Guadalupe Radio Network has now been around for 26 years. In the meantime, we got another donation that just came in. I want to thank Jeffrey in Irving, Texas, North Texas area, KATH Dallas. Jeffrey making a donation of Guardian Angel level donation, $30 a month. So thank
0: There's
1: you,
0: an
1: Jeffrey.
0: Angel for you.
1: Yeah. Irving, Texas. Yeah, his parish is St. Luke's, and he did have a special honor for this $30 a month pledge. Honor of the Sacred Heart of Jesus, it's a solemnity for today, and special intentions. He says, God bless Catholic Radio. So again, our thanks to Jeffrey. We appreciate that. North Texas area. That is what we call our guardian angel level, $30 a month or more. Joseph, you had made reference to that before as well, that being kind of our bread and butter of the Guadalupe Radio Network. Let me take another moment to thank another donation that came in, another pledge
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1: From my area, K KSHJ in Houston, specifically Spring, just north of Houston. A Knights of Columbus Council at St. Ignatius of Loyola in Spring just made a donation. We just got the check-in today, right now, $2,000 one-time donation. So our thanks to the Knights of Columbus at St. Ignatius of Loyola in Spring, Texas. This is Knights of Columbus Council 10861. And so they had a shout-out here. We want to do a shout-out to Father Norbert Medusa. Father Norbert is the pastor at St. Ignatius of Loyola in Spring, quote-unquote, the coolest priest there is. They also had a shout-out, the Knights of Columbus Council there in Spring. They want to encourage other Knights of Columbus groups to show their support to the Guadalupe Radio Network. Great shout-out. Thanks to everyone there at St. Ignatius Loyola in Spring. What do you think, Joseph?
0: That's so cool because we started out the hour with a $2,000 donation from a knight at Council 2323 here in Durwood, Maryland, which happens to be my council, Vivat Jesus, right? So praise God, the Knights are bracketing this hour from Houston to Washington, D.C. area. So thanks be to God. Wow. So what did the Knights Council do? They brought us down to $1,406 to go to hit our 89% funded, Wyatt. We still have one caller on the line. One Archangel-level donation code wiped this out. Or how about we'll do Dollar Day, like our previous donor made, you know, Dollar Day donation. We had a handful of those. We could blow past this $1,406 goal to hit 89% funded. I mean, how about it? Could you text pledge to 345-345 or call 800-476-3311.
1: 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Our theme for the Share-a-thon is consecrated to the Sacred Heart. So you'll hear a lot of prayers related to the Sacred Heart of Jesus. Today, of course, being the Solemnity as well, special devotion of our faith here during this month of June. It was also significant, my colleague Joseph had mentioned, because yesterday the U.S. bishops consecrated the nation to the Sacred Heart of Jesus during their assembly in Orlando, Florida, a special prayer during a solemn mass yesterday to conclude their meetings as well. And it's appropriate because, of course, our nation, the United States of America, celebrating its 250th anniversary. And so we ask for the blessings of Christ our Savior. So again, just to bring you up to speed, we started this hour 87% fully funded. We're trying to get to 89%. We're just trying to up it a couple percentage points. Our goal, of course, is to get to 100% fully funded, but we're still short of our goal, and we've got less than 15 minutes to go during this matching gift hour. So we're still short $1,406. Joseph had mentioned if we get another Archangel level donation at that $1,500 one time, that would help us meet the goal for this hour. But we could also use a couple of the Guardian Angel level, as he mentioned. That's our bread and butter, $30 a day. That's doable by a lot of people. So again, prayerfully consider what you can do. One time or monthly pledge of support, 1-800-476-3311. So far, we've got 7 pledges so far during this hour. Joseph, you had mentioned we've been bookend by a couple of Knights of Columbus councils so far.
0: Yeah,
1: one more shout out to them.
0: Yeah, Knights Council 10861 in Spring, Texas. I mean, and then we had Council 2323 here in Durwood. I mean, there are Knights of Columbus listening right now, I'm sure. Could you pick up the challenge? Could your council make that $500 discretionary grand night donation right now? If we had three of those, boom, we finished the hour. Or maybe you're just a participant. You're a lowly third degree knight like myself. And maybe you can make $1 a day donation. You know, maybe you can do the $10 monthly donation. And, you know, there is a greater focus in the Knights of Columbus on the heart, right? The core program, C-O-R in Latin, you know, for heart. And here we are on the Sacred Heart of Jesus Solemnity. So lots of resonance here with the Knights, the Heart of Jesus, the Immaculate Heart of Mary. Tomorrow, there's lots of hearts flying around here. Can you have a heart? Give us a call, 800-476-3311, 800-476-3311, or text pledge to 345-345.
1: You know, I was giggling earlier, Joseph, because I don't consider you to be lowly at all. I don't consider any members of the Knights of Columbus to be lowly in any way. I mean, they have helped to sustain us. They've helped to sustain a lot of what we've do over the last 26 years. So I can giggle with you because you and I are friends. But you don't need to call yourself lowly in any way. Anybody who's a Knights of Columbus member, we appreciate it. And they're active in their community. I'm sure that you got a lot of people that you're with there at your parish, Joseph,
0: They volunteer in the call center. You know, the Knights volunteer in the call center. They do so much great work for the Special Olympics, for the elderly. They have senior dinners. They do fundraisers for, you know, all sorts of causes. Tootsie Rolls for the mentally challenged. So praise God, they do a lot of good works. And yes, they support Catholic radio across the nation. Thanks be to God. Give us a call. Join in this Consecrated to the Sacred Heart Summer Share-a-thon. This is indeed Friday of Share-a-thon week, so your time is running out to participate. We've got just, 12 minutes to go to the top of this hour. Give us a call, 800-476-3311, 800-476-3311. Yeah, another call out to, how about Springville, Alabama, or Grove Hill, Alabama? Pensacola had a number of donations this week from Pensacola. How about Tallahassee in Florida? Or how about Marble Falls, or Fredericksburg, Texas, or Fredericksburg, Virginia? How about that? Or Houston? How about Falls Church, Virginia? Number of donations from there. And how about Amarillo, Texas, or Clayton, New Mexico, Longview, Claiborne, and North Texas? How about it? If we just had two calls from each of those regions, boom, we'd blow past this $1,406 to go to try to hit 89% funding. Hey, Norma's taking a call, Wyatt.
1: Absolutely. We're hoping to get a few more on the line. Norma is entering one pledge of support right now, 1-800-476-3311. We've got just about 10 minutes to go left in this matching gift hour. So, like we were saying before, procrastinators unite. If you've been procrastinating, now is the time to get in on this. This is the last day. This is matching gift. This is it. 1-800-476-3311. Our goal is to get to 100%. Fully funded for the Guadalupe Radio Network. We are short right now of this hour. $1,406 is what we need. We can cut that. We can get that with an Archangel level, but maybe you can just give a one-time pledge of support and help to cut that down. You know, we got several donations earlier throughout this early morning, people giving just $100 donations or something similar. Maybe you can help us out with something like that. 1-800-476-3311. That's certainly doable. You know, the Guadalupe Radio Network, as you know, Joseph, is sustained in prayer. So before we go on, if it's okay with you, I'd like to do one more prayer. You had done the prayer to the Memorare to the Blessed Mother. I'd like to do the Memorare to St. Joseph as well. So if everyone would join me in the name of the Father, and of the Son, and of the Holy Spirit, amen.
0: Amen.
1: Remember, O most chaste spouse of the Virgin Mary, that never was it known that anyone who implored your help and sought your intercession was left unassisted. Full of confidence in your power, I fly unto you and beg for your protection. Despise not, O guardian of the Redeemer, my humble supplication, but in your bounty, hear and answer me. In the name of the Father, and of the Son, and of the Holy Spirit, amen.
0: Amen.
1: I want to make sure we get that in here. You know, we're in the last, less than 10 minutes to go before the end of this hour, so I want to make sure we got that prayer in. And it looks like we have another person, a second person, taking a pledge of support. So let's see if you can get in on this as well. We'd love to get a flurry of calls here. So far, we've had 7 pledges during this hour. What if we could raise that? Would we get that up to 20, maybe 25? 1-800-476-3311, Joseph.
0: I was thinking if these two come in, that would take us to 9. Can we get 9 more, another choir of angels? Mm-hmm. You know, another choir of angels will hit the completion. The number of completion is 9. So can we double that 9 to 18 callers? How about it? 800-476-3311. 9 minutes left to the top of the hour. We're looking for 9 more callers. Could you do an Archangel-level donation? Could you do a St. Gabriel-level donation? Or just an Angel-level donation, $10 a month? $10 one time. Could you do $30 one time? Every dollar becomes $2 in this matching hour. 200 becomes 400. You get the idea. Give us a call, 800-476-3311, 800-476-3311. And remember why you're donating. You know, Guadalupe Radio Network was founded in May 1996 by a group of lay Catholics, including current COO Toya Hall. And the La Promesa Foundation chose the name La Promesa because the incorporators made a promise in our mission statement requesting the intercession of Our Lady Guadalupe. And they made a covenant of love to our Lord and our Lady, committing ourselves to protecting the sanctity of life from conception till natural death, carrying out the mission of evangelization as called for by our baptism, and to help build strong holy families and to promote holy vocations. And I don't know if you were listening earlier this week, but, you know, there was a priest who got his vocation by listening to the radio. And I even suggested that, you know, when he writes his book, it would be, you know, that day on the radio, you know, or on the radio that day. Yeah, he got his vocation to the priesthood after, you know, a breakup that he had. So give us a call. We got four on the line, Wyatt. Holy smokes. 800-476-3311, 800-476-3311, or text pledge to 345-345, or go to grnonline.com. You've got 7 minutes.
1: Yeah, less than 7 minutes to go. Good point. And again, what a blessing that we got four people entering a pledge of support right now. But luckily, we've got lots of volunteers standing by. Again, shout out to them in our San Antonio office for today. Again, 1-800-476-3311. They're ready to go. 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We get a lot of those as well. So all really great prayers. We don't want to lose out on that. So if you call in and talk to the volunteer, make sure if they ask you for a specific prayer request, you know, don't be afraid to tell them what's on your heart. Let us pray for you here with the Guadalupe Radio Network. 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Let us thank you. And so we love to be able to do that here on the air. It's 1-800-476-3311. That's 1-800-476-3311. And Joseph, I know it takes a couple minutes to be able to enter in some of these pledges. I'm getting kind of antsy. I'm hoping we're going to get one here. One of the four that's being entered right now.
0: 6 minutes.
1: Just two. Maybe. Yeah, less than 6 minutes to go. Let's get another one in here because we had mentioned that we had seven pledges officially entered so far. We'd love for all four of these that are on the line to clear, but we want to get up even higher. So
0: 18,
1: let's get more on the
0: 18.
1: Line.
0: 18 callers. We want a total of 18 this hour. 800-476-3311. 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
1: That's a great point. We have so many ways that you can give. Again, looks like we got one that just cleared. And it looks like it's in your area in Washington, D.C., WMET. Joseph, you want to thank this person. Looks like it was
0: right.
1: A one-time
0: anonymous.
1: Donation.
0: Anonymous.
1: And,
0: yeah, anonymous in Fairfield, Pennsylvania. Yeah, that's right on the edge of the signal, north of Emmitsburg, Maryland, listening on AM 1160. $817 one time. Pray for the Marian prayer teams and the intentions of GRN and WMET prayer team, and for unfathomable grace on our nation from yesterday's consecration to the Sacred Heart by the nation's bishop. You've got it, Anonymous. Thanks so much. And look what she did. Oh, my goodness. Also, Robert and Peggy in Silver Spring listening on AM 1160. $100 one time goes to St. Mary's Parish, and I think that's in Rockville. How has Catholic radio changed your life? Well, I learn every day. That's what Robert and Peggy said. And look what they did, Wyatt. They brought us to $489 to go. We've got 4 minutes, folks. Maybe we need a short person. $489. Could you donate at that level, or could you donate maybe half of it? Could you do $250 to you know, break this in half. If we had two $250 donations, you know, celebrating the 250th anniversary of the signing of the Declaration of Independence, which prompted the dedication, the consecration of our nation to the Sacred Heart of Jesus through the bishops. Boom, we've got that $489 covered. Call us right now, 800-476-3311. One caller, Wyatt.
1: Yep, we got one caller on the line. We're excited to see how much this amount is, but note that we're still short. We're short $489. So this is matching gift hour. So if you get on the line, it will count towards this matching gift hour. So the trick, 2 minute warning, 2 minutes. 1-800-476-3311. That's the best way you can help. We have some people who are entering, who have been entering pledges at grnonline.com, but we want to make sure it counts towards this matching gift hour. So if you can call us and get on the line, if you get on the phone line with a volunteer right now, it will count towards this matching gift hour and towards this amount that we need that we're still short of right now. So it's 1-800-476-3311. That's the trick. Get on with a volunteer, have them pick up the phone, and it will count towards this matching gift hour. 1-800-476-3311. Again, just a reminder, we are short $489. So if you are a short person here, again, less than 2 minutes to go, now's a great time to call in. Again, $489, we're still short. Joseph, I think we can do this. I know we can do it, but we're going to need some help in order to do it.
0: We are. We've had 9 pledges. If Jack's pledge comes in, that would be 10. 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How about it? 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Could you do $30 a month? Could you do $125 a month? Or could you be a St. Gabriel sponsor at $71 a month? 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Well, Wyatt, it's been a wonderful week with you on air. Praise God. Thanks to all the folks. Oh, we've got two on the line. Two on the line. Arnold's taking a call. Jack's taking a call. We're down, looks like, to the last minute. Keep on calling, 800-476-3311, 800-476-3311.
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1: 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My name is Ray Lopez, and I am joined, as always, by Sammy Rodriguez Jr., sitting in our main office in Midland, our president. And we would like to welcome you to the Share-a-thon, and right now, we are sitting at 89% toward being fully funded, 89%. And we want to move that needle. We want to move it. And we're very grateful for the 89%. Very grateful, but we're not at the finish line yet. We got to move that needle. Help us to move toward 91% this hour. Help us to get to 91% this hour. 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Sammy, it's always great to be on the air with you. I think we need to start with a prayer, Sammy. We always need prayer, always.
2: I agree, Dr. Ray. That is a wonderful idea, so let's do that in the name of the Father, and of the Son, and of the Holy Spirit. Amen. Lord, we thank you that you have sustained the Guadalupe Radio Network through the generosity of our listeners. We lift each one of them in prayer to you this day. Dear Jesus, along with the intercession of our Blessed Mother Mary, we pray that you will touch, enlighten, and open the eyes of all our hearts so that we will hear your word and hear your teaching. We prayerfully ask for your continued blessing upon the Guadalupe Radio Network, that we remain steadfast in our media ministry to spread your truth. Jesus, bless our listeners and hear their prayers. You know their hearts. You know their needs. Enrich their lives with your Holy Spirit. Protect them from harm. And bring back our lost family members into your fold. Thank you, Jesus, for the daily showering of the abundant blessings that you send our way. We are your servants. Guide our hearts, our hands, and our voices, that we may give glory to God. We ask all this in your precious name, Jesus Christ our Lord, in the name of the Father, and of the Son, and of the Holy Spirit. Amen. Amen. Amen. So, Dr. Ray, how are you doing today?
1: I am doing fantastic.
2: You're sounding great. I'm just saying.
1: I got to tell you, it has been an amazing week. It has been a fun week. We have been hitting our numbers. We have been getting so much support from our wonderful, wonderful listeners. I'm excited, Sammy. I'm so excited to close out this week and to hit our target to get 100% fully funded so we can continue to bring the love and the truth of the Roman Catholic Church to everybody. So
2: you look pretty good yourself there,
1: Mr. Rodriguez.
2: So look, this is going to make you really happy. From the past hour, I want to thank Richard out of Jacksonville, Alabama. Look at this, a $245 one-time gift.
1: Yes.
2: Richard goes to St. Charles Borromeo in Jacksonville, Alabama, and says, only Catholic radio in town, much more. I just love the Catholic radio, right? It's the only one in town.
1: That's right.
2: So I appreciate that beautiful gift, Richard, and says, private prayer and intentions for wife and OCIA, lapsed Catholic. Hey, wonderful. Thank you for being part of the GRN family. Also from the previous hour, Janie out of San Antonio, Texas, your neck of the woods, Dr. Ray, $150 one-time gift, and even did the credit card fees to say, you know what, I want all $150 to go to support my local Catholic radio station right there. And Janie goes to St. Mary Magdalene and says, Catholic radio provides peace in my heart, in my home, and I just love listening to the station. It fills my day with joy. Janie, you just put some serious joy into that past hour with your gift.
1: Amen.
2: And she says, prayers for peace and good health in my family. God bless you. So, you know, again, a few things we're still clearing through. We should have the update officially. I mean, it was just very, very close to hitting that hour, so we'll continue to update you. But here we are, Dr. Ray. We've got to focus on this hour, right?
1: That's right.
2: New goal. And so how we look at this Guadalupe family is every hourly goal is that step up, right, to get that thermometer where it needs to be to the 100% fully funded by you helping us to raise $5,500, $5,500 in this hour. We get to step up and push that thermometer up to the 91% mark. But like Ray was saying, we want to get to the triple digits. We got to get to 100.
1: Amen.
2: 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Because
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2: Hey, that's it. 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Dr. Ray, you know, today is the solemnity of the Most Sacred Heart of Jesus, right?
1: Wow.
2: All things this week have been pointing to and placing all of us into the Sacred Heart of Jesus, right? Just yesterday, the U.S. Conference of Catholic Bishops consecrated the entire United States of America to the Sacred Heart of Jesus. That is wonderful.
1: We needed that.
2: That's right. So help us out, Guadalupe family. If you want to make a gift in honor of the Sacred Heart of Jesus, 1856 is that gift. $1,856. 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So give us a call, 1-800-476-3311, 800-476-3311.
1: It is the last day of Share-a-thon, and the exciting thing about this hour is that we can move that needle. 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He did with Monsignor Charles Pope, talking about the beauty, depth, and enduring call of devotion to the Sacred Heart of Jesus. Now, I got to tell you something. I've always had a hard time kind of understanding the whole Sacred Heart of Jesus thing, but after I listened to this interview, it cleared up a lot of stuff, cleared up a whole lot of stuff. And oh my goodness. Oh, we have some good news.
2: I like
1: Sammy.
2: When you say, oh my goodness. Oh, wow.
1: Amen. Thank you, Lord. Thank you, Lord.
2: Oh, that was wonderful.
1: Amen. So we got a donation for the last hour. Modesta in Karnes City, Texas.
2: Thank you, Karnes City, Texas.
1: Amen. Gave a $10 a month contribution. What parish do you call home? St. Cornales. And she wants prayers for her nephew, Matias Gonzalez, and for grandson, Jose, and for daughter, Ines. Oh, my goodness. We will definitely say those prayers. That put us $32 over for last hour.
2: Big blessing.
1: Praise the Lord. Absolutely, Sammy. That was a big blessing. Let's continue that momentum, folks. Let's get that momentum going. Give us a call here right now this hour because we can move that needle this hour. They moved it last hour. Let's keep the momentum going. Give us a call right now at 800-476-3311. 800-476-3311. 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Sammy, this is a great, we got some momentum going here, Sammy. I know we can get some callers here in San Antonio, and we could start to make our move toward that 91% funding. We have got to close that gap.
2: That's right. Every time, right, we push it up a couple of points, get that thermometer warming up. It is such a joyful, joyful thing because we know we're getting that much closer to being fully funded for this week, and we've got to get to that fully funded level. That's what carries us through the coming months of the rough summer so we can continue keeping Catholic Radio running strong, you know, doing things like this, right? Look at the theme, right? Consecrated to the Sacred Heart of Jesus. Where else on radio are you going to hear something like that? Right. Where else on radio are you going to hear the Holy Mass? Where else on radio are you going to hear the Divine Mercy Chaplet?
1: Right? Every day.
2: Or news from a Catholic perspective like we do on Morning Joy. 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Ray, our dear Giron family heard us ring those bells a moment ago. Again, that was from the past hour. So
1: that's
2: I want to say the bell ringing celebration prayer. Please
1: Amen.
2: Join me, Guadalupe family, in the name of the Father, and of the Son, and of the Holy Spirit. Amen.
1: Amen.
2: Lord Jesus, we join you in celebrating this past hour and lifting to you in prayer each person who gave a gift to help us reach that goal. We pray also for each of their needs and ask that you bless them with immeasurable graces for their generous support that allows your gospel message to be spread across the Guadalupe Radio Network. In the name of the Father, and of the Son, and of the Holy Spirit, amen. So let us unite today in prayer. 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Please help us out. Please say yes. Maybe you want to be that dollar-a-day giver. That is such a wonderful suggested gift level. That's called the Guardian Angel level. All gifts of $30 a month or more, or a $360 or more one-time gift, will get you two beautiful appreciation gifts to help you go deeper into the Sacred Heart of Jesus. The first gift we're going to send you is a beautiful crystal Sacred Heart of Jesus rosary. I have one right here in front of me. It is weighty. I mean, it has a beautiful weight to it. It feels wonderful in the hand.
1: Yeah.
2: It's going to encourage you to pray more often, I promise you. And then the second gift is going to be a guided 33-day spiritual retreat booklet centered on pondering the love and mercy of the Sacred Heart of Jesus, right? 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And I'm telling you, they give it their heart and soul. It is the prayer, right, that they're offering to the Lord through their music. 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
2: 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Dr. Ray, you know, we've got a couple amazing things that are happening that I know you love to tell our beautiful family about. You know, some things that we've never done before, right? We've got the cruise. We've got the conference. Talk to us about one of those. I mean, they're amazing.
1: Absolutely. So we've got this amazing opportunity here for our Archangel level donors. You could become an Archangel level donor by calling 800-476-3311 and telling them, I want to be an Archangel donor, and make a one-time pledge of $1,500 or $125 a month. If you become an Archangel level donor for this share-a-thon, you are going to receive opportunity to win two tickets, free tickets, for the 2027 Good News Cruise, February 6th to the 13th, 2027. Now, here's the thing about this cruise. It's sold out. These cruises are amazing, luxurious, wonderful cruises. And so they sell out pretty quick. But we have two tickets, two wonderful tickets in an Ocean View stateroom for two folks that you can win. And not only will you win not only would you win the tickets if you win from the drawing, you also will win an opportunity to have dinner with one of the keynote speakers. And this is the really nice part about this cruise. Not only are you going to be on a beautiful ship, but you're going to be hanging out with folks like Harry Connick Jr., Cardinal Timothy Dolan, Father Mike Schmitz, Kimberly and Scott Hahn, which I would love to talk to those two, Kristalina and Jason Everett, and the real Dr. Ray,
2: Dr. Ray,
1: not the fake Dr. Ray, the real Dr. Ray, Dr. Ray Guarendi, and many, many more Catholic luminaries are going to be on this cruise. So if you become an Archangel level donor, you could win a chance to win these tickets to go on this wonderful cruise. This cruise is put together by our new travel partner, Corporate Travel. They have been amazing to work with, and they are great to work with, and they set up these amazing, wonderful cruises, these pilgrimages, cruises, whatever the term is. They set those up for us, right? And we have somebody to thank, Sammy. We have somebody to thank. We have a perpetual donor, Hunter in Seabrook, Texas. Hunter listens to GRN on KSHJ in Houston, Texas, AM 1430. And he's a perpetual donor at $10 a month, which means Hunter said, I want to give you guys 10 bucks a month and cover the credit card fee and forget about it. You guys
2: always
1: get 10
2: forever.
1: Bucks a month. Oh my goodness, we need that so badly, the Never Forget plan. So thank you so much, Hunter, for your donation for this Share-a-thon. That puts us at $5,377 to go. And we got to move that needle, folks. We've got to push it up and get to 91% funding by the end of this hour. 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Every percentage point represents two things. Every percentage point represents somebody stepping up and calling 800-476-3311. And like Sammy said earlier, taking ownership of their Catholic radio station. And number two, it represents that much more work that we can do to spread the love and truth of the Roman Catholic Church to the world, which desperately needs the love and truth of the Roman Catholic Church. So do like Hunter did in Midland, in Seabrook, Texas, and give us a call right now at 800-476-3311 or shoot a text message, text the word pledge to 345-345 or go to grnonline.com. I know we can hit this, Sammy. We're going to do 91%. Like I said, we have got $5,377 to go. We can hit this. I know we can hit this. We're coming up on the bottom of the hour, so you're starting to get a little tough here. We need to make sure that we can make this and so we can get our 91% funding, Sammy. It's really important.
2: Yeah, we ask you to please say yes, Guadalupe family. So let me ask you, dear family, what happens to the temperature in summertime? It starts to go up, and sometimes it goes up pretty rapidly, especially where I'm from, out in the West Texas market, right?
1: Amen.
2: Really, really hot. So that's exactly what we want to happen right now, and you know that in San Antonio.
1: Oh, yeah.
2: Right? D.C. gets pretty warm out there in that area of the world, too.
1: Yeah.
2: So just like the summer temperatures, we need to warm up this thermometer to get it to 100% or beyond to get to our fully funded goal. Guadalupe family, we can only do it with your beautiful generosity. So say a prayer for us right now in this moment, and then just call the number and give from your heart on this solemnity of the Most Sacred Heart of Jesus by calling 800-476-3311. 800-476-3311 is the number to call. You can also go to our website, and I hope you will. 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I want to thank Matilde in San Antonio, Texas. Look at this, Dr. Ray, $15 a month.
1: Oh, thank you.
2: I got to say this, Guadalupe family. 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
1: That's right.
2: We've got this brand new St. Gabriel level donation.
1: Oh,
2: that's another
1: man.
2: One. Tell us.
1: Absolutely. That's another wonderful opportunity to help us out. The St. Gabriel donor is for all donations of $850 one time, or $71 monthly. Now, if you've been thinking, well, that Archangel I'd like to do, but that's a little bit too much of a stretch on the family budget, the St. Gabriel donor is a perfect level for that. It's $850 one time, or $71 a month. That would, oh my goodness, cannot tell you how much that would help us here at the GRN. If you decide to become a St. Gabriel donor by calling 800-476-3311, you will get a chance to win, or you will be put into a drawing to win two tickets to the 2026 Good News Conference. The Good News Conference to be held September 4th through the 6th of this year, right now in Nashville, Tennessee. So if you want to win, try to a chance for two tickets to this conference, call 800-476-3311 and say you want to be a St. Gabriel level donor. We will be right back after the break.
0: We'll be back with more of the 2026 Consecrated to the Sacred Heart Summer Share-a-thon on the Guadalupe Radio Network right after this.
3: 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I'm in studio today with John Cucaro, who is the Director of Communications and Mission Advancement for the Catholic Diocese of Fort Worth. John, how are you doing?
4: I'm doing great. It's wonderful to be here.
3: Absolutely. It is great always to have you in studio, and excited to hear about some of your insights about our theme, which is consecrated to the Sacred Heart. So, John.

0: of it and the Sacred Heart of Jesus on it. And so it's always been something that's meaningful to me, but in a just very personal way. And I think that's how it is for most people.
1: Yeah. Well, I know there's lots of benefits and promises, so to speak, for of devotion. Which one of those sort of resonated or have you experienced the most?
0: I think the Sacred Heart to me is just a place of solace more than anything. So even though, yeah, you know, it reminds you to be loving and caring, and it does those things for me too, I think there's just this peace of just Christ just has us in his arms, and his heart surrounds us and embraces us with his redemptive love. And I think that's been the biggest blessing in my life with the Sacred Heart.
1: So it's a redemptive love and leading hearts to Christ. So, of course, this is Catholic Radio. This is our share-a-thon where we're sharing some ideas to inspire our listeners to support the GRN. So how do you think Catholic Radio helps bring people closer to the heart of Christ?
0: I think for one thing, it makes people feel like there is a community in Christ. We hear about that, the church and the community, all as one. And so I think GRN encapsulates that. It through its programming, through the people who come on here, you see what a family we are in Christ. And I think that's so valuable, especially in today's world where we feel kind of fractured and splintered.
1: Yeah, community. And of course, Jesus intended us to be a universal church, one church, and Catholic media, GRN specifically, certainly helps exemplify that. So if someone is listening today and feels distant from God, what would you want them to know about the Sacred Heart of Jesus?
0: I think that the Sacred Heart of Jesus is a place of refuge. You referenced the 12 promises, and what they really have to do with is consoling, being place of refuge, finding mercy in Jesus. That's really what the Sacred Heart is. It's everything Christ did promise for us. So it is a place of peace and ultimately salvation.
1: Yeah. And with the USCCB consecrating the United States to the Sacred Heart, how big of a deal do you see that as?
0: It's really cool because going back to 1899 when Pope Leo the 13th consecrated all of mankind with the Sacred Heart of Jesus, they're using that June 11th anniversary date of that to do this where we're consecrating the United States to the Sacred Heart, which I think is so timely. It's not just timely in the sense of the 250th anniversary of our country, but also just because, again, we're kind of fractured, and I think some ways we're moved away from Christ's love, and so this is a way to kind of remind us of Christ's love and how he really does embrace us.
1: Wow. So a really big and significant move indeed. So, well, that wraps up the first part of our conversation. Coming up next, we'll discuss the importance of supporting Catholic Radio in today's world. But before then, make sure to make your pledge of support by calling 1-800-476-3311 or texting the word pledge to 345-345.
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0: 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Sammy, we got to get to 91% this hour, Sammy, and I know we can do it. We are getting closer and closer and closer, and it is getting, we're at 33 minutes past the hour. We got 27 minutes we have got right now. A balance. Oh, hey, we have somebody to thank.
1: Did it get better?
0: It got a little better. It did.
1: Thank you, Jesus.
0: Oh, this is wonderful. Thank you, God. We have raised $1,507 so far this hour. Thanks in part to Maria Guadalupe in San Antonio, Texas.
1: Thank you
0: so much, Maria Guadalupe. $100. Oh, my goodness. $100 a month. Perpetual gift of $100 a month. Whoa, that is huge. Thank you so much, Maria. That is such a wonderful, wonderful blessing to hear. Oh, my goodness. My heart is just pounding in my chest. Thank you. Maria, of course, listens to the mighty 89.7 KJMA, the very best Catholic radio station in the nation, and she's a perpetual donor. So that brings us to $1,507 collected this hour. Sammy, we still need $3,933 to go to get fully funded to 91%.
1: Yeah, that's exactly 91%, right.
0: 91%, and we got to push that needle.
1: So, Dr. Ray, you know, like you said, hey, the mighty FM 89.7 KJMA. So think of it like this, Guadalupe family. That's one big, beautiful station of 48.
0: 48.
1: You heard me right. The Guadalupe Radio Network, by God's good grace and your generosity, has grown to 48 radio stations with a listening audience, potential listening audience of upward of 31 million souls. We need your help, Guadalupe family. That reach is huge. That's a lot of hearts that are being touched, right? A lot of formation that's happening in the faith, bringing people into the faith the very first time. Why is it important to do this, Guadalupe family? That interview you just heard that Julian did with John Cucaro, he's the Director of Communications and Mission Advancement in the Catholic Diocese of Fort Worth, where we have a station there, KCPP. Yep. He said it best. He said, Catholic radio builds community. He said, the GRN reminds listeners that they are part of the body of Christ and never alone in their faith journey, right? Think about that. The GRN reminds listeners that they are part of the body of Christ and never alone in their faith journey. 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I want to hear from Tyler, the Keys station out there, 1430 AM. Fort Worth, all the amazing folks at KCPP. You just heard from John Cucaro, your Director of Communications. Cleburne, all the wonderful folks out there. San Antonio, Dr. Ray. How about Marble Falls, Fredericksburg, Uvalde, where you're from, Dr. Ray.
0: That's right.
1: Kerrville, Texas, Midland, Odessa, Abilene, San Angelo. We want to hear from Houston, KSHJ. That's the Sacred Heart of Jesus country right there. Florida, we want to hear from Pensacola, Tallahassee. How about Alabama, Irondale, Birmingham? Hey, Amarillo, AM 1010 AM, KDJW, Nazareth Canyon. We want to hear from all the good folks out in the panhandle, too. 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Dr. Ray, there's no question that we need gifts of all size, right?
0: Amen.
1: There's no such thing as a gift that's too small.
0: Amen.
1: And there is no such thing when you're giving to God as a gift that's too big.
0: Right.
1: I know that there are folks listening. It's you, dear listener. I know that there are people listening right now who can give a $5,000 gift at the Seraphim level. I know that there are people listening right now that could give a $10,000 or a $15,000 gift, because like you and me, Dr. Ray, we look around and we hear things that happen on the news and we go, oh my word, what is happening in this world?
0: Mm-hmm.
1: We have got to be that force for good.
0: Amen.
1: That is changing hearts, that is forming people and placing them into His sacred heart. That's what your gifts do. Please say yes, and please be very generous on this Friday by calling us right now at 800-476-3311, 800-476-3311, or just go check out our website at grnonline.com.
0: Oh, absolutely, Sammy. 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It was something they heard. Maybe they were comforted in a time of need. 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Help your fellow Christian, help your fellow Catholic get to heaven. That's what it's all about, Sammy. That's what it's all about, is getting our souls to heaven, helping us to get to heaven, helping us to make it to heaven, helping us to be one, united in love with Jesus Christ. That's what it's all about, Sammy.
1: That's right. That's absolutely right. And, you know, so many of our brothers and sisters in Christ are dealing with things or suffering. And, you know, Catholics and non-Catholics alike, right? So you're making somebody else's day better. You're helping to make their life better. You're helping them to get to heaven. What matters? The things about eternity, right? None of us are going to be here for very long, right? This life is very much a flash in the pan, so
0: that's
1: to speak,
0: right. Yep.
1: When you look at it compared to eternity.
0: Yep.
1: Right. So that's what we're doing, right? The mission here is to populate heaven. Guadalupe Radio Network's tagline is radio for your soul, right? Not the bottom of your shoes, S-O-L-E, right? S-O-U-L, right? Radio for your soul, el alma, right? So help us out, Guadalupe family. We need your help, right? We only need to raise $3,493. By doing that, that gets us to 91%. That's beautiful. It's warming it up just like these summer temperatures. Help us out right now, just like Anonymous did, an AM 1180 KLPF Woo! Listener. $500 one-time gift, Dr. Ray. That is a stepped up dollar a day, right? Dollar a day is $360
0: That's
1: one-time.
0: Right.
1: or $30 a month. They said, no, I got something smooth and easy for you. Here's $500. I want to keep AM 1180 KLPF, my station, going strong. Thank you so much for that gift. Okay, Guadalupe family got a little bit better. Right now, we need $2,493. Thanks be to God to Anonymous, San Antonio, Texas.
0: Whoa.
1: $1,000. Look at this, Dr. Ray. You get a $500, you know, takes a bite out of that, right?
0: Amen.
1: A chunk out of that. We get $1,000, takes a nice chunk out of that.
0: Amen.
1: If you can call in a gift of $25 or $50, same thing. It's taking a chunk out of the need, and it's helping push the needle up to get us that much closer. Okay, so I want to thank Anonymous, but before I do that, let me give you the phone number. I know you can hear the excitement. You can hear the joy in our voice. It's Friday, but folks, we've got to get to 100% funding. This hour, it's another bite-sized chunk, right? We get to 91%, but we still need to raise $2,493. Please give us a call at 800-476-3311. The number to dial to speak to one of our amazing volunteers is 800-476-3311. So Anonymous in San Antonio that gave us that $1,000 gift goes to St. Elizabeth Ann Seton and just says, love my GRN, right? That's to the point. I love it. Pray for my business, for my parents, and for family unity.
0: Amen.
1: Yes, Guadalupe family, we should always be praying for those things, right? Our parents, unity, for others, right? So Guadalupe Radio, let's do this. Dr. Ray, somebody else to thank there. Look at that.
0: Let's see what's going on here. Oh,
1: refresh that page.
0: We have yet another. We have Miss Rock. Miss Rock in Pearland, Texas. Miss Rock in Pearland, Texas is a very smart person. And let me tell you why Miss Rock in Pearland, Texas is a very smart person. This person went and did an online donation. That's right, an online donation. We got a $30 a month online donation from Ms. Rock in Pearland, Texas. Thank you so much, Ms. Rock. Ms. Rock listens to KSHJ at 1430 in H-Town, Houston, Texas. And they said, God bless you for all you do. Well, no, Ms. Rock, God bless you. God bless you.
1: You're the gas in the tank, Ms. Rock.
0: Absolutely. Thank you so much. That puts us right now at $3,367 we've raised this hour. That is amazing.
1: 15 minutes left to go.
0: We are at 15 minutes. It's, folks, we're down to the wire.
1: It's
0: we
1: go
0: have
1: time.
0: $2,133 to go. I know we can do this. We can do this. Do we have a short person out there? Do we have a short person out there who's going to call up 800-476-3311 and say, what's your balance, $2,133? I'll do it. I'll cover that so you guys can make your goal, so you guys can be 91% funded at the end of this hour. And, folks, we need to hit our goal because it's so important that we hit our goals because that means we're fully funded, which means we can continue to do our work of bringing you Catholic radio, the truth and beauty that is in the Roman Catholic Church through Catholic radio. You know, I like when Toya talks about the start, how she started the Guadalupe Radio Network. Well, what knowledge did you have about radio? Nothing. How much money did you have when you started? Nothing.
1: About $3.
0: About $3. And God has blessed the Guadalupe Radio Network so much for so many years. 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So those blessings continue because people continue to answer the call to support this ministry. 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Step up. 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Another listener of 89.7 KJMA, Anonymous, came through, stepped up, and gave us a $500 one-time gift. Amen. Thank you so much, Anonymous, in San Antonio, for your very, very generous gift. That puts us at $1,633 to go. Sammy, we can do that with an archangel and a short person. We can do that with a San Gabriel-level donor.
1: Or yeah, a couple of those.
0: Two St. Gabriel
1: almost
0: level
1: to the
0: donors.
1: Penny, right?
0: Yeah, almost to the penny. Yeah, exactly. So give us a call right now. 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We've got 12 minutes left. We're down to the wire, folks. This is it. It's crunch time. 800-476-3311. Sammy, it's crunch time. It's time. We got to step up and get this 91% funding thing settled.
1: That's right. Well, you know, Dr. Ray, we're exactly where we need to be. And you, dear GRN family member, are exactly where you need to be listening right now. That's what you should be doing. You should be listening to a resource like the Guadalupe Radio Network that's helping you come closer to Christ. So with 12 minutes left to go, I'm just asking for a call for every one of the 12 promises of the Sacred Heart of Jesus, right?
0: Yes.
1: That would be so beautiful, something we can do to honor our Lord, who every good thing comes from His hand, right? So give us a call right now, 1-800-476-3311. The number to dial is 800-476-3311. You know, we've had various gift levels already this hour. We're just asking for 12 gifts, any size, right, in honor of the 12 promises of the Sacred Heart of Jesus. Please call right now. We only need to raise $1,633. That is beyond doable. One way that we can get there, Dr. Ray, is four people calling in doing a dollar a day gift, right?
0: That's right.
1: Four people calling in saying, you know what? I just got paid. I want to be generous today to help others in this life and on the pathway to heaven by giving a one-time gift of $360, or we can break that up for you at $30 a month. That would get us there, right? But we've got to clean this up to hit the goal this hour, because that gets us to be at 91% of full funding. And remember, we're not saying we hope to get there. We'd like to get there. Guadalupe family, we have to get there. These are the funds necessary that are going to carry us for the next couple of months, in addition to other things that we do. You know, we have dinners. We did a car raffle early this year. We have very much a multifaceted marketing approach because, hey, things are expensive these days. We can all relate to that, certainly.
0: Amen.
1: So please be generous on this Friday and say, yes, I will, Lord. I will help, because you are calling me right now to spread your gospel to all corners of the globe and to all the beautiful people who are listening right now. Be the gift of someone else. 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
0: Absolutely. Now, if you've been listening all week and thinking, well, I don't know, maybe I will. Well, now's the time. It's time. This is the last day, folks. This is the last day. 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We're still short $1,633. 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We've got to close this $1,633 gap so we can push the needle and move to 91% funding. So what happens during the next 7 minutes can significantly affect if we reach full funding. So
1: please say yes.
0: Please say yes. Look into your heart and say yes. Don't wait any longer. Just make your gift right now. 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We've talked about the gifts for the Archangel level donors. We've talked about the gifts for the St. Gabriel level donors. We have also talked about the gifts for the Guardian Angel level donors and the gifts that every single donor will get this during this Share-a-thon. Maybe you've been blessed in life. Maybe you want to be a Seraphim level donor. 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Call 800-476-3311 and say, I want to be a Seraphim level donor. I guarantee you, whenever we get one of those, everybody in the call center gets so excited.
1: It's like, there's our next call, Ray.
0: Oh my goodness, we have Dennis is taking a call. Dennis the Menace, the call screener for the Quest. If you ever called the Quest, you're talking to Dennis. Dennis is taking a call right now at 800-476-3311. And let's see, maybe this guy's going to be a Seraphim level donor, $5,000. You know, if you become a Seraphim level donor, you're going to get your name entered in for the drawing for the Good News Cruise that we mentioned earlier in 2027. But you're not going to get your name entered once or twice or three times. You're going to get your name entered four times for
1: four
0: the drawing.
1: Chances. Wow.
0: Four chances. And your odds are already good. I mean, it's not like we're going to have 10 million people in this drawing, right?
1: Two calls, Dr. Ray.
0: Hey, we've got two people on the line. Arnie and Dennis are taking calls right now here in San Antonio at 800-476-3311, 800-476-3311. Let's get the momentum going. We've got two calls. Can we get a trinity of callers? Can we get three calls on the line right now? 800-476-3311, 800-476-3311. I would love to see three callers on the line right now. Give us a call right now. Maybe you can do like the dollar a day, like Sammy was talking about before. That's the bread and butter of our fundraising efforts, the dollar a day. 30 bucks a month or a $360 one-time gift. Think about all the things you subscribe to that aren't going to help you get to heaven, right? Like Netflix and Paramount and so Xbox. True. Yeah, those things aren't going to help you get to heaven. $30 a month or a $360 one-time gift will definitely help you get to heaven, which is the most important thing in the world. Call right now and join the other two callers that we have right now at 800-476-3311. Let's try to get a trinity of callers going here. Sammy, I think we can do it. We've got 4 minutes left in this hour. If we can get one more person to get that trinity of callers and help close this gap and get to 91% funding, Sammy.
1: That's right. Well, Dr. Ray, you've got the call center right there behind you. We've got that call center filled up with beautiful souls supporting the
0: mission.
1: Absolutely. I don't want to get three calls, Dr. Ray. I want to fill up every single phone line because you know what? When you're doing something for the Lord, you got to go big, right? You cannot say, Lord, you know what? Let me just give you a little teeny tiny bit of my effort. Let's go all in, Guadalupe
0: family. Go
1: big
0: or go home.
1: Call right now, 800-476-3311. 800-476-3311. I'm telling you, be the next person who says yes. Every time you make that phone ring, our call center just explodes with joy. So you get to do that, right? Put the energy, energize this hour right now to help finish it out by calling 800 800- 800-476-3311, 800-476-3311. Why support, you might ask? Honestly, I think you already know the answer to that question in your heart without me saying another word. But I think John Cuccaro put it perfectly in that interview that our very own Julian Placino did with him. He said, supporting Catholic radio leads souls to Christ.
0: Amen.
1: That's it.
0: That's it. Yep.
1: Folks, if that's all that we ever know, that is it. That right there would be the only reason to support, right? And the fact that Catholic radio on this earth is building community, and it reminds people every day that they are cared for, they are loved, Jesus loves them, and that they're part of the body of Christ and never alone in their journey of faith, no matter where they are in that journey. And we're all at different places, right? I don't care if you're a lifelong Catholic and you're 80 years old. I'm willing to bet you lunch you learn something every time you tune into Guadalupe Radio.
0: Yep.
1: And see, I don't mind betting lunch because I love to eat. So I'll go join you. We'll have a great conversation. But in all seriousness, we want more calls on the line right now. There's a minute left to go, minute and a half. You still have time. You still have time. Just please say yes. Even if this is maybe out of character in a sense for you, or you're just a little bit scared, that's okay. Give it to God and say yes. 1-800-476-3311, 800-476-3311. Look at this, Dr. Ray. It's 1531 is what we need. $1,531 is what we need. 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Just like Patsy did in San Antonio, $100
0: Amen.
1: One-time gift. Patsy goes to Holy Spirit and says, Catholic radio brought me closer to God and opened my eyes.
0: Amen.
1: Patsy, it did the same thing for me. It did the same thing for you, Dr. Ray.
0: Amen.
1: She said the station has been a lifesaver, and for your son to home from the church. So God bless you so much, Patsy, for Richard and the prayer there. We need you, Guadalupe family. Dr. Ray, the music is queuing up. It's been great being with you. 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
1: Wow.
2: All right. What a great finish.
1: I know. And what a great start for us to be able to ring the bells when we come in for our hour. That's awesome. And hopefully we'll be ringing them again in just a few of a little short time, just by the end of this hour. Good afternoon, everyone. It's Cecil Anderson and Zach Allen again on for the last hour we're on together for this share-a-thon. And we're looking forward to keep the bell ringing tradition going today on this final day of our summer share-a-thon consecrated to the Sacred Heart. And what a fantastic day it's been so far, and it's going to continue to be a fantastic one. I can just feel it, can't you, Zach?
2: I can. You know, that was awesome. Toward the end of that last hour, it got down, you know, math is so funny, and these donations come in. We have no idea who's going to do what, and it came down to 1531 with about 2 minutes left. And 1531, of course, is the year of Our Lady of Guadalupe, which is like an awesome thing that all these donations come in. Some people cover credit card charges, and it becomes a crazy number. And it ends up right at 1531. And then we had somebody come in with a $1,500 pledge, and then a couple other people jumped in and covered that other amount. So what a blessing there to finish that hour. Let's do a quick prayer, the bell ringing celebration prayer, and then we'll thank these donors from the last hour. And then, Cecil, do you mind leading us in a prayer for our hour after that?
1: Yes, I will.
2: All right. In the name of the Father, Son, and Holy Spirit, amen. Lord Jesus, we join you in celebrating this past hour and lifting to you in prayer each person who gave a gift to help us reach that goal. We pray also for each of their needs and ask that you bless them with immeasurable graces for their generous support that allows your gospel message to be spread across the Guadalupe Radio Network. Father, Son, and Holy Spirit, amen. I want to give a thanks to an anonymous donor out in Munster, Texas. 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Beautiful day for donations,
1: right?
2: From Sacred Heart parishes today. 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Today is like the best day of the year to make a donation if you happen to live in Houston. But wherever you are, make a donation in support of and in honor of the Most Sacred Heart of Jesus. And then we also had another anonymous donation, $1,500 one-time gift from San Antonio. God bless you. Those two donors helped us to reach that goal for the last hour. And now, Cecil, do you want to kind of lead us in a prayer and then set up this hour and let everybody know exactly where we are?
1: I would love to, yes. And I really appreciate that Sacred Heart in Munster donation that was made in the honor of Sacred Heart. And they're attending Mass in Munster, always on 9:10 a.m. and GRN. And they learn something every time he's driving around in his pickup. So thank you so much for that anonymous donor in Munster. And that closes out that hour. We have a brand new hour, though, of $5,400 goal that we are trying to hit this hour so that we can get to moving our needle up a little bit more. We started with 91% in this hour. We're starting with 91% of full funding. And if we hit this goal, we'll be at 93% at the end of this hour. So we've got some work ahead of us, but we can do it with your help. And I'll give out the phone number and then let's open up with prayer. 800-476-3311. 800-476-3311. That is the number to call in to get to our volunteers in the Houston Call Center. And they're in the middle of doing their shift change right now. So you'll probably be someone's very first call. 800-476-3311. And since today is the Feast of the Sacred Heart, I thought it would be a good idea to do a prayer to the Sacred Heart. This is the one I believe the USCCB put together for the consecration that we did last night, that they did. They consecrated America to the Sacred Heart of Jesus, and it's really beautiful, and it offers up a lot of the similar prayers that a lot of our donors call in and ask for prayers. So if you join me in praying, in the name of the Father, Son, and Holy Spirit, amen.
2: Amen.
1: O Most Sacred Heart of Jesus, you know the longings of our hearts, and you desire that we enjoy friendship with you. From your pure side, you have poured out the wellspring of life for which we thirst. Your heart burns with a love for all people to return to a right relationship with you. We celebrate the abundant gifts you have given this nation founded on a self-evident truth that our Creator has endowed all people with the right to life, liberty, and the pursuit of happiness. We make reparation for offenses against you and against human dignity that have taken place in this nation. May our hearts be united to yours so that our families and communities enjoy peace and happiness. May broken relationships be reconciled, injustices repaired, and the wounds of our land be healed. May your holy Catholic Church serve as a sign, pointing all people to your infinite love, O desire of nations and center of history. We ask you to bless these United States of America, who live and reign with God the Father, in the unity of the Holy Spirit, God, forever and ever. Amen. And Father, Son, Holy Spirit, amen. I just think that prayer covers all of our bases. And now we can truly set off this hour. It is the call to communion hour. That is normally what is airing during this time when we are on today. And it's a very popular show with Dr. David Anders. He is a fantastic apologist. Former Protestant, so he really understands all the ins and outs of the differences between Catholics and Protestants and some common problems and misconceptions that Protestants have. So super popular. It is reaching a gap and it's filling in a place where people who are not Catholic and have maybe some reasons why they're not Catholic and need to get past them or are unable to get past them are able to listen to his show and have those conversations. So it's such a beautiful thing. And if you want to keep hearing that, if you want to keep being able to have access to that, donate today, 800-476-3311, 800-476-3311 is the number to call to get one of our volunteers in San Antonio. 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That's the word pledge to 345-345. And all three of those are very popular options. So just take your pick, call in, and do whatever you can and help us to move that needle up. 800-476-3311.
2: It's 1-800-476-3311. As Cecil mentioned, we've got the volunteers waiting. Brand new shift down in San Antonio. They're ready to answer your calls. So jump on the line. It's 1-800-476-3311. Fridays are always very exciting, Cecil, because it's the last day, and a lot of us get things off, and we intend to get to things, and then finally it's the due date, and we have to do it. We get to it right now. And so we always know on Friday there's an abundance of blessings, of many, many phone calls, people calling in their pledge of support, offering us the opportunity to pray for them and to pray with them. This Friday, I've noticed a lot of online donations, more than maybe typical. You know, I've seen a lot of people going online or using that text option. So everybody, you know, don't hesitate if that's the way that you would like to do it. It works perfectly well. We'll still get to pray for you here on the air and offer your intentions. But we do need to hear from you. We need to hear from you right now. We're at 91%. A lot of great work has been done today. I believe we've hit almost every goal. So we've been consistently moving up that temperature chart. And we do not want to stall out. We got to get up to 93% this hour so that tonight by 7 o'clock we're at full funding and we don't have anything to worry about the next 3 months. So please jump on the line, 1-800-476-3311. That's 800-476-3311. One thing I've noticed, Cecil, throughout this marathon as I've been making our thank you calls, especially in talking to our donors that have already participated, some of them have reached up, and maybe they usually do $100 one time. They've done $200 one time this year. Maybe they usually do $360, and they've done a $500 one-time gift or something like that. And then there's others that just can't give at the same level that they've given at before. And what we always want to remind everybody is every gift is a wonderful gift. It doesn't matter exactly how much. It doesn't matter if it's the same as last year. If you're able to make a donation of support, if you're able to make a pledge of support, please do so and do that from your heart. Give whatever you're being called to give and honor that calling, right, from the Holy Spirit. Because the thing is, maybe last year you gave more than you can give this year, but maybe somebody else this year is able to give more than they gave last year. You know, maybe you fall into one of those categories. Just do whatever you're being called to give at this moment. That's all you can do. And call it in, please. We need somebody on the line to get this hour kicked off, right? 1-800-476-3311. That's 800-476-3311. You could go to grnonline.com or you could text the word pledge to 345-345. Just a little bit ago, I was talking to a woman, and we had a wonderful conversation. She made her pledge support. I called to say thank you, and then, of course, we launched into a long conversation, as often happens. And she was sharing to me about her family life, a little bit about their family, and we prayed for her husband and her children and her grandchildren. And her husband, she was sharing to me, after 38 years of marriage, and at this point, they've been married about 47 years, but after 38 years of marriage, her husband, who had grown up Lutheran, they got married, raised their kids in the Catholic Church, and he had gone to Mass with her for years throughout their marriage. But after 38 years of marriage and consistently listening to the GRN, she said she always has the GRN play in the background, in the car, or even at the house, that one day he was listening with her, and they just said on the radio, "What's stopping you from becoming Catholic?" And I mean, we still hear that, right? I think It's oftentimes nowadays, right, at the beginning of call to communion. You know, what's stopping you? And it's a call in, so it's inviting you to ask your questions. And it just kind of an epiphany moment. And he said, there shouldn't be anything stopping me. And he jumped in, started taking some classes with a local deacon, and entered the church. So, I mean, that's what can happen through this programming. It doesn't have to be anybody saying anything amazing. It's the Holy Spirit at work. It's the right time. Right, that's the intro to the show. Like, that's not somebody's, like, wonderful thought at a particular moment that spurred that. It's the Holy Spirit at the right time. But the support of people donating and keeping that station on the air is the reason it was able to happen. And that's why we need your support. We need to be available when the Holy Spirit wants to use the programming to bring somebody deeper or into the church. Please help us keep that going. We need somebody on the line. Whoever that Catalyst caller is going to be, it could be you. Please do it. Please respond with a generous yes. 1-800-476-3311. That's 800-476-3311.
1: 800-476-3311, 800-476-3311. We have a lot of volunteers in our San Antonio call center who are ready to take your call. And for many of them, it'll be their first call of the day, because we just did our shift change and it's a new group of volunteers. And I know they are so ready to get going and get their first calls logged in. And they want us to reach the goal just as much as we do. $5,400 is what we're trying to raise this hour. And when we hit that, we will go from being 91% funded to 93% full funded, because it's the last day, ready or not. It's going to be over in a few hours, and if we don't hit all the goals and get to 100% of full funding, well, that's it. We can't let that happen. We have to push the needle up on our thermometer until it goes all the way to 100, and we're getting closer and closer, but especially as we get into these last few hours, we really cannot afford to miss an hour. So I just implore to you that if you've not made your donation this week, you've been thinking about doing it, do it now.
2: There's that catalyst.
1: 800-476-3311. That's awesome. Anna's taking a call. Let's get number two on the line right now. 800-476-3311. 800-476-3311. We're going to need to see people from all across the Guadalupe Radio Network using all of the different ways that we have to give to be able to hit this goal in the next, oh goodness, it's already 44 minutes left. We've already gotten a quarter of the hour is gone. Let us keep pushing forward and getting more calls on the line. Go to grnonline.com. You can make your pledge there, or you can even text the word pledge to 345-345. Let's get caller number two on the line right now. Every little bit, no matter what it is, $50 one time, $100 one time, $20 a month, whatever it is going to help us push that needle up. Every little bit of it is helping us get towards full funding, and you can be part of the evangelizing we do here at the Guadalupe Radio Network. You can be part, like, you can make sure that Dr. David Anders is on so that someone can stumble upon it and discover the faith and get answers to the questions that they have about the faith, maybe why they're not Catholic. We have a local gentleman here who was a Protestant pastor for many years, who one day stumbled onto the local Catholic radio stations, heard someone calling into Dr. David Anders, and this guy was very angry, and he just went off about the Blessed Mother and was really rude about it. And he was like, well, I got to see how this guy's going to respond on the radio. And Dr. David Anders says, hi, thanks so much for the question. And then immediately goes into a beautiful answer about his question. And he thought, wow, there is something here. And he thought this guy was going to absolutely lose it. But no, and that's an opportunity for people who are wrestling things with our faith. can call in and get their answers to their questions live. And that's something really beautiful that we want to keep going for many more years. 800-476-3311. 800-476-3311. $5,400 to get to 93%. It's so good to be in the 90s, but we still have a ways to go. We still have a lot of ways to go before we can fully ring the bells for the end of the share-a-thon.
2: That's 1-800-476-3311. That's 1-800-476-3311. When you said it's so good to be in the 90s, I thought, you know, I grew up in the 90s. There's a lot of things that I prefer about the 90s and some things that I prefer about today, you know. But thank you for – hey, that's two now. Two Woo. Calls are coming in. Thank you so much. That's two pledges, two beautiful pledges on the way. Let's get to three or four. Let's go right now to three or four. 1-800-476-3311. 1-800-476-3311. It's been an awesome day. Most hours are averaging about 15 calls or online pledges. I would like to see that kick up to about 20 from this point forward as we close out the day really, really strong. I was having a conversation with a donor yesterday, and he's a young man here in the Houston area, and he was so thrilled that we had gone over the top in the spring. He was like, man, that was amazing. You know, I can't wait. I hope that that happens again tomorrow. And we talked about it. I was like, yeah, I hope so too. You know, I really hope that there's just a continual flow of generosity throughout this day. And sister, one thing I've noticed again about these conversations with our donors, so many of our donors that make these one-time gifts, they express like a desire. I wish I could give a little bit more. I wish I could do more. But they did do something. They did what they can do, whatever that is. They gave what they could give right now. And if everybody listening just simply gives what they can give, it will take care of what we need because God knows exactly what we need. But we have to have people respond. We got to get y'all calling in, and we need you to do it at the moment that you feel called to. Please do. Give us a call, 1-800-476-3311. We've got two coming in, but one is about to clear, I feel sure. 1-800-476-3311. You can go to grnonline.com. You could text the word pledge to 345-345. And one thing I've heard Miss Toya say on the air quite a bit, Sissel, is that, you know, you can't outgive God. And I've heard her say that a bunch of times, and I thought, you know, I don't think I would ever try to outgive God. But it also today made me reflect a little bit on how giving our God is, right? He always is. He's always ready to give. He's always giving us exactly what we need at every single moment. And that's what I was thinking is, like, we are called to be like God. You know, we're called to be like Christ. That's what he asks us to do. And so we're called to be generous, to be giving, to be loving. And that doesn't mean that we are called to provide everything for everyone, because we can't do that. That's what God does. But we are called to give. And if you're being called right now, if you're feeling it in your heart to give something, please respond. I know last share-a-thon, Sissel and I were reflecting about that during this 1 o'clock hour, during the last share-a-thon, we were kind of like struggling a little bit, and then all of a sudden there's like an overflow of people started calling in, and that carried on the rest of the day. And we would love to see that happen again. We would love to see you jumping in at whatever level you can, whether that's a one-time gift, whether that's a monthly reoccurring gift, whether you want to make a perpetual pledge. Do what you can. 1-800-476-3311, 800-476-3311. And I do want to shout out this pledge that just came in from Miss Alma in Pasadena, Texas. That's here in the Houston area. AM 1430, KSHJ listener. I talked to Miss Alma earlier in the week, and I have to say, she told me earlier, hey, I'm going to call in. And I texted her just a little while ago. I said, hey, Miss Alma, I'm going to go on the air about 1. I don't know if you're, you know, she's at work. I was like, I don't know if you have a chance to call in. And she texted back and said, hey, I'm going to step out and I'm going to call in. You know, I was awesome. Thank you so much. So there it is. She goes to St. Pius here in Houston. And she said, how has Catholic Radio changed your life? She said she loves it. It's uplifting. It's her theme for the year as present of Aggie Moms. Love it. Uplifting nice. Is her. Okay. And then her prayer intentions are for her family. And she had quite a few prayer intentions for her family when we spoke the other day. We were able to pray on the phone. And Miss Alma, we lift you in prayer again. We thank you so much for that donation. And we haven't really talked about the appreciation gifts during this hour, since we've covered them throughout the week. But at that $360 or that $30 a day, that $30 a month level, she's going to be getting, of course, everybody gets the interview. So on this Solemnity of the Most Sacred Heart, every single donation gets an over hour-long plus video interview with Julian and Monsignor Pope. So she'll get that, but she'll also get a booklet on the consecration to the Sacred Heart of Jesus by Miss Julie Carrick, and a beautiful crystal rosary as well. So that's two amazing appreciation gifts. And we also got a $10 per month perpetual pledge from Bradley in Carrollton. So thank you so much. That was the last. Oh, and then we just now got another one. $10 one-time donation from Hara, Oklahoma.
1: Whoa, look at that.
2: 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Shout out, Adrian, out in Oklahoma. Thank you so much. Shout out to everybody listening. We don't have terrestrial radio in Arizona. I mean, in Oklahoma.
1: Nope.
2: But there you go. 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I talked to a man earlier. 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So praise God for this technology. And again, this wasn't available back in the 90s, Sissel. So I'm glad that we're living in 2026 today. 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Help us out. 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
1: 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When we hit this, we will get to 93% of full funding, and we must do that. 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Don't delay, because in a few hours we will be done and we have to reach all of our goals and get 100% full funding by the end of the day. So do your part right now, just like whoever called in to Laura, who is taking a call right now. We're so excited for that, and we're hoping that more people will join them on the line. 800-476-3311, 800-476-3311. Every little bit helps to push the needle up to 100% of full funding, 4,898 to go. And Zach, you're right, we haven't really talked much about what our different levels are. And, you know, a lot of people probably are familiar because they've been listening all this week. 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But one thing I'd like to stress is that every single donor we are going to thank with a pretty awesome gift, which is that they're going to get an in their email tonight after the share-a-thon's done, a link to a video interview that Julian Placino, our general manager of KCPP here in Fort Worth, did with Monsignor Charles Pope. You know, we love Monsignor Charles Pope. He's so good at explaining things. He's got a bit of humor about him. And he and Julian talk all about the devotion to the Sacred Heart of Jesus. That's what we've been talking about all this week. We're in anticipation of the USCCB consecrating America to the Sacred Heart of Jesus that happened yesterday, and then today's the feast day. So if you either have a strong devotion or if you want to develop one, just call in and donate whatever you can do, and you'll get sent that in your email tonight. We're going to a short music break here. Enjoy it, but keep calling in. 800-476-3311, 800-476-3311.
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1: All right, welcome back, everybody, to the Summer Share-a-thon of 2026, Consecrated to the Sacred Heart. This is the Solemnity of the Most Sacred Heart of Jesus. What a beautiful day in our church, and thank you to everybody that's making donations today, which means you're receiving an interview, every single person that makes a donation, an interview with Julian Plasino and Monsignor Pope to learn all about the consecration to the Sacred Heart of Jesus and the 12 promises of our Lord to anyone that has that devotion. It's a wonderful thing, and you can get that today with a donation of any size. And we have three donations that came through, Sissel, during that song, which is awesome because that song was singing about the Blessed Trinity. Trinity means three, and we had three pledges come in during that hour. And shockingly, well, not shockingly, but I mean, it's always cool when they're from all over the place, but these three all bang, bang, bang were from Houston, so that's kind of neat. I'm going to go ahead and give them a quick shout out. Billy and Olga out in Cypress, Texas, which is a close, you know, in the Houston area, AM 1430 listener, $50 one-time gift. Thank you so much. They've said that they've learned a lot through the GRN Catholic Radio, and they said, praise Jesus. Praise Jesus. What a beautiful prayer. Thank you to Pamela out in Kingwood, Texas, and also in the northern part of Houston, an online donation, $10 one-time gift, and says, please pray for her brother, Father Stephen Kenny, who is on a 30-day Ignatian retreat. Lord, we do pray for Father Stephen. We thank you for his priesthood. We thank you for his vocation to the priesthood. We thank you for Pamela and her gift right now. And we thank you for his opportunity to go on a 30-day Ignatian retreat. We pray that he and anyone that he is going to be in contact with after the retreat will be blessed by this retreat. Thank you, Pamela. Every time I've talked with Pamela over the years, she asks for prayers for her brother, who is a priest. That's an amazing thing. So thank you for that. And then lastly, but not last, Benji, Conroe, Texas. Got to give a special shout out to Benji. $30 one-time gift. Cover the credit card charges. His comment is it was an online donation. And he put, thank you, Zach Allen. Hello, that's me. For letting me know about the Summer Share-a-thon. And I love Benji. Benji is a part of a group of men that come to adoration directly after me. And we also get together on like a grouply,

0: a monthly group chat and talk about the faith. And so God bless you, Benji. Thank you so much for that. With that, we've thanked everybody, and we are looking for you. Who's going to be next to jump into this hour? Oh, my goodness. Did you see this?
1: I see who jumped in next, and it's Diana from Houston at the Archangel level. Oh, my goodness. $127.68 a month, so the credit card charges as well. And she is part of the Perpetual Light Society. That is amazing, Diana. Thank you so much for that. That, with those last little bit of donations that we had come through there, $3,274 is what we have left in this hour. 26 minutes to go. We have to raise that $3,200 to be able to get to 93% of full funding. It's the last day of Shareathon, the last opportunity to help us push the needle up and get to 100%. The hours are ticking by, and we need to hit the goals every single time. There are no do-overs. We need your help, Jiren family. That last flurry of activity really helped a lot, but there's still a way to go, so don't give up yet, Jiren family. We need your assistance. 800-476-3311. 800-476-3311. We got one on, and that's really awesome about Diana is that she's going to be in that drawing for the two tickets to the Good News Cruise that is sailing out next February with a host of the Catholic, the most popular Catholic speakers you can think of. You know them, you love them. Scott and Kimberly Hahn, Father Mike Schmitz, Father Leon Paddling Hug, just to name a few of them, are going to be on this cruise. It's going to be beautiful. And if you go to their website with Corporate Travel, who is the company that's putting this on and we're partnering with, they're sold out. There are no more cabins. There's nothing else you can get. But if you're like Diana and donate at that Archangel level, $125 a month or $1,500 one time, we're putting you in a drawing with all the other Archangel donors, and someone is going to get those last two tickets for that cruise. 800-476-3311. 800-476-3311. And how it's shaping up right now, Zach, is that we have basically two more Archangels would get us very, very close to ringing the bells, because we're at $3,274. Two people doing $1,500 or $125 a month would almost take care of it. We'd probably need a guardian angel, $30 a month or $360 one time or more. 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We just did a shift change, so some of them are still probably waiting for their very first call. 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We talked about a few of the different levels, but Zach, I was on the air with Gordy earlier, and I told him, I said I was going to use some Gen Z slang here, but I said the guardian angel level, our $30 a month or $360 one time or more, is a really goated level this time of Shareathon, because it's got a lot going for it. Does that ring a bell to you, or am I just too Gen Z right now?
0: I have no clue what you're talking about.
1: That's great. That is perfect. Awesome. Well, good. It means that it's very stacked. It's got a lot of good things going for it. And everyone who's donating at that $30 a month or $360 one time level, our guardian angel is going to not only get the fantastic interview with Monsignor Charles Pope all about the devotion to the Sacred Heart, you're also going to get a Sacred Heart Crystal Rosary that's really beautiful. You can see it on our social media and on our website. We're also going to get the little booklet from Julie Carrick that's a 33-day retreat for a title Consecrated to the Sacred Heart. So it's like this little Sacred Heart starter pack. And so that's why I'm saying it's pretty goated, because you're going to get all of those things and you're keeping your local Catholic radio station on the air. So I don't know what's better than that. 800-476-3311. 800-476-3311. I'd love to see a flurry of those guardian angel level donations coming in. I'm trying to think. It's never a good idea for me to try to do math while I am talking, but I'm curious. It would be about nine people doing that level that would take care of this remaining goal of 300 3,000, excuse me. If it's 300, that'd be awesome. But $3,222 remaining in this hour. We need your help, GRN family. Let's get that flurry started again. 800-476-3311.
0: 1-800-476-3311. That was awesome. We had about 8 pledges come in like 15 minutes. Now, but that's what we've had for the hour. We've had 8. We want to get at least to 15 to 20 for the hour. So we need another flurry to kickstart right now. So either jump online, grnonline.com. You can text pledge to 345-345 and get the link directly. Or just call the call center, 1-800-476-3311. You know, we've got several different levels, and we haven't even mentioned the St. Gabriel level, but $850 one time, $71 per month would get you into a drawing for the Good News Conference coming up in Nashville, Tennessee in September, and that also has a great lineup of speakers. Check that out, and it's almost sold out, so this is almost your last opportunity to get tickets, and you could get them by joining this drawing that will take place after the week. Give us a call, 1-800-476-3311. You know, Cecil, my brain was stuck on that word for a while, goated, and I thought, it's interesting to me that every generation has to come up with these different words. Like, what is wrong with stacked? To say this level is stacked is not good enough. I guess I had to come up with another term, you know, but what I love about our faith is that the faith is simply passed down. The church does not change the faith from generation to generation. Mm. We keep the faith. We pass the faith down from Jesus to the apostles, and then through hands being laid on and prayed over all the way through our bishops and our priests today to Father Stephen that we just prayed for. He was ordained by a bishop who was ordained by a bishop who eventually gone way back down that line was one of the apostles. I mean, what a beautiful faith we have. And I'm not hating on Gen Z. Every generation does that, you know, so that's their own thing. But no, I appreciate you helping me learn new words today.
1: I now feel
0: on
1: like
0: the
1: I,
0: air.
1: I,
0: and we have...
1: Yeah, it's a great time to learn things is on the air, right? I feel like I have to explain that GOATed stands for greatest of all time. And so that's why I'm saying this guardian angel level is kind of at its greatest of all time so far. I think it's a great opportunity for people to learn a lot about the Sacred Heart devotion and get that whole starter pack of rosary, the consecration booklet, and also the interview with Monsignor Charles Pope. We have one on actually what it just cleared. Saul and Rosa in San Antonio, 89.7 FM listeners, $50 one time with the credit card charges.
0: Thank you, online donation.
1: Thank you for all you do. God bless you. Asking for prayers for my health. Of course, Saul and Rosa, thank you so much for your generosity. $2,229 is what we've raised so far. $3,171 to go. Zach, we're only 19 minutes left in this hour. Only 19 minutes left to be able to
0: get going.
1: We've got to get this going again. $3,171 is what we have remaining. We have to hit this to be able to get up to 93% of full funding. 93% of full funding, and then the next hour can do the next little percentage, and it goes all the way until we close to 100. But if we fall behind, that's always a risk. We might not be able to make it, so we need to hit every goal. Call in and help us and do whatever you can. I would love to ask for another archangel to call in right now. An archangel of $1,500 one time, or $125 a month. That would take away about half of this goal. If someone out there has been thinking about doing it, they're considering that Good News Cruise and the possibility of winning those tickets, call us up right now. 800-476-3311. 800-476-3311.
0: 1-800-476-3311. 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We need more. 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
1: 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Just 16 minutes left in this hour, and we really need someone to start things going again. We've had pretty consistent, you know, pledges coming in for this hour. Slow down a little bit right now. Let's get it going again so that we can hit this goal. Many hands make light work. We need everyone who is listening right now to just take a moment to stop for a second and think about what impact this radio station or the app or however you're listening, what impact it has made in your life. Think about what it would be like without it. You know, one day if you woke up and it wasn't there anymore, what would that be like for you? You know, how has it changed your life? You know, we have that question on our when we're filling out pledges here in the call centers where we ask, how has Catholic Radio changed your life? And I love hearing the answers to that. And yesterday, when we had the call center, I spoke with a woman, and I asked that question. It got kind of quiet, and she got very emotional, and she just goes, oh, it has helped me. And then she couldn't even finish the sentence just because she had been going through a lot of things in life, and it had just been such a comfort for her. And I just said, you know what? We can just put down that it has helped you in your life, and that is enough. God knows the rest of what, you know, you were going to say. But that is like the emotional impact, the impact that Catholic radio and media that we do here, the Guadalupe Radio Network, has on people. It is so important that we keep it going for many more generations so that many more people are brought closer to God or even brought to the, you know, attention of the Catholic Church, that they even get to hear the good news where they might otherwise not in their lives. 800-476-3311, 800-476-3311. 15 minutes left in the hour, Zach. And oh, it even just changed to 14 minutes. That's not good. Go back the other way. I liked 15 minutes better. 15 minutes. And this is the part where we get to start getting a little bit nervous, a little bit anxious. $3,171 to go in this hour. We cannot miss this hour. We have to keep the momentum going. When we hit this goal, we'll be at 93% of full funded. This is the last day, the last opportunity to get us to 100% of full funding, and we don't want to fall behind now. If you can call in right now and just donate whatever you can, you will inspire others to do the same. And if we all do that, we will be able to hit the goal. 800-476-3311, 800-476-3311, or you can text the word pledge to 345-345. That's the word pledge to 345-345.
0: Give us a call, 1-800-476-3311. These share-a-thons are inspirational, right? You see people call in. They offer their prayer intentions. They say what the Catholic Radio, what Guadalupe Radio Network has done for them in their life, how it's helped their children or how it's helped their spouse or how it's helped themselves deepen their faith, come back or come into the church. It's a very important work that we are blessed to do, and we know that that's only possible due to your generosity. So I just want to pray real quick and offer the rest of the hour into our Blessed Mother's hands. You know, Cecil, we can try as hard as we can to say the right things, but ultimately it always comes down to the Holy Spirit inspiring someone to respond. In the name of the Father, the Son, and the Holy Spirit, amen. Hail Mary, full of grace, the Lord is with thee. Blessed art thou amongst women, and blessed is the fruit of thy womb, Jesus. Holy Mary, Mother of God, pray for us sinners, now and at the hour of our death, amen. In the Father, the Son, and the Holy Spirit. Amen.
1: Amen.
0: I just want to place the rest of the hour in our Blessed Mother's hands and ask her to do what she does and pray for us and inspire people to do what they can do. And you know, one of the prayer intentions that we get a lot as well is along with like pray for my children who have left the faith or pray for my family members that are far from the church. Many times we get prayers for the repose of someone's soul, someone that's passed away recently. And the Hail Mary is such a beautiful prayer that we ask for grace at the hour of our death. And to think about every Hail Mary we pray throughout our life, stacking graces to be poured upon us at the hour of our death. We should always be praying for someone, praying the Hail Mary for as many people as you can. Stack those graces for them so at the hour of their death they're covered in the Lord's grace. Please help us continue to do things like pray the Hail Mary on the radio. Right? We play and pray beautiful Catholic prayers over the radio throughout the day. The Divine Mercy Chaplet. You hear now I'm blanking on it, but we pray the rosary on the air. You know, you can listen and pray along. We pray the Mass on the air. You can join in and pray with us every day. And that is possible because of support during Share-a-thons is a huge part of that. And right now, we need you. I don't know who's next. God already knows who is next. We really need your help. You know, we have $3,171 to go. Last hour, they had gotten down to $1,531. If you multiply $1,531 times 2, I don't actually know exactly what that is, but somewhere close to where we're at right now, $3,171. We need a couple people to jump on the line. We've got one now. All right. Thank you, Lord, for that person. We've got one on the line. We would love, and we need to see 2, 3, 4, 5. Last Share-a-thon, in the last 10 minutes of our Friday hour, we got up to about 9 people. I would love to see that again. 1-800-476-3311. That's 800-476-3311. We could use a couple archangels. 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You get more than just the interview, depending on, you know, your donation level. We are so grateful for you considering supporting, and now I'm praying that you take that next step and jump in. 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That's two responses. That shows, you know, our ability to respond. It's, you know, we can be given so many opportunities with grace, but we have to do something with them. We have to respond. Two people are doing that right now. And Cecil, over 600 people have already done that this Share-a-thon. 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That's that St. Gabriel level we mentioned earlier in the hour. 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
1: 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I'll just mention, you know, Zach, today is the Solemnity of the Sacred Heart of Jesus, and one of the donation levels that we've been throwing out as a fun one that that, you know, really is representing the Sacred Heart is 1856, because that's the year that Pope Pius the Ninth made the Solemnity made it universal in the church, that it was going to be universally celebrated in the church. And so, once again, if you have a strong devotion to the Sacred Heart of Jesus and you want to honor that today, consider making that donation, $1,856, and that would be such a beautiful way. It would get us very close to ringing the bells this hour. I'm just going to throw it out there as a possibility for what you can do this hour. 800-476-3311, 800-476-3311. Just 7 minutes to go, one person on, $2,295 remaining. We once again stress to you, dear listeners, that this is the last day of our summer share-a-thon. This is the last, you know, 1 o'clock Central Time hour where, you know, you're used to hearing Call to Communion with Dr. David Anders. And so this is when you typically are listening, maybe on your lunch break or whatever it may be. This is your time to call in. Don't push it off till later, because life gets busy. You might not get around to it. And we need your help right now. We still have a hefty bit of our goal remaining and only 6 minutes to do it. 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Who is going to come in and help us save this hour? Just 6 minutes left, Zach. This is where it gets really exciting, and we put it into God's hands to inspire the right people who are listening right now. 800-476-3311.
0: Yep. It's always exciting to see who it is. You know, who is going to be that person that's inspired? 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Five more people jumping on the line would push us past that average per hour that we've been sitting at. 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We want to speed up. 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We need everybody that can to jump in right now. We just had a pledge clear. 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We want to thank Michael in Elmendorf, Texas, listener on KJMA. $20 a month and cover the credit card charges. Goes to St. Anthony Parish in Elmendorf and asks for prayers for peace for his mom who is suffering with Alzheimer's. So, Lord Jesus, we place Michael's mom into your hands. We know that Alzheimer's can be a very challenging health concern for our loved ones or for the person going through that challenge. And, Lord, just pray for your peace to be with them. And we pray that in the most precious name of Jesus Christ. We thank Dennis, our volunteer that's here in the San Antonio office, who just answered the phone. So may God bless whoever called the phone, and may God bless Dennis for being here with us today. Sissel, What you got? What you got for us? You got a couple minutes.
1: We just have 2 minutes left before this hour is over. $2,050 remaining. We are looking for a short person. There's one person on the line. We don't know what that donation is going to be, but maybe you can do a pilgrimage level, $1,500 one time. That might be all that's left after this call clears. Maybe you can't do the whole amount, but you can do half of it. You can do $1,000. Whatever it is, call in right now. But if you think you could be the short person that after all the other calls clear at the end of the hour, you can do whatever is short. Right now, we're looking at $2,050. It might be less than that. It might be a lot less. It might be a little bit. But if that's something within your capacity, I ask you to call in right now and tell the volunteer you will be the short person so that whatever we are lacking in this hour, they will make up. We would so appreciate that right now so that we would be able to get to 93% of this hour so that we can get to 100% of full funding by the end of this day, because we can't redo this hour. And if we miss it, then that's just more to catch up later. And that's risky. We can't do that. We have to get to 100% by the end of tonight. 800-476-3311, 800-476-3311. Jump on the line right now. 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
1: 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And it looks as though, what a great hour, last hour. I was so excited listening. I'm like, come on. You could do it. Zach and Cecil did a great job. They still have a balance of $1,550, okay? But they've got two on the line, and we've got some people to thank because that $1,550 was made possible because Michael in Elmendorf, Texas, listening in on 89.7 KJMA, $20 a month. That's awesome. $20 plus covered the credit card fees. St. Anthony Parish, St. Anthony Elmendorf. I've been out there. Love it. That's Michael's parish. And Michael would like us to pray for peace for my mom, who is suffering from Alzheimer's. Michael, your prayer request is entered. We will be praying for you and your mom. Then we got an anonymous donor out of Wichita Falls for $500. 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LPF standing for La Promesa Foundation. Love it. And you know what? They've got this $1,550 balance. And look, lo and behold, another one came in. Paula from Lavernia, right down the street from right here in San Antonio, 89.7 listener, calls St. Joan of Arc their parish. Paula goes to St. Joan of Arc, and Paula says how Catholic Radio has changed her life. She says, I listen every day, and it's evangelization for me. Oh, that's awesome. She'd also like us to pray for Kenneth, her husband. May he rest in peace. Kenneth, prayers, Paula, prayers for your husband. May he rest in peace. And now they've got a balance of $1,397. And you know what? Deb, I haven't even introduced you yet as my guest host, but we're going to ring the bells for the last hour because we hit it. Oh, my goodness. Oh, wow. Look at this. They came in $135 over. This is exciting. They got a $125 a month plus covered the credit card fees. Lisa from Converse, Texas, listening in on 89.7 KJMA, put them over the top, which means out of their goal of $5,400, they came in at $5,535. That's $135 over. And so at this point in time, Deb, we want to say the bell ringing celebration prayer for them. So we'll start in the name of the Father and of the Son and of the Holy Spirit. Amen. Lord Jesus, we join you in celebrating this past hour and lifting to you in prayer each person who gave a gift to help us reach that goal. We pray also for each of their needs and ask that you bless them with immeasurable graces for their generous support that allows your gospel message to be spread across the Guadalupe Radio Network. Oh, congratulations, Cecil and Zach. That is awesome. So we're going to begin our hour, okay? Now, our goldest hour, let's see, we are at 5,900, Deb Allenese.
2: We can do it.
1: We can do it. And so with that said, now, once we hit that 5,900, we'll be at 94%. So we're starting at 92%.
2: Awesome.
1: Want to get to 94%. Mm-hmm. And we're going to get that done this hour. We're going to need lots of calls. I'm saying 15 to 20 calls. And I want to introduce my guest host for the 2 o'clock hour because every day this week I've been bringing in a host. We've had two deacons, a priest, and Anna Kay. But today, the last day, Friday, I invited our good friend at Axe Missions Global, their offices here in San Antonio. Deb Allenese is the executive director. Deb, welcome to the 2 o'clock hour. I pray it's going to be a blast.
2: I'm so excited to be here. I can't wait to share all my own fun with GRN and how much it's impacted my life and just excited to pay it forward.
1: What is so cool, Deb, is that you brought, you know, Axe Mission sisters to answer phones. Yep. So we got Patty here answering phones, Diana, Anna. And then I've got my two real sisters, Laura and Carol. And we also have Mr. Dennis Dixon. He's here. He's also answers phones, screens for the Quest. And we also have... Carol, my sister Carol, my sister Laura, and I think that's everybody,
2: yeah,
1: right?
2: Yeah, that's it.
1: So when you call in, you're going to be speaking to one of them, and they're going to be happy to take your call, your pledge, and as well as your prayer intention. That is so important.
2: Yes.
1: But Deb, we start every hour in prayer. I want to do that, but I want to give that number first, 800-476-3311, 800-476-3311, or text the word pledge to 345-345. We need those calls to come in, but let's pray first.
2: Mm-hmm. In the name of the Father, and the Son, and the Holy Spirit.
1: Amen. Amen.
2: Lord, we thank you that you have sustained the Guadalupe Radio Network through the generosity of our listeners. We lift each one of them in prayer to you this day. Dear Jesus, along with the intercession of our Blessed Mother Mary, we pray that you will touch, enlighten, and open the eyes of all our hearts so that we will hear your word and hear your teaching. We prayerfully ask for your continued blessing upon the Guadalupe Radio Network, that we remain steadfast in our media ministry to spread your truth. Jesus, bless our listeners and hear their prayers. You know their hearts. You know their needs. Enrich their lives with your Holy Spirit. Protect them from harm and bring back our lost family members into your fold. Thank you, Jesus, for the daily showering of the abundant blessings that you send our way. We are your servants. Guide our hearts, our hands, and our voices that we may give glory to God. We ask all this in your precious name, Jesus Christ, our Lord. Amen. In the name of the Father, and the Son, and the Holy Spirit. Amen.
1: Amen. Deb, you got us up and running. And again, the number 800-476-3311, 1-800-476-3311. And as I mentioned, we're starting at 92%, Deb. We want to get to 94. $5,900. It's going to take 15 to 20 calls. So we want those calls to start coming in. We need that catalyst caller. And then followed by that, we want an archangel of a trinity of callers.
2: Yes.
1: Three, four. We're going to have to get this up there ramped up. And, you know, it's a beautiful day. And this hour, to let you know, it's a matching gift hour, which means.
2: Oh, that's awesome.
1: Yes. Every dollar becomes $2. Every $100 becomes $200. Mm-hmm. Matching gift. And it's brought to us by Electrician Service, Mr. Joe Trevino out there in Uvalde, Texas. Awesome. He's part of South and Central Texas. And then my good friends over at Food Related, Luciano and Sylvia Chotti. I love Luciana and Sylvia. I see them every day. They are beautiful people. Food Related is a beautiful company. And they're both in South and Central Texas. So this is an exciting hour. It is a matching gift hour. $5,900. We want to move that needle, Deb. We want to get that thermostat up.
2: Up.
1: By the end of the day, hit 100%.
2: We're so close.
1: But we're going to do our part right now this hour. So, Deb Alanis, I want to spend a little time with you because I want to thank you first for coming in and, you know, for all the support you give to the Guadalupe Radio Network. Tell our listeners a little bit about yourself and your spiritual, where you go to church, your spiritual journey.
2: I'm so happy to be here. It is actually my day off, brother, because I have to work tomorrow. So I'm excited to be here with the GRN. It's absolutely a blessing what it's done, you know, for me and my family. And happy to be here. Yes, I go to St. Anne's, San Antonio, a lifelong member there. In the middle of my adult life, I was also at St. James on the south side.
1: Yeah.
2: So those are my two parishes. I'm a cradle Catholic. And guess what? I went to school, kinder through eighth grade, at Mount Sacred Heart.
1: Oh, my goodness.
2: Taught by the Sisters of the Sacred Heart.
1: And what's our theme?
2: Our theme is consecrated to the Sacred Heart. I don't know how if it does it. I mean, that's a Holy Spirit moment.
1: That is. I agree.
2: So, yeah. So, I love being here. Like I said, I'm happy to help out. Always learning personally. Every time I turn on my radio, there's even if it's 5 minutes, there's something to grab from there. So
1: you're a long time listener.
2: Long time. Yeah, it's been probably when I started Axe Mission. So over 8 years ago.
1: Wow.
2: I've been listening. Yeah. So it's been great. And, you know, different times in my life, I'm listening to different times of the day.
1: Yeah.
2: Some of my favorite shows are Teresa Tomeo in the morning and Catholic Answers Live in the afternoon. But Right now, I'm actually getting to listen to some other shows now, too. I've listened to The Quest.
1: Oh,
2: that
1: yeah.
2: was fun. I met, is it, who's the lead? Matt Madigan, right?
1: Oh, yeah, yeah,
2: right?
1: Okay.
2: I met her at your 25th anniversary.
1: That's right, you did.
2: Yeah, and that's such a great person. Young adult, right?
1: Yeah.
2: Young adult. Just so much enthusiasm. And it was so exciting to hear about this show with Monsignor Pope as well. So
1: Monsignor
2: just,
1: Pope, Father Sam Medley,
2: so
1: Father Cedric Pacinia.
2: It's great. It's a great, great show.
1: Well, I'm so glad. And, you know, ACTS stands for Adoration,
2: Community
1: Theology and Service. Mm-hmm. And we talk a lot about adoration here at the Guadalupe Radio Network. But it's going to be exciting this hour. 800-476-3311. 800-476-3311. We have beautiful souls here in the San Antonio Call Center. They're going to be here till 7 p.m. They're going to be well-fed. They've got plenty to drink, lots of snacks. And it's a fun, fun time when you come in here.
2: It is.
1: And I'm so glad that our volunteers are here. Mm-hmm. And we're going to make it a good time. Again, matching gift hour. This is the time. 5,900 is the goal. And we're on the board, Deb. Look,
2: yes,
1: hi, man.
2: I know. I just saw somebody on the phone.
1: Yes. We've got 1, 2, 3 on the line. That's a trinity of callers right now.
2: Amen.
1: And one pledge just came through from Jaime in Fultondale, Alabama, listening in on FM 97.9 in Birmingham. $100 one time.
2: Yay.
1: And this was an online donation, Deb. So
2: wonderful.
1: When we say text the word pledge to 345-345,
2: yes.
1: That's what Jaime did.
2: Yes.
1: And he says, I wish I could give more. Oh, Jaime, bless your soul.
2: Yes.
1: I love it. Hey, $100 is $100.
2: Every bit counts.
1: Every
2: single bit. So,
1: yes. And
2: thank
1: Jaime,
2: you so much.
1: What a beautiful soul you are.
2: Yes.
1: To put that down in writing, I wish I could give more. That just got my heart right there.
2: For sure.
1: We appreciate you, Jaime.
2: Yes.
1: Thank you so much. We've got three on the line right now. Becky's taking a call. Carol's taking a call. Diana's taking a call. My goodness, that's a trinity of callers. We're up to 4 callers so far. We got to get up to 15 to 20. But what's the number they got to dial, Deb?
2: They got to go to 1-800-476-3311. That's 1-800-476-3311. Or you can text the word pledge to 345-345. That's the word pledge, 345-345. And you can even go to grnonline.com.
1: I love it. You sound like a natural. Yes, 800-476 is the number to call, 3311, 800-476-3311. And, you know, we're talking about, before we got on the air here, Deb, about the theme, consecrated to the Sacred Heart. Now, yesterday, Sean and I were on the air. And, you know, we're reading over the 12 promises of the Sacred Heart. What I would love to do is get 12 people to call right now.
2: Mm-hmm.
1: And for each person, we're going to name one of the promises. And we're going to talk about that promise. But it's going to start now. Matter of fact, why don't we just start with Jaime?
2: Exactly.
1: Number one of the 12 promises of the Sacred Heart, I will give them all the graces necessary for their state of life.
2: Yes. And a reflection for us, thanks to Jaime. Wherever you are in life, parent, single, struggling, or thriving, God doesn't call you without equipping you.
1: Ooh.
2: The Sacred Heart isn't distant. It provides exactly what you need right where you are.
1: Beautiful. I love
2: that's
1: it.
2: So
1: and
2: good.
1: Now we've got our number two that just came through. Linda out of Shirts, Texas, listening in on 89.7 KJMA. And you know, JMA stands for Jesus, Mary, and Anthony. Oh my goodness. $1,000 one time.
2: Awesome.
1: And covered the credit card fees.
2: Awesome.
1: Linda, that's incredible. That's an online donation. Again, texting the word pledge. And Linda is asking for prayers for our world leaders and our country's political leaders. And also, I ask for prayers for our Pope and religious leaders and for my sons to return to the Catholic faith.
2: Amen.
1: We get that request quite a bit. And I was so happy Father Will Combs covered that yesterday. And
2: beautiful.
1: It was beautiful. So that's promise number two, which is I will establish peace in their homes.
2: Okay. And thanks to Linda, our reflection. So many homes today need peace. The devotion to the Sacred Heart invites Christ into family life, not as a guest, but as the center. And where he is, peace can grow even in imperfect situations.
1: Oh,
2: just perfect for Linda.
1: Linda, that was it lined up.
2: Mm-hmm,
1: My goodness. And now We're going to go to number, what are we on, three?
2: Three,
1: because Michael out of Universal City, listening in on 89.7 KJMA, $250 one time. Woo-hoo. Covered the credit card fees, Deb. And let's see, call St. Monica's. Michael, that's your parish. And how has Catholic Radio changed your life, Michael? You say, it keeps him very well grounded and always a pleasure to listen. Oh, mm-hmm. That is so nice. I hope obviously you're listening right now. Thank you very much, Michael. And you would also like us to praying for all the GRN volunteers and all the hard work they put in to help Sherathon and GRN. Whoa, That's awesome. So cool.
2: Thank you for the prayer, Michael.
1: Okay, so Michael is number four, number three. Mm-hmm. I will comfort them in all their afflictions.
2: Yes, the reflection. Suffering can feel isolating, but the heart of Jesus is not indifferent. It aches with us. This promise reminds us we are never alone in our pain.
1: Wow. You know what? I think Michael was actually number four.
2: Was he number four? I have...
1: Oh, you got him. Okay. Okay, so you know what? Then I should say this. Four, five, and six are on the line right now.
2: Awesome.
1: They're talking to our wonderful volunteers. Four, five, and six. So we still have six other to go. I really want to go through all 12 of these. Deb is keeping track. And look at this. Number four just came through. Cheryl. Awesome. Out of Converse, Texas, listening in on 89.7 KJMA. $500 one
2: Sweet.
1: Time. Covered the credit card fees. This is a blessing.
2: Awesome.
1: Unbelievable.
2: Thank
1: this
2: you,
1: is,
2: Cheryl.
1: This was online. And let's see. Cheryl would like us to pray for the health and safety of all our employees at S&S Plumbing in Converse, Texas.
2: That's wonderful.
1: You got it, Cheryl. Prayers to you guys. Okay, that puts us at... No. I better give everybody a balance here because we started at 5,900. We have 1,903 beautiful pledges called in, which leaves a balance of $3,997. We still have Diana taking a call. Laura just jumped on the call. Keep track because these are going to be number...
2: Yes. I have number four for Cheryl.
1: Four for Cheryl. So five and six are going to come in. We need 7, 8, 9, 10, 11, 12. Call that number, 800-476-3311. 800-476-3311. And Deb, I want to let you know and let everybody know out there that for donations of $30 monthly or more, or $360 one time or more, you are going to receive two beautiful items, a beautiful crystal Sacred Heart of Jesus rosary. Okay. The crucifix on this rosary symbolizes a sacrifice and redemption of Jesus Christ through the crucifixion. The pardon crucifix on this rosary is a significant sacramental in the Catholic Church, enriched with indulgences by Pope St. Pius X and symbolizing mercy and forgiveness. And you're also going to receive a 33-day retreat. It's a consecration to the Sacred Heart of Jesus. And I'll tell you what, this guided 33-day spiritual retreat booklet centered on pondering the love and mercy of the Sacred Heart of Jesus. This booklet encourages daily prayer, reflection, and pondering of Scripture and devotionals, and it is Julie Carrick. Mm-hmm. Julie Carrick is providing that. And you know what? What number are we on? Because we just got another one that came through.
2: All right. Well, now we're going to do four and five. How about we start with four?
1: Okay. So number four.
2: I will be their secure refuge during life and above all in death. The reflection is we spend our lives searching for security. She was talking about safety for the folks, right, at her business.
1: That's right.
2: Jesus offers something deeper, a refuge that doesn't fail here and at the final moment when we need him most.
1: Oh, my goodness.
2: Who's number five?
1: Number five just came through again. We've got an anonymous donor out of Munster, Texas, listening in on AM 910 KATH, and let's see, $50 one
2: awesome.
1: Time. Oh,
2: yay.
1: My gosh. That is awesome. $50 one time, plus covered the credit card fees, called Sacred Heart, their parish.
2: Awesome.
1: Sacred Heart.
2: And, that's great.
1: That is awesome. And let's see, how has Catholic Radio changed your life? It's helped me stay more connected to my faith than I would without.
2: Mm-hmm.
1: And they would also like us to pray for peace in the world. You got it. So that is number five.
2: Yes. I will bestow abundant blessings on all their undertakings.
1: Oh.
2: When we entrust our work, our plans, and our efforts to God, He multiplies what we offer. The Sacred Heart brings grace into even the ordinary tasks of daily life.
1: Oh, my That's goodness. Awesome. So we have 6 and 7 on the line. This is so exciting. I love
2: We're
1: going through this.
2: Going through these.
1: 5,900 is the goal. 1,954 raised this hour. So far, we've got a balance of 3,946. I just got the 2-minute warning, but when we make this goal, 5,900, we're going to go from 92% to 94% mm-hmm. on that thermostat.
2: Yes.
1: We want to get to full funding by the end of the day. We got to do our part right here.
2: Yes.
1: And joining me this hour is Deb Alanise, Executive Director for Axe Missions Global.
2: Whoop, whoop.
1: Global. And I'm so glad you came in. I want to, we don't know what's on the other side of these pledges, but now we do because one just came in. Mike out of San Antonio, listening in on 89.7 KJMA, $100 one time goes to St. Mark the Evangelist. Mm-hmm. How has Catholic radio changed your life, Mike? He says it has made him a much better catechized Catholic.
2: Catechist, maybe.
1: Catechized Catholic and does a prison class in Dilley, Texas. Oh, part of a prison ministry. I love it. And let's see, prayers. We are very blessed to have Catholic radio. Oh, praying for Catholic radio.
2: That's
1: what
2: awesome.
1: Number was that?
2: That's number 6, and it leads, it fits into what he's praying for.
1: What?
2: Sinners shall find in my heart the source and infinite ocean of mercy.
1: Imagine
2: the men
1: he's in
2: prison ministry. Exactly. Reflection. Listen to this. No failure is too great. The Sacred Heart is not a small well. It's an ocean. Mercy is always deeper than our sin.
1: I just got chills. They're wow. coinciding with whoever's
2: yes.
1: calling
2: Praise
1: in.
2: Praise God. Yes.
1: My gosh. 800-476-3311. 800-476-3311. 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Right now, you're going to hear my interview with Jason Nunez from Pilgrim Center of Hope. We'll be right back.
0: We'll be back with more of the 2026 Consecrated to the Sacred Heart Summer Share-a-thon on the Guadalupe Radio Network right after this.
1: And hello, everyone. This is Gordy Zambrano, General Manager for the Guadalupe Radio Network, South and Central Texas listening area. So glad to have Jason Nunez from our friends over at Pilgrim Center of Hope here to do a testimonial for our Summer 2026 Share-a-thon and our theme being Consecrated to the Sacred Heart. Jason, thank you so much for coming in. We really appreciate you taking time out to come join us and do a testimonial.
3: Yeah, Gordy, thank you very much. I really appreciate you inviting me to be here. Yes, coming from Pilgrim Center of Hope, it is certainly a pleasure and a joy to be here once again in the studios at the Guadalupe Radio Network.
1: Now, the way we start our testimonials is, you know, Jason, you've been a longtime listener of yes. the Guadalupe Radio Network and do some great work over at Pilgrim Center of Hope. But tell our listeners a little bit about yourself and, you know, why you came in today.
3: Yeah, of course. So, yes, I'm Jason Nunez. I am the media production coordinator for Pilgrim Center of Hope. Aside from that blessing and honor to serve in that mission, I'm also a husband and a father and overall just a person that tries to do good in life and try to help others become closer to Christ and the church.
1: That's beautiful. Beautifully said, Jason. Now, you know, our theme is consecrated to the Sacred Heart. And so we were talking prior to, you know, doing this recording. And to you, you know, what does it mean to be consecrated to the Sacred Heart?
3: Yes, thank you for help. Thank you for inviting me to share my journey. So, Gordy, recently, my wife and I completed a 33 Marian consecration.
1: Oh,
3: so
1: wow.
3: Essentially, what that means is we are entrusting our lives more deeply to Jesus through Mary. So, before the beginning of this journey, I had an understanding of Marian devotion, and I knew the teachings of the church. I knew Mary always leads us to Jesus. But during those 33 days, something moved from understanding into
1: wow.
3: relationship.
1: Yeah.
3: And overall, what struck me the most a part of this journey is that Mary never keeps our attention on herself.
1: Sure.
3: Right.
1: She veers us towards her son. Yeah.
3: Exactly. So everything about her points directly to her son. To your point there, Gordy, she is constantly saying what she said at the Cana, at Cana in the Gospel of John. Do whatever he tells you.
1: Mm-hmm.
3: Now, Now, of course, that is what Marian consecration did for me. It helped me open my heart more fully to Jesus Christ. You mentioned that the theme for the

0: believe my heart and my head have come to an understanding to where that gentle direction towards her son is just helping me in so many ways.
1: Yeah, and you know the wedding at Cana, you know, when she told me, "Hey, we need some more wine here, you know, turn this wine." And he, what did he say? "Woman, what are you doing?"
0: Right, right.
1: You know, it's too early. But what did he do? He still did what she asked. So,
0: correct.
1: You know, it's a beautiful thing, and you know, it sounds like you and your wife went through this journey together.
0: Correct. Yes, yes, certainly we did, and it's a joy to do that together. Simply for us individually, but together as a married couple joined together in holy matrimony to gear our lives and our marriage closer to Christ in that way.
1: And this is perfect timing because y'all just did this.
0: Correct. Yeah. We just did this. May 13th was the day that we made our consecration.
1: Wow. And so now with the summer share-a-thon and our theme, when I called you, you're like, you know what? This is perfect timing.
0: It really is. Yes. Yes, it is. Some would say it's God's timing. Is that right?
1: God's timing is yeah. always, always perfect.
0: Indeed, so, it is.
1: Well, you know what? Like I said, I'm so glad that you came in, Jason. And, you know, this is part one. We're going to have part two, of course. And I do want to discuss more about this, you know, going through Mary, being consecrated, consecrating yourself and your wife through Mary to get to Jesus. So yes. I think that is a beautiful, beautiful thing. And I'm so glad you came in. But for right now, we got to get back to the share-a-thon. And Jason, we'll be back with part two. We're going to return you back to the summer 2026 share-a-thon.
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1: 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This is a 2 o'clock hour. All week at 2 o'clock, we've been having guest hosts, and today my guest host is Deb Alanise, Executive Director of Axe Missions Global. I love it.
3: How happy you doing, to Deb? Be here.
1: You ready to go?
3: Happy to be minutes. Here. Let's do it again. Wow, that was so fun, the first part.
1: Okay, so we're going through, just to let our new listeners know, that we're going through the 12 promises of the Sacred Heart. Okay, mm-hmm. So for everybody who pledges and comes in and calls, we are reading off that yes. correlation with your number, and we are at number 6, right?
3: We're at number 7 with Juliana.
1: Number 7, because Juliana out of San Antonio, listening in on 89.7 KJMA, $30 one time, calls St. Margaret Mary, her parish, and has listened for many years. Oh, that is awesome. And her prayer intention is to pray for the family, would like us to pray for her family. You got it, Juliana. And now, what is the promise correlating to her number 6?
3: Number 7 is lukewarm souls shall become fervent. Our reflection is, if your faith feels routine or distant, take heart. God specializes in rekindling what has grown cold. A spark can become a fire again.
1: Oh, my goodness. Awesome. What a beautiful, yeah. beautiful promise. And when you call that number, 800-476-3311, you are helping us get from 92 to 94%.
3: Mm-hmm.
1: And we want to get to fully funded. But once we complete this $5,900 for this hour, we'll be at 94%. Our goal is $5,900, $5,900. We've brought in 2,085 in beautiful pledges. We still have a balance of 3,815. We've had 8 callers so far. Number 8's on the line. And we need to get to 15 to 20, right?
3: We can do it.
1: So number 8 just came through. It's anonymous. Oh, my goodness sake. This is anonymous out of San Antonio. $500 one time. Calls to St. Elizabeth Ann Seton, their parish. Would like us to pray for the family, family unity. And the Sacred Heart of Jesus, may it have mercy on us. Okay, I like that, Anonymous. Now, yes. Number 8.
3: Fervent souls shall quickly mount to high perfection. The reflection is, when we open ourselves fully to God's love, He doesn't leave us where we are. The Sacred Heart draws us upward toward holiness, step by step.
1: Oh, that's beautiful. Now, we're looking for 9, 10, 11, 12. We need a trinity of callers right now. That'll

0: 9, 10, 11, and then that fourth one would be awesome. 9, 10, 11, 12. 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They're expert professionals who've been in business for over 50 years. I think 60 years from what I heard on the testimony or interview. They're dedicated to spiritually enriching Catholic pilgrimages that inspire faith, reflection, and renewal. 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
1: That's awesome.
0: Or $125 a month or more. Mm-hmm. We're holding on to two. Their name's going to be entered into a drawing because we're holding on to two tickets for the 2027 Good News Cruise, February 6th through the 13th. You can't buy into this anymore. It's,
1: wow.
0: It's sold out.
1: That's
0: but
1: awesome.
0: We've got two tickets, and it's for an ocean view stateroom. You're also going to have the opportunity to have dinner with a keynote speaker. It could be Mr. Harry Connick Jr. It could be Scott Hahn and his wife. Let's see, Cardinal Timothy Dolan.
1: Sarah Kroger, who was just here.
0: Sarah, yes, exactly. Or it could be Father Mike Schmitz, you know, Bible in a year. Mm-hmm. That is awesome. So you do want to partake in that. 800-476-3311. 1-800-476-3311. Or what's the number they can text?
1: They can text the word pledge to 345-345. That's text the word pledge to 345-345 or go to grnonline.com.
0: That's right. We've got a balance that we need to tackle here, Deb Alanise, of $3,315. It's manageable. We're going to go from 92 to 94%. You know, maybe they're waiting for me to describe the next donor level, which is very, it's new. Mm-hmm. New for this charathon.
1: Yeah.
0: You want to read that one?
1: Sure. This is the St. Gabriel donor. This is for all donations of $850 one time or the fund number of $71 monthly.
0: Yes. 71 a month.
1: Yes. And this is also...
0: Their name's going to be entered into a drawing.
1: Into the 2026 Good News Conference, which is in September. That's this year, September 2026 in Nashville, Tennessee, to grow closer to Christ through the Good News Conference. This conference sells out fast, and we've also got two tickets, just like the other one for this one. And it gets better. We also have dinner with one of the keynote speakers. And again, Father Mike Schmitz is a possibility, but Sister Miriam James Haydlin is on there.
0: Bishop Barron.
1: As well, Bishop Barron. Yeah, Michael W. Smith. That'd be cool. The Good News Conference is a very special few days planned for those who desire to grow closer to Christ through the good news as preached by the world's most dynamic evangelists.
0: Beautifully read.
1: Awesome.
0: We want people. We've got a call on the line. Which promise are we
1: It'll
0: up to?
1: It'll be number 9.
0: Number 9 is on the line.
1: Yes.
0: I like that. Number 9 is on
1: number
0: the line. They called 800. They're talking to Patty, my wife. She's here.
1: That's right.
0: 800-476-3311. 800-476-3311. Or text the word pledge to 345-345. Now, Deb, we have this level called the Seraphim donor, okay?
1: Mm-hmm.
0: That's $5,000 one time or more.
1: Yes.
0: That's a truly, big level. And that donor's name, when they come in at that $5,000 one time or more, their name goes into the drawing for the Good News Cruise, not once, twice, three times, but how many?
1: Four times. I just saw that. Like,
0: yes.
1: Wow.
0: And plus, they get a live 1 hour remote broadcast from their home, their parish, their business.
1: So that'll be fun.
0: If they win and it's in San Antonio, I'm going to their parish, their festival, their business. Yeah. I will be there. But that is a beautiful, beautiful level. And it's a blessing to get those. But you know what? We also like our bread and butter levels. We can also accept, get this, if you want to do a Sacred Heart donation, you can do $1,856 or $18.56. These are my personal notes.
1: Oh, got it.
0: Or you could do an Our Lady of Fatima, 1917. I'd love to see that come through.
1: Yes.
0: But we do need a Trinity of Archangels. So as I look at the balance, $3,315, Deb, we got one on the line. This is very doable. Two archangels at $1,500 would wipe a bunch of this off.
1: Yes, it would.
0: Okay, if we got three, that would be awesome. But
1: we know you're out there.
0: Yeah, you just got to leave it in God's hands, and he'll take care of everything. Patty's still taking a call, 800-476-3311. 800-476-3311 or text the word pledge to 345-345. Yeah. Deb, let's talk a little bit about...
1: Yeah, if I may, some encouragement. You know, sometimes we have a, what do they call it in here? The never forget plan,
0: yes.
1: Right? I think it's the perpetual donation, right? The recurring or even a one time. But I would encourage anybody who's thinking about, you know, how can I possibly help like a bigger push with building the kingdom of God?
0: Right.
1: Right. We, if we're already active members of our parish, which I hope you are, then here's another way to make it even bigger, right? A bigger impact. And it can be as little, I don't remember what the credit card minimum donation is, but whatever it is, even
0: $30
1: if it's
0: 10, a month. How's
1: could
0: that?
1: Be $30 a
0: be
1: month.
0: 20, 10, yeah.
1: Yep. I started out with $20 a month.
0: Yeah.
1: So I've been increasing it as I can, but that's how I started. I started with a monthly pledge because that way I, do you remember this? Set it and forget it.
0: Set it and forget it. That's it. That's it.
1: And so it was great because then I don't really have to worry about whether my gift is going to be going to you. So
0: yeah. Well, you know, the Never Forget plan that you were talking about, for all donations of $30 monthly or more, or $360 one time or more, using your credit card, debit card, or automatic bank draft, they're going to get this beautiful sacred music by Dave and Lauren Moore and the Catholic Music Initiative. They made this compilation for our Share-a-thon. You can't buy this anywhere
1: that's
0: else.
1: That's wonderful. And it's they're all, so beautiful, their work.
0: Their work is fantastic,
1: yes.
0: And so you're going to get that. That is a beautiful, beautiful blessing for us here at the Guadalupe Radio Network. But we still have Patty taking a call. Like I said, we don't know what's on the other side of this call, but it's a true blessing that we get these. And when you call the 800 number, 476-3311, you're going to talk to a beautiful soul here in our San Antonio call center. I guarantee you they are waiting for your call, and it's going to be a blessing. And so we're on number 9, right?
1: You've got number 9 with Patty, which
0: that's
1: means
0: right.
1: We need the final trinity.
0: 10, 11, 12. Okay, let's call out
1: we're
0: for
1: gonna
0: it.
1: Do it. We're looking for the Holy Trinity to call in. That's what we're looking for.
0: And what's the number they got to call?
1: They're going to call 1-800-476-3311. That's 1-800-476-3311. Or so many of us like to go on our phones, right? Text the word pledge to 345-345. That's the word pledge, P-L-E-D-G-E. To 345-345.
0: Okay, it's real important right now. I do this every hour I'm on Share-a-thon. And right about this time, I like to reach out to the Blessed Mother and St. Joseph and do the memorari to both. So let's go ahead and pray. If you want to lead us in the memorari to the Blessed Mother, you can do that, and I'll do St. Joseph.
1: We can do that.
0: In the name of the
1: Father, and the Son, and the Holy Spirit.
0: Amen.
1: Remember, O most gracious Virgin Mary, that never was it known that anyone who fled to thy protection, implored thy help, or sought thine intercession was left unaided. Inspired by this confidence, we fly unto thee, O Virgin of Virgins, our Mother. To thee do we come, before thee we stand, sinful and sorrowful. O Mother of the Word incarnate, despise not my petitions, but in thy mercy hear and answer me. Amen.
0: And now the memorari to St. Joseph. Remember, O most chaste spouse of the Virgin Mary, that never was it known that anyone who implored your help and sought your intercession was left unassisted. Full of confidence in your power, I fly unto you and beg for your protection. Despise not, O guardian of the Redeemer, my humble supplication, but in your bounty, hear and answer me. Amen.
1: Amen.
0: In the Father, Son, Holy Spirit. Amen.
1: Amen.
0: 800. Look at this. We got two on the line. So that's 9
1: so
0: and 10.
1: Right.
0: We need 11 and 12.
1: That's right.
0: 800. Five. We just got 11. 11's on the line. 11. Whee! Where's number 12? Let's
1: number
0: get another.
1: 12, the 12th apostle.
0: It's now. It's time. 800-476-3311. 800-476-3311. Or text the word pledge to 345-345. Or go into grnonline.com. Deb, this is exciting. We got three on the line, and you know, it's such a blessing for you to come in. Thank you for saying yes.
1: Absolutely.
0: I know you wanted to cover something else regarding your upbringing.
1: Yes. Besides that I went to Mount Sacred Heart. Did I say that? Right?
0: No.
1: Yes. Top of the hour at the beginning, my introduction, right?
0: That's
1: I went to Mount Sacred Heart Catholic School for girls. That's when Mount Sacred Heart used to be for girls on the facing Blanco. And then the boys school was in the back of the property.
0: Right.
1: Run by the Sisters of the Sacred Heart. Wow. I only had two lay teachers in my 9 years there. All my other homeroom teachers were sisters.
0: Sisters.
1: Sisters of the Sacred Heart. Yes. Yeah, so
0: it's funny. We learn something every day. I just learned the difference between a sister and a nun. A sister's out in the community. A nun is cloistered.
1: Oh, I never paid attention to that.
0: I learned it on GRN. Okay, guess what, Deb? We got people to thank because
1: we're on number nine.
0: And we did get 12. Carol's taking a call now. Let's thank Anonymous out of San Antonio listening in on 89.7. Let's see. They call Holy Spirit their parish. And how has Catholic Radio changed your life? They would not be making this pledge if Catholic Radio has not changed their life.
1: That's awesome.
0: Profound and deep. And they would like us to pray for successful fundraising efforts for the Guadalupe Radio Network. Oh,
1: Amen.
0: My goodness. That is a blessing. And so that's number nine, right?
1: Number nine. I will bless the promise of the Sacred Heart, number nine. I will bless every place in which an image of my heart is exposed and honored. The reflection is a simple image can become a powerful reminder. Christ is here. Honoring his heart invites his presence into our homes, workplaces, and daily rhythm.
0: Wow, that is beautiful. Okay, so that was number nine. Number 10 just came in right now.
1: Sweet.
0: And that, listen to this, Barbara out of Cypress, Texas, listening in on, listen to this, AM 1430. KSHJ. SHJ stands for
1: Sacred Heart of Jesus.
0: $50 one time, covered the credit card fees, online donation, would like us to pray for Jeremy. You got it, Barbara. Okay, we got, that was nine,
1: That's
0: right?
1: That's number 10.
0: That was 10.
1: Yes, the 10th promise. I will give to priests the gift of touching the most hardened hearts. Our reflection is this promise reminds us to pray for our priests too, right? Through them, Jesus continues his mission, reaching even those who seem furthest away.
0: Wow, that is awesome. So that's number 10.
1: More.
0: We have 11 and 12 on the line. On the line. Carol's taking a call. Dennis is taking a call. Let me give you an update. $5,900 was the matching gift. This is a matching gift hour. We have raised $2,737. We still have $3,036 to go, everybody. So we've got a little bit of ways to work here. It's 46 after the hour. And guess what? Number
1: 12.
0: No, 11 came in. 11 just came in. It's Daniel out of Richardson, Texas, listening in on AM 910 KATH. $125 one time, covered the credit card fees, goes to Our Lady of Perpetual Help. And would like, how's Catholic Radio changed your life, Daniel? You said it helps increase my faith. I love that. And would like us to pray for souls of purgatory. I pray for the souls of purgatory every single night, Daniel.
1: Yes.
0: Thank you. Yes, we will do that. Number 12 is on the line.
1: Okay, so number 11. Those who promote this devotion shall have their names written in my heart. To share devotion to the Sacred Heart is to participate in Christ's mission of love, and he promises that love is never forgotten.
0: Oh, that's beautiful. I just got an update. When we hit our goal, we're going to go from 93 to 95%.
1: Woo!
0: So that's exciting because to go from 93 to 95 and we have a balance of 3,036, that's two archangels.
1: Mm-hmm.
0: $125 a month or more, or it could be $1,500 one time. We get two of those.
1: We're good.
0: There, 3,000 to 36.
1: Yes.
0: Okay, we just got number 13.
1: 12.
0: Well, 12's still on the line.
1: Okay.
0: 13 just came in.
1: Yay!
0: So that's 13 calls. Oh, my gosh. This is awesome. This is awesome.
1: Now,
0: I like to throw this out there because, you know, Sean and I, we always slice and dice. Okay, $50 a month, that's $600 a year.
1: Mm-hmm.
0: Times four is 2,400, right?
1: Mm-hmm.
0: So we'll still have six. Times five is 3,000.
1: Yes.
0: So if we get five at $50, that'd be awesome. The lines are open. I guarantee you're going to talk to a beautiful, beautiful volunteer. I got Deb Alanis here from Axe Missions Global. We cannot miss this hour. I want Deb to have the thrill of ringing that bell.
1: Let's do it.
0: But what's the number? They got to call, Deb.
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0: Number 12 just came in. 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
1: Sweet.
0: That's a month bread and butter. 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This is an online donation.
1: That's
0: and
1: awesome.
0: Asking for prayers for the conversion of fallen away Catholics. Amen, Samantha. Mm-hmm. I love that prayer intention. And guess what? We got May that just came in with a $75 a month. But before we do that, we got to do 12, right?
1: Why don't we combine Samantha and May?
0: Let's combine Samantha and May. So let me read
1: May.
0: May
1: have, yes.
0: Because this $75 a month listening in on 89.7 KJMA goes to Holy Trinity. And how has radio changed your life? It's all she listens to, and it's very uplifting, informative, and inspiring. Mm-hmm. I love that. Would like us to pray. God knows what's in her heart, and she lifts up GRN daily. Whoa, that is deep. Let's combine this for number 12.
1: Yes, and the 12th promise is the grace of final penitence, for First Fridays. So this is a promise of perseverance. Stay close to the Eucharist, return again and again, and trust that God will not abandon you at the end. Amen.
0: Wow. 800-476-3311. Guess what? We're going to go back to number one because number one's on there. This is what the Holy Spirit wants. If we go through this again 12 times, I don't mind.
1: Let's do it.
0: We need a trinity of archangels at this point in time. Yes. Becky's taking a call. Let me give you an update. 5,900 was a goal. Want to go from 92 to 95%. We've got 4,259 beautiful pledges called in. We have a balance of 1,641. If we got an archangel at 1,500, it would almost wipe this out.
1: Yes.
0: So 1,641 to go. It's 50 after the hour. We got 10 minutes,
1: Deb. Let's do it. We can do it.
0: This is what number do they call?
1: They got to call 1-800-476-3311. That's 1-800-476-3311 or text the word pledge to 345-345.
0: Oh my goodness, it got better.
1: So close.
0: Shelly out of the Woodlands, AM 1430, KSHJ listener, $250
1: Woo-hoo!
0: One time. Oh my goodness, it's an online donation and would like us to pray for God, family, and country. Country, yes, indeed, we'll do that. And now Shelley is number one.
1: Yes, that is the first promise. I will give them all the graces necessary for their state of life.
0: Oh, I love that. So now that's number one. We are going to be on number two because number two just got on the line. Becky's taking that call. We're going to go through this again. We'll go 12 more times.
1: Let's do it.
0: We've had 15 beautiful calls. And you know what I said? 15 to 20, right?
1: We did. Yep.
0: Okay. So it's going to take 15 to 20. There's 9 minutes left. This is a matching gift hour. You know what? That all new level that we had that we read about. I want to tell everybody about St. Gabriel, that new level, the St. Gabriel. You know, St. Gabriel is the saint that delivered the news, right?
1: That's right.
0: So he's the saint of communication, the messenger. For all donations of $850 one time, if we got two of those, we'd be set. Or $71 a month. So if we get two donors at $71 a month, their name's going to be entered into that hat.
1: Yeah,
0: and
1: like
0: so
1: May.
0: Yes, they can go to the Good News Conference. We're holding on to two tickets and have dinner with Father Mike Smith, Bishop Barron. Oh my gosh, the list goes on. All we need is two of those, $71 a month. Mm-hmm. And Deb, we're ringing the bells. And we're also going to be, what number are we on the 12 promises?
1: We're starting over, and now we're number two.
0: Number two. Well, it just came in. Look at this.
1: Yeah,
0: goodness sake. We just got a one-time $250 covered the credit card fees from our good friends in Bull Verde. I know exactly who this is. John and Kimberly.
1: Woo!
0: Thank you, Kimberly and John, 89.7 listeners. This is an online donation.
1: Awesome.
0: Oh, we miss you guys. Online donation. Hello to all my ex ladies and Gordy. Deb, you're doing great. Loved my time with GRN. Learned so much and made some great friends. Happy 250th to our nation. So many things to be thankful for. John and Kimberly, wishing you and the family the best. Thank you very
1: Absolutely.
0: Much.
1: Absolutely. And the second promise is perfect for John and Kimberly.
0: Here we go.
1: Will establish peace in their homes.
0: Oh, John and Kimberly, you just
1: Amen.
0: Got blessed.
1: Yes.
0: You just got. Okay, so now number three's online because we've got another call on the line. We need a trinity. And I was just saying, All donations of $71 a month or $8.50 one time, that would, oh my goodness, that would eat this up right away. We've got 7 minutes, everybody. 7 minutes. Call that number. What's the number they got to call, Deb?
1: They got to call 1-800-476-3311. That's 1-800-476-3311. Or text your the word pledge to 345-345.
0: You know, Deb, I'm leaving it all in the field. I grew up playing sports, football and baseball, and I used to leave it on the field all the time.
1: 110.
0: And for the Lord, I'm leaving it on the field because this is my last hour. This is the 10th hour I've been on this week. 10 for 10. Let's do it.
1: We're so close.
0: Yes, and my voice is about to be, it's about to go, but I'm leaving it all out there for the Lord.
1: Carry
0: me, please, because we want to go through these promises again. We need your calls. A trinity of callers. Becky's taking a call. We've got $1,134 to go. We got 6 minutes to do that. I want Deb Alanis from Axe Missions to ring the bells. That's what she's here for.
1: That's what I'm here for.
0: And you know what? We can't be let down because all my guest hosts have rang the bells.
1: Uh-oh.
0: I'm 5 for 5. Well, okay. 4 for 4.
1: My brothers and sisters.
0: We got to get this done.
1: We got 6 minutes left.
0: And you know what? We're going out to 38 stations in English. This is our 26th year.
1: Praise God for Guadalupe Radio, La Promesa Foundation.
0: I love it. I love it. And so, you know, we've been here for a good while.
1: Yeah, a little while.
0: And you know why, Deb? Because our listeners.
1: Absolutely.
0: We're listener supported. Okay, so if you're out there, you've always wanted to make a pledge, now's a good time to do it because Deb needs to ring those bells. We've got $1,134 to go. It's 55 after the hour. Let's call for a short person.
1: Yes.
0: A short person is a person that comes in and saves the hour.
1: Okay.
0: Because we're short of the goal.
1: Yes, yes.
0: We need somebody to call in $1,134 and clean this up, and we call that a short person.
1: Okay.
0: Calling for a short person right now. Becky's taking a call.
1: Yes.
0: This could be the short person.
1: Could be.
0: We don't know, but we've got 5 minutes to go, Deb.
1: If you have it in your heart to offer any kind of donation, as you know, we've had.
0: You might want to pick up that bell and start ringing it. Oh my goodness! I'm gonna ring it extra long. Oh my goodness! Thank you, God. Thank you, Lord. Okay, this is Anthony and Paula out of Frisco, Texas. They said, not on my watch. This is the Archangel.
1: I like that.
0: $1,500 one time plus covered the credit card fees, online donations. Our prayers to you, Anthony and Paula. This is so beautiful.
1: We came in.
0: And we could still take calls. We're $411 over. We are going to be at 95%, but right now we got to read that bell ringing celebration.
1: Oh, that's right.
0: Prayer.
1: Our bell ringing
0: Please
1: celebration
0: do us the
1: prayer.
0: Honors.
1: In the name of the Father and the Son and the Holy Spirit. Amen.
0: Amen.
1: Lord Jesus, we join you in celebrating this past hour and lifting to you in prayer each person who gave a gift to help us reach that goal. We pray also for each of their needs and ask that you bless them with immeasurable graces for their generous support that allows your gospel message to be spread across the Guadalupe Radio Network.
0: Oh,
1: amen.
0: My God. Amen. In the name of the Father, Son, Holy Spirit. Amen.
1: Amen.
0: We got 3 minutes. What number were they? They were number three.
1: They were number three. So the third promise is I will comfort them in their afflictions.
0: Oh, my gosh.
1: Anthony and Paula. Thank you. I love it. Not on my watch. Love it.
0: Oh, yeah.
1: I love that statement.
0: I'm so happy, Deb, that you're here to witness. You're here to be a part of this fun that you know we get to do every day here at the Guadalupe Radio Network. But you know, we also want to encourage everybody. Now we had a great hour. Let's keep the momentum going because the goal is to get to 100% funding.
1: We're so close.
0: We're at 95% now.
1: So close.
0: So the next hour starts at 95%.
1: Wonderful.
0: They meet their goal. We're at 97, and thus where it keeps going. Every hour is so important. And I'll tell you what, being listener funded and the blessings that we have out there are our volunteers who took all these calls. We've had 16 calls. We said 15 to 20.
1: Mm-hmm.
0: We got 16, but let's not stop. Let's keep going because this could translate into the next hour.
1: That's the momentum.
0: We always say, get this train on the track and keep it on the track.
1: Keep it going.
0: Let's keep it on the track. If you're out there, 800. Oh, you know what? You say the number, Deb.
1: It's not too late. 1-800-476-3311. That's 1-800-476-3311. Or text your word pledge to 345-345. Or go to grnonline.com. Did you notice that that's a Trinity opportunity to give? One, two, three.
0: Yes. I did. That's beautiful. I love it. I love it. Well, I just want to thank you, Deb, for coming in. We're under a minute now. And all the blessings to you at Axe. I know Axe Missions has touched a lot of lives. It's touched mine in 2009 when I was on my first retreat, director in 2013. I understand what goes into an Axe retreat. And may you be blessed to continue a thing that Axe started in Selma, right down the street.
1: Down the street. We're celebrating our 40th anniversary next year.
0: God bless you. 40th. And I want to encourage everybody to go on an Axe retreat.
1: Please.
0: And whether you're the music. You said you get the music for the teens from GRN.
1: Oh, yeah. We Sing Our Faith. Julie Carrick's show on Saturdays.
0: Yes.
1: She has a website. And I share that website at our Teen Axe training. Tomorrow I'm doing adult training. I'm going to share it tomorrow.
0: Thank you for sharing it. Thank you for all your support of the Guadalupe Radio Network. Thank you, everybody out there. We had a great time this hour. Let's keep it going. We got another call coming. 800-476-3311. Keep smiling. Keep dialing. God bless you. We'll be right back.
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4: Our Father, who art in heaven, hallowed be thy name. Thy kingdom come, thy will be done, on earth as it is in heaven.
5: Give us this day our daily bread, and forgive us our trespasses, as we forgive those who trespass against us. And lead us not into temptation, but deliver us from evil. Amen.
4: Hail Mary, full of grace, the Lord is with thee. Blessed art thou among women, and blessed is the fruit of thy womb, Jesus.
5: Holy Mary, Mother of God, pray for us sinners, now and at the hour of our death. Amen.
4: I believe in God, the Father Almighty, creator of heaven and earth, and in Jesus Christ, his only Son, our Lord, who was conceived by the Holy Spirit, born of the Virgin Mary, suffered under Pontius Pilate, was crucified, died, and was buried. He descended into hell. On the third day he rose again. He ascended into heaven and sits at the right hand of God, the Father Almighty. From thence he shall come to judge the living and the dead.
5: I believe in the Holy Spirit, the Holy Catholic Church, the communion of saints, the forgiveness of sins, the resurrection of the body, and life everlasting. Amen.
4: Eternal Father, I offer you the body and blood, soul and divinity of your dearly beloved Son, our Lord Jesus Christ,
5: in atonement for our sins and those of the whole world.
4: For the sake of his sorrowful passion,
5: have mercy on us and on the whole world.
4: For the sake of his sorrowful passion,
5: have mercy on us and on the whole world.
4: For the sake of his sorrowful passion,
5: have mercy on us and on the whole world.
4: For the sake of his sorrowful passion,
5: have mercy on us and on the whole world.
4: For the sake of his sorrowful passion,
5: have mercy on us and on the whole world.
4: For the sake of his sorrowful passion,
5: have mercy on us and on the whole world.
4: For the sake of his sorrowful passion,
5: have mercy on us and on the whole world.
4: For the sake of his sorrowful passion,
5: have mercy on us and on the whole world.
4: For the sake of his sorrowful passion,
5: have mercy on us and on the whole world.
4: For the sake of his sorrowful passion,
5: have mercy on us and on the whole world.
4: Eternal Father, I offer you the body and blood, soul and divinity of your dearly beloved Son, our Lord Jesus Christ,
5: in atonement for our sins and those of the whole world.
4: For the sake of his sorrowful passion,
5: have mercy on us and on the whole world.
4: For the sake of his sorrowful passion,
5: have mercy on us and on the whole world.
4: For the sake of his sorrowful passion,
5: have mercy on us and on the whole world.
4: For the sake of his sorrowful passion,
5: have mercy on us and on the whole world.
4: For the sake of his sorrowful passion,
5: have mercy on us and on the whole world.
4: For the sake of his sorrowful passion,
5: have mercy on us and on the whole world.
4: For the sake of his sorrowful passion,
5: have mercy on us and on the whole world.
4: For the sake of his sorrowful passion,
5: have mercy on us and on the whole world.
4: For the sake of his sorrowful passion,
5: have mercy on us and on the whole world.
4: For the sake of his sorrowful passion,
5: have mercy on us and on the whole world.
4: Eternal Father, I offer you the body and blood, soul and divinity of your dearly beloved Son, our Lord Jesus Christ,
5: in atonement for our sins and those of the whole world.
4: For the sake of his sorrowful passion,
5: have mercy on us and on the whole world.
4: For the sake of his sorrowful passion,
5: have mercy on us and on the whole world.
4: For the sake of his sorrowful passion,
5: have mercy on us and on the whole world.
4: For the sake of his sorrowful passion,
5: have mercy on us and on the whole world.
4: For the sake of his sorrowful passion,
5: have mercy on us and on the whole world.
4: For the sake of his sorrowful passion,
5: have mercy on us and on the whole world.
4: For the sake of his sorrowful passion,
5: have mercy on us and on the whole world.
4: For the sake of his sorrowful passion,
5: have mercy on us and on the whole world.
4: For the sake of his sorrowful passion,
5: have mercy on us and on the whole world.
4: For the sake of his sorrowful passion,
5: have mercy on us and on the whole world.
4: Eternal Father, I offer you the body and blood, soul and divinity of your dearly beloved Son, our Lord Jesus Christ,
5: in atonement for our sins and those of the whole world.
4: For the sake of his sorrowful passion,
5: have mercy on us and on the whole world.
4: For the sake of his sorrowful passion,
5: have mercy on us and on the whole world.
4: For the sake of his sorrowful passion,
5: have mercy on us and on the whole world.
4: For the sake of his sorrowful passion,
5: have mercy on us and on the whole world.
4: For the sake of his sorrowful passion,
5: have mercy on us and on the whole world.
4: For the sake of his sorrowful passion,
5: have mercy on us and on the whole world.
4: For the sake of his sorrowful passion,
5: have mercy on us and on the whole world.
4: For the sake of his sorrowful passion,
5: have mercy on us and on the whole world.
4: For the sake of his sorrowful passion,
5: have mercy on us and on the whole world.
4: For the sake of his sorrowful passion,
5: have mercy on us and on the whole world.
4: Eternal Father, I offer you the body and blood, soul and divinity of your dearly beloved Son, our Lord Jesus Christ,
5: in atonement for our sins and those of the whole world.
4: For the sake of his sorrowful passion,
5: have mercy on us and on the whole world.
4: For the sake of his sorrowful passion,
5: have mercy on us and on the whole world.
4: For the sake of his sorrowful passion,
5: have mercy on us and on the whole world.
4: For the sake of his sorrowful passion,
5: have mercy on us and on the whole world.
4: For the sake of his sorrowful passion,
5: have mercy on us and on the whole world.
4: For the sake of his sorrowful passion,
5: have mercy on us and on the whole world.
4: For the sake of his sorrowful passion,
5: have mercy on us and on the whole world.
4: For the sake of his sorrowful passion,
5: have mercy on us and on the whole world.
4: For the sake of his sorrowful passion,
5: have mercy on us and on the whole world.
4: For the sake of his sorrowful passion,
5: have mercy on us and on the whole world.
4: Holy God, Holy Mighty One, Holy Immortal One,
5: have mercy on us and on the whole world.
4: Holy God, Holy Mighty One, Holy Immortal One,
5: have mercy on us and on the whole world.
4: Holy God, Holy Mighty One, Holy Immortal One,
5: have mercy on us and on the whole world.
4: Eternal God, in whom mercy is endless and the treasury of compassion inexhaustible, look kindly upon us and increase your mercy in us, that in difficult moments we might not despair nor become despondent, but with great confidence submit ourselves to your holy will, which is love and mercy itself.
5: Amen.
4: Saint Faustina,
5: pray for us.
4: In the name of the Father, and the Son, and the Holy Spirit.
5: Amen.
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6: 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I'm Julian Placino, general manager of KCPP, 1140 AM, Cleburne, Fort Worth, joined by Dave Palmer, executive director of North Texas. Dave, how are we doing today?
7: I'm doing fine, Julian. Good to be with you. I know I'm remote. Normally we broadcast in studio together, but I'm at home today. So this is kind of an interesting experience. But nonetheless, nothing changes. We still give out the same phone number. The theme hasn't changed and the need hasn't changed. Although we do have an opportunity this hour, Julian, to go from 95 to 97% of full funding. And that, you know, 97%, when you get to that, boy, we're just about at the finish line. So we are hoping that everybody will come through this hour and help us out and hit the goal. And boy, it's going to be jubilant at the end of this hour to be at 97%.
6: 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And that number again to call is 1-800-476-3311. 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So, Dave, I propose to get things set off. Let's go ahead and start with a memorare to the Blessed Virgin Mary. In the name of the Father, the Son, the Holy Spirit, amen. Remember, O gracious Virgin Mary, that never was it known that anyone who fled to thy protection, implored thy help, or sought thine intercession was left unaided. Inspired by this confidence, I fly unto thee, O Virgin of Virgins, my Mother. To thee do I come, before thee I stand, sinful and sorrowful. O Mother of the Word incarnate, despise not my petitions, but in thy mercy, hear me and answer me. Amen. In the name of the Father, the Son, the Holy Spirit. Amen. Dave, we're prayed up, and I'm ready to rock and roll this hour with you.
7: Yeah, do you mind if I do the memorare to St. Joseph also?
6: Yes, absolutely.
7: I have a friend, he's so funny, he's big into, kind of like Father Donald Calloway, big into Father St. Joseph, and he loves the Blessed Mother, but he always wants them to be together. Like if he sees a picture of Our Lady and Jesus, he'll be like, where's Joseph? Where's Joseph? Hey, that's not a family, where's Joseph? And so let me, if you don't mind, I'm going to go ahead and do the memorare to St. Joseph as well, and we can get his protection in this hour as well. Father, Son, Holy Spirit, amen. Remember, O most chaste spouse of the Virgin Mary, that never was it known that anyone who implored your help and sought your intercession was left unassisted. Full of confidence in your power, I fly unto you and beg your protection. Despise not, O guardian of the Redeemer, my humble supplication, but in your bounty, hear and answer me. Amen. In the name of the Father, Son, Holy Spirit. Amen. And Julian, I didn't refresh my screen from, boy, what an hour that was.
6: Really
7: that
6: was.
7: That last hour. Those guys were on fire. But Anthony and Paula from Frisco, Texas, I just want to thank them again. They were the, I think, the ones that put them over the top that last hour. And I know them. They've been supporting the network for a long, long time. The goal this hour, $5,200. Okay, $5,200. The goal is, you know, what's going to get us to 97% full funding. And so really, the 97% is the most important thing. 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
7: It's amazing. 13 minutes already into the hour. Of course, we had about 10 minutes of the prayer, and so we've only been on for a few minutes, but I actually love coming right out of the Divine Mercy Chaplet. And I love what Monsignor Pope said during your interview, was that sometimes it may seem like the Divine Mercy, you know, devotion has kind of eclipsed the Sacred Heart devotion, but Monsignor said, and you guys explained this so well during the interview, you know, it's really one and the same. I mean, it's the same God, it's the same Jesus who spoke to these two wonderful ladies. The message is similar, and so there's really no reason to say, oh, I'm more into the Divine Mercy, or I'm more into the Sacred Heart, because you know, you don't have to pick one. You can do them both. 800-476-3311, 1-800-476-3311 is the number, and we are about 14 minutes after the hour, and things are definitely starting to wind down. 1-800-476-3311. Almost forgot the phone number. We're 5 days into it, and I'm forgetting the phone number, Julian.
6: That happens on Fridays. That number again to call is 1-800-476-3311. 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So this interview that Dave was referring to is actually also a bonus gift that we give to everyone who donates today at any level. And that's about a 55-minute interview I had with Monsignor Pope. 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You know, a few of those promises are, number one, I will give them all the graces necessary for their state of life. 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
7: 15 minutes after the hour. It's so funny, you know, the first 4 days of the Share-a-thon, I know I say this, and I know some of the other hosts say it, is we say, oh, you know, Friday will take care of itself. You know, make the donation now. And then you get into Friday, and you're like, okay, Friday, take care of itself for you. But it does tend to be the best day of the Share-a-thon overall. I know a lot of people, you know, you tune in, it's Friday all of a sudden, and you're thinking, oh, you know what? I've been meaning to make my donation all week. And so now is the time, because things are definitely winding down. And I do want to recommend also, and by the way, phone number 800-476-3311, 1-800-476-3311. That is so cool. We've got two people on the line right now.
6: Nice.
7: Diana and Cecil. And I know that there are plenty of other volunteers, I believe in the San Antonio Call Center today, who are eager and ready to take your call. 16 minutes after the hour now. 44 minutes is all we have. 1-800-476-3311. And, you know, Julian, we've been talking a lot about these two very unique, you know, prizes, I guess you could say, or gifts that were given away in a drawing with corporate travel. And, you know, it's without a doubt that we can't ever, this year at least, give the conference tickets away, because by the time we have another Share-a-thon, the conference will have already happened. 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
6: 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He is a KCPP 1140 AM listener, and he's donating at $10 a month. 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He calls Elizabeth Ann Seton and Keller home for his parish, and how has Catholic Radio changed his life? 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I love Catholic Answers, listening to apologetics, and Teresa Tomeo is where I get my news. And he has a prayer intention he'd like to offer up. 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
7: I was just going to say about Chris there, you've heard of Exodus 90, right? The Exodus 90 is like a men's retreat kind of program, and you get into this little band of brothers, and it got really, really popular several years ago, and people are still doing it. Well, Chris was one of my Exodus 90s brothers,
6: really?
7: You know, where we would meet every Saturday morning. There's a group of us, most of them were from St. Elizabeth Ann Seton Parish in Keller. I was the one outsider that they let in, but yeah, so Chris, I know Chris real well. He's a great guy, and he and his wife Stephanie have a pretty big family, so I did not realize that his son was already going off to college, so that is cool. But Chris, thank you so much for that donation, and now we need $5,080 to go, and two people are on the line, 1-800-476-3311, 1-800-476-3311. 41 minutes is all we have, $5,080, and it's just going to be so exciting to hand off to the next team at 97% full funding, you know, 97% full funding, and so we are getting our way there. I mean, this is like, if you like football analogies, we're like, you know, first and 10 on the 20-yard line. I mean, we are just, we're close to the end zone here.
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7: Oh,
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7: Daniel is from San Antonio, and he's donated $50 one time. Pray for the repose of the soul of his mother, Renee. And I'm so sorry for your loss, Daniel. And thank you for entrusting us with that prayer request, because I always think, you know, when you're broadcasting across a network of 31 million potential listeners, and I don't know how many people are listening right now, and you throw out a prayer request like that and just say, hey, you don't know how many people across the network are just going to say in their prayers tonight, and I do recommend that you do this, is to say, you know, you may not remember all the specific prayer requests that were made, but what I generally do is just say, Lord, for all the prayer requests that are put in during the Share-a-thon today, please, you know, hear their prayers. And so this is a great opportunity. Let us know what is your prayer request, and we will certainly announce it if you tell the volunteer about it. So let's see. Here's another one in your neck of the woods there. You see the one in Benbrook there, Julian?
6: Let me hit refresh. All right, we've got another one here. It's anonymous from Benbrook, another AM 1140 AM KCPP listener, and he made a one-time donation of $360, and he calls home St. Peter the Apostle. His parish, and Catholic Radio has changed his life because he listens every day. He's made it a habit to listen to Catholic Radio, and what a beautiful way to stay fastened to the vine and to have a constant stream of truth, beauty, and hope broadcasting to your soul. So praise God for you, Anonymous in Benbrook. And just like that, we now have $4,535 left to raise with a little over 35 minutes left in this hour. So please pick up the phone and call that number. That's 1-800-476-3311. 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
7: 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Please do it now. We're going to need probably three people to do Archangel-level donations this hour to hit this goal. 35 minutes to go, so we're not in, you know, not in big-time crunch time yet. But what we do need is you to dig deep, 1-800-476-3311, and have a chance to go in that February 2027 sold-out Good News Cruise with Corporate Travel. And just amazing, amazing speakers are on that. We'll tell you all about them in just a moment. Here's Wanda in Fort Worth. Man, Fort Worth is coming through today. $400 St. Thomas. I should let you announce this one. This is your peep here, Julian.
6: I would love to announce this one. This is actually Wanda Stiersky, another guest on Faith in Action. And Wanda made a beautiful one-time pledge of $400. She is a parishioner at St. Thomas Becket. So shout out to the entire St. Thomas Becket Catholic community out there, and of course Father Jenkins. And Catholic Radio has changed her life because she says that Catholic Radio, it directs us back to the truth, and that is loving our Lord. She asked for special prayers for a health intention and also protection for her family. So, of course, Wanda will definitely keep you in our prayers regarding that attention. But I also do want to mention that Wanda wrote an incredible book. She wrote a book called Holding His Hand, A Walk with Jesus Through the Mysteries of the Rosary. And this actually came to her in a dream. And what it did, it had allowed her to kind of to really describe the mysteries of the rosary, and actually use this now as a companion guide every single time I pray the rosary. So instead of just saying it, I can enter into them. 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And the reason why I say that is because we just have such amazing listeners. So thank you, Wanda. 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That number again to call is 1-800-476-3311. 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
7: 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He says, please pray for the conversions of the enemies of the faith. Mm. I love that. Because we love the enemies of the faith. We love them. We hate what they do, but we want to pray for them. And Sean, thank you for that reminder. And here is Scott. Boy, it just keeps on coming. 9:10 a.m. listener. This has been a heavy North Texas hour so far, but we have heard from Virginia, and I think we've heard from some other parts of the listening area as well across the network. $600 one time for Scott in Coppell, Texas, 9:10 a.m. And I do want to mention a couple of things about Coppell. Is that first of all, we are having an event called Keeping the Promise, a midsummer evening of wine, wisdom, and wow in Coppell at the Coppell Arts Center. And so anybody can come, especially those, of course, in North Texas. If you want to come, we're going to have four different speaker panelists, including Toya Hall, our own founder, Doug Keck, President Emeritus of EWTN, Father Sam Medley, who everybody knows from The Quest, and then Cy Kellett, the host of Catholic Answers Live, is going to be there as well. So we love Coppell. It's got a beautiful parish called St. Anne's. And Scott, I know, is a member there. So, Scott, thank you. That was a big donation. Marguerite in Plano, 9, 10 a.m., $20 a month. And, boy, Julian, just like that, we are at 31:15 to go. 31:15 is all we have left.
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1: And welcome back to this 3 o'clock Central Time, 4 o'clock Eastern Time hour here on the final day. In fact, the final hours of the Consecrated to the Sacred Heart of Jesus Summer Share-a-thon on the Guadalupe Radio Network. And when we hit the goal this hour in the next 24 minutes, we are going to be at 97% full funding. You know, ever since, certainly today and even going into yesterday, we started just gauging where are we to the total full funding, to the total of what we intended and needed to raise during this Share-a-thon. And so that is where we are. My name is Dave Palmer, and I am alongside my colleague and friend, Julian Placino. He covers Fort Worth. I cover Dallas. And together we manage the North Texas operations. And Julian, we got a few people from North Texas to thank here, don't we?
2: Oh, you really do. So before we give those thanks, that number to call is 1-800-

0: 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So first, we'd like to thank Anna from Red Oak, Texas. She is a listener to 910 AM KATH, and she made a one-time donation of $30. And she would like to pray for Socorro's speedy recovery and also for her job. So definitely, Anna, we'll pray for your job and also the speedy recovery for Socorro. Thank you so much for that donation. Dave, you want to take the next one?
1: Yeah, thank you. Manny and Mary from Denton, Texas. I know them well. Mary is involved in Magnificat ministry, and they're just wonderful people, have been supporting a long time. I talked to her the other day, and she said, you know what, I'm going to increase my donation from $30 a month to $40 a month. 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And then Milton and Shannon Richardson, Texas, also 910 AM listeners. 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Nice. And so that puts us in a situation where we've got volunteers standing by, ready for your call. The next call, I'll tell you, I promise you, it's going to be a friendly voice. They're going to be so delighted to hear from you. $2,104 is all we have to raise in the next 24 minutes. Okay, so we are getting very close to the top of the hour here, and after that, there's only three more hours of the entire Share-a-thon. Okay, so we are getting into the end here, so if you haven't donated yet and you intend to, now is your time. 1-800-476-3311, 1-800-476-3311.
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1: All right, we've had a lot of calls, already 13 this hour, and I just want to, you know, as we are in the actual feast day today of the Sacred Heart of Jesus, just ask you a question, and then I'll give you a quick story to follow it up, is that does Catholic radio help you realize how much God loves you? And Julian, you know that I study Aquinas, and Aquinas is very intellectual, but he also was a mystic, and he was madly in love with Jesus. I think it's wrong to say that some people think, oh, he's just this egghead intellectual. No, he used to press his head up against the tabernacle, and he said he learned more from pressing his head against the tabernacle. He had a deep, profound love for the Lord, and he felt God's love. And I just want to say one time, one of my favorite stories ever of Catholic of radio and the impact on it, I went to St. Catherine of Siena Parish in Carrollton many years ago, and I gave a pulpit talk, and afterwards I was in the back in the narthex, and a middle-aged lady came up to me, and she was bawling her head off. And I was like, what did I say to upset her so much? And she came up to me and she said, I just want you to know that I have lived almost my entire life never knowing that God loves me. And she said, I was listening to the Catholic radio station about 2 weeks ago, and for the first time in my life, I heard something that reminded me that God actually loves me. And I just remember that was so profound, and it relates so much to the Sacred Heart of Jesus and the heart of love that he has for us. But anyways, oh, it looks like we got one from Houston here. Did you see that one, Julian?
0: I did. And so we big shout out to Hero from Houston. You are a hero indeed. And he's a listener to 1430 KSHJ in Houston. One-time donation of $100. And he says for St. Francis Xavier Lay Missionary Society. So praise God for you, Hero. Thank you so much for that donation. 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
1: You're absolutely right. That is one time the name absolutely matches really what they're doing. Hero. I mean, I've never announced a hero before. A little bit different spelling. It's H-I-R-O, but nonetheless, he is our hero of this hour so far. And all right, one person on the line, $2,001. I'm going to say it. I'm going to throw it out there because this amount of money reminds me of the fact that if we got a $1,917 donation right now, that would just about clear it up. We would have less than $100 to go. So can somebody who loves Our Lady of Fatima as much as I do, I have a daughter born on September 13th, a son born on May 13th, and so Our Lady of Fatima is, and one day I'll have to explain the amazing circumstances of our son's birth, Julian. I don't know that you've heard this this story. Mm-hmm. A lot of people who have listened to these Share-a-thons have, but there's two people on right now, 2001-800-476-3311, 1-800-476-3311, and we only have 20 minutes to go until the top of the hour, and if we hit the goal, we'll be at 97% full funding.
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1: All right, George in San Angelo, Texas. Nice. $515. All right, listening to the mighty KPDE in Eden, San Angelo, 91.5 FM. George, thank you. That's a huge donation. Gets us to 1486 to go. So one more archangel right now is going to do it. In fact, I say one more. I don't think we've had an archangel yet this hour. And correct me if I'm wrong, Julian, but we've had 15 calls of various sizes, ranging from $25 to $515. We have not had an archangel yet. 1486 to go. 1-800-476-3311. And Julian, I know you are a can-do kind of guy. If there's one thing I've learned about you, you are very motivated, you're very optimistic, you're very positive, and so I don't think you're going to have any problem in what I'm going to say right now. And I don't know if anybody's mentioned this. I know Gordy has been going over the 12 promises and getting 12 calls. I want to get 12 calls at the same time. Okay, I want to get. We have three right now. Now, this would require every single volunteer in the San Antonio call center, and then probably most of the GRN staff taking calls right now. But we have the people. I promise you, we have the people to take 12 calls. We're at three right now. Let's get to 12. I mean, if you haven't called, I mean, any donation, any size, don't worry about the size of it. 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On the day, the feast day of the Sacred Heart of Jesus, the day that the Pope made it an official feast day of the Church many, many years ago, let's get 12 in honor of the 12 promises all at the same time. And it starts with caller number 4 calling right now, 800-476-3311, 1-800-476-3311. Let's get 4567 right away, 1486 to go, 800-476-3311.
0: 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Yes, we've made a lot of progress, but the window is now closing. Today is the final day of Share-a-thon. 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And just like that, Dave, got more people to thank.
1: Yeah, we do. I'll do one, and then you can do something as well. I'm going to do the KTH 910 AM one. Jorge in Garland, Texas, donated $25.75 at the angel level. So, Jorge, thank you. And you want to take Marie there?
0: I will. This is Marie from San Angelo, Texas, and she donated $71 a month. And she calls home her parish, Holy Angels in San Angelo. And she also says that Catholic Radio really did make an impact on her life. She says the only radio station she listens to is this, and it's so special to attract people to love the Lord. So she sees it as a kind of a beacon, a drawing force to draw people to our Lord. And that's so beautiful, because we do it through the Catholic airwaves, through GRN Digital, and there's no telling how many people we're able to reach through the power of this amazing apostolate. So God bless you, Mary from San Angelo. 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
1: All right, 14 minutes to go. 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So right now, Julian, we're 11 calls away from our 12. Okay. You see that optimism there? Yeah. 11 calls away. We can do this, but it starts with caller number two.
0: Let's start those calls, Jaron family. It's 3:47 now, so we got 13 minutes left. 13 minutes left to raise $582. That's absolutely doable. That number to call is 1-800-476-3311. 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
1: I would especially say if you are a mom and you have donated, because, I mean, let's be honest, Julian. If your mom texted you and said, Julian, will you call this number and make a donation? You probably wouldn't even need to know what the group was. I mean, you'd just be like, Mom, yes, you know? And so mothers out there, fathers out there, text all your kids and say, hey, here's the phone number, 800-476-3311. Please call them and make a donation. And you don't even have to tell them what it's for, because they love you, they trust you, and they're going to say, I would love to have one person in the next 10 minutes say, you know what, I got a text from my mom, and she said to call this number and make a donation, so here's my $50. I would love for that to happen. 1-800-476-3311. 1-800-476-3311. I know personally, I don't care what I'm doing, if I get that text from my mom and there's an 800 number and she said, hey, Dave, would you call this number and make a donation? man, that's the next thing I'm doing. I'm not asking, you know, why or who or what. I'm calling. I'm making a donation. Anonymous in Campbellton, Texas. Is that right?
0: Looks like it.
1: Yeah, Campbellton, 89.7 AFM listener, KJMA, $71.50. And pray for the protection of life from conception to death, the conversion of sinners, for the persecution of Christians, peace in the world, for Pope Leo, and asking for the sainthood of Mother Angelica. And I love that last one in particular. I love all of everything that they just said, but you know, I have had the blessing of meeting a Mother Angelica three or four times, and one time she held my hand and she prayed for me. And I've always thought, like, gosh, if she ever becomes a saint, I actually will have had a canonized saint who prayed for me, and it was such a blessing. I love her so much. I just love her gutsiness and her faith and her trust in the Lord. And so I love that. I think she will be canonized one day. I don't know when it's going to happen, but all in God's and the Holy Mother Church's timing in that. All right, Julian, we are down to 10 minutes and still $511 to go. We have got to get some calls on the line, don't we?
0: We got to get some calls on the line, JR and family. So 10 minutes left and we have $511 to go. That number to call is 1-800-476-3311. 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
1: All right, $511. Is there a short person out there? Somebody call up and say, you know what? I will do the $511. And if you made a donation at that size, you're going to get several things. The first thing you're going to find is you're going to get an email tonight with an interview that Julian did with Monsignor Pope on the consecration of the Sacred Heart. How cool it would be, especially if you have children in your house, to say, you know what, kids, tonight we're going to sit around, we're going to spend 1 hour, and we're going to listen to this interview on the feast day of the Sacred Heart. What a blessing that would be. So please consider calling and making that part of your evening routine. 800-476-3311. Also, with that size of a donation, we are going to send you two beautiful, beautiful gifts at the guardian angel level. And I'm getting my notes here to make sure I get this right. One of them is a crystal Sacred Heart of Jesus rosary with a pardon crucifix. And the other one is a 33-day retreat on the consecration to the Sacred Heart of Jesus that was created by Julie Carrick, a guided 33-day spiritual retreat booklet centered on pondering the love and mercy of the Sacred Heart of Jesus. And if you put it on a credit card, you're also going to get a Never Forget Plan gift in your inbox tonight. Also, Sacred Music by Dave and Lauren Moore and the Catholic Music Initiative. But you got to do so quickly. I'm getting a little bit nervous here, Julian. 7 minutes to go. We're so close. We've raised $4,689. We only need $511 more. And that's what's going to get us to 97% full funding. So we need to see a few people jump on the line at 1-800-476-3311.
0: 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We did not come this far to fall this short. It would be a shame not to hit this hour with 7 minutes left to raise $511. 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I want to call for the short. 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
1: man, the phone lines just blew up. Julian, this is so cool. I love this. I love to see the response. You know, they hear it. You know, $511 needed. We've got a few people on the line right now. It gives us an opportunity to thank our wonderful volunteers because we see their names pop up on the screen. Anna and Dennis and Diana, thank you for giving time this afternoon in the San Antonio Call Center. And I know it's no burden to be with people like, you know, Gordy and Ray and Mario and all the folks. And Sean, you know, they're in the San Antonio office. I mean, these people are like amazing. So also, I hope you're having a great time. Thank you for donating your time and being with us. 1-800-476-3311, 1-800-476-3311. And I do want to say, Julian, that if we go over this amount, that is going to take some pressure off the final 3 hours because the goals are being set in order to get to 100% funding. And so if we go $1,000 or $2,000 or $10,000 over, that's going to take a lot of pressure off the final 3 hours of this share-a-thon. So, So please be generous. And if you were thinking, you know what, I was going to do an Archangel, but they don't need it. No. Please still call in that that Archangel donation. Please don't hold back. 1-800-476-3311. 1-800-476-3311.
0: That number to call here in the next 4 minutes to help us hit this goal. 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Again, looking for that short person, the person who's going to clean up this balance and win the hour for us. 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We got 4 minutes left to do this. 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
1: All right, 4 minutes, $511, and just very eager to find out who these folks are that are calling right now. 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You know, we got those four calls like really quickly. Mm-hmm. And if we did that a couple times more, we are going to be at 12 calls. And that'll fulfill our dream on the day when we celebrate the Sacred Heart of Jesus, the 12 promises. Let's get to 12 calls. I mean, there's absolutely no reason we shouldn't be able to do this because there are a lot of people listening right now. I mean, think about it. We're broadcasting in Washington, D.C., and Dallas, Fort Worth, and Houston, and San Antonio, and Pensacola and Tallahassee and Midland, Odessa. I mean, it on and on and on it goes. Big, big, big metroplexes. I mean, we should be able to get 12 people calling in, any donation, any size. 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Be one of 12 calls right now. 2 minute warning. And you see this update here, Julian? Do you want to thank these folks?
0: Yeah, absolutely. So I see William in Dallas, listener to 910 AM KATH, one time donation of $60, and he attends St. Thomas Parish. And Catholic Radio has changed his life because it helps him learn more about the faith. That is exactly what we do. We provide education and transformation to draw you closer to our Lord, deepen your understanding of the Catholic faith. 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We pray the Divine Mercy, we listen to your intentions, and we lift all that up to the Lord. 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Dave, we're almost to the finish line.
1: Yeah, did you thank Mary in Amarillo? I'm sorry, I was distracted. You did William in Dallas, right? Well, Mary in Amarillo, 1010. I'm sorry if you thanked her already, but St. Mary's Catholic Cathedral, pray for healing and all those that are unable to call. And Anonymous, this put us over the top. I don't have a bell, Julian. You're going to have to ring your bells.
2: There we go.
1: Ding, ding, ding, ding, ding, ding, ding, ding, ding. I'm at home. Oh, this is
0: Praise Anonymous. Praise God.
1: 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Prince of Peace Parish in Plano. Mm. Father Michael Forge, the awesome pastor at that parish in Prince of Peace Parish in Plano. how many more P's can I have? Anonymous and Murphy, thank you. You pushed us over the top. Julian, always good to work with you. And I guess this will be our last time together on this share-a-thon, but God bless you, and thanks for all the memories this week of bell ringing hours.
0: It's been an honor and a pleasure to be with you, Dave, and all of our GRN family. Keep the calls coming. We'll pass the bell ringing prayer off to the next group. So stay tuned. Keep the calls coming.

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1: That's awesome. Let us go ahead and pray that bell-ringing celebration prayer from the previous hour. In the name of the Father, and of the Son, and of the Holy Spirit, amen. Lord Jesus, we join you in celebrating this past hour and lifting to you in prayer each person who gave a gift to help us reach that goal. We pray also for each of their needs and ask that you bless them with immeasurable graces for their generous support that allows your gospel message to be spread across the Guadalupe Radio Network. Amen. 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
2: 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And Lord, we thank you that you have sustained the Guadalupe Radio Network through the generosity of our listeners. 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Jesus, bless our listeners and hear their prayers. 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Thank you, Jesus, for the daily showerings of abundant blessings that you have sent our way. We are your servants. Guide our hearts, our hands, and our voices that we may give glory to God. We ask all this in your precious name, Jesus Christ, our Lord. Amen. In the name of the Father, Son, and Holy Spirit. We are in the last day of our 2026 Summer Share-a-thon consecrated to the Sacred Heart. The number to call is 1-800-476-3311, and help us keep Catholic radio on the air.
1: 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And I know these phones have the capability to just light up with your participation. It was proof in the pudding in that last hour. 27 beautiful pledges. I've got some people to thank. Want to thank Oliva out of Glen Rose, Texas, 1140 KCPP listener, $100 one-time gift. Goes to St. Rose of Lima. 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Came in at a $25 one-time gift. 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Tremendously. We really would like the rosary. So that's awesome. Thank you so much. Sarah out of Houston, Texas, a 1430 AM listener, $33 one-time gift. My job physical each year. You got it. Yeah, we are going to be praying, Miss Sarah, for your intention. John out of San Angelo, KPDE, $25 one-time gift. Please pray for my wife, Cresta, and her health struggles. You got it. And again, we're off to the races in this hour. $6,800 is what we need to do to move the needle, to raise the temperature on that thermometer there on our beautiful website, grnonline.com. 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We're starting off right now at 96% of our funding goal being met, working our way to being 100% funded by the end of this evening. So if we can just raise this $6,800 with your participation, we'd move the thermometer by about 2 points to 98%. 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Nate, this is super awesome. You know why? Because I've got a very good memory, right? 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
1: And just remember that tonight, being the last day of the 2026 Summer Share-a-thon, we've got some awesome ways that we like to say thank you, some appreciation gifts. 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
1: 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This Anonymous says, please pray for the success of the GRN and all of its employees who are doing the Lord's work. 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We're trying to move the needle, all right, on the thermometer here. We're trying to move it by about 2%. 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Would love to see a Noah's flood of calls coming in right now at 800-476-3311. 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
1: That's right. 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They're dedicated to spiritually enriching Catholic pilgrimages that inspire faith, reflection, and renewal. And for the first time ever from the GRN, at the Archangel level donation, that's all donations of $1,500 one time or more, or $125 monthly or more, you're going to have the opportunity to have your name put into the drawing for the 2027 Good News Cruise taking place February 6th through the 13th, 2027. You can't get tickets anywhere else, all right? This thing is completely sold out, and you've got an opportunity to hear from the likes of Harry Connick Jr., Cardinal Timothy Dolan, Father Mike Schmitz, Kimberly and Scott Hahn, and many, many more. And if that wasn't good enough for you, the winner's also going to have the opportunity to have dinner with one of these amazing speakers. And also, for the first time ever, we have introduced a new giving level, the St. Gabriel donor level, for all donations of $850 one time or $71 a month. You're going to have your name put into a drawing for two tickets to attend the 2026 Good News Conference this fall in September 4th through the 6th in Nashville, Tennessee. And once again, you'll have the opportunity to hear from awesome, inspiring Catholic evangelists like Bishop Robert Barron, Father Mike Schmidt, Sister Miriam James Heidland. And once again, if you couldn't guess it already, you're going to have the opportunity to have a dinner with one of these awesome speakers. 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
1: That's right, just like Charles in Spring, Texas did. How about that? He came in at that guardian angel level. He's going to get that crystal Sacred Heart of Jesus rosary. He's going to get that this awesome 33-day consecration of the Sacred Heart of Jesus retreat booklet that Julie Carrick did and put together so beautifully. And he's on the Perpetual Light Society plan. He likes to set it and forget it. So his pledge is going to renew every year. Thank you so much for that, Charles. Give us a ring, folks. We are underneath the $6,000 threshold. We've got $5,809 to go. Four beautiful pledges. Three have been called in. 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All right. 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We're trying to get to 100% of our funding goals being met, and Nate and I are trying to do our part to raise $6,800. 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
2: 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I think about how important that is in our day, our culture today, and think about how many things have been eroded as Christianity has slipped under the culture, and it's being drowned out. One of the quotes that comes to mind is Saint Maximo Kolbe: "The most deadly poison of our time is indifference, and this happens although the praise of God should be known without limits." 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We are here to give the gospel without limits, the truth of Christ, the praise of God without limits. So give us a call. 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
1: That's right. 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On the great solemnity of the Sacred Heart, you know, back in the 17th century, Saint Margaret Mary Alacoque received visit, you know, from Jesus himself. And he said to her that those who would, devote if they would be devoted to his Sacred Heart, burning for love of us. There were 12 promises associated with each one. First and foremost, he would give, you know, them, speaking to us through these ages, you know, "I will give them all the graces necessary for their state in life." Man, how powerful is that? He would also establish peace in our homes. Who couldn't have a little bit more peace in our homes? You know, he would give comfort to us in all our afflictions. He would be our secure refuge during life and above all in death. Oh, this is powerful stuff. Give us a ring, folks. 800-476-3311. 800-476-3311. Here's another one from San Antonio, Texas. $5 a month. 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The number to call, folks, is 800-476-3311. That's 800-476-3311. One caller on the line. That's going to put us at 8 pledges in this hour. We're not quite at the halfway point in the hour, which is good. All right, that's good news. So we've got plenty of time, but none to waste. All right. Oh, how about this? We just had one come in, Nate. Who is this that we need to thank?
2: 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And as Sean was talking about, it is really amazing to know that the bishops have consecrated the U.S. to the Sacred Heart of Jesus and proclaiming his kingship, making reparation for our past sins as a nation, and bringing unity and a renewal to our nation. 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
1: 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My name is Sean Rice. I serve as Vice President of Mission Development for the Guadalupe Radio Network, joined by Nate Davis, our GM out in the Birmingham, Alabama listening area, and he's joining me by video. How awesome is that song? Man, Dave and Lauren Moore and the Catholic Music Initiative, you're going to get this collection of music at the Guardian Angel level, which is $30 a month, or $360 one time or more, and you put that donation on a as part of the Never Forget plan, put it on a debit card, credit card, or monthly bank draft. I'm telling you, you're going to want it. It's beautiful. I'm just, you know, I can't help but just think about some of the lyrics in here, right? Ye who long pain and sorrow bear, praise God and on Him cast your care. Oh, praise Him. Oh, praise Him. Hallelujah. I'm telling you, this stuff gets to me sometimes because it is beautiful. And this mission is beautiful. You are beautiful, dear listener. Give us a ring right now at 800-476-3311. That's 800-476-3311. Two callers on the line waiting for your call, dear listener, as we work our way to get into our 100% funding goals being met. We started the hour at $6,800. We started started off at 96% of our funding goal being met. We're trying to get to 100% right now. Nate and I are trying to raise this $6,800 and move the temperature gauge by about 2%. All right. So if we can hit our goal, which the remaining balance is $5,258.

0: We can finish this hour at 98%, but let's not stop there. Let's do something big for the glory of God and the salvation of souls. Oh, that's such a beautiful saying. I love it. Give us a ring, folks, at 800-476-3311. 800-476-3311. And we've got some folks to thank, Nate.
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0: 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Nate, I always like to dissect these things, right? We've got 12 beautiful pledges have been called in. We've got 22 minutes, so plenty of time, but none to waste. 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We've got plenty of time, folks, for your call at 800-476-3311, 800-476-3311, and give back for what you've received. 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Folks like Olga in San Antonio, oh my goodness, $150 a month donation. Praise God. And Olga likes to put that, set it and forget it. She's part of the Perpetual Light Society. 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Carol's taking a call. Diana, taking a call. We've got caller number three on the line. We've got a Trinity Calls on the line. 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What parish do you call home? St. Martha's. How has Catholic Radio changed your life? It's on all the time. And if it's not, and she's in traffic and someone cuts her off and she says, I need Jesus, and turns on GRN. Stories of conversion are the best. Amen to that. Please pray. Well, they would like to thank all volunteers for GRN. 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And how about this? 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Amen, Anonymous in San Antonio. 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Nate, can you feel the momentum? Can you feel the energy? Diane is still taking a call. That's going to make pledge number 14, and we can do this. It's within striking distance. I need 17 more calls right now at 800-476-3311. We've got 18 minutes remaining, and we need 17 more calls at 800-476-3311.
1: That's a call a minute. We need 17 calls. We have $2,039 left to go. I heard Miss Toya, our foundress, this morning tell the listeners, don't make Sean cry. We have $2,000 left to go. Can we break it down? 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Every call is an act of evangelization. When you call in your pledge, you are helping Christ's message reach thousands of people who you have never met before.
0: That's right.
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0: That's right. We've got $2,039 to go. We started off with $6,800. We've got caller number two on the line waiting for that third caller to complete this first set of Trinity callers. Hey, let's get to 10. You know, you hear me talk about getting seven calls at one time. Let's just get to 10 callers at one time. Let's do it right now. I need 17 more calls total by the end of the hour. We've got 15 minutes to go. We can do this. You're not going to overwhelm this call center here. They are awesome. They are great, and they are prepared. And so are we, folks, just waiting for your yes, your resounding yes. Do something big for the glory of God and the salvation of souls. Help us out right now and say yes to keeping your local station on the air by calling 800-476-3311. 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Diana's taking a call. Sammy's taking a call. Wait for the third call to complete this set of Trinity calls at 800-476-3311. 800-476-3311. And things got a little better, Nate. 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I got to tell you, with a $1,730 balance to go, we're going to need some sizable donations. 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
0: That's right. And we've got someone to thank. Guadalupe in Houston, Texas. How about that? A listener of the 1430 AM station, KSHJ, $260 one-time gift. 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Goes to St. Vincent de Paul. How about that? How has Catholic Radio changed your life? I listen every day. It has taught me very much about our Catholic faith. Laura's taking a call right now. Give us a ring, folks, at 800-476-3311, 800-476-3311. We got to, again, turn up the volume on the calls here. We've got to get, I'd love to see, you know, 31 pledges, but, you know, with the remaining 12 minutes, I'm just looking to really take care of this goal first, all right? We've got to take care of this goal. We need to move the needle, all right? We need to turn up the heat on that thermometer on our webpage. We're trying to get to 100% of our funding goals being met. You can help out with that. $1,466 is all that's needed to allow us to do that. We're going to, if we can hit this goal, we're going to move that thermometer by about 2%. We'll finish the, you know, we'll hit this goal and be at 98% of our funding goals being met. Folks, we're not done yet, all right? Here on the great solemnity of the Sacred Heart of Jesus, I'm asking you to dig deep. You know, I'm asking you to say yes and keeping Catholic Radio on the air, wherever you're listening to my voice, wherever you're listening to Nate's voice from, you know, give us a ring right now at 800-476-3311. That's 800-476-3311. Laura is taking a call. I'd like to dedicate the remaining 10 minutes in this hour, all right, to the Blessed Mother. In the name of the Father, and of the Son, and of the Holy Spirit, amen. Remember, O most gracious Virgin Mary, that never was it known that anyone who fled to thy protection, implored thy help, or sought thine intercession was left unaided. Inspired by this confidence, I fly unto thee, O Virgin of Virgins, my Mother. To thee do I come, before thee I stand, sinful and sorrowful. O Mother of the Word Incarnate, despise not my petitions, but in thy mercy hear and answer me. Amen. And now the Memorare to Saint Joseph. Remember, O most chaste spouse of the Virgin Mary, that never was it known that anyone who implored your help and sought your intercession was left unassisted. Full of confidence in your power, I fly unto you and beg for your protection. Despise not, O guardian of the Redeemer, my humble supplication, but in your bounty hear and answer me. Amen. In the name of the Father and of the Son and of the Holy Spirit. Amen. And just like that, Nate, oh my gosh, you know, you can't script this stuff. We got three callers on the line. We got a trinity of callers on the line right now. $1,466 is what we need in the remaining 9 minutes left. Let's do it together, GRN family. Let's get 10 callers on the line right now at one time to finish this hour out. To do something big for the glory of God and the salvation of souls. 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
0: 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Refresh your screen, Nate. Is that what I think it is?
1: I believe it is.
0: Oh, my goodness. Oh my goodness, how beautiful is that? I'm telling you, I want to thank Patrick and Kathleen in Germantown, Maryland. $360 one-time gift goes to Mother Seton Parish, and listening has enabled her to understand more than when she was a child. 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She highly encourages everyone to contribute to keep the radio stations going. We also want to thank David in San Antonio, Texas. My goodness, $100 a month perpetual pledge. He sets it and forgets it to keep Catholic Radio Station on the air in his listening area. Let us go ahead and pray that bell ringing celebration prayer. Nate, do the honors.
1: In the name of the Father, Son, and Holy Spirit, Lord Jesus, we join you join you in celebrating this past hour and lifting to you in prayer each person who gave a gift to help us reach that goal. 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Amen. In the name of the Father, Son, and Holy Spirit. We're not done yet. Let's keep calling. Let's keep it going. Let's take a chunk out of the goal. Let's keep going. 1-800-476-3311. That's 1-800-476-3311.
0: That's right, Nate. I just love how these things line up, right? Look, Patty's taking a call. So we've got one caller on the line right now. That would be caller number 20. That would be the 20th pledge right now. With 5 minutes remaining, I need at least 11 more calls. 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We're trying to get to 100% of our funding goals being met. We're going to move that needle by about 2%. And that's what we've done right now. That's what you've done. 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All right. 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
1: And welcome to the second to last hour, the penultimate hour of the entire summer share-a-thon here on the Guadalupe Radio Network. So glad you are with us. It all comes down to this hour is when we can get to 100% full funding. Okay, there will be one more hour, but if we hit the goal this hour, we're going to be at 100% full funding. My name is Dave Palmer from the North Texas office of Guadalupe Radio Network, along with Toya Hall, the founder of the network and also our current chief operating officer. Good afternoon, Toya. This is, man, we're on a roll here. I'm excited about what's going to come this hour.
2: Me too. It's been amazing. It feels like you and I just started out on Monday morning at 7 a.m. And now here we are on Friday, and it's been fun, and the stories have been great. But we've got to raise some money, Dave, in order to get to that full funding. $8,900 this hour. And I do think it is, as I scramble through my papers, it is a matching gift hour. Anonymous donor in the D.C. area and the wonderful Fishers of Men dinner came together and created an $8,900 matching gift hour. And this is the hour for people like Dave and I, procrastinators unite. We all come together now because we're right here at the end. So, Dave, let's say the memoraries. I'll do one to the Blessed Mother if you want to do one to St. Joseph.
1: Yes, that'd be super.
2: 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Remember, O most gracious Virgin Mary, that never was it known that anyone who fled to thy protection, implored thy help, or sought thine intercession, was left unaided. 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To thee do I come, before thee I stand, sinful and sorrowful. O Mother of the Word Incarnate, despise not my petition, but in thy mercy, hear and answer me. Amen.
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2: 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So today is the feast day of the Sacred Heart of Jesus. Am I right?
1: Yeah. I was confused earlier in the week because I thought it was Thursday, but I was confused with the day that the bishops were consecrating the country to the Sacred Heart. But yeah, today is the official feast day.
2: So, Dave, we started out and we said, if somebody who has a great devotion to the Sacred Heart of Jesus wanted to donate 1856 in year of the honor that Pope Pius IX established this feast day, that would be really cool. Like we do 1531 for Our Lady of Guadalupe, and I think maybe 1917 for Fatima. So if somebody is out there in this penultimate hour of this Share-a-thon and you love and have a great devotion to the Sacred Heart of Jesus, call and do 1856. So the number again is 800-476-3311. Donations of all sizes. You are going to get a wonderful video in your inbox tonight of Julian Placino interviewing Monsignor Charles Pope. If you love the Sacred Heart, you're going to love this even more. If you're not familiar with the devotion to the Sacred Heart, you really want to hear this video because Julian and Monsignor Charles Pope do a beautiful job, don't you think, Dave, of just diving into this?
1: Yeah, they really do. And Monsignor is so bright, and he's such a theologian and just a faithful son of the church, and of course one of our wonderful priests, and he's heard on the quest often during the week. And Julian's great questioning and Monsignor Pope with his answers, I promise you that you will come out of this interview with a greater understanding of the devotion to the Sacred Heart, the consecration to the Sacred Heart. And like I mentioned a couple hours ago when I was on with Julian, you know, if you've got kids, why don't you make a donation this hour? You'll get it in your inbox tonight. And then either tonight or tomorrow night, you can sit around with the family, play this, and say, you know what, kids, I just want to y'all to listen to this interview about the Sacred Heart of Jesus that we celebrated this week. What a great family time that would be. And your kids would probably know more than, you know, most Catholics around the world about this devotion by listening to this 1 hour. 800-476-3311, 1-800-476-3311. We need a catalyst caller now. This is a caller, and the amount doesn't really matter that much. And what you do is you say, you know what, I'm going to be the first caller of this hour. I'm going to get things going, and I bet you, once you call, about two or three or maybe even eight people will follow right behind you calling and chipping away at this $8,900, 800-476-3311, calling out now to the catalyst caller in this penultimate hour of the entire Share-a-thon.
2: 800-476-3311, and if you do a dollar a day, and one of these days, I know 10 people are just going to jump to and go, hey, I'm going to do a dollar a day. 800-476-3311. We're going to send you a beautiful crystal Sacred Heart of Jesus rosary with the pardon crucifix on it. And what a memorial it would be that every time you picked it up to pray, you would remember that the United States had been consecrated to the Sacred Heart of Jesus. So that's why we wanted to give this beautiful crystal Sacred Heart rosary away. And then we are also giving you the 33-day retreat consecration to the Sacred Heart of Jesus booklet that Julie Carrick wrote. It's a guided 33-day spiritual retreat centered on pondering the love and mercy of the Sacred Heart of Jesus. And if you do the Never Forget plan, if you say, you know what, I'm going to put it on my credit card, I'm going to use my automatic bank draft, then we are going to just say thank you and send you this beautiful compilation of music. You too will have this in your inbox tonight. And it's called Sacred Music with Dave and Lauren Moore. And we've been playing it all through the week. And Dave, I think that music is so beautiful that every time I hear it, I just stop. I mean, it just makes me stop and just think of the glory of God.
1: Yeah, it's absolutely beautiful. And as you've pointed out so much, it's not a performance. It is prayer that's being sung. I think it was St. Augustine that said singing is like praying twice. And so yes. If you play this at your home, you probably don't have as beautiful a voice as Dave and Lauren. I certainly don't. But sing along to it. And it is absolutely beautiful worship music. You know, I speaking of today being, well, yesterday being the day that the bishops consecrated the United States to the Sacred Heart of Jesus, it's kind of interesting and also kind of sad that I go to a lot of the websites of the major news networks just to see what they're reporting on, and I spend a couple of minutes there. And I'm pretty certain none of those, you know, CNN or Fox or CBS or ABC, I don't think a single one of them reported that. I may be wrong. I hope I'm wrong. But that was the most important thing that happened in our country yesterday. There was nothing more important than that happened yesterday than that. And I'm betting that maybe deep down in some religion section, maybe somebody covered it, but I didn't see it. And so that's why you need Catholic radio, because you may have never even known that this happened if it was not for Catholic media. I'm pretty certain that that would have been the case. So if this means something to you and you appreciate the news and the devotions and the Mass and the Rosary and the Divine Mercy Chaplet, all the awesome shows that you get to hear every day, we need you now, because we are 14 minutes into this hour and looking for the first caller of the hour. $8,900 is what we're trying to raise to get to past 100% full funding. 1-800-476-3311. 1-800-476-3311. $8,900 is all we need to get past full funding for the entire Share-a-thon.
2: Amen, Dave. Well said. $8,900. Dave, we've got to have what you've always referred to as a catalyst caller. People that call in and just light up the phone lines with generosity. We're 15 minutes into this hour, but we've got to have a lot of calls. This is the next to the last hour, as Dave says, the penultimate hour of the Share-a-thon. It's a time for all of us who've been listening all week and haven't called in yet to make that call. Help us get to full funding this hour. 800-476-3311. Oh, Dave, how we could use a seraphim this hour.
1: I have a weird, good feeling that that might be the case. There are, you know, sometimes it seems like there's a seraphim out there that kind of hangs around until the end and likes to really, really surprise us and shock us with it. And if that's the case, don't wait until the end of the hour. Do it now, because even with the seraphim, we're still going to have close to $4,000 to raise. And so if that is something that you can afford, something you can do, $5,000 donation, you'll get your name into the drawing four times for the Good News Cruise in February, the sold-out Good News Cruise. Call now, 1-800-476-3311, 1-800-476-3311. Otherwise, the Catalyst caller, that would be so important to see that first volunteer call, pick up their phone. We'll see their name. We will celebrate. And I can almost assure you there will be a lot of other donations that follow right after that. 1-800-476-3311. Okay, there it is. The Catalyst caller came through. Diana is taking a call. Praise God for that. Where is caller number two? Okay, I always say, once the Catalyst comes through, we're going to get two or three other calls. Let's line them up. 1-800-476-3311. That is so good to see that call come through.
2: I totally agree, Dave. 800-476-3311. 800-476-3311. So there have been so many new things in this summer Share-a-thon, and one of them is corporate travel reached out to us and said, hey, we think working together, we could do some great things for the kingdom. So we put our heads together and we did come up with a plan. So for the first time ever, we are giving away two tickets to the Good News Cruise in February of 2027. And let me tell you, there's no place else to get any tickets but right here, right now, because this cruise is sold out. But it got a little better than that. And corporate travel is great. They said, hey, why don't we also just throw in that whoever wins gets to have dinner with one of the keynote speakers. And we're going, oh, wow, what a cool idea. Not only do you win, but you might be having dinner with Cardinal Timothy Dolan, Father Mike Smith, Harry Connick Jr., Kimberly and Scott Hahn, Father Leo Padalinghug. And there must be 20 to 40 keynote speakers on this cruise. So 800-476-3311, 800-476-3311. And one more time, 800-476-3311. We are needing a lot of people. They want something that has not happened this share-a-thon is getting to 10 calls. I think the most we have gotten is 4. So you and I could really use 10 people saying, you know, for 20 years I've been listening to Dave and Toya. I am going to call in and make a pledge of support. 800-476-3311, 800-476-3311. Dave, you want to tell us about the other new first time ever?
1: That's going to be the conference, right?
2: Yes.
1: And this is the Good News Conference, which is really right around the corner. It's going to be Labor Day weekend, September 4th through the 6th of this year. It's going to be in Nashville, Tennessee. And we have 2 tickets to that as well. So it's a 3-day conference. And you also will have an opportunity to have dinner with one of the keynote speakers. And boy, this is just like a who's who list. Bishop Robert Barron will be there.
2: Wow.
1: Sister Miriam James Heidland. Michael W. Smith, who is a great Christian musical artist. Father Mike Schmitz. Father Mark Mary. Father Joe Krupp. Katie Prejean McGrady. Dr. Bob Schutz. And many more. So those are just a partial list of the speakers. So those are some of the headliners. But what you do to get into this drawing is not quite as much as getting into the Good News Cruise. It's the St. Gabriel level of $71 a month or $850 one time. Okay, $71 a month or $850 one time, and you get into the drawing. And obviously that drawing is going to have to be done pretty quickly because that event is right around the corner, and it's going to be in Nashville, Tennessee. 1-800-476-3311. 1-800-476-3311. We have one person on the line still, and praise God for that. But we are looking for somebody else. And Toya, we've had some luck, I guess, for lack of a better word, of motivating 3 people to call in with Archangel donations. And so I want to ask three people, a trinity of archangel donations. And one time I said, and then let's tack one on for the Blessed Mother as well. And maybe I think it probably is going to be necessary to have 4 of those this hour. And it's really one of your last chances to get into this drawing. So $1,500 one time or $125 a month. Okay, another call just jumped on. So now we got 2, 1-800-476-3311. Can you please do $125 a month? Can you do a $1,500? You can be creative and do $1,531 for Guadalupe or $1,856 for the Sacred Heart of Jesus. $1,917 is one of my favorites for Our Lady of Fatima. $1,981, that's the Medjugorje level, if you'd like to do that. We haven't had one of those in a while. 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
2: 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It is doing something beautiful for God, as Saint Mother Teresa says, and she's absolutely right. When we give out of the charity and the goodness of our hearts, it's doing something beautiful for God, which I always follow up. It still boggles my mind that I could do anything beautiful for God. So I want to thank Guy. From Longview, Texas. I do thank God for sure for Guy. $200 one-time donation. He went online, so thank you so very much. That's for the Keys Station in Tyler, Texas. 800-476-3311. Dave, I would love to see the phone lines light up. 3 or 4 people being those archangels. It would be really nice if there were 3 people being archangels, 3 people being St. Gabriel donors, and all the rest being $1 a day, $30 a month. I truly think we could ring the bells at that point.
1: Yeah, and I appreciate Guy going online and donating so other people can do that as well. It's very quick. 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And of course, if you want to hear a friendly voice on the other end of your phone, it's great to call because we have probably 6 or 7 volunteers in the San Antonio Call Center this afternoon. This will be their last hour and a half or so volunteering this Share-a-thon. So please call 1-800-476-3311. 1-800-476-3311 is the number to call. And please call up, and we're going to need a few of those Archangel donations right away. Okay, now another one jumped on, so we got 2. But Toy, I see no reason why we can't get to 10, maybe even 12 for the 12 promises. 12 calls all at the same time. And I know it's a very, very, it's like, gosh, you've never even gotten to 5 and you're trying to get to 12? And I'd say, yeah, let's do it. Yes. I mean, why not, huh?
2: Yes. I mean, Mother Angelica said it well. She said, your faith has got to be big. And I'm going to kind of paraphrase this. It's got to be bigger than putting God in a thimble. Because if you put God in a thimble, he has no room to work. So you got to have great plans and big plans. And I would say that really is the GRN. So, Dave, you're right there in line with Mother Angelica saying, let's get 12 calls at one time in honor of the beautiful 12 promises of the Sacred Heart. 800-476-3311, 800-476-3311. Larry and Marie in Bernie, Texas, beautiful area of Texas, $50 one-time donation. They did it online. And Gilda from San Antonio, $60 one-time. She goes to St. Dominic's. And she says, we listen to Catholic radio in our car daily, and I learn a lot. So we're right there with you. We listen daily, and we, too, have learned a lot. So, Dave, 25 minutes into this hour, $8,589 of matching gift money. If we don't hit this hour, we don't get to full funding.
1: I know. I know. I'm still very optimistic. I always am for hours, but this is we're falling behind a little bit. But we know you're out there. Everybody makes fun of me when I say that, but I know know you're listening. You're out there, and I know that the people who could come together right now to make this a successful bell ringing hour are there. And all we need you to do is pick up the phone because time is running out. We only have literally an hour and a half left in the entire Share-a-thon. 800-476-3311, 1-800-476-3311. David is on right now, 8589. And I'm like you, Toya. I really think that there is somebody out there that can do the Seraphim donation, $5,000. And we've never missed an hour where there was a Seraphim donation. So you got to do it early on. You know, if you're considering it, or maybe $3,000. We had one of those, I think it was yesterday.
2: Last night.
1: Last night a $3,000 came through from Houston. 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Here is, oh my goodness, this is a big, big donation. David and Maria, San Antonio, Texas, $200 a month.
2: Wow.
1: $200 a month. That is awesome. And listening to 89.7 FM KJMA. You talk about a little shot in the arm, like, you know, how about this? That is awesome, awesome, awesome. Now, we only need $6,189. So if you were thinking like, oh, I don't think they're going to hit this goal, wow, that's $200 a month that was just taken off. So, yeah, $6,189 is all we have to go. $2,712 has been raised. Oh, come on, everybody. Let's rally. Let's make this happen. 33 minutes is all we have left. 1-800-476-3311. You know, obviously, Toya, that was a huge, huge monthly donation. What I would like to see now is just an outpouring of support and the people saying, I'm doing 10 a month. I'm doing 20 a month, 30 a month. You know, just call now. I'm doing $100 one time. We want to hear from you because there is not a whole lot more time left in this Share-a-thon. 800-476-3311.
2: 800-476-3311. $6,189 to raise. And Dave, are you looking up your fascinating fact? 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
2: All right.
1: I will. 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
2: I have no doubt. 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
1: All right, 1-800-476-3311, 1-800-476-3311. And I am digging up a fascinating fact for Toya. And I remember one time we did, this isn't going to be the official fascinating fact. I'm just kind of going down memory lane on this one, Toya. But do you remember the time?
2: Yes.
1: I talked about the oldest cat that ever lived.
2: That was so creepy.
1: Do you remember that one?
2: And
1: its name, do you remember its name? Its name was Cream Puff.
2: Yes.
1: And
2: Cream Puff looked pitiful.
1: Yeah,
2: a little pitiful. I do remember that was a sad one.
1: Yeah, so that's not it. Okay. We're just remembering Cream Puff. And so I'm going to go ahead and dig one up here. As in the meantime, let me just tell you that we do have somebody on the line now. We've got Dennis taking a call, 1-800-476-3311, 1-800-476-3311.

0: finish line. 1-800-476-3311. 1-800-476-3311.
1: 800-476-3311. I am like Dave. You know, I don't think the world, or even in the U.S., have talked enough about the consecration to the Sacred Heart that our bishops did for the United States of America. What a great, great blessing to have put it under the United States, under the kingship of Christ. So if you heard about it, most likely you heard about it on Catholic radio or some Catholic media source. So we need Catholic radio to stay on the air so that we know these major events that are taking place. $6,189. Okay, family, I'm getting a little concerned. We got 29 minutes is all. $6,189. Is there a Seraphim donor out there? Because if there, we need either a Seraphim donor or a trinity of archangels still. If we're going to get to 100% full funding in this hour, and we need to do it, 800-476-3311.
0: 1-800-476-3311, $6,189 to go. I always remain optimistic in every single hour. Here, look at this. Mary in Louisville, Texas, 9:10 a.m. listener, $30 a month. Prince of Peace Parish is where she worships, and she says she learns so much every single day. She said, please pray for her family's health. And to get below the $6,000 threshold is really, really important. $5,829. And please, 1-800-476-3311. 1-800-476-3311 is the number to call. And let's light up the phones. You know, there's no reason we can't have 12 people calling all at the same time. How would you like to represent one of the promises that our Blessed Lord gave to Saint Margaret Mary Alacoque in with the Sacred Heart of Jesus message? And so please call up now, 1-800-476-3311, 1-800-476-3311. And I still haven't given you that fascinating factoid, so let me do this real quickly. This one will kind of blow you away.
1: I'm ready to be blown away. Okay, I'm bracing myself.
0: There's a creature out there in existence that can have up to 14,000 teeth. What do you think it is?
1: Holy smoke! What,
0: yeah. I mean, we have
1: like.
0: How would
1: you like to pay that dental bill?
0: Routine cleaning takes about 3.5 months. Okay, and you'll never believe what it is. Okay, and while you're pondering that. Okay. And don't give it too much thought, because I can almost assure you,
1: I'm not going to get it.
0: You're not going to get it. And nothing against
1: okay,
0: you. But
1: I'm going to just, okay, I'm throwing it out there, some kind of reptile.
2: Okay, some kind of big. A reptile.
1: Yeah, fish, maybe. Okay. I saw a whale is what, and that's W-H-A-L-E, is what Joe Loney thinks. And I think Joe might be right.
0: A whale? Yeah. And then again, he may be wrong.
1: Oh, really? How about a shark?
0: Okay. So this is going to blow you away. You ready?
1: I'm ready. I'm holding on.
0: Okay. If you're driving down the freeway, hold on tight to your steering wheel and do not lose control, because this is going to fascinate you. Okay. Be careful, everybody out there. It's a garden snail.
1: A garden snail?
0: A snail.
1: Is that what you just said?
0: Yes, a garden snail can have up to 14,000 teeth. I'm guessing they're pretty small teeth. I'm just going to go on a limb there and say that. 1-800-476-3311. Now you got to admit, in all these years of doing fascinating facts, that's pretty fascinating, isn't it?
1: That's extremely fascinating. A snail with 14. Gotta be itty bitty little grinding teeth. Oh my word. 800-476-3311. 800-476-3311. Okay, Dave, 25 minutes in, $5,829 to raise. What comes to mind when you hear that figure?
0: I'm sorry, say the figure again.
1: $5,829.

0: The first thought that comes into my mind is a seraphim. Is that what you're getting at?
1: Yes.
0: Okay.
1: Yes. Yes.
0: Yeah. Yeah. That number, you know, is close to what a seraphim is. Okay, we got a couple of people on right now. Two people on, David and Patty, $5,829. Even
1: wow.
0: with a seraphim, we would still need to close it out. We've never missed an hour with a seraphim. So if the seraphim donor is out there, please, please, please call up right now. That's $5,000. Here's Anonymous in Roanoke, Texas, St. Philip the Apostle Parish in Flower Mound. Pray for her children to come back to the faith. And thank you very much for that donation. 5704, 5704 is what we still need to raise. 1-800-476-3311, 1-800-476-3311. Come on, everybody. This is the moment for you to shine. You know, a couple of hours ago, we had somebody whose literal name was Hiro. Did you hear that, Toya?
1: When no,
0: Julian
1: I didn't.
0: And I, yeah, his name was H-I-R-O. And we just thought
1: cool.
0: that was interesting because we need a Hiro right now. We've got $5,679 to raise in 23 minutes. Wayne in Sugarland, Texas, just donated $25 one time online. Please pray for his son, first birthday, and for his wife. All right, Wayne, God bless you. I bet that's an exciting age. All right, 1-800-476-3311, 1-800-476-3311 is the number to call, and we need some calls in a big way right now.
1: 800-476-3311, and Dave, I have to say a quick hello to my grandson and his sweet wife, Patrick and Alyssa, and my great-grands, Hannah and Patrick, who are coming to see me, and I can hardly wait to see them.
0: Oh, wow.
1: So,
0: that's exciting.
1: Yeah, isn't that exciting? So $5,679 is what we've got to raise. 800-476-3311.
0: 1-800-476-3311, 5679. If we and when we hit this, we will we'll be able to get to past 100% full funding in the second to last hour of the entire Share-a-thon. We're at $3,222 right now and still needing $5,679. What can you do? Don't be intimidated by the amount. You know, if you can do 30 a month or 50 a month, we'd love to have, you know, three people doing Archangel donations right now would be a huge help. Three people doing this in the final 22 minutes doing Archangel donations would put us pretty close, within about $1,000 of hitting this goal. 1-800-476-3311, 1-800-476-3311. And Toya, you and I have done this long enough to know that you never give up in an hour. You never know who's out there. You never know who's this close to picking up the phone and making a phone call. We've seen it time and time and time again, where hours with much more than this needed with less time have come through because the right people come to our rescue at the right time. So that's what we need right now. We need some people to come to our rescue and help out. You know, there's only one more hour after this. That hour will take care of itself. 1-800-476-3311, 1-800-476-3311, $5,679 to go.
1: Ooh.
0: In fact, I kind of get excited, Toya. The more difficult it looks, the more exciting the finish will be. Does that make sense?
1: No, I totally agree, because repeatedly, even in this share-a-thon, we have seen God delights in surprising his children. Absolutely. And we have seen so many amazing, beautiful surprises and testimonies this share-a-thon. 800-476-3311. 800-476-3311. And one more time, 800-476-3311. 20 minutes. Oh, gee whiz, this really is time for the procrastinators to unite. You've been listening? Call in now. The people who can be the archangels, the only place you're going to be able to get two tickets for this good news cruise. And believe me, it's not a closet. It is a wonderful
0: It's like an ocean view state room,
1: right?
0: Yeah.
1: Ocean view state room. Now I got it right. Yeah. It's a lot of hours during the Share-a-thon weeks, right, Dave?
0: Yeah.
1: My brain just stalled. 1-800-476-3311.
0: All right. 1-800-476-3311. 5679 to go. And this is where I want to call out for the Catalyst caller, okay? The Catalyst caller, you call in and you, it doesn't matter how much you're donating, whatever is on your mind right now that you are going to give, you know, $30 a month or $50 a month or $100 one time, the Catalyst caller gets the flurry of calls going because you will be the one that inspires us, gets us excited. We say, hey, we got a call. And then for some reason, it almost always happens that way that we'll get additional calls right after that. So we need the Catalyst caller. Get the volunteer, the phone ringing, and just tell them what you want to do. 1-800-476-3311. 1-800-476-3311 with 18 minutes to go. That's all we have. And looking for that Catalyst caller. I'll tell you, I love all the different types of callers. We have a lot of names for different types, but man, there's something about the Catalyst caller that I just absolutely love. In fact, if you came up to me at a parish and said, hey, I was your Catalyst caller one time, I'd be tempted to give you a big old hug, okay? I'll be honest with you. I just would be like, thank you. Thank you for being a Catalyst caller. 1-800-476-3311, 5679 to go, and 18 minutes is all we have, and so we need to light up the phone lines, 1-800-476-3311.
1: 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One more time, 800-476-3311, or you can give at that St. Gabriel donor level. It's a new level, and you could be the winners going to Nashville, Tennessee for the Good News Conference. And they always have some of the most amazing speakers, Dave. I mean, some of the most well-known Catholic speakers around at this day and age. At Good News Conference and the Good News Cruise.
0: Yeah, 1-800-476-3311. 1-800-476-3311 is the phone number to call. And we are still looking for that Catalyst caller to call in and make our day. Also, somebody who can do the Seraphim donation. And you might think that, you know, who can possibly do $5,000? Well, there are people out there that can do that, I mean, without a doubt. In fact, I remember there was one, I think it was from San Angelo, during the last hour of the day a couple of days ago that really, really surprised everybody and called in with a $5,000 donation, totally out of the blue. And so the folks that can make that kind of a donation are out there. And if that is you and you love the station you're listening to right now and you want to totally shock us and just amaze us right now, we want to hear from you with that donation. In the meantime, everybody else, do what you can. I promise you, you make a $10 one-time donation, we are going to celebrate you and celebrate your donation. Just do what fits your budget. Make a sacrificial gift right now. 1-800-476-3311. 1-800-476-3311 is the number. $5,679 to go with 16 minutes is all we have, Toya. And this is setting up for an exciting finish, without a doubt.
1: Yes, it is. It is, Dave. And there will be a finish one way or another. And either way, it's going to be exciting. 800-476-3311. 800-476-3311. Do this for the glory of God and salvation of souls. We're put here on earth to help somebody's life to be a little better, to help populate heaven. And that's what the Guadalupe Radio Network does. I mean, literally around the world, 14 million views of Guadalupe Radio content. It is just mind-boggling, Dave. Dave, when we started with 20 years ago to bring Catholic radio to Dallas, Fort Worth, you'll remember no other group was in a major market like Dallas-Fort mm-hmm. Worth. All eyes were on Dallas-Fort Worth. Was this going to work? Dave, little did we know, not only was it going to work, but one day we would be reaching around the world.
0: Yeah, amen. And here we are 20 years later. That station, KTH 910 AM, continues. And if you're a listener and you want to celebrate 20 years of Catholic Radio in North Texas, the first big station, and I remember there was a group out west that was watching what Guadalupe Radio was doing in a big market, and that gave them the confidence to go into big markets. I think it was like Los Angeles and San Francisco. And they said, well, if it's working there and it's being funded, then we're going to go ahead and take the plunge. So you could say that Guadalupe Radio indirectly was responsible for bringing the gospel message even out to California, to those big markets like Los Angeles and San Francisco. 1-800-476-3311. We're down to 14 minutes to go. 14 minutes to go, and still need $5,679. Catalyst caller, you get things going. 1-800-476-3311. Don't forget that this is literally your last hour and 13 minutes to get into the Good News Cruise drawing and also the Good News Conference drawing. 1-800-476-3311. $5,679 to go. So this is, it seems like a big feat, but I'll tell you what, a big donor out there doing something like a seraphim or a cherubim donation of $2,500, you would really take a big dent out of this. Like earlier in the hour, $200 a month, we had a donation that was at that level.
1: Wouldn't it cool?
0: 1-800-476-3311, $5,679. Okay, now we got one person on. That is really good news. The Catalyst caller has jumped on. So come on, let's hear from you. 1-800-476-3311 is the number to call.
1: Okay, you're right, Dave. 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It's all up to you, Guadalupe family.
0: Yeah, if we hit this this hourly goal, we get 100%, possibly even 101%. Don't you remember back in school where they would have like bonus questions and then you could get like 105 on a test or 110? That's really what we're looking at now, is going beyond the 100% of full funding. Right now, we're not at it. We might be at 98, 99%, but we are not at 100%. But that's where you come in. You're listening right now. 1-800-476-3311. Be that next caller, okay? We have one on now. The Catalyst caller is with us.
1: Well, refresh your screen, Dave.
0: 476-3311. Denise in San Antonio. Here it is. The Seraphim donor has come through. Seraphim donor, $5,000. Toy, we've been talking about a Seraphim donor the entire hour, and Denise is the one that answered the call quite literally, and oh my goodness, what an answer to prayer. Please pray for her dad, Edward, for safe travel in Michigan, and for my brother, Stephen. Denise, thank you. That is a huge, huge donation. And without that, I think that, am I safe to say that that probably got us to 100%? I mean, Denise's donation got us to 100% full funding. Overall,
1: I'm not positive, Dave,
0: okay,
1: because we still need to raise $679.
0: Yes.
1: And we only have 10 minutes to do it. So two people doing dollar a day, that would get us there. A short person, Dave, doing sand. You know what? I'm going to clean up this hour, $679. I want to get these guys to 101% of full funding. Let's see how far we can blow up this needle. But right now, we still need $679, Dave.
0: Yeah, so 1-800-476-3311. Maybe a moment ago before Denise's call, you're like, you know what? That is a bit too much. They're needing almost, you know, $6,000. Now it's much more manageable, $679. Jump on the line. Short person, you know, two people doing a dollar a day would get us there. $30 a month. Can you do that? You get the interview with Julian Pocino and Monsignor Charles Pope. You get the rosary. You get the consecration booklet from Julie Carrick. If you put it on a credit card, you get the music from Dave and Lauren Moore and Catholic Music Initiative. So right now, a couple of people doing a dollar a day, and that will be the bell ringing amount that we need. 1-800-476-3311, 1-800-476-3311. In the meantime, I think Denise deserves a fascinating fact. So let me A couple of them. Okay, yes.
1: But they got to be fascinating.
0: Oh, they will be. Oh, without a doubt.
1: Okay. All right, I'm ready. 800-476-3311. We need a short person, $679. That person calls in and says, whatever you're short, at the top of the hour to hit your goal, I'm going to take care of it. $679, Dave.
0: That's right. $679. Looking for the Catalyst caller now. Wow, the last Catalyst caller came through in a big way. 8 minutes to go. $679 is what we need. 1-800-476-3311, 1-800-476-3311, with 8 minutes to go, please, please, please, okay, that was a triple please, call up right now, and somebody out there is able to get us to the bell ringing mode of this hour. $679 is all that separates us from being able to ring the bells for this hour. So please call up 800-476-3311, 1-800-476-3311. 8 minutes to go.
1: 800-476-3311. 8 minutes, $679 to raise. I'd feel a lot better if I just saw the phone lines exploding with donations of all sizes, Dave. I'm sure that would get us there, and we would be at 101% to full funding. And that's what we started out Monday morning at 7 a.m. working toward, right? 800-476-3311. Dave, you ready with your fascinating facts?
0: Just about. I want to make sure. Two facts.
1: Okay.
0: I want to make sure they're good ones.
1: Okay. I want you to make sure they are good. All right. We've got our Catalyst caller, 800-476-3311. But there's no guarantee this is the short person, so please call. Do whatever you can. I think if 10 people lit up these phone lines right now, we would certainly ring the bell and we would hit the goal of 101% full funding. And then Sammy and Sean can just blow the needle up at 800-476-3311.
0: All right, Toya, here is your fascinating fact. I think you'll find this one interesting. In the meantime, let me just remind you, 6 minutes to go, $679 is what we need to raise in order to ring the bell. We've never missed an hour where there was a Seraphim donor, okay? We've never missed an hour where there's a Seraphim donor. We have our Catalyst caller. I know we're going to need some more calls coming in. 800-476-3311, 1-800-476-3311. And, all right, Toya, how many bathrooms are there in the White House? How many bathrooms in the White House?
1: How many bathrooms in the White House?
0: Yeah.
1: So, Dave, let me say real quick, because we only got 6 minutes. We are only going to be halfway with this donation. So we're going to be short about $360 somewhere in that neighborhood.
0: All right, so
1: okay.
0: We need to...
1: Okay, how many bathrooms?
0: Yeah, how many bathrooms
1: are you
0: in
1: ready?
0: The White House?
1: This is just totally off the top of my head. So you're going to say, 23.
0: Well, you're close. You're close. 35.
1: 35? I'm not even close.
0: Well,
1: 35 bathrooms? Man, I'm glad I'm not cleaning the White House.
0: Yeah, tell me about it. 1-800-476-3311. All right, so according to Toya's prediction, we're going to still need one person doing a dollar a day. One person doing a dollar a day in the next 5 minutes. This is where we want to see the phone lines just totally light up. and five or six people jump in the line. 1-800-476-3311. 1-800-476-3311. Diane is taking a call. I know there are a lot of other people in the call center there in San Antonio, and we want to get them busy, okay? If you've been listening,
1: Dave,
0: and yes.
1: I'm sorry. We're going to be short $314.
0: Oh,
1: so 314. Short person, we need $314 in 4 minutes.
0: All right. There you go. That's a very doable donation size. Okay, $314. You might as well do $1 a day if you can, because then
1: yes,
0: you're going to get all the gifts that come along with that. So we are going to need one person in these final few minutes doing a dollar a day, $30 a month, or 361 time. And please call us right now, 1-800-476-3311. 1-800-476-3311 is the number to call. This has been such an interesting hour. The huge Seraphim, the big $200 a month. And otherwise, it's been just six other calls this hour so far. But one person can push us over the top in this hour, where $8,900, that was a big goal, one of the biggest goals of the entire Share-a-thon, almost $9,000, and we can finish it out with one person doing $30 a month right now. 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Toya, 3 minutes is all we have.
1: Oh, my goodness. 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
0: All right,
1: Somebody jumped on, Dave. Go ahead.
0: Yeah, that's what I was going to say. I'm sorry, Toya. I jumped you.
1: No.
0: I think after doing this together for 20 years, I would get your cadence, and I wouldn't be cutting you off
1: there's
0: in the
1: no
0: middle
1: such
0: of a phone
1: thing.
0: Number. All right, so now there's three on the line. Okay, the calls are coming now. Let's get car number four, 800-476-3311, 1-800-476-3311. I want to thank whoever is talking to Diana, because you were the catalyst caller. You were the one that got this flurry of calls going. Okay, so 1 minute warning, Joe is telling us. 1 minute. Can we get?
1: Wow.
0: I'll tell you, let's go nuts. Let's get nine calls. Okay, nine more calls. Let's get up to 12. It's been a slow hour as far as the. Oh, okay, look at this. Here's James Allen. Oh, God bless James Allen. This guy is so amazing and one of our most faithful listeners and supporters from St. John Vianney Parish. He says he listens every day. It's informative and helps me focus on my faith. Everyone needs to call in to make a goal. Let's do more to exceed it. He says, turn more to God to do all he can do for our country as it reaches its 250th. And thank you, James Allen. You were the catalyst, man. You were it. I mean, you got this flurry of calls. Now we got like four or five calls, and you were the one that started it. Toya, this is very encouraging. Everybody's coming around now. This is awesome.
1: We've got five calls, Dave. $314 to raise. Oh, my goodness. This is our last hour, Dave. It has been awesome. We are at 101% full funding.
0: Yeah, and thank you, Denise in San Antonio. You are the one that made it happen
1: yes.
0: for the most part. God bless you, Denise. Thank you. Thanks, everybody. Great working with you, Toya.
1: Thank you.
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0: How about that? What a beautiful, beautiful hour this past one was. Thank you, Guadalupe family, for everyone who called into this past hour. And there's still some pledges that are clearing.
1: Yes.
0: Well, good afternoon, good evening. Sammy Rodriguez Jr. here, president of the GRN. And I am joined live through the power of technology with Sean Rice, our vice president of mission development. He's in the San Antonio, Texas studio. I'm coming to you live from the Midland, Texas studio, where this all began over 30 years ago with the La Promesa Foundation, right? So 30 plus years in ministry with the La Promesa Foundation and over 26 years of doing Catholic radio. That's because of our good Lord and Savior Jesus Christ and because your generosity. So Sean, with us ringing those bells, I want to say that bell ringing celebration prayer and then fire up this hour because this is it. It's the final hour of our 2026 Summer Share-a-thon. So GRN family, please join me in prayer. In the name of the Father, and of the Son, and of the Holy Spirit. Amen.
1: Amen.
0: Lord Jesus, we join you in celebrating this past hour and lifting to you in prayer each person who gave a gift to help us reach that goal. We pray also for each of their needs and ask that you bless them with immeasurable graces for their generous support that allows your gospel message to be spread across the Guadalupe Radio Network. In the name of the Father, and of the Son, and of the Holy Spirit, amen, amen, amen. So, Sean, how are you doing?
1: Oh, I'm doing great, Sammy. Got lots of people to thank still. We got two pledges still clearing from the last hour.
0: I like to thank folks.
1: Oh, this is awesome. I do want to give that number out, and I do want to thank these people and cover our hour in prayer. I want to thank Myra in Houston, Texas. How about that $360 one-time gift online donation? Please pray for the health of all our loved ones. I think I know who this Myra is. Thank you so much for your generosity and support. Also want to thank Jane out of San Antonio. $30 one a month gift. That's that guardian angel level they were searching for and asking for. Goes to St. Vincent de Paul. And their prayer intention, please pray for husband's new job. We certainly will do that. And also Anonymous in Jersey Village. Coming in goes to St. Elizabeth Ann Seton. Please pray for my daughter who has left the faith and her brother who has cut himself off from the family. We will be praying for your intentions. And then join me, please, in the name of the Father and of the Son and of the Holy Spirit. Amen.
0: Amen.
1: 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We lift each one of them in prayer to you this day. Dear Jesus, along with the intercession of our Blessed Mother Mary, we pray that you will touch, enlighten, and open the eyes of all our hearts so that we will hear your word and hear your teaching. Thank you, Jesus, for the daily showering of the abundant blessings you send our way. We are your servants. Guide our hearts, our hands, and our voices that we may give glory to God. We ask all this in your precious name, Jesus Christ, our Lord. Amen.
0: Amen.
1: In the name of the Father, and of the Son, and of the Holy Spirit. 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I think there were two more people to call that went off my screen. Sammy, do you see them?
0: Well, Sean, I do see Sherry out of Coppell, Texas, an AM 910 KATH listener. That looks like that is in our hour. Sherry went to online. 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And, Sean, that's everything that I'm seeing right now,
1: okay.
0: 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You know, with our theme being consecrated to the Sacred Heart of Jesus, every gift, every size, is going to get a video interview that our very own Julian Placino did with Monsignor Charles Pope. And this is an outstanding video interview where Monsignor reflects on the beauty, depth, and enduring call of devotion to the Sacred Heart of Jesus, inviting you to encounter the tender, burning love of Christ more personally. Monsignor Pope, I mean, you talk about clarity with charity. So good, this interview. You're going to love it and want to share. So something else that I'm telling you, you have to get in on this because this is the final opportunity. We have two amazing gifts for you at the Guardian Angel level. 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And the first one is a guided 33-day spiritual retreat booklet centered on pondering the love and mercy of the Sacred Heart of Jesus, an inspirational booklet that encourages daily prayer, reflection, and pondering of Scripture and devotionals. But not only that, you're going to get this absolutely beautiful crystal Sacred Heart of Jesus rosary. 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It does have these Sacred Heart red beads, you know, in all the right places. Just absolutely beautiful. Now, Sean, you know, I'm like, this is it. Don't wait. 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I promise you, this summer, the financial months are rough in the summer. 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
1: 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We are ready to close this thing up with your help. Let's do something big for the glory of God and the salvation of souls. $7,397 is what we need to do in our hour. 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And I want to share with you, you know, the planning that goes in behind the scenes, right? 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And I got to tell you, man, consecrated to the Sacred Heart. Did you feel it in your heart this week? 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You know, Jesus in the 17th century appearing to Saint Margaret Mary Alacoque and just shares how his heart on fire for love of us. I just love talking about this. I'm just picturing again, you know, a statue, you know, his statue with his Sacred Heart, his chest open, and then just extending that heart on fire for us. 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
0: 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Now remember, whatever you give when you go there, it's going to be doubled up because we have matching gift money, right? This total goal this hour is $7,500, and all of it is matching gift opportunity right now. So let's finish out this final hour of this summer share-a-thon, all for the glory of God, all for the salvation of souls, and, you know, just to do something great for the Lord, right? I think what a beautiful opportunity we have to ever tell someone, you know what, I got to do something awesome for the Lord today. Well, that's what Anonymous did out of, Midland area, 1180 KLPF listener Sean, where it all began, right? Over 26 years ago with Catholic Radio, Archangel level gift just came in. That's a $1,500 gift. Thank you so much, Anonymous. So Sean, not only did they put a nice dent, right? We now need $5,897, but their name is going to go into the drawing. They just might be going to the 2027 Good News Cruise that's happening February 6th through the 13th, the first quarter of this coming year. And here's what's special about this Guadalupe family is it's completely sold out. You cannot go buy this at Corporate Travel's website. It's sold out. So they're holding two Ocean View stateroom tickets for us. So somebody's got to win it. It should be you. 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Your name goes in that drawing. Now, if you win, after being in the company of likes of Harry Connick Jr., Cardinal Timothy Dolan, Father Mike Schmitz is going to be there, Kimberly and Scott Hahn, Father Leo Padalinghug, Dr. Ray Guarendi, my goodness, you are going to get to have dinner with one of the keynote speakers. Sean, that is just absolutely phenomenal.
1: 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One of the easiest ways to give, I think, that we've introduced our listeners to, you know, several share-a-thons ago now, is that text option, right? Man, you're just sitting at your couch, sitting watching TV, whatever the case might be, text the word pledge to 345-345. We've got our caller on the line right now, our Catalyst caller on the line right now. Would love to see caller number 2 and 3 and just light these phone lines up. I'm telling you, here on the final day, it's so awesome when you're at this, you know, it's like you see the finish line. It's in front of you, right? And you just want to stretch and reach out and get there. Well, we're on that cusp, folks. We're almost there. We're not quite done yet. $5,897 is what we want to raise. A dollar-for-dollar match. Look, if you're looking to get the best return on your money right now, you can do that right now. A double benefit to the GRN is your donation of any size. Just like, who's this? Michael in Sycamore, Illinois. Michael in Sycamore, Illinois, $185 a month pledge. My goodness, it got
0: Michael
1: real
0: went big.
1: Good. Yes, and he's part of the Perpetual Light Society where he sets it and forgets it. His donation, his pledge is ongoing until he says otherwise because he wants to ensure that we can count on him, right? And I know there's a ton of people out there that feel the same way. 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And let's go beyond that. Let's do something big for the glory of God and the salvation of souls. Be part of this mighty mission of evangelization. 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Is there another Archangel donor out there? Three of those would take care of this right now. How about our first time ever introduced in this share-a-thon, the St. Gabriel level donation? Mm-hmm. St. Gabriel level donation is a donor who can do $850 one time or $71 a month, and their name's going to go into the drawing for the 2026, this year, taking place in Nashville, Tennessee, the Good News Conference, September 4th through the 6th. And as you mentioned with the cruise earlier, you're going to have some amazing presenters and speakers, Bishop Robert Barron, Father Mike Schmitz, Sister Miriam James Heidland, and you're going to have the opportunity. The winner is... The winner's going to have the opportunity to have dinner with one of these amazing speakers. Give us a ring, folks, a donation of every size, one-time gifts, monthly pledges, whatever the case might be, at 800-476-3311, 800-476-3311.
0: 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Or as Sean was saying, you're sitting on the back porch sipping that glass of tea, trying to take it easy on a Friday evening. Just text the word pledge to 345-345. Sean, two pledges are being taken right now. We're ready for callers number 3, 4, and 5. Right? Let's get a handful of donations rocking right now. And again, let's just explode the lid off the top of this thermometer.
1: Absolutely.
0: 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With God's grace and your generosity, we can accomplish anything, Guadalupe family. So make that call, 800-476-3311, 800-476-3311. Look at this. Carrie went to grnonline.com, and thank you for doing that. Carrie, out of Uvalde, Texas, $515 one-time gift. Carrie said, not on my watch. No, no, no. I'm going to do this, right? Because now's the opportune time. 40 minutes left to go, and the entire share-a-thon is over, right? It's been 12 hours a day. This is the final hour this week. We want to bring you back to regular programming. Come tomorrow, come Sunday, come Monday, but let's finish. Let's stay focused, Guadalupe family. Let's finish what we need to do. We only need to raise $3,157 to really do something good for our Lord, right? Continue to spread the gospel far and wide. Every time you give a gift, GRN family, you are spreading the good news, right? You're spreading that good news. So make that call at 800-476-3311, 800-476-3311. And that's why this is so appropriate, Sean, because you were talking about that St. Gabriel-level donor, right? If you can give a gift, you'll be one of the first ever because we've never done this gift level before, right? 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You're going to get entered into a drawing to go to the 2026 Good News Conference. It's going to be happening in Nashville, Tennessee on September 4th through the 6th. Bishop Robert Barron's going to be there. Father Joe Krupp, Katie Prigie McGrady, Father Mark Mary, Sister Miriam James Heidland, Father Mike Schmitz. You know him from the Bible in a Year, Catechism in a Year. I mean, oh my goodness. And same thing here, Sean. Corporate Travel said, you know what? It would be really nice if whoever wins, they can have dinner with one of the keynote speakers. We said, we agree. That's a great idea. Let's do that. So again, something very special, something beautiful, just to say thank you for your generosity. You will go into that drawing. Help us out, Guadalupe family. I would love to see, Sean, a trinity of archangel donors help us finish out this day, right? A trinity of archangel donors. That's someone who can do a $1,500 one-time gift or $125 a month, and then you're going to go in that drawing, not for the Good News Conference, but for the Good News Cruise that's happening February 6th through the 13th, the first quarter of 2027, and it is completely sold out. They are holding those two Ocean View stateroom tickets just for this share-a-thon, just for you. So make that call, 1-800-476-3311, or just go to grnonline.com.
1: You know, Sammy, I just love how you're talking about so many things that are exclusive, right? 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Well, I want to share something pretty exclusive, too. And that's this awesome interview that Julian Plessino did with Monsignor Charles Pope. 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They really dive deep. This is a video interview as well. They dive deep into the 12 promises of the Sacred Heart devotion. 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I mean, it is so reverent. 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
0: That's right. 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

0: Music. Music by Dave and Lauren Moore and the Catholic Music Initiative. All creatures of our God and King. Oh, praise him. Oh, praise him. Hallelujah. My goodness, that stuff is beautiful. Welcome, dear listeners, to the final 29 minutes of the 2026 Summer Share-a-thon consecrated to the Sacred Heart. My name is Sean Rice, Vice President of Mission Development for the GRN, joined there in the Midland studios, our president, Sammy Rodriguez Jr. Sammy, man, what did you think about all that?
1: Just, I mean, it's been so exciting, right? And but the things that we're doing for this Share-a-thon, Sean, you know, when we're talking about the consecration, right, to the Sacred Heart of Jesus, and just listening to that album right there,
0: mm-hmm.
1: you know, I happened to be at a Catholic conference years back, and they were able to celebrate Mass there. You know, it was allowed by the bishop and everything, and Dave and Lauren Moore were singing the Mass. And it literally brought tears to my eyes. I mean,
0: yeah.
1: they sing
0: yeah.
1: so beautiful, so reverent to the point that I thought he was a priest.
0: Yeah.
1: He was dressed in all black, and I went up and like, okay, no, that's your wife, right? So, but, you know, I just share that with you because it truly, I mean, when they sing, man, they sing from the depths of their soul. And we want to send that to you because this sacred music compilation was created specifically and exclusively for this Share-a-thon only. 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And I'll tell you this, you're never going to forget the good that you're doing in somebody's life right now. Right, Sean?
0: That's right. 800-476-3311 is the number to call. 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How about that? 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We've got $1,335 left to go. Patty's taking a call. 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Oh, man, beautiful, beautiful, beautiful. 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
1: That's right, Guadalupe family. You know, our website, right? I tell you what, I want to thank Dr. Ray Lopez. He set up our website, did a beautiful, beautiful job. Got some graphics, you know, from Sissel. Got some help from our back-end team here at the center, Lisa Martinez. Thank you so much, everybody, who their hard work to put that together. So please, if you're like me, you're visual, you love to see everything, how it's set up and spread out, just go to grnonline.com. and see all of our appreciation gift levels there and make a gift, right? Give from the heart right now in the solemnity of the Sacred Heart of Jesus. Now, if you want to make a donation that's very specific to the Sacred Heart of Jesus, a gift of $1,856, that is in honor of the Sacred Heart of Jesus because that's when the devotion became part of the Roman liturgical calendar. So, you know, Guadalupe family, it's been such a beautiful, beautiful run this week, but let's just absolutely continue to make that thermometer explode, right? Just warm up those temperatures, just like the summertime, and make sure, just absolutely make sure that Catholic Radio is going to be there

0: for those folks who love it today, and for those people who don't even know that they need it yet, that they have not stumbled upon it just yet. The Lord has not found them just yet through Catholic Radio, but He will. He absolutely will. Or through our digital media efforts, because with GRN Digital, we are truly reaching around the globe, even into places where being a Catholic might get you killed, quite literally, right? I mean, it's serious stuff. We know the suppression of faith in certain parts of the world, but because of our digital media efforts, we're showing up in people on their phones, right, on their tablets. So let's do this the right way, Guadalupe family. Two folks are making a pledge right now. Let's finish out strong. Any gift, any size right now at 800-476-3311. The number to dial to reach our amazing volunteers is 800-476-3311. Sean, I would love to see another archangel-level gift. It would be so powerful right now at this point in the hour to get us to the goal, and that's $125 a month or a $1,500 one-time gift. That's the archangel-level donor. And by doing that, your name is going to go into a drawing. You may be going on the 2027 Good News Cruise that is completely sold out. But our good friends at Corporate Travel are holding two Ocean View stateroom tickets that you can only win right here by making a pledge of support to help the Guadalupe Radio Network spread the gospel far and wide. And if you go, you're going to have, get to have dinner with one of the amazing keynote speakers. It could be Harry Connick Jr. It could be Father Mike Schmitz. It could be Cardinal Timothy Dolan. Dr. Ray Guarendi. Boy, wouldn't that be fun. Help us out, Guadalupe family. We are not done yet. Let's continue to fire up this engine and blow this thermometer even greater through the top by calling 800-476-3311, 800-476-3311. Sean, I also love it when folks just go to grnonline.com.
1: That's right. 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I can hear the phone lines, here in the just outside the studio glass. It's amazing stuff. I always like to say that, you know, these volunteers, they share their time, they share their talents, and they share the gifts with us. And it's so amazing when we can, you know, keep them busy. And just like that, we've got three callers on the line. I am loving what I'm seeing here. That first set of Trinity callers, as I like to say, give us caller number 4, 5, and 6 right now. Let's just do something big for the glory of God and the salvation of souls. Let's take care of this $1,335 balance, dollar for dollar match up to $7,500. But let's not stop there. Let's just blow the top off of that thermometer on our website at 800-476-3311, 800-476-3311, like Charlie and Rosemary out of Dallas, Texas, 910 a.m. listeners with a dollar a day gift, $30 a month. How about that? Goes to Mary Immaculate. 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It's a nice reminder of our faith with beautiful music. Amen. Please pray for peace in the world. You got it, Charlie and Rosemary. Good, folks, again, this is awesome stuff that we get to do. This is awesome stuff that you get to be part of. As Sammy was saying earlier, we are reaching people wherever they're at, where, you know, other places maybe can't go, but we are spreading the gospel everywhere. 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
0: That's right. Well, you know, this Guadalupe family, this is the final opportunity. You know, if you want to do something that's special, and something that's fully Catholic, that is really going to enrich your faith, this is the last opportunity to get your name in the hat for the 2027 Good News Cruise drawing. And the winner's going to go February the 6th through the 13th of 2027. Again, the Good News Cruise is completely sold out. You cannot go buy these tickets anywhere. But our good friends with Corporate Travel have two Ocean View stateroom tickets ready for the winner. And all you have to do is give a pledge of support of a $1,500 gift one time, or $125 a month, and your name is going to go into a drawing, and we're going to announce that winner, here very soon, this coming week, to let you know who's going to go on that Good News Cruise. Harry Connick Jr. is going to be on it. Father Leo Padalinghug, the amazing priest who cooks like no other, is going to be there. Cardinal Timothy Dolan, Father Mike Schmitz, Dr. Ray Guerendi, and Kristalina and Jason Everett, just to mention a few of the powerhouse Catholic speakers and clergy that will be there. The other one, the St. Gabriel level donation. First, we've never done this before, Guadalupe family. This Share-a-thon was the first time we ever rolled this out. Again, with partnership, our good friends at Corporate Travel, you have the opportunity to make a gift of $850 or $71 a month. By doing that, your name goes into a drawing for the 2026 Good News Conference in Nashville, Tennessee, that happens September 4th through the 6th. Bishop Robert Barron will be there. Sister Miriam James Heidlin will be there. Father Mike Schmitz, Father Mark Mary, Dr. Bob Schutz. I mean, powerhouse lineup. But again, this is something fully Catholic that's going to help you come closer to the faith and to the Sacred Heart of Jesus. So make that pledge of support. We still need to raise $967, Guadalupe family. Let's not waste any minute in this work that we're doing for the Lord and helping bring others closer to Him. Just give us a call right now. We're ready for you at 800-476-3311, 800-476-3311. 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Well, it shows trust in God's provision. 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
1: 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Diane is taking a call. We've got a $763 balance remaining with just 15 minutes on the clock. 12 beautiful pledges have been called in. You know, Sammy, our friend and good friend, Ms. Debbie Giorgiani, host of, you know, Spirit World, 10 o'clock Central Time on Saturdays, awesome contributor on Morning Joy every day of the week on the Inside File. She texted me and said, Sean, do you realize that we are engaging with individuals from Dubai, from Sweden, from England, Portugal, and Italy? I mean, we are reaching folks globally again. And that's the power of this network. That's the power of the Guadalupe Radio Network. 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I was still speaking French. My apologies, Sammy, all right? Notre Dame Catholic Church out there in Kerrville. How has Catholic Radio changed your life? They listen often. And they want us to pray for Belinda and Sabrina, who are both going through breast cancer. We will certainly be praying for them, Hector. Give us a ring, folks, at 800-476-3311. 3311. $252 is all that's needed for us to ring these bells at 800-476-3311. 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
0: 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So 12 minutes left to go in this hour. And Guadalupe family, I'm just telling you, we appreciate you so much. 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And we also invite you to not just be a listener, but to be an active part. We're calling you into this ministry, right? We want you to join us, you know, arm in arm, to keep these Catholic airwaves going strong. 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That would knock it out. But you know what? This is the final opportunity, as Sean mentioned earlier, to get some of these amazing appreciation gifts that are just exclusive to this Share-a-thon. There's only 12 minutes left to go. Mm-hmm. If you want to get in the drawing for the Good News Cruise, there's 12 minutes left to go. That's an Archangel-level gift of $1,500 or more, or $125 a month. 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That's an $850 one-time gift, or $71 a month. And your name goes into the drawing for the 2026 Good News Conference. We want to be here to help you in your spiritual journey along the way, right? Please get to Mass. Please get to the sacraments. We should absolutely do that. That's where we're going to be able to thrive in this world, right, with the Lord, being close to Him. But there's a lot of gap time from Sunday to Sunday. There's a lot of life to live. There's a lot of challenges to face. We want to be that companion for you to help you in that walk, right, from Sunday to Sunday in the daily dues of life that we all have. So you're helping others to do that. Like Sean said, we're reaching people around the globe. Well, see, that's what God does when we're faithful to Him and when we're generous, right? And when we follow Him and we say, Lord, let me be the pencil to your hand, Lord. Make that pledge of support, Guadalupe family. We need you right now. $252. I know there's many people listening right now who could call that in and clean that up. No problem. Somebody just say yes. Five somebody say yes. 800-476-3311. The number to call is 800-476-3311. That's 800-476-3311. We are too close to not get this $252, Sean. Now, if you can't call, that's okay. Just go to grnonline.com. Sean, I want to give it back to you because I know you're ready to just talk to our beautiful family, but I do want to make some time for some special thank yous here in a moment.
1: 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Here we have the opportunity in the final 10 minutes of this Share-a-thon. Eight more calls right now would finish this hour with 20 beautiful pledges, right? And I think with eight callers, we can take care of this $252 balance to go. Also, one thing I want to talk about is, like you said, some of the exclusiveness of these appreciation gifts. I'm telling you, folks, this interview with Julia Placino and Monsignor Charles Pope, that's for all donation levels, all right? A one-time gift, monthly pledge, whatever the size of that gift is, you're going to get that video interview tonight in your email. It's amazing. If you come in at the dollar a day level, or $360 one time, $30 a month, you're going to get this beautiful crystal Sacred Heart rosary. All right. It's a Sacred Heart rosary with the pardon crucifix on it, enriched with indulgences by Pope Pius the 10th. You're going to get this awesome. I feel bad. I haven't talked about it much, but I know we have throughout the Share-a-thon, but this beautiful 33-day retreat booklet that Julie Carrick put together, this consecration to the Sacred Heart, a personal retreat booklet. She opens up with the litany to the Sacred Heart, this consecration to the Sacred Heart, a total self-surrender. Folks, you're going to want to get this. What, one caller on the line right now. All right, one caller on the line right now. I'm waiting for your call, dear listener. Eight more calls to finish out this hour with 20 beautiful pledges, and we got the first one on the line. $252. Give us a ring. Jump in. Participate. Let's not wait. There's no more tomorrow, you know, with this. We're going to go off the air here momentarily, and I got to turn it over to Sammy for some wonderful, much-appreciated thank yous. 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
0: That's right, Sean. 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God is so good, I always say, and with all sincerity and in all thanksgiving, I want to say thank you to our Heavenly Father, our Lord Jesus Christ, the Holy Spirit, and our Blessed Mother Mary, and the communion of saints who interceded for us and intercede for us daily through our prayers. 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organizations, and individuals who've provided matching gift donations to make this successful, thank you. 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Getting up, waking up the roosters, as I say, so that this consecrated to the Sacred Heart of Jesus Share-a-thon could take place, as we've been saying, for the glory of God and for the salvation of souls. Thank you, Jesus, for that. And I thank you, GRN family, for your generosity. 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God bless each and every one of you. You are a beautiful part of the Guadalupe Radio Network family, and you remain in our prayers every day. Every day, I want you to know that. So please pray for us as well, that the Lord gives us the strength, the guidance to do what He wants us to do. But again, we come together as a family, right? Anna's taking a call right now. Nate's taking a call. I want you to be the next person who says, yes, I will, because not on my watch. 1-800-476-3311 is the number to call. 800-476-3311. Let's just fill up these phone lines in these last 5 minutes, Sean.
1: You know, we've got a $252 balance to go, right? And I can't help but think, it's been on my mind. And here, as we culminate in the next few minutes, the Sacred Heart of Jesus, consecrated to the Sacred Heart of Jesus. Just yesterday, our U.S. bishops consecrated the nation to commemorate also the 250th anniversary of the signing of the Declaration of Independence. Can someone out there do a $250 one-time donation? Can we get a handful of people out there possibly that would do a $250 donation one time or break it up over the course of 12 months in honor of our nation's 250th birthday coming up in next month? I mean, how awesome would that be? We've got two pledges on the line right now. And how about this? Nathaniel.
0: This is our Nate.
1: Stavia Hill. That's our Nate. That's right. $100 one-time gift. Praise God. Our newest GRN family member. How has Catholic Radio changed your life? It's given me an amazing opportunity to serve Christ every day I come in. And got to practice what you preach. preach. Love my GRN family. Well, we love you too, Nathaniel. Give
0: Thank
1: us
0: you,
1: a
0: Nate.
1: Ring, folks, at 800-476-3311. $102 to go after Virginia's gift in Garland, Texas, 9:10 a.m. $50 one-time gift goes to Good Shepherd. Prayer intention, please pray and help people. You got it. And that's what we're here to do. $102 to go, folks. 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
0: That's right. 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You know, we need your help, Guadalupe family, because the battle is real. 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GRN is bringing community, and it's helping people to come closer to Christ, but it's not doing it all on its own. 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So three calls on the line right now. Thank you for that generosity. Continue to say yes. Just call 800-476-3311, 800-476-3311. Now, when we go off the air, if you still want to participate, and I know so many still want to, maybe you're busy doing something at work or getting dinner going, remember, you can donate anytime at grnonline.com, and we thank you, we thank you, we thank you. Sean, it's been amazing, right? But these calls, this is so nice to see this happening. They're coming in.
1: Four calls on the line. I'm here in the call center out here. $102 to go. Give us a ring, folks. Oh, this would be so amazing. After these four or after these three calls clear, that's going to be 17 beautiful pledges. Got to take care of this $102 balance here. Five calls on the line. That's going to be 19. Give me that sixth caller, dear listener. Want to finish up with 20 pledges in this hour. 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I'm smashing this refresh button. Let's go ahead, folks. Go ahead and ring it, Sammy. Let's ring it. It's coming. It's coming.
0: God bless you. Good night, GRN.

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1: Let us pray. May this sacrament of charity, O Lord, make us fervent with the fire of holy love, so that drawn always to your Son, we may learn to see him in our neighbor. Through Christ our Lord.

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1: Amen.